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2: It's 7 o'clock. Good morning. I'm Jane McNamara. Three people have been released without charge after being arrested in connection with a fatal house fire in County Offaly. They are two men in their 20s and 30s and a teenage boy. A man in his 20s remains in custody in connection with the investigation into the deaths of four-year-old Tadhg Farrell and his grandaunt Mary Holt in Edenderry in December. He's being held at a Garda station in the east where he can be questioned for up to 7 days. Donald Trump says he's reviewing a revised peace plan sent to him by Iran. Posting on Truth Social, the US president also said he cannot imagine the deal will be accepted.

0: unacceptable, as they haven't paid a big enough price for what they've done to humanity and the world. He's also said there is a possibility the US could restart strikes. He's been speaking to reporters in Florida.
1: If they misbehave, if they do something bad, but right now, we'll see. But, you know, it's a possibility that could happen, certainly.
0: Independent Ireland and Aintu have hit record highs in the latest opinion poll. Independent Ireland is up 3 points to 9%, while Aintu has risen by 1 to 7%. Today's Sunday Independent Ireland Thinks poll shows Fianna Fáil is down 2 points to 17%, alongside Fine Gael. The paper's political correspondent Conal Thomas says Taoiseach Micheál Martin's facing the wrath of voters following the fuel protests.
2: Well, I think he is being punished, because I think there's been recent polls that have shown Fine Gael being more punished, and what we're seeing in this is that Micheál Martin has been punished. Bear in mind, I think a lot of it was that his own personal approach and reaction to the fuel protests was out of kilter with public sentiment. So he's gone down 6 points.
0: More than 13,000 runners are hitting the streets of the capital this morning for the Dublin City Half Marathon. Starting at 8:30 from O'Connell Street, participants will take on the 21.1 kilometre route through the north side. The run will carry on through Ruachúla and along the Clontarf seafront before ending in the northeast inner city. Race director Jim Auconey says competitors are looking forward to the run.
3: Great excitement here this morning for the second running of the Dublin City Council Dublin City Half Marathon. We've over 13,000 people entered, and they're all streaming through the streets here. Some a little worried, but again, the anticipation on their faces as they head out on the roof. Great excitement, great colour. A little bit gloomy here this morning, all right, with the weather, but hopefully that won't dampen their spirits.
0: Meanwhile, the half marathon will disrupt both Lewis lines in the capital. That's in addition to significant restrictions to the Lewis Red Line services due to engineering works. Passengers are strongly encouraged to plan ahead and allow for extra travel time. Dervla Brophy of Transdev says the Green Line will be affected today too.
4: So today, to facilitate the Dublin Half Marathon, the Green Line will run normally from Brides Glen to St Stephen's Green and from Broombridge to Dominic, but there will be no service between St Stephen's Green and Dominic between the hours of 7 a.m. and 9:30.
0: A massive global party is taking place in Cork today. More than 20 cultures will be celebrated at the first ever Cork Mila Festival, which gets underway at 1 o'clock in Fitzgerald Park. It will include large floats and a performance from the Ukrainian Community Choir. Organiser Nisha Tandon sets out the plans.
5: So there will be loads happening. There is a main stage where there will be dance and music performances, and then there is a community stage where there will be small different types of community performances, and then there is a Bollywood, baby Bollywood tent, which is like baby Bollywood rave.
0: And finally, someone is waking up this morning as a lotto millionaire. There has been one winner of the lotto jackpot worth over 8.7 million euro. The winning numbers are 1, 7, 27, 28, 34, 42, and the bonus number is 26. That's your news at 4 minutes past seven.
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11: Good morning and welcome to the best of Galway Talks with me, John Morley, here on Galway Bay FM for Sunday the 3rd of May, with you right through until 8 o'clock. Let's look back at some of the best bits of the programme from throughout the week and a second chance to hear the stories of our most interesting guests. Coming up in the programme today, Fuel supports for farmers by June as government rules out a mini budget. Gaeltacht housing crisis raised ahead of the Galway West by-election. A new book explores the life of Countess of Clanrickard. And we had some live music from Cladda ahead of their gig in the Wild West Country Music Festival in Kilcomley. All that and a lot more coming up between now and 8 o'clock on the Best of Galway Talks.

0: You're listening to Galway Bay FM, and this is the best of Galway Talks with John Morley. Now, fuel support payments for farmers and contractors are set to be rolled out by the end of June. Ministers say the scheme will help offset the rising energy costs, but the government is again ruling out an emergency mini-budget. Opposition parties say that more needs to be done for households, while the government insists that further measures remain under review. We got reaction to this from Rosemary McDonough, who's on the Galway delegation of the National Council of the IFA.
1: Well, good morning, and thank you for having me. Yes, I mean, it is welcome. It is a contribution towards the high cost of diesel, and that's out there at the moment. So what we know so far is that the department are working on the package. There was an announcement yesterday that it is to be rolled out in the next early May, in the next week or two. It will be on the ag food system that the farmers apply. It'll be an income support, so it'll be 20 cents a litre for the usage of, based on usage in 2025. So farmers will be expected to try and check with their supplier and get their dockets for what was used in 2025. The department are hoping that saying that they will make it as easy as possible, the application process, that it will be easy to apply for it, just to be able to put in the litres of the usage in 2025. So I suppose that's also saying that some farmers might have purchased in the November, December, in the back end of 2024. So some of that purchases would be allowed because it would be used, in the spring coming. So that can be included also.
0: Is there going to be a lot of red tape to this, Rosemary? And are you confident that you will get the payments in a timely fashion?
1: Well, that's where the pressure is on. And we're keeping the pressure, IFA is keeping the pressure on the government, because this is being rolled out by the Department of Agriculture. It's been designed by the department. It's a new scheme. So the design of it, we want to try and, I suppose, put the message home to them that it needs to be as easy as possible to apply, a simple application, so that the pressure is on them to make sure that it's just the usage, the litres. It'll go up on the ag food system is how farmers will apply for it. Once you have a herd number, that there will be a box on that application form for just the litres, the usage, the estimated usage. Farmers will have to keep their dockets themselves as a backup, because of course they'll say that there will be, there can be inspections, there'll probably be a 5% inspection checkup afterwards. But we need to get it rolled out as soon as possible. We need to get it paid to farmers as soon as possible. So while it's based on the 20 usage in 2025, it'll, in all of the year's usage, it's still going to be just paid 5/12 of that usage for 5 months of it's applicable from March to July, we'll say, for a 5 month payment. But again, we're also putting pressure on that if these increased prices in diesel remain, that there needs to be an option there where they will go back and revisit it and relook at it and maybe continue it for more months through the year. But for the time being, they're saying that it'll be for 5/12 of the usage of 2025. But as you said there, that's one of the, another very important point, that we need to have it as easy as possible to apply, no bureaucracy in it, and keep it simple.
0: And I know you can never get enough, but how far does the support measures announced by government go to help offset the increases the farming community have seen and witnessed and experienced over the past, Rosemary? Does it cover half of that increase or a quarter of that increase? How substantial is this support?
1: It's a small contribution, I suppose, towards it, because the diesel prices have varied so much over the last number of months. So they are well up in price. They have varied a lot. They have spiked a lot. We have seen them go up and down, and it's very hard to call it. So, I mean, it is a contribution towards it. It certainly doesn't cover the cost increases, because like they're going to filter through to all the other works that's done on the farm. Then you have the contractors. There's a scheme there for those also. But like diesel is a huge part of the farming work. And I suppose the variation that there has been on prices over the last number of months, it's hard to call it.
0: Yeah. I know that some farmers have really voted with their feet. I know there's reports of agri-contractors saying, look, it's not viable for me. I'm packing up that end of my business. Other farmers have planned, I'm hearing on the ground there, to actually stop farming or to at least not pass it on to the next generation. Is it a critical time now for farming and for government to act in terms of the agri-sector?
1: Absolutely, it is. It is. It is a very, very critical time at the moment because the next cap is around the corner. There's talks of a reduced budget, different focus. So we need to try and bring the focus back to food security, that farming, is needed. The food production is needed. We all want fresh food, fresh produce, good food that we know where it has come from. Farming is needed. And intergenerational renewal has to be looked at as well. The next budget is coming up. We need proposals in there, and we have them, that we have to be able to pass the farm on to the next generation. Then next generation have to be able to farm. So that there is a huge issue there. And the cost of doing business is absolutely massive these days with all the increases in costs that have happened over the last couple of years. Everything from fuel, fertiliser is another huge issue at the moment. It has increased in price significantly. It's a huge problem even. So we'll say that the fertiliser that's in the country at the moment that's being used for this spring and summer for the silage season, for the tillage. But there's a huge concern with the way the war is going on at the moment the back end of the year and for next year. The fertiliser that needs to be produced at the moment and the products that are needed to produce it for next year, there's huge concerns over the production of that, the availability of it, and then the price of it. There are massive concerns out there that they all need to be addressed. And I think the government does need to, I suppose, wake up and take consideration of the, rural Ireland, the farming community, the agri-community, and food security.
0: Yeah, fertiliser is another overhead that's increased and put increased pressure on farmers. But it doesn't look like Europe is going to act when it comes to things like CBAM, are they?
1: Well, they need to. It's a huge issue. It's a massive concern. There is a lot of pressure being put on. They are resisting it. But, it's another tax. It's another increase. It's another levy. It's putting a from 30 to 60 euro a ton maybe on prices of fertiliser. So, they have to take that into consideration as well. I know there's talk that, defence budgets are increasing and Department of our Ag budgets are decreasing. But I think the focus needs to be changed and we need to drive the focus back and start the talk and start the debate on food security. That it's a lot more important, or as important.
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0: This is the best of Galway Talks with John Morley. Now, the housing crisis in the Gaeltacht is being pushed to the forefront of the Galway West by-election campaign. Pressure group Bonu says that a lack of housing in Connemara and the Aran Islands is forcing Irish-speaking families out, putting the future of the language at risk. They're now urging voters to challenge candidates on the issue and to commit to concrete action. We were joined to discuss this earlier on this week by Donnacha O'Haley, who is an Irish language activist and academic.
12: Well, look, basically, we want to, first of all, outline to the candidates what are the issues, and that we have some positive proposals as well that we would like them to support. One of the things, the big one is really what role Údarás na Gaeltachta should have with regard to provision of housing for Irish speakers. Údarás na Gaeltachta is very successful in providing employment in the Gaeltacht areas, and that has helped to give people the opportunity to work at home. But a lot of the time, even though they are working in the Gaeltacht areas in employment provided by Údarás na Gaeltachta, it is not possible for them to get a home. It's very hard to find a place to rent because of Airbnb. Houses that do come on the market, they find themselves priced out of those houses as they're on the open market. And there is very little support, and there's no support really anymore from the Department of the Gaeltacht for people who want to build, buy or renovate a house in the Gaeltacht, something that used to exist for 90 years until it was done away during the financial crisis. And basically what we're trying to do is we want to raise the awareness about this among the candidates, and we want people to, to take this into consideration when they're exercising the franchise on May the 22nd. We have a briefing session this evening with candidates, and quite a number of the candidates have said they'll be there, and those who can't be there have said that they will be sending substitutes, and we will be outlining to the candidates what we think the issue is, and what we also think the solution could be, and we would hope that they would support our proposals.
13: I noted yesterday that we've heard that there are delays facing those short-term lets regulations. Does that disappoint you, Donnacha, or did they not go far enough as they were?
12: Well, the short-term lets, the proposals that the government have with regard to that, they're not going to really do very much difference in the Gaeltacht, really, because they're applying mainly to urban areas with a population of at least 20,000. So there isn't 20,000 in nearly in all of Connemara. So there's no kind of urban areas that will apply for in the Gaeltacht, really, and so it's not going to do much research for us. We think that there needs to be some kind of a look at the possibilities of using the tax scheme, maybe local property tax, to make it to incentivize people who have houses for rent, that they would rent them on for on a long term basis rather than on a short term basis. That's been done in other countries, in Wales, in Scotland, in France, in Spain, and where it seems that the government is quite reluctant to do anything in that regard. So that's one of the things that we would be asking the candidates to consider, what proposals they would have to be able to incentivise people who have houses for rent, and it's very important that those houses are there available to rent, that they would be that would be available to rent on a long-term basis to people in the Guelph to want to remain there.
13: Is there a balance there, though, Dunica, between we need tourist accommodation for areas like Connemara and that those short-term rents can provide that, but also that the people who own those properties have a right to use them as they see fit?
12: Absolutely, we need a balance. But the thing is, it's completely out of balance at the moment. There is almost, we reckon that there's probably about a 50-1 ratio between the number of houses that are on short-term lets to Airbnb and the number that are available for long-term rent. And that's in the Connemara Gaeltacht. So that's completely out of balance. So what we do need to do is to bring back balance. Of course, we do for tourist accommodation, and Connemara is a tourist area. The Aran Islands are tourist area. We do need short-term lets, but we don't need all the houses that are available on the market to be in short-term lets and nothing available for people who want to live all the year round in those areas. Because it's the people who live all the year round are the people who give a life to those areas, that keep the communities going, that that keep children in the local schools. And we're really seeing in some areas in Connemara, we see schools under threat. We see football teams not be able to put out underage teams anymore, and as we were saying, if you can't put out an underage team at the moment, you won't be able to put out a junior team or a senior team or an intermediate team in 20 years' time. So really, it's what's at stake here is the life of communities, and the Gaeltacht communities are the ones who keep, I suppose, the Irish language alive, and it's very important for the whole country that the Gaeltacht communities are given the opportunity to pass on the language to the next generation, so that the language is maintained in the Irish speaking areas. So that's basically what we're at. We recognise, of course, that there's a housing crisis all over the country. But the thing is that in the Gaeltacht areas, the Irish speaking Gaeltacht areas, the housing crisis is also causing a linguistic crisis. And really, if we need to take action fairly soon, because it's a kind of an irreversible process. Language change is an irreversible process. And if we there's only a few places now in the country where Irish is still the organic, natural language of the communities. And South Connemara and the Aran Islands is one of those areas. And that's very important to Galway, that those areas be maintained. It's very important to the whole country, indeed, that those areas be maintained. And so it's up to the politicians to put in place provisions so that the supply of houses for Irish speakers in Gaeltacht areas is improved significantly.
13: Carefree Fibina Planola, Dunica, and will Pubble na Gaeltacht Fri Brew Mar Yalor Shin Homa.
12: Tá, yeah, tá cinnte tá fhaibhneán ó híf cúrsaí planála, bíonn sé deacair a ghlíne tithe cad planála ála tithe éin ar a hógáil i chuile ceantar túa, agus speciálta ceantarach a cos cósta agus ceantarach an bhfuil álach tabant lób. 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So Captain Gwil, you know, Igan Omkerna, Kahameshara, or Hussey Bonu, Fekamwid Gwil, Korakunt in the Galava, Nis Baola, August Nis Tishkini, Fina Nirfinish Planala at High Winter in Gaeltacht, Namur of Yuch.
13: An gáisíodh níos mó bonagar all i Gunamara Homa.
12: An gáisíodh níos mó
13: bonagar infrastructure bonagar.
12: All well, to 5 more on of course the Sherikish. Akshin Kelan in the Rudia Tom with Igmola Glider. Ta Udras Nagelta, ta Galorsh game in the Sherikish, a good Ras Nagelta, the Frestel are in Junskilirt, a Gunamara, August and Orn, August and Artikel is in Welter. August effect of going, Gaveti Uzad want us quid an infrastructure in, August quid an Nishkilani, the San Skilani, a tie good Ras Nagelta, Legaveti, Stemini, Bugashi. Albert, it's a public actual guilt of the Legavetti, Tihir, the Horrafal, Clusters, Bugger, Tehe, a Horrafal. Augustan, the Ruddy Tommy, the Muller, the Lauder, now the Vetti is in the end of Deti and Stame, a car, Egan Reen, Tihir, ready to build, less Steveny, Shervisha, a Horrafal, the Ruina, the Canard, Air Laskina, Marathai Tarlu, Gunta, Ella, Augustan Chin, Devetter, Dina Galroy, Augustan Quite, and a Hogal.
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0: This is the best of Galway Talks to John Morley. A new book shedding light on Galway's aristocratic past is being launched this week. Historian Dr. Bernadette Cunningham explores the life and social world of Frances, Countess of Clanrickard, in her latest work. The launch took place on Thursday evening at Charlie Burns, and she joined me in studio to discuss this before the launch.
21: Good morning, John. I became interested in this woman, I suppose,
1: 40 years ago now, when she married the fourth Earl of Clanrickard, and I had done research on the fourth Earl, but hadn't found anything about his wife. But when she died in the 1630s, he wrote this letter to his estate manager in Galway, a man called Sir Henry Lynch, saying how much he missed his wife and how important she had been in his life and everything. So I always thought it'd be nice to try and find a little bit about her. So many years later, then I had the opportunity to spend some time researching in England and was able to start work on looking at what sources existed about this lady. Frances Walsingham was her maiden name, and she had an interesting life because she married three times. The Earl of Clanrickard was actually her third husband. So it's quite a long story because she married first a very famous poet, Sir Philip Sidney, but he died 3 years later. She was only 16 when she married the first time, and it would have been an arranged marriage. He was 28, but he died at the age of 31 in a battle in the Spanish Netherlands. So she was left with the young child and a widow at the age of 19. Then she married an even more renowned person, Robert Devereux, 2nd Earl of Essex. He became Lord Lieutenant of Ireland at the end of the 16th century, in the middle of the Nine Years' War. So she lived with him for about 10 or 12 years. They had 8 children, as far as I know, of whom only 3 survived beyond the age of 5. So it was a very sad era with a lot of infant and child mortality. People have watched the recent film Hamlet, for example, will be familiar with the kind of era that was. So she had quite a difficult life with her second husband, despite their huge wealth. And then after he died, he was executed because he annoyed Queen Elizabeth the First. So he was executed in 1501. So again, she was left as a widow in her early 30s. And it's after that then that she married an Irishman. Amazing people in London, that she suddenly went off and married somebody completely different from her first two husbands.
0: How did that come about?
1: She had actually known him, I think, from the time he was 12 years old. He was the son, the eldest son of the third Earl of Clanrickard, who had been a rebel in his early life and opposed the English presence in Connacht, but came to an agreement in the 1580s that he'd ally with the English. And part of the agreement was he'd send his eldest son to England to be educated. So he was actually sent, Richard Burke was actually sent to the household of Sir Francis Walsingham, where my countess was already married and aged about 17. He was 12. And they probably didn't have much contact at that time, but they probably knew each other. Then he was sent off to university at Oxford for 4 years. And after that, then he came back to London, was back and forth to Ireland through his teens and early 20s. And so they would have moved in similar social circles in London. But it was still a huge surprise that this lady, who'd been married to two people who were the paragons of Protestantism and English issues, would suddenly marry an Irish Catholic. And she actually converted to Catholicism as well when she married him, and they moved to Ireland.
0: And was it to Portumna then in Ireland? Or
1: not
0: where?
1: Originally, no. The house at Portumna didn't exist at that stage. They moved initially to live in Athlone Castle, which was the headquarters of the Connacht Presidency, and he had just got the job as being Connacht President at the end of 1603. So they lived there for about 6 years, and they planned then to build the house at Portumna. So I kind of imagine them sailing down the Shannon from Athlone down towards Lough Ree and picking a site in which to build their house at Portumna. And that was built in the 1610s, a very luxurious modern house for its day. And as you know, it still stands, it's still there, it's open to the public, you can go in and see it, even though it was burnt down in the 18th century and had to be restored in recent times, but it's now open to visitors.
13: Can I ask you, was it difficult to write this biography about Frances, the Countess of Clanricarde, because a lot of times we hear his story that it's all about men in, when we look back at history. Was it difficult to find the information on her?
1: That's right, yes. I mean, essentially the sources that survive are about her various husbands, mainly. But there are about 12 letters that she wrote herself to various people at various times over the several decades. And so you kind of get a sense of her own character from that. But in general, you're trying to piece together little bits of information about her from sources that are really about men and about other issues. So it is a challenge. But it, the interesting thing is that it shifts the focus away from high politics down to the more local community, domestic level, so that you learn things like, when you concentrate on one woman, you can learn things like who her friends were, who her network were, who her friends married, who her children married, all that kind of level of detail, and you get a sense of the social life, the kind of entertainments they had in the days when there was no television or anything. What did they do for entertainment? So you can learn a little bit about the musical instruments they played, the kind of card games they played, the fact that they gambled a lot, these women. At one point, the Countess won £15, I should say, from her son-in-law on a card game. Now, £15 was more than the annual income of a tradesman, right? Wow. So that's serious money to be gambling at a game of cards. Wow. So you can find out all these little peculiar details about people when you just concentrate on one individual and their life story.
13: And obviously it's mainly her. Is there any other character that comes to the forefront in this book?
1: Well, her husband, is her third husband as well, Richard Burke, the fourth Earl of Clanricarde, because he was extremely influential in an Irish context. By the time he died in the mid-1630s, he owned 165,000 acres, stretching more or less from Clare Galway to Port Umna via Athenry and Loch Ray. Hugely influential individual. I suppose the most important career move he made was marrying Frances Walsingham, because that gave him a link to very influential people in London who could ensure that he got the political breaks he needed and ensure that he knew the law about how to establish title to your land. Now, it did mean that the rest of people living in that area were reduced to the status of tenants as a result. He had contact with Sir Henry Lynch, his agent in Galway. That would be the Lynches of Lynch's Castle here in Galway, who managed his estates for him. And he was essentially the first absentee landlord.
13: It's All Roads Lead to Charlie Burns Bookshop tonight at 6 o'clock, where you'll be in conversation with Marie-Louise Coulihan, who is Professor of English Literature at the University of Galway. What can people expect tonight?
1: There'll be more talk about the book a little bit of discussion about how to write the history of women in the early modern period and the how to kind of sources that can be used and the ways of looking at the past. But mostly it's just a celebration of the fact that there's a book about these interesting characters who lived 400 years ago.
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13: This is the best of Galway Talks with John Morley. Now, one of Galway's fastest growing country music festivals is back this weekend. The Wild West Music Festival in Kilkenny returned across 2 weekends, starting last Friday and continuing into next weekend. Organised by a team of over 100 volunteers, the festival has gone from strength to strength since it began in 2017. We chatted to Paul Devaney, but we also got some live music from Cladda.
3: Good morning, John, to you and the listeners. It's a great festival. You know, it started in 2017 before COVID, and we had a few years of it where it just started to grow. It started in the Big Red Barn, and then we moved into a marquee or a dome, same dome as they had at the Rose of Tralee one time. and that's where it takes place now. And it's turned into a wonderful community event. I'd often say that it's the greatest event along the Wild Atlantic Way, you know. But for country music fans, it's absolutely fabulous. You know, it's a huge event. And I suppose from anybody that's been there, they'll realise it's probably, for a festival, it's probably the best dance floor in the country. For it as well, it's well manned. You wouldn't have drink on the dance floor, and that's a huge thing for the dancers, I suppose. It's a 2-weekend festival, but the first weekend is really about the dancers and the dancing. You have the best of the best of Irish country performers, and you also have the beginners, some people that start nubbing it, get a crack at it as well. But for the dancers, they come from all over the country, you know. It's brilliant.
0: Let's have a look this open weekend. So you have tonight, Friday the 1st of May, Patrick Feeney, Claudia Buckley and Lauren McCrory. Then Saturday, Michael English, Jack Keogh and Shauna McStravock. And then on Sunday, Derek Ryan, David James and Stacey Breen, among others. It's a huge opening weekend.
3: That is massive. Like, for anybody that's into the dance, and even to crack off with your tonight, Friday night, like, Lauren McCrory starting off is going to be brilliant. She'll do about an hour. And you're straight in then to Claudia Buckley. Claudia has made savage moves on the dance scene in Ireland. She's one of the top bands now, and she's there with her full band. And then it's straight into Patrick Feeney, Sligo man. You know, he's been coming to the festival for a good number of years. That's a serious kickoff for any festival. And I suppose the Saturday night then is a huge night. You have Shauna McStravick coming, and she has a couple of people come with her, so that's like a small band coming. She'll do an hour. And then Jack Keogh, oh my God, he has just taken the country by storm in the last 12 months, 24 months. He is seriously flying it. And Michael English, we couldn't have the festival without Michael. He was the first main act to ever play in Kilconnelly, and he's there every year since. Michael is just a genius when it comes to music. He's very good at it. He's unbelievable, and we love him down there. He's top quality. Sunday night, Stacey Breen, another class act, and David James. He's on the radio as well up in Donegal, I think. David is really flying it. He's going very well, so he'll be on with the full band, and Derek Ryan. Sunday night in Kilconnelly, if you haven't ever been there, you need to see it. Derek Ryan just brings it to a different level entirely. You know, you start off with serious dancing on the Sunday night, and it carries on. You get about an hour of dancing with Derek Ryan, then it turns into a complete concert. It's unbelievable. Sunday's a highlight always of our festival. The bank holiday Sunday night is just a massive thing. And that's the end of the first night. We need a break, then we're killed out, you know.
0: I'd say you are, because it continues on the following weekend as well, and you have a lot of big names.
3: Following weekend, there's actually more than this on the brochure, because we run an event on Thursday night for Feroiga. I don't know if you're familiar with Feroiga. It's an underage youth organisation, so we have a massive night with them where we have the CDs. They're a local band from Galway. They're playing. They're opening up for Chasing Abbey. So Chasing Abbey's coming down. That's going to be a cracking night on the Thursday night. But that's a closed event. That's all ticket only, and they're gone. Then the Friday night, this is a night we'd always have kind of alternative music for the younger generation more than anything else. So we got the CDs again that night, and then we have Cladda, who are making savage strides on the scene. Like, they're just unbelievable at the minute. They're really taking over. So they're going very well, and we're delighted to have them coming to it. So they're on after that, and then we have George Murphy and the Rising Suns. Now that just speaks for itself. George Murphy is who he is. It's what it says in the tin, really, with George, isn't it? So that is going to be a brilliant night. We'd expect that will be sold out that night. It's going to be, so you need to get your tickets for that night straight away. And then we need to relax a bit, you know, before it finishes, unwind. So Saturday night, Stuart Miles. I think Stuart was the very, very first person to play at the festival. He was the opening act the very first day, and he has played many times at the festival since. Then we have a new girl coming on the scene, Aoife Neal. She comes from as close to New York, you'd say, as you can get. Down the fair end of the Beira Peninsula in Ardgroom is where she's from, in Cork. So Aoife Neal, she's unbelievable. I went to see her a couple of nights, but I seen her one night in the Railway Bar down in Cork, and she was amazing. I booked her there and then for the festival. So she's come with a full band. She's just unbelievable. She has an amazing voice. And then it's the Galway by Mike Denver to wrap it up. So that's the end of the festival for 2026. It's huge.
0: And it's so important for the fundraising element there in Kilconnelly, isn't it?
3: It's a massive thing. I suppose this is our main fundraiser for the year, for the community in general. And I suppose we have we would have 8 different organisations that come together to run this, from the Meals on Wheels to the sports clubs in the parish to the churches and the community centre and the schools. So everybody benefits from this. By supporting the festival, you're supporting the whole community in general. And I suppose that's where we get our volunteers from. A lot of communities would struggle to get this many people to come together, but if you can bring all the different organisations together, that's where you'll get the support from. And they own the festival. The people of the community, it's their festival. It's ran for them and they take ownership of it. And that is what makes it so successful.
13: Logistically, Paul, how do you want people to get to and from?
3: Well, I suppose we love people to come in buses or taxis or whatever, but I suppose it is what it is. It's rural-like, so we're 7 kilometres from the end of the motorway. So I suppose you have Mullins buses in Tuam, run a shuttle bus there from Tuam every night. It goes every half hour or something, in and out from a few different locations. But if you're heading to Kilconnell looking for it, if you're coming from anywhere in the north or south of the country, you're coming either the N17 or you're coming up the motorway from Cork, coming up or coming down from Dublin. You hit into Tuam and it's out the Sugar Factory Road. The Ballinrobe Road will bring you to Kilconnell. If you're coming from the north, you come the N17 until you get to the N17 electrical, you turn right and that'll bring you to Kilconnell. Mm. It's handy enough find. If you want to find it, you're going to find it, you know. Google will bring you wherever you want to go anymore. But
13: and you've a lot of support as well, Paul.
3: We've a lot of support. We have serious sponsors. Our sponsors are brilliant people, I suppose. It's like anything, you cannot run an event without your sponsors. So there's way too many of them to name. But we have some, we've a lot of them advertised on flags and boards at the festival, but we have 2 huge screens at the festival and that's where all your advertisement is. We do a lot with other communities as well. We also advertise other music festivals as well at ours. So, but it's really community orientated, you know. I suppose Kilconnell started many years ago fundraising to build a community centre. That was about 35 years ago. And it started with small events on the May Bank Holiday weekend. We ran a very successful Crossroads Ceilidh for many years that brought thousands of people there. And we just kept the weekend and that's where it comes from. And we have a lot of the same sponsors we had 35 years ago, your JFCs and CBEs and N17s, all them people, they're still sponsoring us to this day. So we're doing something right.
13: Paul, the very best luck to you and all the team. And I hope you enjoy yourself later on tonight.
3: Well, we'll try our best.

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Me, John Murray. That's it for this morning. We're back again with Galway Talks on Tuesday morning after the bank holiday weekend from 9 o'clock. From all of us here on Galway BFM, stay safe and have a wonderful bank holiday weekend. Bye-bye.

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13: It's 8 o'clock. Good morning. I'm Jane McNamara. Donald Trump has threatened to withdraw more troops from Germany on top of those already being redeployed. On Friday, the US president ordered 5,000 personnel to be withdrawn from the country as part of a dispute with the German chancellor. Frederick Merz said the war with Iran had humiliated America. Military analyst Sean Bell says the move shouldn't have a huge impact.
14: US forces number about 68,000 total across about 12 countries of Europe. And it's not the first time that President Trump's threatened to reduce the numbers. In his first term, he threatened to reduce them by 10,000. That didn't materialise.
13: Residents in 11 towns and villages in southern Lebanon have been told to evacuate by the Israeli military. They've been ordered to move at least 1,000 metres away to open areas. Israel says it's conducting operations against Hezbollah after what it calls a violation of their ceasefire agreement. Three people have been released without charge after being arrested in connection with a fatal house fire in County Offaly. There are two men in their 20s and 30s and a teenage boy. A man in his 20s remains in custody in connection with the investigation.

0: investigation into the deaths of four-year-old Tadhg Farrell and his grandaunt Mary Holt in Edenderry in December. He's being held at a Garda station in the east where he can be questioned for up to 7 days. Independent Ireland and Aintu have hit record highs in the latest opinion poll. Ireland, Independent Ireland is up 3 points to 9%, while Aintu has risen by 1 to 7%. Today's Sunday Independent Ireland Thinks poll shows Fianna Fáil is down 2 points to 17% alongside Fine Gael. The paper's political correspondent Conal Thomas says Taoiseach Micheál Martin is facing the wrath of voters following the fuel protests.
1: Bear in mind, I think a lot of it was that his own personal approach and reaction to the fuel protests was out of kilter with public sentiment. So he's gone down 6 points.
0: Drivers are being warned to drive within the speed limit. It's after over 1,200 people were caught speeding in the first 48 hours of a road safety campaign. The Garda Roads Police in Cracktown this bank holiday weekend is running until 7 a.m. on Tuesday. Junior Transport Minister Sean Canny is urging people not to use their mobile phones behind the wheel.
2: Please put the mobile phone away while you are driving. It is a distraction. A split second can make an awful difference. And with vulnerable road users like motorcyclists, cyclists with pedestrians, it is important that we are all fully attentive to what we're doing on the roads.
0: More than 13,000 runners are hitting the streets of the capital this morning for the Dublin City Half Marathon. Starting at 8:30 from O'Connell Street, participants will take on the 21.1 kilometre route through the north side. The run will carry on through Raheny and along the Clontarf seafront before ending in the northeast inner city. Race director Jim Oakney says competitors are looking forward to the run.
3: Great excitement here this morning for the second running of the Dublin City Council, Dublin City Half Marathon. We've over 13,000 people entered and they're all streaming through the street here. Some a little worried, but again, the anticipation on their faces as they head out on the roof. Great excitement, great colour.
0: Meanwhile, today's marathon will disrupt both Lewis lines. That's in addition to significant restrictions to the Lewis Red Line services due to engineering works. Passengers are strongly encouraged to plan ahead and allow for extra travel time. Dervil Brophy of Transdev says the Green Line will be affected too.
4: Green Line will run normally from Bride's Glen to St. Stephen's Green and from Broombridge to Dominic, but there will be no service between St. Stephen's Green and Dominic between the hours of 7 a.m. and 9:30.
0: Finally, someone is waking up this morning as a lotto millionaire. There has been one winner of the lotto jackpot worth over €8.7 million. The winning numbers are 1, 7, 27, 28, 34, 42, and the bonus number is 26. That's your news at 4 minutes past eight.
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8: Well, this morning there'll be some showers in North Connacht. It'll be mainly dry further south with brighter sunny spells. Sunny spells and scattered showers this afternoon. These will clear to the south by evening with highest temperatures of 12 to 15 degrees.
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8: Well, hi there and a very good morning to you. It's Mark at the Feel Good Breakfast. We're here right the way through till 11 on this Sunday of a bank holiday weekend. Surely you have nothing to do today. Only stay in the lobby maybe for a while anyway. Keep us company. We have a brand new TV theme tune coming your way very, very shortly. And as always, all the music is wrapped up in Galway's best music mix here on the Feel Good Breakfast. Good morning.

Coming up on 8:15 on your Sunday morning radio. Mark with you till 11. And we started off with Red Light Spells Danger from Billy Ocean. And that, of course, Rod Stewart, The Killing of Georgie, Parts 1 and 2. Love that song, I have to say. Just everything about it, the production, the way it was written. Brilliant. 086-3833-553 is the text or the WhatsApp if you want to get in touch. And if you'd like to win yourself Goeie Bay FM earbuds, so you can take us anywhere on the planet with you. Stay tuned, because we've a brand new TV theme tune for you. You ready for us? All right, have a listen. Here we go.

0: little bit of somber. Home record. Before that, a memory from Randy Edelman, Uptown Uptempo Woman. And incidentally, one of the songs we do in our show, The Feel Good Factor, is the Randy Edelman's version of Concrete and Clay. And don't forget, that show is coming to the Town Hall Theatre. Remember, we did it in Leisureland last year. With the Conquerors, we're back Friday night, the 22nd of May. So it's only a couple of weeks away. It's myself, with the full band, The Conquerors, and our special guests are Gina from Gina and the Champions and Lorraine McDonald. Tickets are flying, thank God, tht.ie or 569-777. It's pretty much, if you enjoy the music in the programme, it's Neil Diamond, Tony Christie, Albert Hammond, Edison Lighthouse, John Denver, Cliff Richard, Smokey, David Soul, ABBA, all that in one mad night. So get your tickets now. We look forward to seeing you. Now, Amanda was in touch, said she'd love to hear Through the Barricades. You also got the TV correct as well. Deck and Tomb got it right too. And let's see, my goodness. Morning to Pascal and Bernie. He said, I can't say the word because that was the kind of punchline or the catchphrase on the TV show. Hard at work again today, looking after all the hard work crews throughout the country. Give a big shout out to all the ambulance crews keeping us all safe and all in emergency services. And Lord, hear us on that. Pascal and Bernie, thanks to you both. And yes, you got it correct. So did Trish Linsky. Could you wish Ava O'Malley a big happy 8th birthday for Tuesday? She is just one of my little gems from Nanny. Love, Mags. Mags likes one. And it's not the Mod Squad. No, it ain't. Amanda is on to us. Is your theme tune? It is. And good morning. I'm propped up on pillows and enjoying your dulcet tones and tunes. Happy Sunday to you too. And good to have you on board. Marguerite Egan in Newcastle got a right. Yes. Joe in Ballyband, it's not murder, she wrote. Anne has been in touch saying what year, so I can't tell you that. I'd be giving it all away, wouldn't I? Jerry in an overcast Kinvara, morning to you. And yes, you got it correct too, with your little catchphrase in there too. Anya and Dara, Devaney and Moy Cullen, morning to you both. They said, Dad thinks it's... And you should know by now, Dad is always right. I think Dad was a telly addict when he was young, because he's got them all right so far. Gabriel, morning to you. Yes, you got it correct too. So did Martin in Athlone, tuned our way. Morning to you, Martin. And Palmer Coolock Road as well. Morning to Noreen out there in Clarenbridge, who enjoyed Rod Stewart. I knew you would. And yes, you got it correct too. Mary in Lochray as well, getting it right. Mary in Crockwell too. Is it? It is. Breed and Tona Brookie, morning to you. Dave got it right. Ian and Terrellan as well. Dora, it's not Knots Landing. Lehman and Cloudy but Dry Warrington got it correct this morning. Morning to you. And Rita and Mike Cullen and Marion as well, all getting it right. And finally, hi to Orlan, not in the car. She said, I just love waking up all weekend to listen to your show. It gives me great vibes for the day. That's why we're here.
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0: Tom Robinson and War Baby. We'll dedicate it to Pascal McKenna. I know it's a favourite of his.
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0: Time now is 8:35. Time for Mark's Picks. What's happening across Galway City and County on this bank holiday weekend? Momentum Festival continues at Ardnamara in Oranmore. Another great lineup today. You can look forward to some great tunes there. I know it's heavily booked, but if you go out there, you'll get your tickets, get sorted. Flann Abalton is on as well in Galway City, and that runs until the 4th, that being tomorrow, Monday, for your bank holiday Monday. Check it out online. Flann Abalton, all the details are on there. And Galway Theatre Festival across the first weekend of May, giving audiences the chance to encounter work that draws on music, dance, circus, puppetry and spoken word. Again, all of the details, get them online. Eastside Arts Festival, a community arts festival by the people of Galway City's Eastside, runs from the 7th to the 9th of May. And if you check it out, there's quite a lot of things happening across Ballyban Resource Centre, School the Gallery, Ballyban Library, Neighbourhood Cafe, out in Jogishka on Thursday 7th of May, Friday the 8th of May and Saturday the 9th of May as well. So you'll find all of the details online. Check it out. And if you're running any charity events, let us know and we'll include them in Mark's Picks at 9:30. Amanda wanted to hear Spandau Ballet and here they are with Through the Barricades. Good morning.

Galway BFM, Galway's best music mix, playing the Hooters. Remember that? And Satellite. And before that, we had a very popular song from Spandau Ballet, Through the Barricades, as requested by Amanda. And we'll dedicate it to Bugsy as well, tuned our way. Great song. Trish Sinclair has been in touch. I haven't a clue of the TV theme, but you're knocking out of the park this morning with the tunes. Glad you're enjoying them, Trish, and thanks for being there. Now, just to remind you as well, this weekend, the Kiltullan District Vintage Show, due to take place this weekend, has been cancelled due to unforeseen circumstances. The organisers apologise for any inconvenience caused. Also to remind you, we're on a Greatest Hits weekend with Supermax and Papa John's. 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

All the way back to 1988, the sound of Rick Astley, She Wants to Dance With Me. And before that, bringing us right up to date, Harry Styles and American Girls. Well, I can tell you, huge response to today's TV theme tune. If I play this, this will give it all away. Yeah, it was, of course, Mark and Mindy. Deck and Tomb got it right. Hillary and Tomb, Virginia and Connemara, Janetta and Notnacara, Josie and Kilnadima, Mark and Helen and Ballyban, Tristan and Haskra, Tom and Headford Road, Sean and Ardrahan, Fergal and Rathfarn, Colette, Patricia and Mike Cullen, all getting it right. Liam Staunton and Lochray, Murray and Headford Road thought it was brothers and sisters. Somebody texted in and said, it's not Dallas, is it, Mark? Yeah, you're right, it's not. Thanks for trying. I can tell you we had a huge response, but winning the earbuds today, the GoWave FM earbuds, Mark Anderson, morning to you. Mark and Helen and Ballyban, you can share them. You have one each, go for a walk, just don't separate. So join the show, you want to hear some Maid of Orleans. Congrats to you both, you've won the earbuds. We will get to do it all over again next weekend, Saturday and Sunday, on the Feel Good Breakfast. Coming your way in the next hour, don't forget we have Who Can It Be Now? 7 seconds of someone. You have to guess who today is, so stay tuned for that. And being with the chance to win a power bank, so you'll never run out of juice again for your smartphone or whatever. All right, so that's on the way in the next hour.

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15: At 9. Good morning, I'm Tina Gates. A man in his 30s was seriously injured when he was struck by a car while walking on the Monine Road in Castlebar in County Mayo around 3:30 this morning. He was transferred from the scene to Mayo University Hospital, where he remains in a serious condition. No one else was injured, but the road remains closed this morning and the scene will be examined by Garda Forensic Collision Investigators. Donald Trump has threatened to withdraw more troops from Germany on top of those already being redeployed. On Friday, the US president ordered 5,000 personnel to be withdrawn from the country as part of a dispute with the German chancellor over his claims Iran had humiliated America. Military analyst Sean Bell says the move shouldn't have a huge impact.
16: US forces number about 68,000 total across about 12 countries of Europe. And it's not the first time that President Trump's threatened to reduce the numbers. In his first term, he threatened to reduce them by 10,000. That didn't materialize.
15: Donald Trump has told reporters in Florida the U.S. could resume strikes against Iran.
17: They misbehave if they do something bad, but right now, we'll see. But, it's a possibility that could happen.
15: Residents in 11 towns and villages in southern Lebanon have been told to evacuate by the Israeli military. They've been ordered to move at least 1,000 metres away to open areas. Israel says it's conducting operations against Hezbollah after what it calls a violation of their ceasefire agreement. Runners in the Dublin City Half Marathon have just kicked off. The 21-kilometre route starts in the city centre and follows the Clontarf coastline before looping back down.

0: To the Docklands. Our reporter Ella Anderson is there.
1: Over 13,000 people are gathering on O'Connell Street this morning for the completely sold-out race. Capacity had to be extended this year due to popular demand, with over 11,000 places having to be allocated via a public ballot. The 21-kilometre route will take runners through the city, passing some iconic landmarks, including Croke Park, the Clontarf coastline and Five Lamps, before finishing up on Guild Street. There are currently no Green Line or Red Line Lewises going through O'Connell Street. Almost 30 Dublin bus routes have had to be diverted, with roads being closed due to the race. Last year's time to beat was 65 minutes and 40 seconds.
0: Independent Ireland and Aintu have hit record highs in the latest opinion poll. Independent Ireland is up 3 points to 9%, while Aintu's risen by 1 to 7%. Today's Sunday Independent Ireland Thinks poll shows Fianna Fáil's down 2 points to 17% alongside Fine Gael. The paper's political correspondent Conal Thomas says Taoiseach Micheál Martin's facing the wrath of voters following the fuel protests.
2: Bear in mind, I think a lot of it was that his own personal approach and reaction to the fuel protests was out of kilter with public sentiment. So he's gone down 6 points.
0: Drivers are being warned to drive within the speed limit. It's after 1,200 people were caught speeding in the first 48 hours of the road safety campaign for this weekend. The Garda Roads Policing crackdown is running until 7 a.m. on Tuesday. Junior Transport Minister Sean Kenny is urging people not to use mobile phones behind the wheel.
3: Please put the mobile phone away while you are driving. It is a distraction. A split second can make an awful difference. And with vulnerable road users like more cyclists, with pedestrians, it is important that we are all fully attentive to what we're doing on the roads.
0: And Dublin has a new millionaire. A lucky player is waking up in the capital as the sole winner of last night's Lotto jackpot, worth over €8.7 million. The winning numbers are 1, 7, 27, 28, 34, 42, and the bonus number 26. The National Lottery is encouraging all players in Dublin to check their tickets carefully. And that's your latest news update at 4 minutes past nine.
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6: Well, this morning there'll be some showers in North Connacht. It'll be mainly dry further south with brighter sunny spells. Sunny spells and scattered showers this afternoon. These will clear to the south by evening. Highest temperatures for your Sunday of 12 to 15 degrees.
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6: Hi there and a very good morning to you. It's a little bit overcast out there, but we're about to bring some more sunshine into your life. It's Mark with you right the way through till 11 with the Feel Good Breakfast, the home of Galway's best music mix. All your feel good memories, we've got them all. And in this hour, we also have Mark's Picks at 9:30. So if you're running any charity events over the weekend, make sure you get the details into us on our WhatsApp, 086-3833-553. Also giving you a chance to win with Who Can It Be Now? 7 seconds of someone. You have to identify the voice. And so doing, you will win a power bank to power up your smartphone or whatever it is and never lose contact with us again. That's the plan. But let's get to the tunes. That's coming your way very shortly. Let's start with Cliff. Good morning.

0: Right, the way back to 1982, the sound of OMD, Orchestral Maneuvers in the Dark, Maid of Orleans, as requested by Mark and Helen and Ballyban, who incidentally won our earbuds this morning for correctly spotting Mork and Mindy as today's TV theme tune. Well done to you both, and hope you enjoyed OMD. Coming up on 13 minutes past 9, if you've just tuned our way on this bank holiday weekend, one with Supermax and Papa John's. 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Now, if you'd like to be with a chance to win a power bank to power up your smartphone absolutely anywhere in the planet so you never lose contact with Galway Bay FM or with Galway's better music mix, have a listen. This is our 7 seconds of someone, but who can it be now? You ready? Here we go. What? Who? Identify the voice. Who can it be now? Who
1: can it be now? I wouldn't regard myself as a legend. Just regard myself as doing a job and hope that I'm making somebody happy, that somebody listening is liking what you do. What my career has taught me is that you have to be nice to people, and no matter who they are, you must be nice to them.
0: And God bless him, he certainly was. But who was he? An Irish legend without a shadow of a doubt. 086-3833-553 if you want to have a go. Good morning.

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0: Drive On. It's real up to date music from Brian Flanagan, also known as Human. Drive On, we played it last week. Great tune it is, too. And before that, Dervla, we'll dedicate Mary McGregor especially to you with Torn Between Two Lovers. I'm laughing. Obviously, a lot of you stumped with today's Who Can It Be Now. I know a couple of you are sending in Men at Work. That's the song, but no, it's the voice in the middle. We want you to use this catchphrase that didn't suit you. Denise is wondering, was it Terry Wogan? No, but also another Irish legend of radio. That's all I'll tell you. Who else got it correct? Kieran, morning to you. Yes, you have it in one. Morning to Nori. Nori, don't have it with me today, but remind me tomorrow and I'll bring it specially. How about that? Is it Dennis Irwin? Maureen wants to know. No, it ain't. Peter down there in Tune got it correct, though. We'll give you another listen. Why don't we do it now? Have a listen to the voice in the middle. It's not the song, it's the voice. It's the 7 seconds, but we want to know who it is.
1: I wouldn't regard myself as a legend, just regard myself as doing a job and hope that I'm making somebody happy, that somebody listening is liking what you do. What my career has taught me is that you have to be nice to people, and no matter who they are, you must be nice to them.
0: And he certainly was. God be good to him. But who is he? That's what we want to know. Who is the voice? Now on our phone lines, 091-77-0077. If you want to get in touch, let me see. Mark, enjoyed Friday night. Nathan Carter, could you please play Aerosmith's Don't Miss a Thing for me, William? William, but he didn't get to say hello to you. Leave it with me. I'll get digging.
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0: Time now is 29 minutes past nine. On a bank holiday weekend, time to check out Mark's picks. Coming up, in memory of Anne-Marie Hoad, Galway Sings. 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And all proceeds to Galway Hospice. We wish them well with it. Momentum Festival continues out in Oranmore until tomorrow. Plenty of great acts to check it out. Check it out online, Momentum. Flan na Baltana is on this weekend as well and running till tomorrow. A brand new traditional music and cultural festival to mark the arrival of summer. Galway Theatre Festival is running as well. And Donna Mary Mullen celebrates Cinco de Mayo. It's at the kickoff weekend in style. A vibrant afternoon full of Mexican-themed festivities. Also, Tiny Traders Village is on this weekend as well. Again today, Sunday, from 10 a.m. So make sure you check it out in Eyre Square. Eastside Arts Festival runs from the 7th to the 9th. A community arts festival by the people of Galway City's Eastside. So if you check that out online as well. So there you go. In the meantime, quite a lot of you getting in touch. Now we're getting correct answers. Peter Kelly got it correct. So did Michelle down there in Rahoon. Dan Burke, not Michael Flatley. Bernie Duggan got it correct. Not Vincent Hanley either, Liam. Try again. Let me see. I'm guessing Bunny Carr. Wendy said, Catherine, no, it ain't. It's not Miley out at Glen Row either. Martina down there in Dunmore things. Can I make out the voice this weekend? I have you and your lovely music with me in Liverpool. Did the magical, mystical Beatles tour here yesterday. Absolutely brilliant. It is, isn't it? I did it many years ago. However, I'm missing a big event this morning and I'd love you to wish them the best. My nephews, Neil, Peter, Mark and Fionn and the Colgan football team are currently topping the Galway Senior Men's Premier League. They're playing at 11 a.m. and if they win this match, they win the league. Please, Mark, wish them the best of luck from proud Auntie Maura. Isn't that lovely? She's over in Liverpool and she's still thinking of you guys. So thanks for that. And if you can go on the other tour, there's a private one where there's only 15 people allowed to go. And you actually get to Paul McCartney's house. You get to John Lennon's house. It's just fabulous. So try and do that, Maura, before you leave. Is it the late Michael Lister? I don't have a clue. And so says Mary. It is. And we have a Mary. Enjoying the show. Please play one of your own songs, please. We're looking forward to the Feel Good concert. Ah, bless you. Looking forward to seeing you too. And actually, Patsy and Eileen, they requested one of my songs yesterday. So we'll get to it. We'll give it a spin. One of them. Is it Eamon Andrews from Sean and Ardrahan? No, it ain't. Derry Clark, Margaret and Caltra? No. Pat Hardiman and Chantilly got it correct. Melissa Daly and Dune Beg did too. Brendan Boyer, Tony and Ballydlunan thinks it is, but no, it ain't. James Butler and Chantilly got it correct. So did Colette. Jerry Daly, morning to you. Yep, you got it correct too. Jeanette in Natnakara as well. Margaret in Oran Moore. Joyce in Clare Galway, all getting it right. Elizabeth in Dunmore, well done to you. Yes. Also getting it right. Siobhan in Hollymount. Is it the legendary? It is from my alma mater, St. Mary's College in Rathmines. Gareth in Natnakara. Well, there you go. You got it in one. Darren in Toome got it correct as well. Lisa in Uachtaráid. Can you play Jimmy Nail, Big River? I think I have it with me. Noria, leave it with me. We'll have a look. Trish from Ahasker got it correct as well. Denise is back. Denise Gooley, morning to you. Yes, you got it correct. 7 seconds is 7 seconds. Virginia, yes, you have it. Anne-Marie Butler and Chantilly got it right too. Geraldine and Lurgan Park. So did Noreen out in Clarenbridge. And a big shout out to John Higgins, tuned our way looking for a couple of oldies that we'll go digging to see if we can find them for you. On the phone lines as well, William was on earlier on and he wanted to hear Aerosmith. And I don't want to miss a thing. Neither do we. So stick around. We're here till 11. Here's Aerosmith for you. Good morning.

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0: sound of Jimmy Nail and Big River, one of my favourites too, I have to say. You're listening to Galway Bay FM, Galway's best music mix. Mark Roberts with you till 11. And we'd love to give you one final listen to Who Can It Be Now, or 7 Seconds of Someone. Yeah, Amanda, it's not Vincent Hanley, Derry Davis, Charlie Bird. She said, I'm brutal at this. I know. Yeah, go for the coffee, maybe. But Maura in Orenswell got it correct. All right, let's have a listen one final time. Here we go. It's the voice in the middle. Who is it? An Irish legend.
1: I wouldn't regard myself as a legend. Just regard myself as doing a job and hope that I'm making somebody happy, that somebody listening is liking what you do. What my career has taught me is that you have to be nice to people, and no matter who they are, you must be nice to them.
0: 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Who is it? John, your song is up next.
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Bella Kay, and I love it, I love it, I love it. It's Galway Bay FM, and we're hoping you love it. Yeah, and before that we had Sugar Sugar, as requested by John from the Archies. Now, just to remind you, we have heard the ads. Yeah, it's going to be mega. 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So what are you waiting for? The Cash Splash starts Monday, May 11th on Galway Bay FM, the sound of Galway. Now I can tell you today's Who Can It Be Now? The 7 seconds of someone. The 7 seconds was of the late Larry Gogan. God rest him. They didn't suit you. So many great questions in the Just a Minute quiz, and so many funny comments coming in from people, some of which I can't repeat. But yeah, so today our 7 seconds of someone was 7 seconds of Larry Gogan. God, he was such a legend. I did a couple of radio interviews with him down through the years, back around Eurovision time, which incidentally, today is the anniversary of the day I did Eurovision back in 1997. I was only 10, I know, yeah, but on this very day, believe it or not, in 1997, the 3rd of May, I came second for Ireland in Eurovision. We'll give Mysterious Woman a spin in the next hour, just to remind you. So, don't continue with your wordle, you're right, Amanda. Good on you. But I can tell you, Larry Gogan was the answer. And today's winner is Garrett in Knocknacarra. He said he was from my alma mater, St. Mary's College in Rathmines. Well, good on you, Garrett, and there you go. The little bit of information helped you. It certainly did. So you're the winner of our power bank. So you'll never lose juice ever, ever again. All right. In the next hour, we have our birthday countdown. So if you're celebrating your birthday, or you know somebody that is, make sure you get the details into us nice and early, and we'll include them on the birthday countdown around about 10:40 or so. By WhatsApp, 086-3833-553. Or you can also give Maeve a call on 091-77-0077. One more hour of great feel.

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11: It's 10 o'clock. The headlines. Galway and Aran Islands RNLI crews involved in rescue off Clare Coast. And a man in his 30s was seriously injured when struck by a car in Castlebar this morning. Very good morning to you. Galway and Aran Islands RNLI crews were called into action on Friday evening after a rigid inflatable boat got into difficulty off the Clare Coast. Volunteers were requested to launch by Valentia Coast Guard at approximately 8:30pm to investigate a report from a member of the public that a rigid inflatable got into difficulty approximately 1 kilometre off the coast at Finnor Beach. The boat was located by Aran Islands RNLI at 9:15pm and it was observed that while the casualty was safe and well, they showed signs of exhaustion and exposure. They were transferred on board the all-weather lifeboat and given water and blankets to heat up. Once the lifeboat arrived at Ballyvaughan Bay, the boat and casualty were handed over to the Galway Inshore Lifeboat and the boat was towed into Ballyvaughan Pier. The rescue coincided with the start of RNLI's May Day Mile Appeal, where members of the public are asked to raise funds by completing a mile a day in May and help RNLI volunteers save lives this summer. Electric car registrations in Galway have increased by nearly 70% in 2026. From January to April of this year, 620 EVs have been registered in the county, an increase of 250 from the same period last year. Total car registrations have also risen to 3,204 from 3,069, a rise of 4.4%. Nationally, electric car registrations more than doubled to nearly 2,800. Geraldine Herbert, motoring editor at the Sunday Independent, says it's a bit simplistic to connect this rise in EV regulations directly to high fuel prices.
12: Car sales don't react overnight to pump prices or, you know, to market sentiment in the same way. So really what this EV surge is saying is these are the result of decisions made by people possibly at the end of last year or in the early months of this year. So it would have been before the conflict. So at the what we can expect to see, though, are stronger sales as that begins to influence car decisions.

0: decision making.
1: A man in his 30s was seriously injured when he was struck by a car while walking on the Moneen Road in Castlebar, County Mayo, around 3:30 a.m. this morning. He was transferred from the scene to Mayo University Hospital, where he remains in a serious condition. No one else was injured. The road remains closed and the scene will be examined by Garda Forensic Collision Investigators. Independent Ireland and Aintu have got more popular following the fuel protests. They've both broken their own party records in the latest Sunday Independent Ireland Thinks poll. Voters have punished Fianna Fáil and Taoiseach Micheál Martin, with the party falling by 2 to 17% and its leader seeing a 6-point drop in popularity. But Sunday Independent political correspondent Conal Thomas says it's a strong result for Independent Ireland and Aintu.
2: So I suppose the main finding really is that Independent Ireland and Aintu have jumped significantly enough in their support. Both parties would have been front and centre at the fuel protest, which the government has obviously come in for a lot of criticism over. Independent Ireland have jumped by 3 points to 9%. That's a record high in our polls. And Aintu have jumped to 7%, which is another record for the party.
1: In world news, the 8th summit of the European political community is taking place today in Yerevan, Armenia. It's an intergovernmental forum set up in 2022 following Russia's invasion of Ukraine to strengthen European security. The summit brings together leaders from both EU and non-EU countries. Canada is attending this time as a guest. Dublin has a new millionaire. A lucky player is waking up in the capital as the sole winner of last night's lotto jackpot worth over €8.7 million. The winning numbers are 1, 7, 27, 28, 34, 42, and the bonus number is 26. The National Lottery is encouraging all players to check their tickets carefully. And finally, for now, get off the gas and get off the phone. That's the message for drivers this May Bank Holiday weekend. A Garda Road safety crackdown is continuing until Tuesday, with more than 1,700 drivers caught speeding since Friday and 200 caught holding a mobile or not wearing a seatbelt. Superintendent Stephen McCauley says everyone needs to take care.
3: We still preach the lifesaver offences, and they're called out for a reason. Anybody that's out on the roads, motorcyclists, cars, vans, please only drive to the appropriate speed. And that's not always the posted speed limit, but never in excess of the posted speed limit. Never ever take an intoxicant before driving a vehicle.
1: The time is 10:05.
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6: Well, this morning there'll be some showers in North Connacht. It'll be mainly dry further south with brighter sunny spells. Sunny spells and scattered showers this afternoon. These will clear to the south by evening. Highest temperatures for your bank holiday Sunday of 12 to 15 degrees.
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6: Hi there and a very good morning to you. The final hour of the Feel Good Breakfast on this bank holiday Sunday. Hope we find you well and happy. It's Mark with you till 11, and at this hour we'll have the birthday countdown. So if you're celebrating your birthday today, or indeed tomorrow or one of the days during the week, get the details into us. 086 38 33 553. You can also give Maeve a call on 091 77 0077, and we will include you in the birthday countdown. Let the Feel Good tunes begin for this hour with Kate Bush. It's always best music mix. Good morning.

Brian Gobey's Best Music Mix. One of those one-hit wonders we do love to feature from time to time. Red Box was the name of the band. 1985 was the year, and Lean On Me. And before that, I've always absolutely loved Kate Bush, but she's making a huge revival, no doubt about it. Stranger Things, Running Up That Hill, we had before that from Hands of Love back in the very same year in 1985. Now, just to mention again, this weekend, missing a big event. This is Maura. I'm just trying to edit down what she sent in earlier because some of them missed it. So, love to wish best of luck to my nephews, Neil, Peter, Mark and Fionn. And the Colga football team are currently topping the Galway Senior Men's Premier League. They're playing at 11 a.m. and if they win this match, they win the league. So please wish them all the best of luck from their proud auntie, Maura, who happens to be over in Liverpool too, on their way. So Maura, hopefully that worked and that they all got to hear it this time. Can you please wish a big, huge, happy 12th birthday to Aria Charlotte Von Hardeman, Merview, listening in from Dubai, having a great water park party with her family and friends. Love from grandparent Arun and Asha, mum and dad, and her big brother Aaron, and all of us as well. Have a wonderful birthday, Aria Charlotte. And you're on the birthday countdown, and that's coming up around about 20 minutes time or so. So don't forget, if you're celebrating your birthday today, get the details into us nice and early. Just to remind you of some of the scheduling today, because the bank holiday weekend is always a little bit different. From 11 to 1, Valerie Hughes will be here with the Wagon Wheel. 1 to 6, Sunday Sport with John Mulligan. And 6 to 8, it's going to be Trad on the Bay, in the new slot that you should be familiar with now, with Maureen Fahey. And Maureen will be on, as I said, 6 to 8 this evening. She'll be playing lots of great music from North by Northwest, David Ducey, Kane Connolly and McGorman. Songs from Deirdre Scanlon, Adele Vaughan, Tea with the Maggies and lots more. That's Trad on the Bay at the new time of 6 to 8 every Sunday evening, and indeed this evening with Maureen. Don't miss it. It's always a great show. It's 8 to 9, Full Time Whistle with Sean Carley. 9 to 10, Country Gold with Tom Gilmore. And 10 to midnight, it's the Nightfly with Doc tonight, sitting in for Donald. So there you go. Plenty of things happening here on Galway Bay FM. And lots of great music, guaranteed. It's Galway's Best Music Mix. I mentioned it earlier on. A couple of you got in touch since and said, come on, play it. Well, on this very day, back in 1997, the Eurovision Song Contest, the 42nd edition, was held in the Point Theatre in Dublin, presented by Carrie Crowley and Ronan Keating, and yours truly, Mark Roberts, was representing Ireland. And I'm very grateful to say I came second. We had a wonderful time, and this was the song.

And there you have it. This very day back in 1997. God, I remember like it was just yesterday. So many little things come back to mind. I remember about 10 people running with a grand piano. I had 59 seconds to get on stage because the postcard was on. And Mary Robinson was our president and she was standing up clapping, as was everybody else. And Terry Wogan in his commentary said, "Sit down, woman, you're blocking my view." And you can hear it on the... there's loads of different versions of it and each of the commentators commentating on it, but it was really special, and it happened on this very day in 1997.

0: Billie Eilish, Birds of a Feather, coming up at 25 minutes past 10 on your bank holiday Sunday. I want to say good morning to all my family and tell them I miss them. Hope to see them all. Very good to me, and tell them I love them and play a song for them. Lots of love from Bernie. And Mandy, thank you for your kind comments. Yeah, I'm sure there'll be a 30th birthday celebration, anniversary celebration thingy next year, without a shadow of a doubt. The Kiltullan District Vintage Show, due to take place this weekend, has been cancelled due to unforeseen circumstances, and the organisers apologise for any inconvenience. Now, just to remind you as well, would you like a chance to win a share of €40,000 in the Galway BFM Cash Splash? 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Cash Splash starts Monday, May 11th, only here on Galway BFM, the sound of Galway. 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

0: The wonderful Niall Horan and Meltdown, and before that, especially for Cathal, we had Bon Jovi and Living on a Prayer. It's Galway's best music mix. Want to give a shout out to Mary Junto in Cork. Thank you for the kind comments. Wish Shane Carroll a happy 50th birthday from his dad, Michael Carroll, Court Lane in Woodkey. And could you wish my husband, Dave, a happy 40th birthday today? And it comes in from Siobhan in Loughrea. He's on the birthday countdown too. And that's coming up very, very soon.
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0: Well, well, it's a big shout out and a happy birthday to all of our birthday people on this Sunday, the 3rd of May. Ava O'Malley, happy 8th birthday for Tuesday. Maura Fahey celebrates in Galway, as does Mary Conway. Betty Harrigan, Paul Gray, happy 12th birthday to Arya Charlotte Van Hardeman in Merview, from Merview, listening in Dubai. Paul Fahey celebrates his 52nd birthday today. Dave, happy 40th today from his wife Siobhan in Loch Gray. And Shane Carroll, happy 50th birthday. Who do you celebrate with? Well, quite a lot of birthday people today, I can tell you. Born on this day back in 1903 was Bing Crosby. Pete Seeger was born on this day in 1919. James Brown was born on this day in 1933. Also celebrating his birthday today, Frankie Valli is 92. Mary Hopkin, those were the days. She celebrates her 76th birthday today. Christopher Cross, the wonderful man, is 75 today, born on this day in 51. Rob Brydon, the Welsh actor from Gavin and Stacey, was born on this day in 1965. He's 61. Jamie Reeves, the English former strongman and professional wrestler, is 64. Steve McLaren, the English former footballer, is 65. Dave Ball from Soft Cell is 67. Ben Elton is 67 today. Sandy Toksvig is the Danish-born British writer and comedian, is 68 today. And we mentioned Frankie Valli. He celebrates his 92nd birthday today. So let's get some tunes from the birthday boys. 92 today. Here's Frankie Valli with Grease. Happy.

there's our birthday boys for today. Christopher Cross, who celebrates his, what did I say he was? 75 today. And he's on tour at the moment, coming to Castlebar very soon. And Frankie Valli with Grease. And Frankie Valli celebrates his birthday today. He's 92. Isn't that amazing? Absolutely. Now, best of luck to Ballya, who are playing Aeroge this Friday, and to the Clare hurling team, especially Tony Kelly, who are to play Limerick today from Brian McDonough. Big hello to John Malogue, who's a regular listener up in Woodford, to Nancy Downey in Lochray, who welcomes her son home from America, and to Sean Marr in St. Brendan's. Please play Lilac Road, One of Your Own, from Mary in Lochray. We won't have time, Mary, but good morning to you, and thank you for the request. Just to remind you, by the way, as well, the Lee Mellows GAA Club fundraising lottery was held last night on Facebook Live. Numbers drawn were 2, 13, 23 and 25. There was no jackpot winner. Four people matched three numbers and they win €50 each. The match three winners are Tom King, Newcastle, Sean Coffey online, Phelan Maguire online and David Kane online. Promoter's prize was won by Eugene Melia, and next week's draw takes place on Facebook Live Saturday the 9th of May, and the next jackpot will be €9,600. Lee Mellows GAA Club thank all their regular lotto customers for their continued support. Now, what was today's TV theme tune, please? Nuala wants to know. It was Mark and Mindy. And today's 7 Seconds of Someone was the late Larry Gogan. So many of you got it correct. Don't forget, Valerie is on the way, 11 to 1. And Jeremy McGaugh is going to be in with her today. He might even be singing, you wouldn't know. He's between 11 and 1 with Valerie. And as I mentioned earlier on, just to give you an idea of what else is happening today, our schedule. After that, after Valerie at 1, 1 to 6 is Sport with John Mulligan. 6 to 8 is Trad in the Bay with Maureen Fahey. 8 to 9, Full Time Whistle with Sean Carley. 9 to 10, Country Go with Tom Gilmore. And 10 to midnight is The Night Fly with Doc. One final request, a request from my wife Sinead. We're celebrating 29 years of marriage today, the 3rd of May. Any chance of playing Love Is All Around by Wet Wet West, which was our first dance? I know it's short notice, thanks from Mark. Well, here you go. It's our final song today. Taking us out, Wet Wet Wet. Happy anniversary to you both.

0: Well, there you have it, especially for Sinead and Mark, who are celebrating 29 years of marriage today. Happy anniversary to you both. And that was their first dance.
1: And it's my last song.
0: So there you go. That's pretty much it. Thank you so much for the pleasure of your company since 8 a.m. this morning. Thanks to Maeve on the telephones, Don Collins for producing, and you for being there. We get to do it all over again tomorrow morning for your bank holiday Monday. We have a bank holiday special 8 to 11. So join us then. Stay tuned. Valerie's up next with some great country music, joined by Jerry McGaff. So get your gardening questions in there as well. Chat to you tomorrow. Bye-bye.
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8: It's 11 o'clock, your main stories. Two University of Galway research projects have received 5.5 million euro in funding. And Connemara Drive has been named among the top 10 most scenic in Ireland. Good morning. Two agricultural research projects involving the University of Galway have received almost 5.5 million euro in funding. 2.98 million euro will go towards a project focused on sustainable development for farm products such as meat and dairy. Another project bids to identify emerging threats in relation to antimicrobial resistance and will receive 2.43 million. The university is partnering with multiple other Irish institutions for both projects. This comes as part of a wider nationwide funding package of 37.5 million euro announced by the Department of Agriculture, going towards 30 projects. A drive along the Wild Atlantic Way in Connemara has been named in the top 10 most scenic drives in Ireland. The route received a score of 327.1 out of 600, earning it a ranking of 9th in the nation. Research from 123.ie analysed data from TripAdvisor, as well as drive ratings and a number of Instagram posts relating to the area. The top three ranked drives in the country are all in County Kerry, with the Ring of Kerry, Dingle Peninsula and Ring of Barra taking the top spots. The Wild Atlantic route received the high drive rating of 4.8 and takes around 4 hours of driving along Galway's coastline. Galway and Aran Islands RNLI crews were called into action on Friday evening after a rigid inflatable boat got into difficulty off the Clare coast. Volunteers were requested to launch by Valentia Coast Guard at approximately 8:30 p.m. to investigate a report from a member of the public that a rigid inflatable got into difficulty approximately a kilometre off the coast of Fenor Beach. The boat was located by Aran Islands RNLI at 9:15 p.m. and it was observed that while the casualty was safe and well, they showed signs of exhaustion and exposure. They were transferred on board the all-weather lifeboat and given water and blankets. Once the lifeboat arrived at Ballyvaughan Bay, the boat and casualty were handed over to the Galway Inshore Lifeboat and the boat was towed towards Ballyvaughan Pier. In national news, the completion date for the National Children's Hospital has been pushed back by 4 months, according to the Sunday Independent. The hospital is set to be built by August or September, but with a 7-month commissioning period, the doors potentially may not open until next spring. The original completion date was August 2022. It is understood the new date won't be publicly announced until it has been verified by the board's development board. The government urgently needs to intervene in the increasing cost of electricity and gas.

0: That's according to the Into Leader, following the announcement by Prepay Power of substantial increases in energy costs from next month. Customers are facing an 8.8% electricity hike, with gas going up by 10.6%. Meath West TD and Into Leader Pather Tobin says the government made the highest amount of money in the history of the state last year in fuel taxes.
1: The government are tax gouging families in fuel. So last year, the government took in 4.3 billion euros in fuel taxes, and that was the highest in the history of the state, and it was in the doors of a cost of living crisis. It makes sense, I believe, for the government to actually ease the burden on families. Otherwise, you're going to be looking at hundreds of thousands of families who simply can't afford what really is a staple of life.
0: Independent Ireland and Aintu have got more popular following the fuel protest. They've both broken their own party records in the latest Sunday Independent Ireland Thinks poll. Voters have punished Fianna Fáil and Taoiseach Micheál Martin, with the party falling by 2 to 17% and its leader seeing a 6-point drop in popularity. But Sunday Independent political correspondent Conal Thomas says it is a strong result for Independent Ireland and Aintu.
2: So I suppose the main finding really is that Independent Ireland and Aintu have jumped significantly enough in their support. Both parties would have been front and centre at the fuel protest, which the government has obviously come in for a lot of criticism over. Independent Ireland have jumped by 3 points to 9%. That's a record high in our polls. And Aintu have jumped to 7%, which is another record for the party.
0: And finally, Sean Tobin is the first runner past the post in the Dublin City Half Marathon in a time of 63 minutes, 11 seconds. The 21-kilometre race got underway from the city centre at 8:30 a.m. with participants making their way along the Clontarf coastline before looping back towards the Docklands. Over 13,000 people are taking part in the completely sold-out race, and many runners are still continuing along the route. Ella Anderson is there.
3: Capacity had to be extended this year due to popular demand, with over 11,000 places having to be allocated via a public ballot. The 21-kilometre route will take runners through the city, passing some iconic landmarks, including Croke Park, the Clontarf coastline and Five Lamps, before finishing up on Guild Street. There are currently no Green Line or Red Line Lewis's going through O'Connell Street. Almost 30 Dublin bus routes have had to be diverted, with roads being closed due to the race.
0: The time is 5 minutes past 11.
4: Any plans for May? Jane asked in the shop today. I've taken up yoga, I said. It's a great stretch in the evenings.
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6: 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Mass for Caroline O'Grady tomorrow Monday at 12. 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Francis Dolphin, Ní Glynn, Liz Duff, Tina, Loch Ray. Reposing at Dignity Funeral Care Home on the grounds of Port Umna Retirement Village this evening from 4 until 6. Funeral cortege will arrive at St Lawrence's Church, Tina, tomorrow Monday at 11:45 for Mass for Francis Dolphin at 12. Funeral afterwards, to Kilcooley Cemetery. Very Rev Father Martin McNamara, Kiltulla, Athenry, and formerly of Killanina, County Clare. Reposing at Kiltulla Parish Hall this afternoon from 4. Removal at 7 to the Church of St. Peter and Paul for rite of reception and evening prayer. Mass for Very Reverend Father Martin McNamara tomorrow Monday at 12. Burial afterwards in the church grounds. Family flowers only. Donations to Galway Hospice. 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Reposing at the Holy Family Funeral Home, Merview, this evening from 6. Removal at 7:30 to St. Patrick's Church, Forster Street. Mass for Richard Bolton tomorrow Monday at 12. Funeral afterwards to Renville Cemetery, Oranmore. 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Mash Noon, Rook Hill, Ballinamore Bridge. Reposing at Cunningham's Funeral Home, Newbridge, today from 4 until 7. Removal from his home tomorrow Monday to St. Patrick's Church, Newbridge, for Mass for Mash Noon at 12. Funeral afterwards to Killian Cemetery. Family flowers only. Donations to Cree. House private tomorrow Monday morning. John Gilmore, Polinask, Caltra, Ballinasloe. Mass for John Gilmore this afternoon at 1 in Our Lady of Lourdes Church, Caltra. Funeral afterwards to the adjoining cemetery. Family flowers only. Bob Newell, Kilmurry, Headford. Removal this morning to St. Mary's Church, Headford, for Mass for Bob Newell at 11:30. Funeral afterwards to Clochanover Cemetery. 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
8: This morning, there'll be some showers in North Connacht. It'll be mainly dry further south with bright or sunny spells. Sunny spells and scattered showers this afternoon. These will clear away to the south this evening. Highest temperatures 12 to 15 degrees with light to moderate northerly winds.
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8: Good morning. You're very welcome along. Yes, indeed. You're listening to myself, Valerie Hughes. I'm with you until 1 o'clock, back to normal time. And we have Ger McGaugh coming in, talking all things gardening. I always love this time of the year. So really looking forward to chatting to Ger and finding out all the things we need to be doing in the garden now that the weather is improving. You can see the leaves are out, the grass is green, everything is growing. So very exciting. So get your questions ready and you'll be able to send them in to 086 38 33 553, or you can give Maeve a call on 091 77 00 77. And of course, it's a greatest hits weekend with Supermax and Papa John's. And they are, if you're on the road this bank holiday weekend, the Plaza Group has you covered for fuel or food. You can visit them at the Galway Plaza, the N17 Plaza, or the Loughrea Service Station. Always the perfect pit stop on your journey. So we also have, did you see the photos on Facebook and that? Oh my God, what an incredible crowd over in Kilconley at the Wild West Country Fest last night for Michael English and all the artists performing there. Absolutely brilliant. And I'm sure the same thing's going to happen tonight. But so lovely to see a local festival supported and well done once again to Pádraig Devaney, an absolute star for organising all of it. And of course, last night, who was in it at all? It was It was Michael English, Jack Yo and Shauna McStravock. Tonight it's Derek Ryan, David James and Stacey Breen. And tickets are available from events online, tickets.ie. And remember, we have a pair of tickets to give away for next Saturday night. And the performer next Saturday night is Mike Denver. So it's going to be a fantastic evening again. Next Saturday night. We'll do that between 12:30 and 1. So make sure you're tuned in for that. All you got to do is wait for a track from Mike Denver and get texting or WhatsApping and your name will go in the hat. But in the meantime, let's get on with the show. We'll get as many songs in between now and Gerard's arrival. So this is the new single, and it's a goodie too, from Jimmy Buckley.

0: watch us. Well, hopefully we won't be thinking along those lines now for quite a few months. Before that, what did we have at all? Quick look here. We had Michael English, Keep Up With The Girl, Keep In With The Girls from Clare, and Jimmy Buckley's new single, and it's Setting The Woods On Fire. Okay, just want to remind you that, first of all, Father Martin McNamara's funeral is on in Kiltulla Village this evening. It's taking place between 4 and 7pm at Kiltulla Parish Hall. Stewards will be directing traffic in the area. It is expected to be extremely busy. And as you are probably aware now, the Kiltulla and District Vintage Show, which was due to take place this weekend, has been cancelled due to the passing of Father Martin McNamara. So if you're in around Kiltulla Village, do keep that in mind. Once again, the funeral, 4 to 7pm at Kiltulla Parish Hall, and Stewart's directing traffic in the area. Now, the gig guide for today at the Ordery House Hotel, the social dancing today from 3 to 6. Music is by Michael Cleary and Jackie Bannon. Great days are afternoons dancing guaranteed over there in the Ordery House Hotel in Tuam. And you can pop in and have a bite of grub as well. They have gorgeous dinners there. Galway-based Same Page Theatre is bringing the critically acclaimed classic Blithe Spirit by Noel Coward to the Mick Lally Theatre in Galway City this month. In the sparkling supernatural comedy, you'll be dazzled by the eccentric characters' razor-sharp wit and show-stopping performances. The team at Same Page promises an outrageously funny evening of ghostly entertainment. And Blithe Spirit runs at Mick Lally Theatre for 3 nights from Thursday the 14th of May to Saturday the 16th. Tickets are €18 only and are available from druid.ie. And just reminding you as well that classifieds, East Galway Hunt point-to-point races take place at Stowlin Aircourt today. First race is off at 2pm. It's a great family day out with free entertainment for the children and food truck. The air code, you might want to write this down, is H53P521. All right. Yeah, we'll hold off on everything else there and maybe we'll get another song in before. No, we better take this ad break and we'll be back. Actually, do you know who's the new single out at the moment? Gavin Gribben. We'll play with that one just after the break.
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0: That is Clodagh Tor. I think she's very good. She's from County Mayo, and she's the daughter of Michael S. Tor, and that's her rendition of Every Little Thing. And before it, we had the new single from Gavin Gribben called The Best Is Yet To Come. And yes, it is, because the man is in the house.
1: Man was kind of late for school, and then they locked me out. But you know what they've done? You know what they've done?
0: What did
1: they
0: do?
1: Seriously, I came in here then, and I sat down in a seat. Is there any way you get someone to sponsor one of these seats for me? Because they're so comfortable. Two big arms in them, and they're
0: movable. I know, and actually they had the other one there, and I said, yeah. No, move that one, and I put that.
1: No.
0: Yeah, they're lovely, aren't they?
1: See, she knows I like my comfort.
0: No more to myself. Jerry McGaugh from McGaugh's Gardening Complex in the Curragh Line. You are very welcome.
1: Thank you very much. The beginning of May.
0: Oh, isn't it brilliant?
1: Brilliant. See the white thorn and the boat. In a burst.
0: Ready to burst. Yeah, Is yours out?
1: Yeah, I see some of them on the way in.
0: Okay. Oh, wow.
1: Even last week I was looking at the beach and the way it burst open.
0: Yeah.
1: We planted two beech trees there down the Gans, and they're there a few months ago. Two proper beech trees.
0: Oh, I love them. Yeah.
1: And one of them came out maybe 4 days ahead of the... It's pure nature.
0: Yeah.
1: It's like waiting for anybody that's old enough to remember a clutch of chickens coming out, and they're coming out in twos and threes, and the exact same thing with the beach. They just burst open.
0: Yeah, it's lovely. I drive down, because I live in Milltown, and anyone that knows Milltown, just opposite Ryan's Landis there, there's a little road down there, and they have copper beach the whole way down.
1: Yeah.
0: And as you probably know, Milltown Village, they maintain it so well.
1: Impeccable.
0: And it's always beautiful. And like you say, it just burst out in the last week. It's fabulous.
1: I know people complain about the showers yesterday, but they were natural.
0: You don't mind.
1: They just came in, the heat was in the ground, and that was it, and things just opened up.
0: Yeah. And the grass is looking fabulous too, thank God.
1: Happy days.
0: Let me do a couple of these because once the gardening queries come in, they might get lost. Let me say, good morning, Valerie. I hope you're keeping well. I am indeed, thank you. Can you play the song that was written for you by Big Sam? Thanks, for Mary Burke in Ballinasloe. Thank you very much, Mary. We might get it in the next hour, please God. And Valerie, can you please play the new song, If I Only, from Teresa Marie Canavan, for Pat and Mary listening in Athenry. Do you know something? I meant to play that yesterday and I ran out of time, but it is on my list for this morning, so don't worry, we'll get it in. Give a shout out to Kiltulla Under 11 girls and managers Sharon, Therese, Ruth, Martina and Shane. They're playing their soccer finals in Amy DC Park. Play something by Chasing Abbey. Not really what we do here. We're kind of country. We're gardening as well this morning. Morning, Valerie. How are you doing? Good, I hope. I'm mighty, thank God. Could you play that song you played yesterday? Was about you, Valerie, from John O'Keefe and Ramsden. Yeah, it's a new one from Big Sam, written by Big Sam, and it is Valerie 30 Years on the Bay, I think he's called it. Go on, our Val, you're flying it, from Norrie and Poolboy. Ah, Norrie, lovely to hear from you. Always lovely to hear from you, and hope you're keeping well. Right, Mr. McGaugh. So if you have any gardening queries, and I'm sure lots of you are wondering, okay, where do we start?
1: Well, there's two things I want to mention, and the two of them are absolutely about... one of them was kind of well in abundance for the last fortnight, and the other one, and the two purple flowers are two totally different things. They're just natural and they're wonderful. And both of them, they just have one thing in common. Well, they have two things in common. The colour of the flowers predominantly. And the other thing is that they both of them need to be time in the ground to mature before they start flowering. And one of them is the famous lilac.
0: Oh, yeah.
1: The lilac takes how many years for that to come out? But when it comes out, it's wow.
0: I don't have any.
1: Yeah. The lilac is just bursting open there now at the moment as well.
0: And the scent.
1: And the other one is, and I'm always on about planting them in autumn time and telling people and saying you wait a number of years for to get the results out of them. The bluebells.
0: Isn't it funny you should say that? I thought you were going to say that.
1: I
0: sent a photograph to someone of actually one of the dogs.
1: Yeah.
0: And she didn't even remark on the dog. She looked behind, she said, oh my God, look at your bluebells, and they are gorgeous at the moment.
1: Well, as I said, the common things about them is predominantly that purple colour, but they also need to mature before they take off. But when they take off, they take off.
0: They're fabulous, So, can I just give them the numbers in case? So if you have any gardening queries, can you send them in now to us on 086- 38 33 553. So 086 3833 553. That's a text or WhatsApp, whatever suits you. Or give Maeve a call. She's on 091 77 0077. We have Ger McGaugh from McGaugh's Gardening Complex at the Curragh Line here in studio answering all your questions. Sorry, Ger, no, go ahead there.
1: You're all right. I'm always on about a three of the month. Well, maybe the odd month I'd forget about it. And of course, you'd forget it as well. You don't remind me.
0: You're blaming me.
1: Yeah,
0: the gardening expert.
1: Yeah. As a woman said,
0: I'm just driving you.
1: You're trying to throw me under the bus here. Yes, yes, yes. But the Malus trees, the crabapple trees, they're magnificent as well at the moment. Yeah. The good thing about the crabapple tree is from once you plant it when it's small or smaller, as in 1.5 metres, 2 metres, something like that, 10 litre pot, that's when it matures. They don't like to be planted when they're too big. They don't like to be moved. But the burst of May flowers is on them at the moment.
0: Gorgeous, aren't they?
1: It'll be, I think there'll be something, there'll be something awful wrong if there isn't a great crop of berries in them in the autumn time.
0: Okay.
1: They're also very good for pollinating ordinary apple trees and stuff like that.
0: Okay.
1: They draw the bees and the birds and the whole lot.
0: Lovely.
1: And,
0: yeah.
1: They all get together and they come up with a concoction of how they're going to have young apples.
0: Yes. Yeah. Very true. Very true. Yeah, keep the blackbirds happy.
1: But definitely the Malus tree is magnificent at the moment. Yeah, they're, you know, for anyone that wants to plant a tree, there's plenty of people, there's plenty of communions, confirmations, even some people are celebrating 30 years and singing and playing music. And
0: it took me a second there to figure out what you were.
1: Some people writing songs about them and other people planting trees for them. So that's a great thing to have at the moment.
0: Okay.
1: The other thing I want to talk about there is...
0: Hold that thought. A black bag was found in Abbey Knockmoy Road. Seems to be a sports bag. If you've any information, please, to whom... Yeah, so if you know who owns it, contact our reception here on 091 77 0077. I am going to take a break now because you were late, so now I have to do this break, and we'll be right back with Ger McGaugh.
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0: Indeed you are, and you're very welcome back to The Wagon Wheel. Okay, go on. There was something you wanted to mention first before I rudely interrupted you.
1: Well, I was going to mention, we've done a social media video the last day about telling us about coming on and about the colour we had, and you too could have this colour. So a woman said to me yesterday, she says, "Are you going? I hope you're going to tell us about the colour and how to mind it and how to have these plants."
0: You're not talking about a suntan now,
1: are
0: you?
1: No. Jeez,
0: what colour?
1: Colour in the garden, plants.
0: Ah, right.
1: Colour in the garden and the plants. She was wondering what plants, and I said, look, I'll run through them and make it very simple for you. Just listen in. She said, I'll be listening, don't worry.
0: Okay.
1: So the aquilegias, you know the aquilegias are lovely.
0: Granny's bonnet.
1: Yeah, granny's bonnet. But they...
0: I love
1: they're
0: them.
1: They're so simple to
0: they're
1: grow.
0: They're so beautiful.
1: Mm. Multiply, ticking an awful lot of boxes. The one in particular I had was a kind of a purpley blue. I'm all purpley today. Maybe it's because of May Day or anything.
0: Yeah.
1: The other thing that was that we had out there was the Lithodora Heavenly Blue. It's a Lithodora. It's a plant that probably prefers a bit of lime-free soil.
0: Okay.
1: But it has magnificent blue colour on
0: not
1: it.
0: Not familiar with it now.
1: Yeah, it's relatively new. It's relatively new. Mm. When I say relatively, it's out of a few years, but it's not out 50 years or anything.
0: Yeah.
1: But the Lithodora Heavenly Blue plant is magnificent. Mm. Like if, you know, people have schemes of colours for various reasons, or they support local clubs or whatever, but this blue is, it just stands out.
0: Okay.
1: And there's another one there called Eureops. It's like a crescent, like a daisy.
0: Okay.
1: Magnificent, delicate yellow, vibrant yellow.
0: Okay, yeah.
1: It's magnificent. So these are ones we showed on the social media saying you two can have this colour by looking after them.
0: Okay.
1: And minding them.
0: Yeah.
1: They're
0: not out at the moment though.
1: Oh,
0: right?
1: Full flower.
0: Are they?
1: Full flower.
0: Oh, that's in the garden, but not in the garden. Because my aquilegia now are only coming.
1: Yeah, yeah, you're right. Ours are in full flower at the moment because they're in the gardens and they're in pots, and I suppose
0: they're
1: slightly, well, I don't know what you call it, indoor, out in the middle of the curl line now, but it's more indoor than out.
0: But they're covered, isn't they?
1: So the ones in there that are out in the garden, obviously, will become that little bit behind.
0: They're coming though. They're ready to burst.
1: When they come out, they're magnificent. Yeah.
0: Lots of them now, lots of different colours.
1: Yeah, brilliant.
0: I really like the aquilegia.
1: And the other three plants that I did was three annuals for planting up your containers or window boxes, hanging baskets. Probably less people going for hanging baskets than there used to be because there's a lot of freaking hassle to them.
0: Yeah.
1: There's a lot of hassle to reaching up and getting them watered and fed and everything. But the one thing that has taken over from that is large planted containers on patios.
0: Beautiful.
1: So they're cheap and cheerful container. They don't have to be big.
0: Easy to water.
1: But size matters. Just have it big.
0: Yeah.
1: Big pot.
0: Yeah.
1: Decent pot. Plenty of colour in it.
0: Yeah.
1: Have you been in what they call the Trixie? The Trixie is a trio of different trailing plants. They're magnificent.
0: Okay.
1: The other one, obviously, is the Bidens, the yellow Bidens, the one with the deep yellow colour.
0: Lemony almost, isn't it?
1: Yeah, and there's kind of a black centre in it.
0: Yes.
1: So them are the ones that I was showing on the social media the last day. And again, very simple to mind any of these plants, but they do need a bit of nourishment. Mm-hmm. A bit of TLC in the lineup, they need a bit of feed and they need nourishment.
0: Yes, so. And water. Yeah, of course.
1: Water. Mm.
0: Okay, I've been listening to your show as far back as when you had Murphy the dog. And always enjoyed listening about him. My God.
1: I thought that was Brendan Grace.
0: That Murphy. Was 1998, believe it or not. 28 years ago. I know you're a dog lover and will understand. I'm feeling really down because my beautiful pet dog went to sleep this week. We had him 17 years. Oh my God. Yeah. I am so sorry. And I know how that feels. Would love if you could play Queen of the May as much as you like during the beautiful month of May. Well, I'll tell you what, I will play it for you between 12:30 and 1. So I'll take a note of that and we'll do that for you. Valerie, did you ever see the amount of yellow dandelions growing at the sides of the roads?
1: Yeah, they're very obvious this year. Very, very obvious. And I think there's a few reasons for that. We'd say they're absolutely in abundance this year. They're in lawns, they're in silage fields, they're on the side of the roads, they're everywhere. But a lot of that is coming back to our attempt at biodiversity in the last number of years, and no spraying, not as much spraying, and no more May, and all these things, they're all contributing towards them being there. And I would safely say that there'll be equally as many, if not more, next year.
0: Right, okay.
1: Yeah, because that's just what people want to bring back. But, you know,
0: the bees love them.
1: They absolutely love them. And to be honest, from a farming point of view, we used to maybe spray the land one time to make sure that they weren't in it. Mm. They're not great for silage crops, but I haven't sprayed them in the last 7 or 8 years.
0: Yeah.
1: And the fields are
0: yellow.
1: Absolutely yellow. Beautiful, now they're white. It's like there's snow on this morning.
0: Yeah.
1: So I just told the cows, you know, you just have to get on with it.
0: Work your way around
1: them. It's part of your dietary requirements to eat. Yeah. But they're very, very plentiful in the this year, yeah.
0: Yeah. Wonderful show, as always, Valerie. Thank you. Can you ask Ger why my peony has loads of foliage and no sign of flower buds?
1: Yeah, the peony is another one of those that takes a long time to flower.
0: Yeah.
1: Takes
0: a long time. For it to
1: it's a bit early, yeah. It's a bit early. It should have buds, though. It should have buds on it. But it will be about third week in May, I'd say, before you'd have anthem bursting open the peony. But it should have buds. But if it's maybe it's an older one, maybe it's planted a long time, but if it's only planted in the last 4 or 5 years, don't even get excited about it.
0: Mine
1: you
0: is
1: the
0: same.
1: You need to have 6 or 7 years planted before you get a good flush of growth in the peonies, and they don't last that long, but they're magnificent.
0: They're stunning. Yeah, well, mine is the same. There's nothing on mine that I could notice yet, but it is growing, and the foliage looks very healthy, and it's been fed and everything, like Gerard told me to. Please play a request for Phyllis Morrissey Bullon, who is celebrating her 95th birthday today from all at Touro Pet Farm, a wonderful person and wonderful people out there at Touro Pet Farm. Hi, Ger and Valerie. What is a good feed for all my shrubs, trees and flowers in my garden? Preferably one that covers a big area. Thanks.
1: Right, I suppose this person is looking for something that's kind of a general purpose feed that's economical to buy. The two things that come to mind straight away is three things that actually come to mind. You say a big area. Your perception and my perception of big area can be different. If you have a big town garden, you can get a bucket of fast-growth chicken pellets. It's a combination of chicken and seaweed mixed. Mm. You can get chicken chit, C-H-I-T. That is a very good one as well. And if you wanted to go bigger than that and you wanted to get a generic one, go for Humber Palmers.
0: Okay.
1: Now, the Humber Palmers is organic-based granulated fertilizer, but would have a small bit of nitrogen through it.
0: Okay.
1: So just make sure that it's not put directly onto the plant.
0: Right.
1: If you keep it 5 or 6 inches out from the base of the plant, it will work.
0: Okay.
1: It'll be very good.
0: And excellent.
1: Work over 12 weeks.
0: Excellent. Okay. Please play Choosing Texas for Grace Maroney and Kinvara. Please play Never Rains in California for Michael John Mullins from Tuam. He's 75 today. Happy birthday to you, Michael John. It's from his daughter Fiona and granddaughter Hannah on the way down from Edenderry to see him. Thank you so much. I sure you'll have a mighty day. Please play Wagon Wheel for Michael John Mullins from Tuam, 75 today again. And hi, Ger, what's eating the lilies as they're growing, and do ladybirds eat the leaves?
1: Ladybirds in particular would be, they would eat a certain amount, but it's not the ladybirds, I'd say, that's eaten.
0: I haven't seen many ladybirds.
1: In the leaves, I wonder if there's slugs on them as yet. On the lilies.
0: Mm.
1: If there is, it's just trying to, and like, to be honest, again, back to weather pathogens, we have, you know, today is a great growthy day, it's humidity.
0: Great what?
1: Growthy.
0: That's what I thought you said.
1: Yeah, do you think, just like the teacher. What you say there? Come back.
0: Go on with your growthy.
1: But definitely, you know, some people don't like using slug pellets. There's so many alternatives out there. The slug shell, the slug shells that are totally organic, harvested here on the west coast of Ireland. And once you put the slug out, before you put them down and put it around the plant, he won't come in.
0: Yeah.
1: Or she won't come in.
0: Yeah. Okay. Is it too early for blight and potatoes? About 10 inches above the ground currently.
1: The 10 inches above the ground, it is. It should be too early for blight. But as I say, we've been told by people that are an awful lot more educated than us that there's a change in the weather pattern and the times of years that things are happening. So, but if they're 10 inches above the ground, there's obviously some person that was out early, a bit earlier than Valerie Hughes, I suppose. It was only planted 2 weeks ago or 3 weeks ago.
0: How are they?
1: Peeping.
0: Oh, really?
1: Yeah, yeah, yeah. Peeping.
0: Oh, exciting. Yeah.
1: But yeah, it's, I think it's a bit out of her blight, to be honest. But definitely, if they're 10 inches above the ground, start looking after them.
0: Yes. Yes. Yeah, I'm looking at a picture here. If you want to run around here and have a quick look. And it says, good morning. Planted this plant 2 years ago. Only flowers this year. Would you know what it's called and how do I mind it? Thanks, Ger and Valerie. That looks like a clematis. So run around there again now. I'll keep them fit. I'm keeping fit. So.
1: You know, Missy was kind of, she's kind of exactly, she's a clematis, not a clematis. Clematis.
0: Yeah. Do you think?
1: It's a clematis. Yeah. It looks like it.
0: It looks like what mine is supposed to look like, but mine doesn't look like that. That looks beautiful.
1: How long have you yours planted?
0: That's it, only last year.
1: Yes.
0: Now, no, mine is plenty of buds. They just haven't come yet. It doesn't get
1: In fairness, once you get the clematis going, it's because we had a few straggly ones. You know, that makes me laugh too, because we never plant anything right out in our own place. We plant anything that's left over or rehabs or anything like that. But we planted clematis out there up again one of the poles, and I saw it the day before yesterday, and it out in flower this year.
0: Okay, and how long ago was that?
1: I'd say it's 2 years ago that it was thrown down in the ground as well.
0: Extra year, you know, just to give it the boost. Hi Valerie, can you repeat the four names again, please? Get your to spell. Thanks very much.
1: What four names?
0: I knew by the look on his face. What are you talking about? The four names of the flowers.
1: Sorry. Yeah, geez, no problem. Aquilegis.
0: Yes.
1: Aquilegis.
0: Yeah. Granny's bonnet. Just
1: somewhere,
0: say Granny's bonnet.
1: Somewhere along that line, that's the spelling for Aquilegis. I didn't spend that long in school. Euryops. Euryops. Euryops. Or is it Euryops? Yeah. Big yellow.
0: That's two.
1: The Lithodora Heavenly Blue. So think of heaven, think of blue skies, and think of Lithodora. Lithodora. Lithodora Heavenly Blue.
0: I'll tell you, it's like a school day here.
1: Yeah, like a school day. That's the perennials. And the other ones I mentioned were Trixie.
0: Okay.
1: Trixie Bidens.
0: Okay, we are practically out of time here. I've just looked at the clock and said, oh my God, we're heading up towards the news. Don't go away, it's only news headlines and we'll be back right after that with more gardening.
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1: The headlines at 12 noon. A local MEP says past time for EU to get serious about cap funding. Two University of Galway research projects receive 5.5 million euro in funding. And Connemara Drive named top 10 most scenic in Ireland. We will have these stories and more as part of our main news at 1.
2: Thank you very much, John. Yes, indeed. Well, let's have a quick look and we'll just see the weather. I think you probably have a pretty good idea at this stage, but we'll just open her up here and have a quick look. So it will be mainly dry further south of the province with brighter sunny spells, some showers in North Connacht, sunny spells and scattered showers for the afternoon. And they're going to head south to the south this evening. Highest temperatures 12 to 15 degrees. So better weather in the northwest here with temperatures up near 15 degrees with light to moderate northerly breezes. And it's very nice out here in Galway, and it's dry, and better still, we have Ger McGaugh in studio. Ger.
3: I'm better than I know weather.
2: You were about to spell, actually, for Frank, the last one there, I think. Yeah, you watched
3: it. Oh, I was on about the Bidens. B-I-D-E-N-S, Bidens.
2: Nothing to Joe.
3: No, nothing to Joe. And certainly nothing to Donald.
2: Say no more.
3: Move on. Keep it country.
2: All right, let's see. Thank you for that, Frank. Hope you got those.
3: The other person that was on there earlier on about the lilies, and we said to go on the slug defence or whatever. It could be red beetles.
2: What I was wondering.
3: Yeah, red beetles that are on instead of ladybirds.
2: Yes.
3: And if it's red beetle, there's a bug killer there that you can get to put on the plants.
2: Okay. Yeah. Wouldn't kill the ladybird.
3: No.
2: Okay. Will you please ask, Ger, is there anything I can put on ivy to kill it? There is a lot of it around my evergreen hedge. That's common.
3: It's not easy to kill ivy. Mm. Ivy is very resilient. It's difficult to kill it because anything you can put on it is going to be non-selective. So it'll be herbicide, the banana selective,
2: unfortunately,
3: that it hit other stuff. If you could pull it well back from your evergreen hedge and just virtually mutilate it and pull it out, roots and all, can't think of it anymore, but it's a very strong herbicide.
2: Okay.
3: That, oh, jeez.
2: Yeah, Roundup.
3: You wouldn't know. Come back. No, it's just way stronger than Roundup.
2: Don't worry, we'll pass.
3: You wouldn't know. Come back in a minute.
2: Morning, Valerie. Could you play local lady Kate Costello on her new song, Leaning on Your Shoulder, for Roisin in Ballinasloe? Thanks. I don't think I even heard that. Thank you for it. We'll have a look. Maybe not. We mightn't get it now, but we might get it again. Hi, Valerie. Any chance of David James' new song, please? Thank you for man. Yeah, we played it yesterday. Great song. Great show. Track from Jason Travers. Thanks from Katie. It's a new one out at the moment. 7 days of rock. A good one. I don't know how. If I'll only have but less than a half an hour to play songs, so it'd be pretty tight.
3: You have a giveaway?
2: And I have a giveaway. Yes, exactly. Lots to be done. A flowering cherry got for Mother's Day a bit late. How do I sow it, and what do I need to do?
3: You got it for Mother's Day. It's probably in a pot since. It's very simple to sow it if you're familiar with
2: it. Would you plant it there, or would you leave it?
3: I'd plant it out. The flowers have gone off it now anyway. Yeah. So like.

0: presume they are, planted out, trying to give you an idea of what size hole you need to dig, maybe something the size of a 10 litre paint bucket, a bucket of paint, you know, something that size of a hole. Dig that, put good quality compost down with it, make sure to put a stake and tie to stop it from rocking, and keep it moist, and you should have flowers.
1: Bob's your uncle
0: after that.
1: Hi Val, great show as always. Looking forward to hearing your song. It's amazing. We love it. Love it. Would you believe it? Jeremy Gah hasn't heard
0: it. I haven't heard it. No, and I said, Jesus, I said, Big Sam is a, I tell you, he's a bit of a dark
1: multi-talented,
0: horse.
1: Multi-talented.
0: Yeah, yeah, I met him the night in Benaslow, the night of your gig. That was some night, Valerie. That was, it was some night to meet so many listeners that say they listen to us, and you know what I mean? Obviously, they predominantly listen to, not predominantly, 95% they listen to you, but they do hear us now and again together.
1: Oh, they do. They
0: It was I don't know what you call it. I don't know what you call it. You know, it's a massive night of achievement, I think is the easiest way to put it.
1: It was a very, I thought it was a very positive evening.
0: Yeah.
1: You know, everybody was in great form and it was so lovely just
0: to see. Lerner thought he was on stage acting because he was running up and down.
1: Where does he get his energy? Honest to God,
0: But see, they're a natural duo, you know what I mean? And they're used to it, you know what I mean? So, and Mark went up and sang that song and
1: made a massive job.
0: And
1: actually, just while you mentioned Mark there, I want to remind people that Mark and the Conquerors, the Feel Good Factor show, is taking place in the Town Hall Theatre on Friday, the 22nd of May. We won't feel that coming up. His special guests are Gina and Lorraine MacDonald. And tickets are available from the box office of the Town Hall Theatre, 0915697777 or tht.ie, and it's at 8 o'clock. And he's reliving all those guilty pleasures. Neil Diamond, Tony Christy, Albert Hammond, John Denver, Cliff Richards, Smokey, David Soul. Look at all the ones you love and you hear on the Feel Good Factor in the morning. Make sure you get your tickets, guys. That's Friday, the 22nd of May, the wonderful Mark Roberts.
0: That'll be a brilliant show. And back up with the Conquerors.
1: You couldn't
0: ask
1: for
0: more.
1: They're brilliant. All of them. Absolutely.
0: Something else I need to mention, kind of cautious news. It's looking better, thank God. The weather forecast was giving a fairly drop in temperatures towards the end of this week coming.
1: Yeah, the middle.
0: But I think it's not quite as bad as they were given. Just anybody, and I mean anybody that has got super excited last week with the fine weather and put out bedding plants or put out simple things, even something that might be growing in a pot, something like a pearis, you know, the forest flame.
1: Yes.
0: If you can just take note of it for a night or two or three, and put a bit of fleece over it.
1: That's put the blanket on it and keep it warm.
0: Yeah, put the blanket on the ground. The fleece, just use your head in case that it does. And I've always said in this program, or many's the time said, the 10th of May is my kind of my cut off time. That up until the 10th of May, you can get nice frost. I think 2 years ago we got them later than that.
1: Yeah.
0: But definitely the 10th of May. But they're just saying it, just to be warned. What do they say? Forewarned is forearmed, and be ready and put out the fleece and cover them.
1: Yes.
0: Because it's a disaster after going to all that bother if they got a bit of a sting.
1: Yeah. Yeah, absolutely.
0: Now, it's good for business because you might have to replant them.
1: Can you give a shout out to Kiltilla Under 11 Girls and manager Sharon? Oh, we did that one. And it says, what is the name of the vibrant blue flower Ger was just talking about? Yes, actually, I could do it. I should write that down as well. What was the name of that vibrant blue flower?
0: Lithodora Heavenly Blue.
1: Lithodora Heavenly Blue.
0: Yeah, Lithodora Heavenly Blue.
1: Sounds lovely. Heavenly Blue. What a lovely name.
0: That's another thing that's out at the moment. And I know that they're probably out a little bit earlier in the Gann Centre. See, it's so easy to talk about all these things in the month of May because there's so many of them out. But the amount of lavenders that are out there at the moment and they're about to burst up, and the French lavender, the English lavender, they're magnificent.
1: Yeah.
0: They're magnificent. They're just, I love lavenders. I know they have a limited lifespan. Mm. There's no point. People say, I'm going to get three years out of them. You get 3 years out of something that you buy for a tenner.
1: Yeah.
0: It's not bad.
1: Yeah.
0: You know.
1: Mm-hmm. 10 euro for 3 years of pleasure.
0: Divide it.
1: Yeah.
0: You know, break it down.
1: Yeah,
0: you know what I mean? So it's magnificent. But again, and I cannot emphasize it enough, and especially for we're ball hopping here now, backing over to vegetables and things.
1: Yeah.
0: Feeding is very important.
1: Yes.
0: Feeding is very important. And there's an organic feed there called Better Plants. Now, the Better Plants actually feeds, it's designed for a lot of different things, but there's one there particularly for vegetables and stuff like that. There's actually one for roses, Better Plants food for roses. And it, by all accounts, I know people that have used it and they're very, very happy with the results. Yeah, it's called Better Plants.
1: Good.
0: An unusual name.
1: Yeah.
0: Look at.
1: Well, it does what it says on the tin.
0: The gas is an unusual name too, and it does what it says in the tin.
1: Actually, another thing I've noticed, the green fly have arrived.
0: Yes, yes.
1: Yeah,
0: that's so where my friend Mr. Garlic comes in.
1: Yes, yes.
0: Prevention is better than cure. Prevention is better than cure, and put it on. You're not going to do any harm. You can put garlic on everything. Mm. It's a prevention. It's a foliar feed. It's organic. It ticks a lot of boxes.
1: And you can buy it, you see, in diluted. So Ger has it out there and I have it. And it's lasted.
0: Yeah.
1: Like, you know,
0: yeah,
1: I've got last year and this year definitely we'll get out of it as well.
0: Well, so, hopefully you use more next year. I mean, no good to business. Should we know what the business?
1: Good morning. Would you mind mentioning this for on your show? Kiltormer GAA are hosting a fundraising walk in aid of their facilities development on today. The walk will start in Lawrencetown. I think it's MUGA Muga at 12, heading to Kiltormer GAA Club, where there will be refreshments provided. Please support. And you know, it's a grand day for it. It's nice and it's dry and it's pleasant.
0: Not too hot. You won't be sweating.
1: Yeah. Asked Ger, should I feed a grapevine that is growing in a polytunnel? Leaves are starting to come on it at the moment. If so, what should I feed it with?
0: Again, go back to what I mentioned there earlier on. Is
1: a grapevine.
0: Yeah, any of them, would say the likes of them Better Plants and any of them organic feeds, because it's even a citrus feed. Any of these things, make sure that you keep the grapevine the exact same as the apple tree, the exact same as the tomato plant. It's producing a fruit or producing an edible on it, and it has to be rewarded and fed.
1: Okay.
0: And keep it, even though it's used to growing out in hotter countries, keep it ever so slightly moist.
1: Okay.
0: It's very important to keep moisture into it.
1: All right, okay. That number 086... 3833553 if you're looking for to ask Ger McGaugh from McGaugh's Gardening Complex a question. So 086 3833553. Hello Valerie, great Wagon Wheel show as always. Could you give Katie Costello's new single again, Leaning on Your Shoulder, a play for some Clontuskert fans? Leave it with me. I'm going to see, can I find it in the next half hour or hour or so, and we'll play it for you. Lawns.
0: But I want to talk about lawns.
1: Yes.
0: I just need to. I told a woman that I would mention this for her.
1: I thought you were going to ring her there. He's his phone out. I thought he was going to make a call while he was on air.
0: It's the Shrewl Sensory Garden fundraising concert, but it's in Shrewl Church on the borders of Mayo and Galway. We'll welcome all Galway people that night. Friday the 15th of May.
1: Only that night.
0: Friday the 15th of May at 8 o'clock. There's all sorts of music in the concert, in the church. And it's for the sensory garden across from the church beautiful. Beside the school.
1: Yeah.
0: Definitely a well worthwhile place to go.
1: What time?
0: 8 o'clock.
1: Excellent.
0: Yeah.
1: There you
0: now,
1: go.
0: Now, that's if you're not going to Mark Roberts and the Conquerors.
1: Yes.
0: Well, they're the following week. We can go to the whole lot, so.
1: Yeah, there you are, Friday the 22nd of May.
0: Back to the lawn.
1: Now, back to the lawns.
0: What do you want to do with the lawns? Lawns, some lawns are looking just...
1: They're coming together, aren't terrible. They? Yeah. Oh, yeah, some of them are looking terrible.
0: Some of them are looking nice.
1: Yeah.
0: But one thing, and I think I keep saying lady listener, I'm sure we've male listeners as well, the person that on about the dandelions, they are in the lawns this year.
1: Yes.
0: They're in the lawns in abundance this year. You can spray the lawn with Dicafar. You can spray it with a lawn weed killer.
1: You can mow it.
0: Or you can keep it mowed.
1: Yeah.
0: Exactly. You can feed it with a lawn feed weed and moss killer. So the feed is for the feed in the lawn. The weed is for... But there's no point putting out the lawn feed and weed and moss killer if you want to get rid of your dandelion, unless the dandelion is opened. It's what they call the rosette stage. Mm. It needs to be opened to take in the weed killer that's in it. Look at it. Keep them mowed. I don't feel great promoting weed killers.
1: No, I know.
0: I'm not going totally organic or green or anything, but I just feel that
1: I think you have to find a middle ground, don't you?
0: Yeah, exactly.
1: But how do you get them thicker and greener?
0: Which, the lawns?
1: The lawns, yeah.
0: Oh, yeah, but to be honest, Valerie, that has to be done by feeding.
1: Okay.
0: There's no simple way out of it.
1: Okay, so what feed? What do you feed them?
0: Well, if you want to put out, and say, right, people say to me, our lawn looks okay this year. Now, there is dandelions in it.
1: Yeah.
0: But it's nice and green, but it's not gone mad. And why? Because I didn't put anything with a nitrogen content in it.
1: So it's nitrogen it likes, is it? It
0: will, nitrogen will drive it on.
1: Okay.
0: But I put Mobacter in it this year. And they say, you never hear Jeremy Gadd promoting Mobacter. Why is he not? It's the only one that's RHS guidelines and all this crack. The only reason I use Mobacter this year, and I am delighted I used it, is because we had burst bags in the shop.
1: All right.
0: And
1: okay.
0: I says, we're not going to mix in it. We're going to use all one type.
1: Yeah.
0: Mobacter, the Mossmaster, even the Long Gold, a lot of them work on the similar basis. They're an organic base and they shred the moss into the ground. They break it down into the ground as opposed to blackening it.
1: Okay.
0: There's no iron content.
1: There's no iron content.
0: But to be honest, I am very happy after using it.
1: Yeah.
0: Very, very happy.
1: Good.
0: But I do know that the lawn at the moment needs a bit of a gist now to give it a bit of a boost to feed. So I'd probably come along and maybe spot spray a few of the dandelions and maybe overfeed it with a Humber Palmers. It's a granulated fertiliser with a fairly big lawn. It's going to be reasonable to do. Or there's several others. But that's a slow way of getting it nice and green.
1: Okay.
0: But when I say slow, you have to treat it first with one of those ones that breaks it down. Then you have to feed it, spot spray it, and then you have to go and feed with a slow release fertiliser.
1: Okay.
0: Or you can go and put the whole lot on the one day and put on the lawn feed, weed and muscular.
1: Right. It's not easy, is it? It's not straightforward.
0: No, it's not easy, but to be honest, there's some wonderful gardens out there. But to be honest, I suppose, Valerie, it's pure common sense. You get back what you put into it.
1: Yeah.
0: And if you run out once a year and you throw out a blast of fertiliser and you don't cut it only every fortnight and you don't go near it, you're not going to get the rewards.
1: Okay.
0: The people that are getting the rewards are people that's putting time into them.
1: God, I hate those people.
0: Yeah. Jesus. Yes, where she's busy.
1: Busy. Hi, Valerie and Gerald. Totally enjoying the shows as always. Geraldine. I'm wondering what the best evergreen plant is to sow in a pot for my patio. Would be happy if it flowers in the summer, but would like it to stay evergreen in the winter. Well, thanks for Mags. My mistake there. She meant to write Ger and it turned into Geraldine. I'd say that was probably just changed itself.
0: No change.
1: So wondering about what best evergreen plant.
0: If you want something that's evergreen, it's nice to look at. Unfortunately, it doesn't flower, but it is a lovely two-toned evergreen foliage. It's called Pittosporum banobae.
1: Holy moly.
0: Pittosporum banobae.
1: What is that?
0: It's an evergreen, relatively low-grown Pittosporum, has beautiful foliage in it. You can actually, when you do cut it back, you can use the foliage for flower arranging. It holds for a long time in an oasis. It's magnificent colour in it. It's
1: what
0: a two,
1: is it?
0: A kind of a purpley, again purpley, but it has a green tinge through it.
1: Okay.
0: Yeah, banobae. It's magnificent.
1: Do you have it out in the shop?
0: I do.
1: I must have a look at it.
0: We have another one there called Pittosporum. It was born Tom's home, but I just find the bottom of that one, it's probably a lower grown one, but I just find the bottom of it goes a little bit bare compared to the banobae.
1: Yeah,
0: the banobae is lovely.
1: Banobae, okay.
0: And if you want some that's evergreen and going to flower in springtime and not too high, you can put in Berberis Darwinia Nana.
1: Oh, the Berberis are lovely.
0: Or Berberis Buxifolia Nana.
1: Yeah. Okay. This caller has, it looks like she's some inside and they're lavender plants.
0: Yeah.
1: You can take a run around here and have a quick look. And they're in two pots and they look very healthy. What compost and feed do I need for these? So they look grand, don't they? They look nice and lush and they're already ready to flower.
0: Whatever you're giving them, stay giving them.
1: Yeah, they look
0: wonderful. They look good and rich. If you're transplanting them out into the ground or into a bigger pot, if a good quality compost, a feed as well. Feed, even any of the granulated feeds, they've got plenty good for them. The slow-release granulated feed, don't go putting a liquid feed because you drive them mad.
1: Yeah, I'm looking at it, it's Imelda, I'm looking at it and I'd say, why would you even try and put them out? They're perfect in the pot.
0: I'm
1: curious, I have a question for you. Did you bring them in over the winter or what? You know, because they look like they're been indoor, they're well looked after.
0: Where are you in a month's time, Imelda? We need someone to do the garden program.
1: They're looking for you to come out and look after their plants. Yeah, out in
0: yeah,
1: Armagaz.
0: Yeah,
1: well done, you, Imelda.
0: Yeah,
1: yeah. Take a bow.
0: Yeah,
1: take a bow. Honest to God. So keep them coming in. 086-3833-553. What I'm going to do now is I'm going to take a break. We'll be back in a moment.
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1: Yes, indeed, and you're very welcome back to The Wagon Wheel here on Galway Bay FM. And we have Ger McGaugh in at the moment. And he's answering all of your gardening queries. So if you would like to send in anything, you're running out of time rapidly. We'll probably squeeze in a couple of more. 086-3833-553. That number again. 086-3833-553. Or if you don't do that out texting or WhatsApping, give Maeve a call. She'll get it in very quickly to us on 091-770-0077. Ger, when is it too late to plant Goldenwood Wonder potatoes?
0: Never. Too late.
1: Is it not? No.
0: That's wrong. That's wrong. You can plant them right up to middle of June, I'd say.
1: Mm-hmm.
0: Which some people would think is absolute daftness.
1: Now, is that seed or is it actually...
0: Oh, seed, yeah. Seed potato, yeah. Seed potato.
1: That,
0: yeah. They grow from the seed potato, yeah. But the difference with Golden Wonders, they're a late growing potato. They're a late maturing potato.
1: Okay.
0: But they're a little bit hungrier. They need and a little bit more space.
1: Okay.
0: But for anybody that likes a dry potato around the Christmas and after it, the Golden Wonder, you would not come near.
1: So when you say dry, is that a flowery
0: one? I mean dry, flowery.
1: Oh, I
0: yeah,
1: love that.
0: Dry. You won't eat it on its own, like, if it's okay. Fully dry.
1: Yeah.
0: You need, when I say you won't eat it on its own, you need butter or milk.
1: Need butter.
0: Yeah, and salt. Oh, my God.
1: So
0: the Golden Wonder, so don't, whatever you do, I would say the do's now, not the don'ts. Put it into good soil, give it a bit of space, and make sure it's well looked after in the line of feeding. Make sure it's well
1: so
0: looked after.
1: So how often would you be feeding?
0: Well, you see, if you're putting on something that has even the old-fashioned 7617, which people would be shocked to think that I'm recommending, that you'll be putting on at least two applications of that in the year or in the season with six-week intervals. If you're putting on something like the Humber Palmers, you could get 8-week intervals and put on two applications of that.
1: Okay.
0: And keep...
1: So when would you put the first one?
0: The day you plant them.
1: Okay.
0: The day you see them, yeah.
1: And the next one then is 8 weeks later, yeah, two months later.
0: Yeah,
1: okay.
0: Yeah. But it's...
1: And watering? Would you be...
0: Monster mice.
1: They're happy.
0: Just ever so slightly dry, but mice. Slightly mice.
1: Yeah,
0: just 2 months is enough moisture in the ground that they can take when they need.
1: Yeah.
0: And but they just need that little bit more space than the other potato to grow, and they need that little bit more feeding, but they reward you in abundance if they go right.
1: Now, the other thing is tomatoes and strawberries. Yes. When do you grow them outside?
0: You can grow them outside from now on if you want. Delete next Thursday night. For the tomatoes. The strawberries should be all right. You can grow them outside, no problem. But to be honest, I'd say, Valerie, there's an awful lot of people that are growing that sort of stuff now that have some form of indoor area. And it's brilliant if you have, and if you haven't, you can definitely grow them outside, but grow them in a sheltery, sunny area. Both of them are fruit, they're an edible, they're going to be there for you to eat. So the bigger you get the berry, the more returns you're going to get out of it. Likewise with the tomatoes. If I was growing tomatoes outside, I would make sure that I would, at this stage of our life, try and grow the smaller tomatoes.
1: Okay.
0: The bigger tomatoes the cherry tomatoes, or the tumblers. You can grow them in little containers or something like that. They're magnificent.
1: Mm.
0: And like, to be honest, who wants a big beef tomato grown outside and it's not fully matured and not getting the right weather and not getting the right attention? If you put in the small ones, they will mature a lot quicker.
1: Excellent. All right. Have you anything else there now you want to throw at us?
0: I'm getting dry here on the tongue.
1: Oh, really? It's very rare.
0: It's gone like sandpaper now at this stage.
1: That is very rare.
0: I want to mention, and I know people have mentioned it. Obviously, a very simple congratulations to you for 30 years in the Wagon Wheel.
1: Thank you very much.
0: I would imagine that we are 20 years plus sponsoring the Wagon Wheel show.
1: I'd say you're very close, sir.
0: And I remember at the time that when I think Sinead Kennedy came out to me and I
1: lovely
0: said to
1: girl.
0: Her, the only show I want to sponsor, I said, is Valerie Hughes' show
1: on
0: Saturday morning.
1: I didn't know that.
0: Yeah, I know you didn't. And she looked at me as much as to say, how do you mean? You're not getting that. But I did. And we are delighted.
1: Yeah.
0: And we're here since.
1: Well, listen, lovely to have you on board for 20 years now.
0: Yeah. We're over 20, I'd say. I'd say we're about 22 years at it. But anyhow, so look at congratulations to you. You've been an absolute asset to the country music. An asset.
1: An
0: asset to the country music.
1: Well, thank
0: music
1: you very much. Would you like to hear the song?
0: I would. Yeah. No. And before you play the song now, I'll tell you one thing that I'm going to work on. And it's 091-755-330.
1: Oh, are you going now then?
0: Yeah.
1: You're not going to wait around.
0: I'm going to listen to it.
1: Yeah.
0: Info@magaz.com.
1: You don't have to. I'm not making you listen to it or anything.
0: I want you to listen to it.
1: But what I was going to tell you is, you see, Big Sam wrote it. What Big Sam told me, he sent me a message there, I think last weekend, was it? And he had three audios on it. And I was saying, what's this? And he said, there are three songs I wrote. And I said, really? I didn't know you wrote songs. Anyway, he said, yes, I wrote three songs for you. It took me a while. And he said, what I did was I got AI to put music to them. So I did the lyrics and everything. AI is the singer and put the music to it.
0: Genius.
1: And yes, so it just shows you what can be done.
0: Modern technology.
1: Yeah. And this is it.

0: That's something else.
1: Isn't that just incredible?
0: That's something else.
1: That is just incredible.
0: Sums it up.
1: And do you know something? Every time we play it, the lines light up here. People just absolutely love it. Thank you so much. Yeah.
0: A man of many talents.
1: I'm telling
0: even
1: you.
0: Even hidden ones.
1: Yes, Big Sam. You're famous now. Really lovely song, Valerie. And the singer was brilliant. I'd love to know the singer. She's amazing. Thank you. From Joan Poland over there in Aircourt. I don't know, do they even give the names? We must find out. Do a little bit of digging. Great song, Valerie. You're a legend. Love your show. From Patricia. Patricia, thank you so much. The song is brilliant. We all love you, Valerie. From Tina. Tina, thank you. Anyway, they go on and they go on. Thanks, Anne, as well. Lovely, lovely messages coming in. But it's very catchy, isn't it?
0: Ah, very catchy.
1: Yeah, very catchy.
0: The Bernese.
1: I know. That makes me well up a bit every time I hear that. Anyway, is it too late to sow a lilac tree, Ger? Do you sell them?
0: We do. It's not too late to sow them.
1: There you go.
0: Yeah, they're in pots.
1: Really?
0: Yeah. Yes. Yeah, they're in pots. Oh, yeah, it's not too late.
1: So would there be flowering, no?
0: No, there might be just buds in them. As I said at the beginning of the show, they're slow to flower from once they get into the ground. They could be a few years in it before they come to maturity.
1: So if you left it in the pot, would it flower, no?
0: This year, is it?
1: Yeah.
0: If there's flower buds on it, yes.
1: Yeah,
0: if there's flower buds on it,
1: there you go.
0: Yeah, absolutely.
1: Do they come in pink as well?
0: Yeah, pinks and whites.
1: Pinks and whites as well. Ooh, right, okay. Yeah, and which is the nicest scented-wise? Is it still the lilac?
0: I think it's the old-fashioned lilac.
1: Yeah, lilac.
0: They're magnificent.
1: Beautiful.
0: They're gorgeous. Valerie and Big Sam.
1: I had to give you 3 minutes extra because you say you were 3 minutes late.
0: You've been locked out. The reason I was 3 minutes late, I can tell you. Mm. I had to pull in to take a phone call on the way in. There was a damsel in distress.
1: All right.
0: She was ringing me.
1: Okay.
0: She wanted flowers.
1: Okay.
0: Now, it's not often you see men buying flowers for women, fairly often. But this one was buying flowers for the husband.
1: Very nice. Fair play.
0: She was in distress, so I had to.
1: So, did you resolve her issue?
0: I resolved the distress issue and I got her sorted out again. And I got, I'd say, I got the domestics back and up.
1: A knight in shining armor.
0: Oh, yes, yes, yes. I came to her rescue.
1: Well, Ger, it's been a joy and a pleasure, as always.
0: Mind yourself.
1: Yes, I will. And we'll be seeing you. We'll be seeing you sooner than you think, because I'll be out there, no doubt, looking for more gardening stuff. Thank you, Ger. And that was Ger McGaugh from McGaugh's Gardening Complex on the Carrow Line, answering all your gardening queries. Always enjoy it. Absolutely beautiful. You deserve it, Valerie. I'm crying into my breakfast place and I'm supposed to be tough. Good for you. Beautiful song. That voice sounds like Claudia Buckley. Valerie, it is gorgeous, isn't it? We should get her to release it. Hi, Valerie. Very powerful song. Well done, Sam. All the best from Anne-Marie. Anne-Marie, thank you. Thank you to everybody sending in messages about it. It is really beautiful. And thank you to Ger McGaugh from McGaugh's Gardening Complex. We're going to take a break and we'll be back with some music.
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is, of course, Tommy Kaye. Just before it, we had Ella Langley, and the track from Ella Langley was, of course, requested there a wee while ago on the show, and it was, what do they call it all? Choosing Texas, isn't it? And we started off with a new single from Casey Musgraves called Dry Spell, doing very, very well in the charts at the moment, and definitely going to be a crossover song, I think. Now, it is, of course, yes, Wild West Country Fest weekend over in Kilconnell this weekend, and tonight they have Derek Ryan, David James and Stacey Breen. Tickets are available on online events at onlinetickets.ie. And next weekend, Saturday the 9th, has Mike Denver, Effie Neal and Stuart Moyles. And we're giving away a pair of tickets. Yes, some of you have already started texting and WhatsApping in. 086-38-33-553. Just to text in, you can put in Mike Denver and your name and where you are. We're going to give away a pair of tickets to go along and see Mike Denver next Saturday night at the Wild West, Kilconnell Wild West Country Fest over there. And tickets are available, as I do, on onlinetickets.ie, but we have a pair to give away. Now, another thing I want to mention is Galway Bay FM is proud to take part in PH's Darkness into Light 5K walk at Sea Point Leisurely on Salt Hill, supported by Electric Ireland. 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So hopefully we will see you there. That's next weekend, and as that time, 4:15 a.m. bright and early, but well worth it. Okay, what else are we going to do? You were looking for, a listener was looking for a song called Bring Flowers of the Rarest. And the problem is there's so many artists, but I decided to go with this one from Phil Coulter.

0: I hate speaking over it, but we're nearly out of time here. That is gorgeous. That is the new single from Teresa Marie Canavan. We will be playing it in its entirety, I can assure you, in the coming weeks. If I Only is the name of the song. And before it, we had Phil Coulter, Flowers of the Rarest, also requested on the show this morning. There was more songs requested, we just didn't have run out of time. Congratulations to Patricia Dolan from Clybourne in Galway, winner of a pair of tickets to the Wild West Country Fest, Saturday the 9th, that's next Saturday. Mike Denver, Effie Neal, Stuart Moyles. Well done, you will enjoy it. Thanks to Maeve on the phone. Talk to you tomorrow, next weekend.
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7: It's 1 o'clock, your main stories. Local MEP says past time for EU to get serious about cap funding. Two University of Galway research projects have received 5.5 million euro in funding, and Connemara Drive has been named one of the top 10 most scenic in Ireland. Very good afternoon. A local MEP says it's past time for the EU Parliament to get serious about funding for the Common Agricultural Policy, or CAP. Fianna Fáil MEP Barry Cowan says a proposed 20% cut to the CAP budget this year is unacceptable. He adds it's unfair that agriculture be asked to carry the burden of wider budget pressure. MEP Cowan says he welcomes growing resistance to the reductions within the Parliament, believes alternatives can be found.
8: We often talk about sustainability here in the Chamber, the interconnectivity of the three pillars associated with it, economic, social and environmental. Our vision for the future of agriculture alludes to the importance of this on many occasions and sets out an ambitious roadmap for making agriculture a sustainable and profitable, successful sector, one that's attractive to new entrants and provides real livelihood for those already working the land. But when we look at the CAP budget in the proposed MFF, we see that there simply isn't the political will to back up that ambition. And once again, our farmers have been asked to do more for less.
7: Two agricultural research projects involving the University of Galway have received almost 5.5 million euro in funding. 2.9 million euro will go towards a project focused on sustainable development for farm products such as meat and dairy. Another project bids to identify emerging threats in relation to antimicrobial resistance and will receive 2.43 million. The university is partnering with multiple other Irish institutions for both projects. This comes as part of a wider nationwide funding package of 37.5 million euro announced by the Department of Agriculture going towards 30 projects. Galway and Aran Islands RNLI crews were called into action on Friday evening after a rigid inflatable got into difficulty off the Clare coast. Volunteers were requested to launch by Valentia Coast Guard at approximately 8:30 p.m. and investigation a report from a member of the public that the rigid inflatable boat got into difficulty off the coast of Fionnuala Beach. The boat was located by Aran Islands RNLI at 9:15 p.m. and it was observed that the casualty was safe and well but showed signs of exhaustion and exposure. They were transferred on board an all-weather lifeboat and given water and blankets to heat up. Once the lifeboat arrived at Ballyvaughan Bay, the boat and casualty were handed over to the Galway Inshore lifeboat and the boat was towed into Ballyvaughan Pier. The rescue coincided with the start of the RNLI's May Day Mile Appeal, where members of the public are asked to raise funds by completing a mile a day in May and helping RNLI volunteers save lives this summer. A drive along the Wild Atlantic Way in Connemara has been named in the top 10 most scenic drives in Ireland. The route received a score of 327.1 out of 600, earning it a ranking of 9th in the nation. Research from 123.ie analysed data from TripAdvisor, as well as drive ratings and the number of Instagram posts related to the area. The top three ranked drives are all in County Kerry. The Ring of Kerry, Dingle Peninsula and Ring of Beara take the top spot. The Wild Atlantic Coast received a high drive rating of 4.8 and it takes around 4 hours of driving along Galway's coastline. A pedestrian has been taken to hospital after being struck by a car in County Mayo in the early hours of this morning. The man in his late 30s was seriously injured in a collision on the Monine Road in Castlebar around 3:30 a.m. The road itself remains closed. Gardaí are appealing for witnesses. Over 100

0: Over 1,700 drivers have been caught speeding since Thursday morning. It's part of a Garda Roads policing operation for the May Bank Holiday weekend. Jane McNamara has more.
1: The fastest speed clocked over the last 3 days was 139 kilometres in a 100 zone on the N72 in Killarney, Kerry. Another driver was caught doing 97 in a 60k zone on the N52 in Kells in Meath. As well as speeding, Gardaí are on the lookout for other dangerous behaviour. 200 drivers were detected for holding a mobile phone or not wearing a seatbelt, while 77 people were arrested for driving under the influence of drink or drugs. Gardaí will be carrying out mandatory intoxicant testing and high visibility policing checkpoints until 7 a.m. on Tuesday morning.
0: Jim O'Callaghan is still the favourite to succeed Taoiseach Micheál Martin as Fianna Fáil party leader, despite a 22-point drop in support. A Sunday Independent Ireland Things poll sees the Justice Minister drop to 38% support after threatening to deploy the defence forces during the recent fuel protests. He's still well ahead of the next preferred. Public Expenditure Minister Jack Chambers is on 17%. However, Micheál Martin insists he will lead the party into the next general election. Some of the Irish activists who were detained by Israeli forces on board the Global Summit flotilla have returned home. 185 people were remanded just off the coast in Greece. Fiacco Brichlon, one of the seven Irish citizens detained while trying to bring aid to Gaza, he describes the conditions they faced.
2: They took whatever we had off us. So they put us into the waist of the vessel, which had four containers forming a square with a load of razor wire. And three of the containers were for us to sleep in. And the area, about the same as the four containers again, was open. But there was 185 of us. You do the maths of trying to get people to lie down. They flooded the deck every now and again just for fun.
0: Three people have been released without charge after being arrested in connection with a fatal house fire in County Offaly. There are two men in their 20s and 30s and a teenage boy. A man in his 20s remains in custody in connection with the investigation into the deaths of 4-year-old Tadhg Farrell and his grand-aunt Mary Olt in Edenderry in December. He's being held at a Garda station in the east where he can be questioned for up to 7 days. A man in his 30s has been charged in connection with a major cocaine seizure in the north. The drugs worth more than €1 million were discovered during searches in the Dungannon area on Friday. A man was arrested in the Cookstown area and charged with a series of offences, including possession and intent to supply drugs, possessing criminal property, and making and possessing indecent images of children. He's due to appear tomorrow before Dungannon's Magistrate Court. To the UK, a 19-year-old man has been charged in connection with a bomb hoax at the Peter Kay Show in Birmingham on Friday night. The Utilia Arena had to be evacuated 45 minutes into his set after a report of a suspicious bag. 19-year-old Omar Majid has been charged with false communications relating to a bomb hoax and is due in court tomorrow. In world news, Donald Trump isn't optimistic about a 14-point Iranian proposal to end the war. The US president has warned that strikes could resume if Iran misbehaves. American law requires the president to seek formal approval for any military action that lasts longer than 60 days. However, Mr. Trump's administration has argued this is unnecessary since the war has been terminated following a ceasefire last month. Speaking to reporters in Florida, Mr. Trump says that presidents before him have taken action without congressional approval.
3: Well, it's a very friendly blockade. Nobody's even challenging it. Nobody at all is challenging it. Just so you understand, many presidents have been involved in things that are very big. They never had to go through anything with respect to Congress.
0: It's almost 1 year since Pope Leo XIV began his papacy. The pontiff is the first American pope in history and also the first Augustinian to hold the title. He's condemned global conflict, most recently declaring God ignores the prayers of leaders with hands full of blood. Massimia Fagioli is professor of ecclesiology at the Loyola Institute at Trinity College Dublin. Says the current pope was not always outspoken.
4: Until the end of 2025, we had a very cautious Pope Leo when addressing America. But in January, things started to change because the American foreign policy changed. And the Vatican felt that they needed to say something, especially when a very sensitive area, which is potential nuclear weapons used in Iran and so on. And so, yes, we have seen in the last 4 months a different phase.
0: It's day two of Ireland's first music festival of the summer in County Laois. This year, the Greenfields Festival has moved from Athy in Kildare to the Ballykilgavin estate in Stradbally. Last night, the Venga Boys and Aslan performed with the Riptide Movement, set to take to the stage later this evening. We caught up with festival goers to find out who they're most looking forward to seeing today.
5: Wakefield, it's going to be epic. It's going to be deadly. Saturday night, out the gap on a Sunday night.
6: Mostly, I'm looking forward to seeing my friends that I hadn't seen in a couple of months.
7: Maybe Dave Tracy.
8: Oh, Wakefield. Definitely Wakefield. Cannot wait. They're going to be class.
0: And finally, the search is on for Ireland's newest millionaire. A lotto player has scooped 8.7 million euro overnight with the numbers 1, 7, 27, 28, 34, 42 and the bonus number is 26. And the search, by the way, has now extended countrywide. National Lottery spokesperson Sarah Orr says they may not even know they've won.
9: The ticket could be sitting in a handbag, it could be in a glove compartment. So we would urge anyone who purchased their tickets in Dublin for Saturday night's draw to carefully check them today, because one person now has a ticket that's worth €8,726,418. So, you know, we would advise the winner, the first thing to do, just try your best to stay calm and then make sure to sign the back of that ticket and keep it safe.
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0: Sunny spells and scar showers this afternoon. The showers will clear to the south this evening. High temperatures 12 to 15 degrees with light to moderate northerly breezes. Tonight will be mainly dry with some clear spells developing along with patches of mist or fog. Low temperatures of 6 to 9 degrees in light northerly breezes. Tomorrow Monday, Bank Holiday Monday, will be mainly dry with some mist or fog at first. There will be a fair amount of cloud through the day and some bright or sunny intervals. One or two isolated showers may develop. Highest temperatures 12 to 15 degrees with light northerly breezes. The time is now 10 minutes past one.
11: 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Removal at 6 to the Church of the Immaculate Heart of Mary, Killannon. Mass for John Maloney tomorrow Monday at 12. Funeral afterwards to the adjoining cemetery. 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Mass for Caroline O'Grady tomorrow Monday at 12. 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Francis Dolphin, Ní Glynn, Liz Duff, Tina, Loch Ray. Reposing at Dignity Funeral Care Home on the grounds of Portumna Retirement Village this evening from 4 until 6. Funeral cortege will arrive at St Lawrence's Church, Tina, tomorrow Monday at 11:45 for Mass for Francis Dolphin at 12. Funeral afterwards to Kilcooley Cemetery. Very Reverend Father Martin McNamara, Kiltulla, Athenry, and formerly of Killanina, County Clare. Reposing at Kiltulla Parish Hall this afternoon from 4. Removal at 7 to the Church of St Peter and Paul for rite of reception and evening prayer. Mass for Very Reverend Father Martin McNamara tomorrow Monday at 12. Burial afterwards in the church grounds. Family flowers only. 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Mass noon, Rook Hill, Ballinamore Bridge. Reposing at Cunningham's Funeral Home, Newbridge, today from 4 until 7. Removal from his home tomorrow Monday to St Patrick's Church, Newbridge, with Mass for Matt Noon at 12. Funeral afterwards to Killine Cemetery. 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House private. Martin Deely, Fair Park, and formerly of Ballyboy, Gort. Reposing at Anshomracune, Gort, tomorrow Monday from 5 until 7, with removal afterwards to St Anne's Church, Shanaglish. Mass for Martin Deely at St Anne's Church, Shanaglish, on Tuesday at 12. Funeral afterwards to Shanaglish Cemetery. Vincent Fleming, Fairgreen Heights, and formerly of Tuam Cortoon. Reposing at Glynn's Funeral Home, Tuam, tomorrow Monday from 5 until 7. Mass for Vincent Fleming at the Cathedral of the Assumption, Tuam, on Tuesday at 1. Funeral afterwards to Cortoon Cemetery, house private, family flowers only, donations to the Galway Hospice Foundation. Amy Bryan, Ní Hillman, Nocto Bug East, Clare Galway. Reposing at Our Lady's Chapel, Laca, tomorrow Monday from 5, with removal to the adjoining church at 6. Mass for Amy Byrne at the adjoining church on Tuesday at 11:30. Funeral afterwards to Laca New Cemetery. House private. 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
0: The TG Car Ladies Connacht Senior Football Championship takes centre stage this afternoon. Park Sean McDermott and Carrick and Shannon, the venue. Galway and Mayo meet at 3 o'clock. Live commentary here on Sunday Sport. Throughout the afternoon, we'll be looking back on an incredibly busy weekend. We will be bringing you that reaction from yesterday's incredible Under-16A Camogie Final, where Galway and Kilkenny will have to do it all over again next Saturday at 5 o'clock in Barr after a dramatic finish in the opening game. We've got to look back at Galway United's win over Piemont in the Women's Premier Division. The Galway Minor Hurlers are in the Leinster semi-final, and there's so much happening today. I'm John Mulligan. We're with this at 6. Didn't even have time to get to the end of the theme song. A very good afternoon to you and welcome. A very, very busy show. I've got something for you, rather special, by the way. We'll be bringing you that in around about 10 minutes' time. And it is a young man plays his rugby with Galway Bay Rugby Club, and he is organising a fundraiser. He has organised a fundraiser. It's a very, very special one. There are a couple of very, very deserving organisations, and there's a very good reason behind it. And he has absolutely broken the mould as regards fundraising is concerned. Originally aimed for €1,000, has gone past 8,000. In fact, I think he's gone over 9,000. We'd like to see him hit the 10,000 mark, because he is raising money for Cancer Care West and Bone Marrow for Leukemia Trust. And not forgetting either, of course, the Rapunzel Foundation. And how is he doing it? Stick around. We'll tell you how in a few minutes' time. I've got athletics to bring you as well. Maeve Brennigan of Galway City Harriers finishing second in today's Dublin City Council half marathon. Second behind Saoirse Ní Donal of Limerick Athletic Club. We'll be hearing from Maeve in a few minutes' time. We'll be bringing you the team news, of course, from Carrick and Shannon as we get it. And in racing, we'll be hearing from both Jack Kennedy and Owen Staples, who were crowned Irish Champions Jump Jockey and also the conditional rider for the 2025-26 season. They were crowned after the Punchestown Festival came to a close yesterday. The Kentucky Derby last night, I don't know if any of you saw it, but if you do, if you didn't, I would advise you look up Kentucky Derby 2026 on YouTube and right now, because we saw one of the greatest riding performances in history. A horse that was 25 lengths at the end and looked completely out of it as they were making their way down the back straight, went on to win it and make history as well. The first woman trainer to win a Kentucky Derby and only the second in the history of the Triple Crown in the States. That all happened last night. David Snow will be talking to me more about that and the fallout from the NFL draft. And there's been quite a bit of that, the NBA playoffs. We've also got a rather special interview to bring you as well, because Katie Taylor spoke to Claire Byrne on News Talk during the week. And thanks to our colleagues in Off the Ball, they have given us that interview to play in full. And we're doing that around about 25 past five. Loads to talk about. Of course, we'll be looking forward to Galway and Mayo in that Ladies Connacht Senior Football Final and everything else that's happening in sport, because it's day two of the Comortis. It's also day two of the underage soccer finals in Westport. Cup and trophies down for decision. Amazing yesterday. And to see the success, and I'd say the guys who are, let's just say the guys that are making their way home after the games yesterday are having a well-deserved rest. And before I go any further, I'm also going to remind you about something that's happening this very afternoon. I'll get back to the soccer in a second, but I want to just get to this because it's happening at 2 o'clock and it's flashed up on my screen, so I best not forget about it. The East Galway Point to Point is on in Stowland in Aircourt. Gets underway at 2 o'clock this afternoon. Some top class point to point racing. And remember, when you go to a point to point, you could be watching a legend in the making when you go to those meetings. To the Comortis, just to tell you today, the games that are on since 1 o'clock in the Clare Lekianish Soisier on air. Niamh Vodaganarca taking on Ballyclarna Galiva, that's in Rossaville, since 1 o'clock. And the other semi-final is on Carew and Carnacashel, that's being played in Anspiedale. The Clare Clash, please shock the Buhili, Michal Branagh and Machil, and that's in Anspiedale at 3 o'clock. And the Saoirse Ní Maith, and that's the final. Grainne Wales and Carnacashel throws in at 5 p.m. in Anspiedale. We'll be rounding that up a little bit later on tomorrow. Some big games, intermediate women's, by the way, and that is Niamh and Moore and Barna Farbacca in Anspiedale at 11:30. Then you've got the men's junior final on Arca or Ballyclare against Carnacashel and Carew at 1:30. At 3:30 tomorrow, the senior men's final on Anspiedale taking on Máchuilín, because yesterday Anspiedale beat Barna Farbacca by 116-112. And then the other senior semi final, Máchuilín 21-11 over Ballyclare Nagaliva. Just to mention the junior women's semi-finals, Grainne Wales 3-15, Niamh Lichamore 3-9, Carnacashel 2-8 on Spidale 12 points. I mentioned, of course, the underage soccer finals that are on. Yesterday, I think there was big celebrations around St. Coons, Curraghfin United, St. Bernard's and Knocknacarra, because they all won the big events yesterday. Of course, they continue on today with three pitches in operation in Westport. So, yep, it's a busy afternoon of sport, all happening. And I also have got a result, by the way, in the Minor A League semi-final. Choom Stars have beaten Curraghfin by 214-16 points. That game is just over. So, a result for Choom Stars, 214, 20 points to 16 winners over Curraghfin in the Minor A League semi-final. That game just over. So it's going to be like that throughout the afternoon. It is going to be simple, non-stop, and we are going to start straight away. I've already said start. I've been talking for 6 minutes. Let's move to racing with George.
13: Good afternoon, John. Two meetings in Ireland today at Cork and at Sligo Lacrosse Channel. Of course, it is 1,000 Guineas Day. Dayton O'Brien's a really strong hand at Precise and True Love. I think Precise, the champion two-year-old filly of last season, can lift the prize for Ballydoyle. Closer to home, we've action at Cork. We're in the 7 furlong handicap at 2:30. I like the chances of Key Witness when the Pat Flynn Yard, a good winner at the Curra, can defy the rise of the ratings with Alan Pearce's £5 claim coming in quite handy. In the mile and a half handicap, the Cork Derby at 3:43. Navy Waters of Willie McCreary is sure to progress, I think, from an initial seasonal outing at Navan and can take a hand in the finish up at Sligo. There, Cardo, we have the Apprentice Handicap. at 3:22 last year was won by You Make Me Smile from the Pat Fahiyard, who supplemented that success at Galway later in the season. He's also one of our hurls at Sligo and has the assistance of the very capable Reese Hoolan and gets the nod, whilst Electric Beauty rated a lot higher on turf and had a couple of runs on the all-weather at Dundalk, and I think might step up for Mick Mulvaney and Wesley Joyce in the 10 furlong handicap at 3:58. The nap though goes in the finale at Sligo. Misty Cove, just the two runs. Gavin Crumb was charged on the all-weather at Dundalk and at Kempton, where she caught the eye. I think this rating of 71 is workable. Billy Lee, eye-catching booking, and that's the nap for me. Number two, Misty Cove in the 5:07 at Sligo.
0: Thanks for that, George. Good day's racing. Of course, there's action in the Premier League this afternoon as well. And also, I haven't even talked about what's happened nationally in Gaelic games. And after yesterday, I think they will talk about Monaghan and Derry for years after one of the most dramatic finishes that you will ever see. Monaghan winning it, by the way, courtesy of a Rory Beggan two-pointer at the very, very death. But that's a line ball from McCarron. What can we say about it? It was Morris Fitzgerald-esque, and already the debate has started as for which one was the better one. Well, I don't know. Does it either or? I think I'll leave it to yourself. What do you think? 0863 833 553 0863 833 553, which was the better? McCarron's one yesterday for Monaghan against Derry, or that famous one for Morris Fitzgerald for Kerry against Dublin? We'll leave it to you to decide, because I'm not getting involved in the argument. But all eyes are on Innislater as Clare and Limerick face off the Munster Hurling Championship. Neighbours come into the game on the back of differing fortunes. Limerick winless so far. Clare was successful in week one. That game is throwing in at 2 p.m. Also in the Leinster Football Championship, the other semi-final today, Dublin made very short work, I have to say, of Loud last night. This afternoon's semi-final, it is Westmeath and Kildare at 2 p.m. in O'Connor Park in Tullamore. And the second of the Ulster Football semi-finals down in Armagh today at 4 p.m. in Clonus. So, and also in the Munster Ladies Football Championship, I have a latest, by the way, on the Intermediate Connacht Final. I'll get that to in a second. Just to mention the Munster Senior Championship, Cork face off against Waterford. Kerry travel to Tipperary. Those games both throw in at 2 p.m. And in Leinster, it's Kildare and Dublin. Going back to earlier on, that intermediate match that's on at the moment, the intermediate Connacht final is on, and it's very much all Leitrim's. In fact, they're giving Roscommon a bit of a going over. 1-6 to no score, latest score as I have to hand at the moment. So they're well and truly on top there. Also, and like I said, there's messages coming in everywhere as well. Could you wish Leighton O'Brien and all the team playing in the under-12 Connacht final in Westport at 3 p.m. and that's from all of their supporters. Only too glad to do so. In fact, what I will do is I'll recap everything that is... That is the under-12 Connacht Schools final in Westport at 3 p.m. The reason I am, can you tell me, if you wouldn't mind, the name of the club, and I'll tell you the reason why. I have the fixtures here for that for today. On pitch one, it is, it must be Knocknacara. Is it Knocknacara or Colga is the question. Can you let me know the name of the club? Because they're the ones who are playing at 3 o'clock in the under-12 Boys Cup final. Also today on pitch one, underway since 12 noon, the under-12 Girls Trophy final between Colga and Carrib Rangers. The under-12 Boys Trophy final on pitch one is at 2 o'clock between Carrib Rangers and Innie. On pitch two, 1 o'clock kickoff for the under-12 Girls Cup final, Moyne Villa and Knocknacara, followed by that under-12 Boys Cup final between Knocknacara A and Colga. And on pitch three, they're already underway, and that's the under-14 Girls Trophy final, St. John's Athletic against Carrib Celtic, 2:30, Craigmore, Clare, Galway and Knocknacara. So they are the underage finals, the Connacht FA underage finals that are on in Westport this afternoon. Like I said yesterday, massive success for Galway clubs involved. And I have a feeling they had a great party when they all got back to their own home clubs yesterday evening. I know from hearing from Gary Considine and the St. Bernard's lads, they were on their way back before I was going off air. So that was around about 7 o'clock yesterday evening. And I'd say there was some cracking in Abinacmoy last night when they made their way home. But you could say the same for any one of the clubs that have done so, so well. And also congratulations to the Galway teams. Every one of the 18 that represented Galway in the Community Games finals yesterday in Sligo. Now, I'll be honest, I don't have results on them. There's a reason why, and somebody's asked me why. their results have to be clarified. And as community games rules are very, very strict in this, they have to go past a certain space of time so that there is no objections and so on before they're made official. When they're made official, then they're handed to the media, then we can read them out. But I can't do that before then, despite if someone says that such a club did this or did that. We can't say that until it's officially verified by Community Games. Simple as that. And the club is Knocknacara. Fair play. Thanks, Peggy, for that. And yeah, Knocknacara Colga is going to be that. That final is going to be a cracking match, actually. Knocknacara and Colga, the under 12 Boys Cup final at 3 o'clock this afternoon. Right, I'm going to go to Athletics and I'm going to take a commercial break before I do. In athletics, big news in the Galway City Harriers camp. Maeve Brannigan took second in today's Dublin City Council Dublin Half Marathon behind West Limerick's Athletics Club's Saoirse Ní Donal, who took the win, with Rathroam's Sheila O'Byrne finishing in third. After the race, Brannigan spoke to Oisin Langan.
16: Maeve Brannigan from Galway, you have finished in the top three in the Dublin City Council Dublin City Half Marathon. How does that feel?
17: This is the best day ever. I'm over the moon. Wow. Yeah, I'm so happy. This meant a lot, this one.
16: Why does it mean so much?
17: I just feel like I've been never, took me so long to be this good and to finally say that I'm one of the girls to look out for, to be able to compete with, that I'm, my hand even says you're just as good. So to just know that I can compete at this level and get these times and be on podiums just means a lot. It's been a long time coming.
16: And I can see when you went over to your friends and family what it meant to them as well.
17: Yeah, my mom is here from Galway. She's, yeah, there she is. She's, yeah, it's a, I'm so happy.
16: I'm very careful in how I phrase this. Why do you think you weren't at this level up until now, or maybe you were and you just thought you weren't? Sometimes that's a thing with athletes.
17: It just didn't happen for a while. I had to keep. It just took longer for me to get. Not even that it took me longer. Just to keep stacking weeks, being consistent, not giving up through injury. I moved from track from 800s to distance running, so bridging that gap, injuries after injury, and I'm consistent now, and it's just happened for me, and I love it.
16: If you don't mind me asking, what was the nature of the injuries?
17: Achilles, calves, ITB, just everything. Because my body wasn't ready for the road. I was on the track and then I just jumped to a marathon. So, and now I'm one of the elite women in Ireland at road running. So it just means quite a lot.
16: And you are. Yeah. And you've earned that title. You are one of the elite women in Ireland at road running. How does it feel when someone else says it to you?
17: I'm going
16: to
17: cry again. I'm so, so proud of myself. And I feel like I just deserve this and no one can take it from me. Like, I'm so happy.
16: And you should be. It says, what does it say?
17: You're just as good.
16: And on the other hand, it
17: no
16: says
17: messing,
16: no messing.
17: Because my coach always tells me, no messing, because I do these splits to be all over the place. So he's like, Maeve, just focus. So that's from my coach and that's from myself.
16: Brilliant. What's the aim from here, or kind of have you top
17: beyond? Marathon, podium, top five, whatever I can do.
16: Wow, okay. The crowd out there, I imagine, helped. It sounds like a great atmosphere here at the finish.
17: Brilliant event, well ran, so organised, people everywhere. It was absolutely, like, fair play to the organisers. Really, really impressed with everything. Toilets, baggage, everything was brilliant. Yeah.
16: What kept you going when you thought maybe this thing isn't quite working out?
17: My coach just said, just trust me. I was like, it's not working. It's not. And then this year, it's worked. And I've been with him for 3 years now, so I just believed him.
16: Okay. Well, we better say who he is, say his name.
17: His name is Peter Thompson, and he's going to be so proud of me today. He's up in Belfast doing the marathon, so...
16: Oh, wow, yeah. Okay, a big day in Belfast. Yeah. And tell me about your training. Are you Galway-based, or where do you do your training?
17: No, I train in the Phoenix Park. I call it my own park. I'm there every day of the week, but I'm from Galway. I live in Dublin. Yeah. So Phoenix Park is my back garden. Love it.
16: Yeah. I'm absolutely proud Galwegian.
17: Very proud Galwegian, but I love the Dubs. Love Dublin.
16: And they love you today as well. Yeah. Has running always been your thing?
17: Yeah, since I was 7, so I'm not new to it. So but I'm new-ish to the road, about 2 years on the road. And it's my forte. I'm going to stay on the road.
16: Okay, and just before I let you go, what's the difference, we'll say, between road running and track running? What are the main differences, and what is it about the road running that appeals to you now more than the track?
17: The social connection and the human side. Meeting people, making friends, social connection and humanity.
16: Wow, that's amazing.
17: Yeah, thank you so much.
0: Yeah, Maeve Brannigan speaking to Oisin Langan after finishing second in the Dublin City Council Dublin Half Marathon. Now, I'm going to go to a commercial break, but to bring us to that break, unfortunately, in some sad news to report, especially those who follow football in the west of Ireland, and especially in the Roscommon District League, because they're... One of the true gentlemen of the game, a man who was secretary for over 20 years, Brendan Fahey, passed away last night. Now, the club in Ballinasloe have released a statement in the last couple of minutes, and I am going to read it out before we do go to that break. The club committee of Ballinasloe Town AFC, along with everyone associated with the club, is deeply saddened by the passing of our esteemed club stalwart and longtime officer, Brendan Fahey. Brendan was a true soccer legend who dedicated over 50 years to promoting and developing the game. His journey began in the 1970s with the Dubarry Apache Club, where he served in a variety of roles, including chairperson, secretary, treasurer and PRO. Following the amalgamation of Ballinasloe Town and Dubarry Apache in 1988, Brendan continued his tireless work, serving a term as joint chairperson. Over the years, he took on numerous responsibilities within the club, including club secretary, assistant secretary and treasurer. Brendan last served as a club officer during the 2022-23 season, and in recognition of his immense contribution, was honoured with life committee membership in recent years. Brendan also made an extraordinary contribution to the Roscommon District League, serving with unwavering dedication as league secretary from 1980 to 2004, making him the longest serving secretary in the league's history. In addition, he held several other key roles, including fixture secretary and registrar. His influence extended far beyond the local level. Brendan was a prominent figure within the Cork Football Association, serving as league delegate from 1989 to 2004 and as a member of the FAI Junior Council from 1990 to 2004. He also served as chairperson of the Cork Referees Committee from 1997 to 2004, was a member of the FAI Referees Committee from 1993 to 2004, a Roscommon Youth League Committee member from 1997 to 2004, and Connacht Youth and Schoolboys FA Secretary from 2001 to 2004. It is no exaggeration to say that soccer in Ballinasloe, across the Roscommon League area and throughout Connacht, would not be the thriving sport it is today without the tremendous work and unwavering commitment of legends like Brendan Skinner Fahey. And on a personal level, may I please add my own sympathies to Brendan's family, many, many friends and everyone involved in the Roscommon and District League. I had the good honour of knowing Brendan during my times as a player and in other roles over the many, many years, and a finer man you would not meet. One of the true legends. We use that term so many times, but there is no doubt that this man most certainly is one, and he will be sadly, sadly missed. Arias J. Gurau Anam.
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0: You're very welcome back to the programme. Just to repeat, that statement from Banisloe Town is on their social media, and we are going to share it on ours as well, paying tribute to the late Brendan Fahey. After 2 o'clock, we will be looking back on those games yesterday, and my goodness, they were absolute classics. But now we are going to change to something completely different, because a young man who plays his rugby with Galway Rugby Club and has fantastic support and received it from the likes of the Rapparees, from Furbo GA Club or Barna Furbuca, neighbours, friends and family. But he's done it for a very good reason, because he's organised a fundraiser in memory of his aunt, who passed away last June after a very brave battle with leukaemia. His name is Éilean Mulhall, and he joins me in studio. Éilean, you're very, very welcome. I'll get you come a small bit closer towards the microphone. I have to talk about the. We'll tell them what you're doing in a minute, but let's get to the beginning of it. When did you decide to come up with the fundraiser, and why?
23: Well, I started growing my hair 3 years ago. I always had longish hair, but then I grew it for a little longer, and I decided if I'm going to grow it like this, I might as well give it to charity. So the last time I got a haircut, I think, was April 2023, so just over 3 years ago. But I wanted to do something for people who had cancer, who sadly can't grow their own hair. So the hair that I'll be donating will be going towards the Rapunzel charity to be made into a wig for people who have cancer.
0: There is a very personal reason, though, as for why you decided to do it, because you lost your aunt to leukemia.
23: Yeah, we lost her last June. She had a very, very brave fight with it. So I've started raising money a week and a half ago. My original goal was €1,000, maybe even 900. But in the past week and a half, the support has been absolutely tremendous, and we've raised over €9,000. So just the kindness from everyone has been just amazing.
0: You must be blown away by the support that you've got from everyone to see something. And we see a lot of fundraisers in our game, and we see I donate pages, and that might take weeks, sometimes months, to kind of hit their target. You hit your target so quickly. And in a space of a week, to have gone to 9,000, and hopefully after this interview, you'll get past that 10,000 mark, because that'd be a lovely number to get past. You must be just, I suppose, so happy with that support you got.
23: Absolutely amazing. And like, the help I've gotten from friends and family, and as you said there at the start, my sports clubs and everything, my dad's work, my aunt's work. It's been amazing, like, especially in my school. And
0: where are you in school?
23: I'm in school in Scolna Mhuirbhe, out in Furbo. And on Tuesday, I'll be cutting my hair in the school. John Maguire has, the owner of Fat Tony's, has very, very kindly offered to cut it in front of my friends in the school. And thanks to Anya and Angus for getting it, up and ready. Anya is my principal in the school and Anya is my teacher in sixth class. So just a huge thanks to them, the school, and all the community and everything that's helped me.
0: Yeah, you're not getting any Al Barber to do it. You're getting John Maguire, for goodness sake. I mean, you're going to get it done right. I won't ask you what kind of haircut you're going to get. Look at me. As you can see, I shave my head, so I'm no expert on this one. But as time went on and the hair was starting to grow, was it getting difficult? I mean, I've got a daughter whose hair is quite long and I know what she goes through. I mean, it must have been absolute, well, I won't say hell, but it must have been fun for you.
23: Yeah, so when it started, it was fine. You were, you're waking up in the morning and you're brushing your hair and everything. But the length it's gotten now, the one thing that's really annoying about it is after shower. You're spending 20 minutes, a half an hour trying to dry it just to brush it out and dry it again, and then every morning you have to put it up in a plait or a ponytail. So it's getting a little tedious, but only 2 or 3 more days of that now, and then I'll sadly have to say goodbye to that.
0: Yeah, and you play rugby, right? So I don't mean to be smart here, but when I played, if we saw somebody with long hair, we knew what we'd have to do. How did you? What, you were a scrum captain, is it?
23: Yeah, I'm a second row.
0: Okay,
23: so I'm number 4.
0: in other words, don't argue with you.
23: Yeah, in other words. But for the rugby, you usually put it up in a tight, high plait, so not much tugging on it. But this year, we got into competitive rugby under 13s, and we made it to the semi-finals of the Connacht Cup.
0: Yeah, you did very well, actually.
23: Yeah, we lost out to Loughrea at the end. Hopefully, we can beat them again next season. But yeah, it's just being with everyone. Everyone's help for all of this has just been amazing.
0: And for the record, Loughrea were beaten by Corinthians in the final last Sunday, just 2 points in. So you know you're close.
23: Mm-hmm. Yeah, we know, and we have the abilities to beat Corinthians. We have before, though. Personally, I wish Loughrea would have absolutely hammered them. But
0: fair enough.
23: From the rival point of view. But
0: of course.
23: Well done to them for winning.
0: Yeah, and Christian Short, of course, does amazing stuff. And you've got fantastic coaches in Galway Bay, don't you?
23: Yes, my personally, my dad's my coach, Gavin Mulhall. And
0: of course.
23: Eddie, Loman, all the other coaches, Dara and Gary. They're absolutely amazing coaches, and we couldn't have gotten so far without them.
0: You had to give your dad a mention now, in fairness. You would have gotten in trouble if you didn't. But we mentioned the other clubs. I mean, the Galway Rapparees, the Rounders, who are actually in action this afternoon. I didn't mention that. They're in action in the second round of the All-Ireland Senior Men's today, and their women's, and I think the women's juniors are playing as well. So, I mean, good support from that club.
23: Yeah, so they're an amazing club. They started up maybe 4 or 5 seasons ago, and the amount of silver they've got already is amazing. And all my other sports club, Galway Bay Rugby, the Furbo GAA clubs, especially Barnan na Furbo Hurling, and also my family's workplaces, the University Hospital Galway and the Coombe Hospital in Dublin, the local community, the neighbours, the friends, and absolutely everyone. Just the support's been amazing.
0: Now, you're also doing, because not only are you going to donate the hair to the Rapunzel Foundation, but you're also going to raise money for Cancer Care West and Bone Marrow for Leukemia Trust.
23: Yeah. Those were two charities very, very close to my aunt's heart. She personally had leukemia, and Cancer Care West helped her a lot. So hopefully this money will be able to put towards someone. And the thing is, I don't know who this money is going to help or what it's going to help them with, but it's going to help someone, and that's all that matters.
0: Well, most certainly. And I can speak on a personal level, because a family member of my own had to use Cancer Care West services at the beginning of this year and kind of towards the last few months of last year. And they do phenomenal work. You know, they really do. So that money will be so, so appreciated. And I can tell you that now straight up. Okay, let's talk about Tuesday. Because that will be the day. That will be the day in the school. I don't know, and I'm going to claim ignorance on this one. I don't know the school. Is there a hall? Is there kind of a gym? Is there somewhere you can kind of do it in front of an audience? Because you'll need an audience for something like this.
23: Yeah. The plan is to do it in the classroom upstairs to get all my friends around it. My family will be there as well to see it. The amount of work that's been put into it to get everything, and honestly it's gotten a little out of hand, everything, but
0: that's what you get when something is successful.
23: Over the haircut, I think I'm just going to let John do his magic and hope for the best.
0: Which brings me to the question I'm going to ask you. I'm laughing to myself here. I'm looking at myself in the mirror and I'm kind of going, I've got less hair than anyone, but what kind of haircut are you going for?
23: I'm gonna go for a mid taper, as that's what a lot of my friends have told me to go for.
0: I'm 52. Tell me, explain to me what is a mid taper.
23: Personally, I don't even know, but
0: it's a thing.
23: It's a thing. Yeah, that and a couple of my friends, definitely looking at a couple of them here. A buzz cut is what they want me to get. But
0: yeah, I think
23: that's gone a little away. But I do think I think a mid taper is probably what I'm going to get.
0: Okay, mine is buzz cut. So there you go. He looks at me and he kind of goes, "Now I've known I've made the right decision not to go down the road that I have done." So, I mean, just before we go, and by the way, I'm going to update people on how your iDonate page has gone. Because right now, as I'm looking at the screen, it's at €9,312, which is incredible. How, it'd be really, really special, though, to hit the 10,000 if you could between now and Tuesday.
23: Amazing. It would be absolutely amazing. Just everybody has chipped in. Like, as I said before, the sports clubs, but just family as well. Like my granny, my granddad, everyone just has been absolutely amazing. And then like just even friends of my friends have chipped in. And it's just absolutely amazing the amount of support that we've gotten.
0: Well, we're podcasting this interview, so it's going to be up on the website in the next 10 minutes. And by the way, if you are listening to this, if you go to the website, right, go to GoWayBFM and you'll see the picture and you'll see the website post. At the bottom of it, there will be a link to donate onto the iDonate page. There'll also be a QR code. So you've got no excuses. Scan it on your phone. Follow the instructions. Give your money. Let's make this hit 10,000 if we can at all by Tuesday. Your mum's here and as support. And how important has family been in supporting you and doing all this? Because I know if some people kind of go, "God, get the haircut for God's sake."
23: Yeah, family has been amazing. And a little bit of comedy in this now. My dad has been telling me to get my haircut every single day since I was saying to grow for charity. And it's gotten to the point that he's called me a hippie with the hair. And the funny thing is, I'm going to get the haircut and he's going to come up to me. He's going to say, "Do you know what, Elon? I actually kind of prefer you with long hair."
0: Yeah.
23: So
0: now you'll be going for the new modern style and all that kind of stuff. So it'll be a case of that going, "Grow it again, go on."
23: Yeah, he'd be like, "Nah, I don't like it. Get the long hair again."
0: It's so good having you in the studio. And thank you so much indeed for coming in, and the very, very best of luck. And if people do want to go, if they're listening to us and they fancy even donating now, you can. Because if you go to idonate.ie/fundraiser/ Elin Mulhall, ELINMUHALL, I can't read, MULHALL, go to iDonate, look up Elin Mulhall, it's there. And it'll bring you, and it actually tells you the full story, which is, you know, which is wonderful. It's the full story behind it. And if you can donate, I know it's not easy these days, but it would be so, so appreciated. And by the way, I'm just going to throw a speak in here. By the way, the lads in the Rapparees, Tomás Kinney, you can definitely throw in another few quid. Joe Nocton, you can do the same. And Christian Short, you know exactly where I'm coming from when I'm talking to you as regards the Galway Bay Rugby Club. go on, lads, do it. Let's hit the 10,000 mark. Eden, thank you so much.
23: Thank you very much for having me in here.
0: No, it's been an absolute pleasure. It really, really has. And like I said, we're going to podcast this interview and put it up on the Galway Bay FM website. Right, I am going to stay there for a minute because I've got to go to a commercial break. And while I do that, it'll give me a chance to go to the Premier League. Couple of games to tell you about. Manchester United, Liverpool. That'll be a good one. Old Trafford, here's Peter Smith.
4: Two of English football's greatest rivals, both level on the leaders board and having claimed 20 league titles. Being first to reach 21 is a pressing matter at each of these iconic clubs. Having the opportunity to guide United there in 26-27 could well be Michael Carrick's if he continues to improve on his 9 wins from 13 as an interim boss. Opinion over Arne Slot remains divided on Merseyside, although 3 consecutive Premier League wins has helped placate certain critics. At Old Trafford, it's Manchester United against Liverpool.
0: And I'm going to stay with the Premier League. There's actually an early kickoff. Bournemouth, Crystal Palace. Let's get the team news on this one from Peter Hood.
5: Bournemouth look to extend their 14-match unbeaten run, but they've made a couple of changes today, as expected. Ryan, who scored against Leeds last time out, is starting in place of David Brooks. And Tyler Adams comes back into the starting lineup in midfield. For Palace, they make 5 changes from the team that beat Shakhtar Donetsk in midweek. In comes Riyad Devaney, Lerma, Johnson, and up front, Strand Larsen will start. It's an intriguing game with 6th place available for Bournemouth if they win. It's Bournemouth against Crystal Palace at a cloudy Vitality Stadium.
0: Okay, well, hopefully the weather's a little bit better for the meeting of Westmead and Kildare. Jonathan Higgins.
6: The second Leinster Football Championship semi-final takes place in Glenesk O'Connor Park today, and it's safe to say there is a hell of a lot on the line. Kildare, after winning last year's Tailteann Cup, have already secured Sam Gwyer football, but Westmeath will need a victory today to ensure the same. Both Down and Cavan will also have a nervous eye on proceedings, as the battle for the last available place in Monday's draw could go down to the wire. On the pitch, it's a return to Tullamore for Westmeath, whose confidence must still be sky-high after their victory over Meath a couple of weeks ago. It's a victory that came with a big cost, though, with Luke Loughlin suffering a season-injury hamstring injury. Mark McHugh will have to shuffle the decks today. For Kildare, their captain Kevin Feely only played a substitute part in their victory over Laois, but has been named in today's starting 15. Brian Flanagan is further boosted by the return of some key players to the matchday squad, with Alex Byrne, Jack Robinson, Colm Dalton and Padraig Sablan all included on the bench. Throw-in at Glenesk O'Connor Park is at 2 p.m.
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3: At 2, good afternoon, I'm Tina Gates. Over 13,000 people have completed the Dublin City Half Marathon. Runners from across the country started on O'Connell Street this morning, running a loop around the northeast of the city before finishing up at the Luke Kelly statue by Sheriff Street. The Dubliner singer is the theme of this year's race, with his face featuring on the medals. Race director Jim Acney says support from the local community has been unbelievable.
4: The whole idea behind it was to run an event in the northeast inner city, and again to start in O'Connell Street and finish here behind us in Guild Street, just below Sheriff Street, for the northeast inner city community. And they have come out in their droves to help us and support us, running and volunteering for the event.
3: These men on O'Connell Street were feeling optimistic before the race started.
5: O'Connell will go for a PB today. Push on hard, the weather's good. We're going to go in at the pace of 140 and see can we hang on for dear life.
6: Kids, family, the whole lot here, so we're all ready to rock, yeah?
5: We're training in the Box Dublin there in Glasnevin. Big shout out to them, we're all the time.
6: He has us well prepared for this race.
3: Over 1,700 drivers have been caught speeding since Thursday morning as part of a Gartha Roads policing operation for the Maybank holiday weekend. Jane McNamara reports.
7: One of the speeds clocked over the last 3 days was 139 kilometres in a 100k zone on the N72 in Killarney, Kerry. Another driver was caught doing 97 in a 60k zone on the N52 in Kells and Meath. As well as speeding, Gardaí are on the lookout for other dangerous behaviour. 200 drivers were caught holding a mobile phone or not wearing a seatbelt, while 77 people were arrested for driving under the influence of drink or drugs. Gardaí will be carrying out mandatory intoxicant testing and high visibility policing checkpoints until 7 a.m. on Tuesday morning.
3: A pedestrian was taken to hospital after being struck by a car in County Mayo in the early hours of this morning. The man in his late 30s was seriously injured in a collision on the Monine Road in Castlebar around 3:30 a.m. The road remains closed and Gardaí are appealing for witnesses. Some of the Irish activists who were detained by Israeli forces on board the Global Summit flotilla have been returning home. 185 people were remanded just off the coast of Greece. Fiacco Brolichon was one of seven Irish citizens detained while trying to bring aid to Gaza.
8: They took whatever we had off us. So they put us into the waist of the vessel, which had four containers forming a square with a load of razor wire. And three of the containers were for us to sleep in. And the area, about the same as the four containers, again, was open. But there was 185 of us. You do the maths of trying to get people to lie down. They flooded the deck every now and again just for fun.
3: It's been almost a year since Pope Leo began his papacy. He's the first American pope in history and recently sparked criticism from Donald Trump after condemning global conflict. Professor Massimo Fagioli from Trinity College says he wasn't always so outspoken.
9: Until the end of 2025, we had a very cautious Pope Leo when addressing America. But in January, things started to change because the American foreign policy changed. And the Vatican felt that they needed to say something, especially when a very sensitive area, which is potential nuclear weapons used in Iran and so on. And so, yes, we have seen in the last 4 months a different phase.
3: The search is on for Dublin's newest millionaire. A lotto player has scooped 8.7 million euro overnight, with the numbers 1, 7, 27, 28, 34, 42 and the bonus number 26. National Lottery spokesperson Sarah Orr says they may not even know that they've won.
10: The ticket could be sitting in a handbag, it could be in a glove compartment, so we would urge anyone who purchased their tickets in Dublin for Saturday night's draw to carefully check them today, because one person now has a ticket that's worth €8,726,418. So, you know, we would advise the winner, the first thing to do, just try your best to stay calm and then make sure to sign the back of that ticket and keep it safe.
3: And that's your latest news update at 4 minutes past two.
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3: You're very welcome back to the programme. Straight away, though, we're going to go to some breaking news in sport because Colga have been crowned the Premier Division champions. Mike Rafferty is joining me on this one. Mike, job done this afternoon.
4: Yes, I suppose it was a little bit expected this afternoon. Rockwell United, of course, are battling their own, shall we say, demons at the moment, trying to get away from the relegation zone, which they did on Thursday night. But, you know, all the news has been created by Colga. On Friday night, I suppose we were feeding out the updates as best we could from Drum, where Saltill Devon were hosting Mary Orden Moore. That game finished level at 2-2, which meant that Saltill Devon trailed Colga by 5 points. At the top of the table, with both teams having 2 games left. I mean, today, that if Colga were to beat Cropwell, they would be crowned champions. And they did it in a sort of convincing, comfortable manner. Certainly, Cropwell battled hard, but the visitors were 3 up at half time. I think it was Callum Brown got the first, Nathan Ward, and Tom Daly got the first half goals. And they added 4 more in the second half. Cropwell battled. But, you know, this is about Colga, it's about what they've achieved. I've just spoken to the manager, Peter Graney. He's only a young man, he's 28 years of age. He could be playing. He has two brothers on the team. But for a lot of people who were involved in the club for many years, they were founded 30 years. And I think 6 or 7 years ago, they were in the bottom division and they won division after division after division. They're 2 years up on the top flight. I know last season they were, you know, contending at the top half of the table for the duration. The majority, I'm not saying them all, but the majority of the players are from out in the Clarenbridge area and hinterland around that. So, you know, their achievements are fantastic. They've lost once all season. That was in the Michael Byrne Cup, but they're undefeated in the league. Next Sunday, they're in the fourth round of the FAI Junior Cup, the last 64. They head to play Coolerain, which is just outside Tullamore. The following Sunday, they have a Connacht Junior Cup final against Saltill Devon. So, you know, while I know they're going to celebrate this for a couple of days, and that's perfectly understandable, they still have a lot more that they can achieve this season if it's possible. So, you know, it's been a remarkable campaign for them. They've scored, I think we said it in our chat with Peter, they've scored the most goals, they've conceded the least, and as I said, they're totally unbeaten all season, which is some achievement. And, you know, they've a mixture of youth and experience. But that's just, the leadership comes from the top, where Peter Graney and Gary Ford are the management duo, but there's a lot of people who have been involved with the club for a long, long time, and, you know, their achievements today are very, very significant, John.
3: They most certainly are, Mike, and we have actually that interview with Peter Graney. We'll have that ready to go in just a couple of minutes. But it's so significant in many ways for teams that are not part of what, well, I argue, the kind of status quo, your Murphy United, Saltill Devons, Moyne Villas to a degree, that somebody else has now kind of entered the fray.
4: Absolutely. Well, absolutely. And I mean, no disrespect to Saltill Devon, who have been proud champions for a number of years, certainly the best team in the locality. And I think you'll hear in the interview that Peter Graney referenced that you know, Saltill Devon set such a standard, it was up to everybody, to other people to reach it, you know, that Saltill were not going to slide or slip off along the way. And you know, Saltill Devon have lost just one game this season, as it happened. That was to Mary Orden Moore. But just sort of that loss just gave Colga an edge throughout the campaign. It was ironic that on Friday night, again, it was Mary Orden Moore, who again are one of those teams that have been very competitive all season. They're third in the table. You know, they've been competitive in games against Colga and Saltill Devon. Murphy United are another team that's up there. Moyne Villa are always competitive. You just don't know what it is. But look, I suppose neutrals and those who are involved in the game and follow the game are delighted to see somebody new winning. And look, it's probably around this time of the year, 10 years ago, I remember standing up on the hill on the pitch, we call it Donoghue Park there in Abbeynockmoy, when St. Bernard's won the Premier League in 2016. You know, and they just had a good side that would again locally placed players from Abbey and the territory, and they got to win the Premier League. And look, it's just a huge achievement. It takes a lot of commitment, it takes a lot of effort, and I think it's good for the game. But John, we're all aware that, you know, the growth in sport, and I'm not just talking about soccer, I'm talking about any sport, the growth from kids, and that's boys and girls, is absolutely massive. So the big test for all these clubs now is the development and providing facilities. The organisation of Crofwell Football United this morning was absolutely fantastic. They had a field beside the pitch open for car parking that was wedged. The road was wedged. There was hundreds of people out there this morning just to witness what happened. Crofwell were telling me of their own plans. They have a lovely, nice pitch there. They have two pitches there, but they're going to develop in time an Astro, because they know, like Gordon Moore, like Coleman's Town, like Kiltulla, like other places, like Saltill Devon, like Merview, that if you don't provide the facilities, you're not going to be able to cater for the amount of people that are playing the game. And I suppose maybe playing an Astro isn't everybody's cup of tea, but at least in our Irish climate, it guarantees that games will be played and you're providing facilities. And obviously with floodlights, it means that, you know, you can play a couple of games in the evening during the winter months. And this has helped, obviously, clubs. And I mean, this is where Moyne Villa, I left them out originally, but, you know, they have a fantastic facility down there. And it means that games can go on. So, look, Colga are one of those clubs that have excellent facilities. I believe there are 9 Galway League clubs with their own Astro facilities, which, of course, guarantees that games go ahead. So the achievements of Colga didn't just come today. The foundations were set a long, long time ago. The majority, not them all, but the majority of players that are playing on that team are players who came up through the club's coaching system. And it's wonderful to see all these things develop. And the fruits of their labour out there with the pitches has now come to the team, as I said, with this Premier League success today.
3: Absolutely. Well, Mike, we're going to leave you there. Thanks very much indeed for joining us, Mike Rafferty. Colga crowned the Premier Division champions for the 2025-26 season. We mentioned the interview with Peter Greeney. Mike was talking to him a few minutes ago.
5: Thanks, Mike. Just hearing that still hasn't sunk in. It's been non-stop in my life since 2019 trying to get this title done and dreaming of it. We were here, I think it was 2021, where we won Division 2 in Crofwell as well. We won 6-0 that day, and when we saw this opportunity come today of Crofwell again, and this time a chance to win the Premier Division, it was meant to be, really. And I'm just so happy for everyone that we've managed to get it done today, because it means a lot to my family and everyone really in the dressing room, and all the founding members, and everyone who are here on our 30 year anniversary. It's just so nice to get it done.
6: Obviously, you collected the trophy today. But your season, you're unbeaten, you scored the most goals, you've conceded the least, you know, you've set the standard all season.
5: Yeah, I was just saying to the Trails there that Saltill set such a high bar, and they have done for so long, that we had to really, really work hard. And I knew going in this season that I can leave no stone unturned, and I can not cut any corners on any opposition. And it's been, for me, it's been every day of the week, looking at the next game every week, to something to look to. And that's what I felt I had to do to catch Saul Taylor, to close that gap. And I always believe in my coaching and in hard work. And I knew that if I worked as hard as I could, that we would score the most goals and we would concede the least goals, because we work to do that every week. And I said to the lads in the last two games, if we do this, it's not going to be a fluke. It's going to be hard work, and it's going to be taking each game as it comes. And that's what we've done, and here we are.
6: I would safely say you're probably the youngest ever manager to win the league. I know I heard you're 28 years of age. You could be still playing yourself.
5: Yeah, it's not really about me, to be honest. It never has been. My family have just been involved in a lot of different places in the club, but it was nothing to do. It's definitely nothing to do with me today. I don't want it to be. It's to do with the club. I grew up in an area that's, you know, very GA dominant. Soccer was my favourite sport, and I was almost like a black sheep at times. And I just believed that with enough people, that Colga could be as successful as, like, let's say, a GA team. And that's all I ever wanted. I've been dreaming about it for a long time. I just wanted kids coming up through that are there with us today, even young lads I coached underage, to be in with a chance of winning titles at men's level, because let's be honest, it's never really been an option. So Well, that's all I've ever wanted, is just Cork to be successful and be pushed at the top, and now the dream has come true today, and I just can't believe it, to be honest.
6: Of course, and I mean, there's a lot of people involved in the club. I just met him out there before the game. I think it was Dara Brogan. I remember he used to give me information donkeys years ago when we'd be putting things together for the paper or for the radio. You know, Peter Morrissey, Stephen Morton. Yeah. These are just lads I know. Oh, yeah. I know there's a hell of a lot more who, you know, were there from the beginning.
5: Yeah, I've been in
6: and your own family, of course. Yeah,
5: yeah. No, I've been in contact with them before every game. Every game I've sent them the details when it's on, and hope they're there, and we have that little connection with them, and I'm just so happy for them that back 30 years ago, and they've been texting me saying they've been waiting 30 years for this. I can't imagine how they're feeling, and the football we put on, the show we put on for them today, I can't imagine how good they're feeling, and we're delighted to do that for them.
6: Of course, you've now just won the Premier League. You have a game to spare, of course, in that. But your season isn't over. You have an FAI Junior Cup game next Sunday up in Offaly. And you're in a Connacht Junior Cup final against Alta Devon.
5: Mm. Yeah, I know. I think we'll celebrate this for the next couple of days. And I don't think it'll be an issue getting the lads back on track. There's winners in that dressing room anyway. I think they get it. They get celebrate this for a day or two. And then let's get back on track and train Wednesday, Friday for Cool Rain on Sunday. We have the bus booked and the food booked and stuff. So it's another great occasion for us, another away day. And then we'll worry about the Connacht Cup final after that.
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3: You You're very welcome back to the programme. Very, very quickly, I'm going to go to Sean Carley because we have a lot going on, Sean, including Limerick going to town on Clare.
11: Yeah, big game in the Munster Hurling Championship again. There's big games every week, but Limerick are 2-8 to 5 points up early on, 19 minutes on Clare. Did have a black card, but I think that's been that's sorted now. But quite the start there. It's a big afternoon in the Gaelic Football Championships as the summer of Sunday continues. Our man down from 4 o'clock, who will join Monaghan in the semi-final. That was a thrilling victory yesterday over Derry. Rory Began taking all the plaudits, and Jack McCarron's score at the end of normal time can't be forgotten either, right out from a sideline ball. It was shades of Mara Sheridan there, but yeah, a big game. Kildare and Westmeath is also underway, who will join the Dubs in the Leinster final after Ger Brennan. Obviously Brennan not involved, his suspension still being upheld, but they had quite the victory over Loud yesterday, 20-10. Of course, have to pay tribute to the Galway United ladies as well. Fantastic victory yesterday after over Peamount for the third home game in succession. They fell a 0-0 down early on, but they did manage to turn it around. No surprise, see Emma Doherty on the score sheet. She's the league's top goal scorer now. She's on 6 goals, and Avian Costello as well, scoring the winner at the start of the second half. So a brilliant afternoon, and they stay top of the table, 2 points clear of Athlone, heading into the All-Ireland Cup clash with Lisburn Rangers next weekend. They do face Athlone and Shelburne back-to-back in the coming weeks. But yeah, John, that's how it stands at the minute. Also a big win for Celtic as well in the Scottish Premiership. They're level with Hearts. Hearts play Rangers tomorrow. That is just enthralling stuff. They had to they went 1-0 up with Dyson Maida. Newell levelled it for Hibs, and Iheanacho ended up winning it late. Of course, Manchester United and Liverpool can't be ignored from half three, and a big game at the bottom of the Premier League table. Aston Villa and Tottenham. Aston Villa obviously not in any relegation trouble. They're fighting for the Champions League. But Tottenham, after West Ham's loss yesterday, have a chance to climb out of the relegation zone, John.
3: Okay, and Bournemouth have taken an early lead against Crystal Palace. Peter Hood.
18: It's Bournemouth 1, Crystal Palace 0. A bright start from the home side, and from their second corner in the game, swung in by Alex Scott, Ivan Nilsson got the header on. It just took a deflection, and Henderson in the Palace goal couldn't keep it out. The referee signalling that the ball had crossed the line, and Bournemouth lead by a 0-0. Before that, they'd forced the game towards the Palace goal. It's a good start for Bournemouth, who now, as it stands, sit in sixth place. It's Bournemouth 1, Palace 0.
3: Now Montpellier will play Ulster in the European Challenge Cup final. They have beaten the Dragons by 18-12 in the semi-final this afternoon. Oh, what might have been from a Connacht perspective in that one, unfortunately losing out to Montpellier in the quarter final. In the European Champions Cup, Bordeaux and Bath meet at 3 o'clock. The winners will play Leinster, who beat Toulon yesterday 29-25, and we'll have a chance to hear from Leo Cullen later on in the afternoon. He has been speaking to Off the Ball. Right, I'm going to move to Gaelic games because Galway and Mayo meet in the Connacht final. This is the TG Carra Ladies Connacht Senior Football Final in Park Sean McDiarmid this afternoon. Tommy Devan, Kevin Dwyer commentary team for that. They're in Park Sean at the minute. A very good afternoon to you lads. Hopefully the rain has stayed off and conditions are good for you.
19: Yeah, good afternoon, John. You're very welcome to Park Sean McDiarmid. They're here in Leitrim, and I can tell you the weather is good for now. We had a few haymaker showers on the way down as we made our journey earlier this morning here to the Leitrim venue, but thankfully it's stayed away, and Leitrim have just been crowned the Connacht Intermediate Champions for 2026 with an emphatic 4-18-8 point victory over Roscommon here in a very one-sided affair, Kevin Dwyer. And I think right when we got here as well, we saw the score at half time, but the writing was on the wall. Leitrim, the home side, were going to very much do the business there.
20: Yeah, indeed, and you could even sense it as we came in from the Roscommon supporters. They were very dejected and kind of just knew that there was no way back for them. Leitrim, the dominant force here, and playing at home, it's a great afternoon for them.
19: I suppose the big one is on the way, Kevin. We're just over half an hour away now from the throw-in for the 2026 Connacht LGFA Senior Final here between Galway and Mayo. Old rivals, and just looking over the years there, they played in so many finals in the Connacht Championship. Galway having won in 24 and 25, Mayo last time back in 2023. But Mayo playing in Division 2 of the LGFA League, Galway in Division 1, Galway getting to the league final, Mayo failing just narrowly to get out of Division 2. But you can park all that aside, Kevin. when you come to a kind of final with Galway taking on Mayo, and particularly when it's at a neutral venue like it is here today?
20: Yeah, you can certainly park all that aside, and it is a neutral venue, and a lot will depend on, you know, the support that has turned up. It'd be difficult for both sides from that point of view. I would imagine that there'd be a great atmosphere here, first of all. Galway and Mayo will always bring, you know, the very best out. It should be, you know, on paper you should be saying Galway, but, you know, they have to bounce back from that loss in the league and, you know, show that they're, you know, capable of pushing on and winning the game. And it's really going to be tough for them to do that, like, so yeah, from that point of view, you know, it's all to play for, really, Tommy.
19: Yeah, and all the focus will turn into the TG Cahir All-Ireland Senior Championship after today, and the Connacht winners will be in a group with Ulster's runners-up and Leinster's third team. So that, if Galway win, that's where they're going, likewise with Mayo. But on the other side, if Galway, if they finish as runners-up, they're going to be in with the Leinster winners and the Ulster third team. So there is a prize more than the kind of final, I suppose, to get a group a little less, more difficult, shall we say, for the start of the championship.
20: Yeah, and I'd imagine, like, you know, that group four position is what they'll be looking for against the Ulster runners-up and the Leinster third team. From that point of view, then, you know, there is more than just a cup at stake here. You're talking about down the road again. Galway's expectations, to be honest, Tommy, and the people around Galway, their expectations will be that Galway will make it to an All-Ireland final. You know, they're capable of doing that. There's no doubt about that. They have the talent, they have the quality. It all depends on what they, you know, how they perform on the day. And I'd imagine that there'll be a real bounce-back factor from the fact that they didn't do it in the league when they looked like it was there for the taking for them. And from that point of view, you'd imagine that they'll be able to rise their game up today, you know, but it's going to be tough. It's not going to be easy.
19: No, it's going to be tough. And the Galway team that was named during the week, we believe there are no changes that we know of. Leo Halloran in goal, a full back line of Brona Quinn, Louise Ward and Kate Geraghty. Half back line of Hannah Noon, Nicola Ward and Shalene Trill. Midfield, it's the partnership of the Dively sisters, Niamh and Siobhan at 8 and 9. The half-forward line of Olivia Dively, Kate Slevin and Lindsay Noon. And an inside-forward line of 13, Eva Noon, 14, Leanne Cohen, and 15, Andrea Trill. So that's the scene set here, John, in Park Shawnmock Jimmer in Carrigan Shannon. The crowd's still very big there. We managed to get, would you believe it, John, the last parking space as we came into the ground here. And you know how big the car park is down to our left-hand side as you look out from the stand here. It's absolutely massive, but that'll give you an idea of the crowd that is here. Now, that will probably dwindle a little bit, but there'll be more Galway people and Mayo people coming in then as well. So big, big crowd expected, John, for the throw-in here at 3 o'clock.
3: Looking forward to it, Tommy. Kevin, thanks very much for joining. I've got a couple of updates to bring you from those underage cup finals and trophy finals in Westport. Carb Rangers have won the under 12 girls trophy. They've beaten Colga by 1-0. And Knocknacara have won the girls under 12 cup. They have beaten Moyne Villa by 5-0. And if you're a Carb Rangers fan, you're leading any right now in the under 12 boys trophy final by 1-0. 16 minutes gone in that one. We're going to stay with Galway though and Mayo for the next few minutes, and let's hear from the Galway manager Daniel Moynihan, who spoke to Darren Kelly, and they started by looking back on the league final defeat.
1: Initially very disappointed with the way the game panned out, particularly in that second half, but you know, it's one of those things. I think time's a little bit of a healer. We don't have a huge time to dwell on it. You know, we've done our analysis on it. We've had a look at it. We see where we need to show improvements going forward in the championship, and that's where we leave it, and we look forward towards Mayo now.
21: Yeah, and I'll do the same thing after the next question too, because there was one thing, and you did, and you could tell the raw emotion, you could tell how much it stung for yourself when you were talking to Tommy Devan after the game, but you did make one valid point, as hard as it was at the time. Like, Galway, we know this team desperately wants to win a league title, but you did put things in perspective that at the end of the day, as hard as it was now to take that defeat, he would be judged on what happens from here on in.
1: Yeah, very much so. You know, it wasn't the case that we were planting our flag and saying we need to win a Division One title. That was not the aim of the start of the season. We're always looking towards our championship, particularly with the fact we use quite a few players throughout the league campaign as well. So, look, we put it in perspective. We had a good league as a whole. Got some very good wins, played some nice football, and that's what we're leaning towards as we head into the championship.
21: Is it ideal that this is the game to go back, get back into action? Look, it's the game that you pick out every year. No doubt Diane O'Hara and Mayo have done the same thing. You're always looking at the Connacht final. If it's only the two of you, obviously it was different last year. But is this match the ideal match to return to shake off the league and start looking forward and hopefully a long run into the summer?
1: Yeah, I think so. It always brings that extra bit of heat, I suppose, and that, you know, there is that rivalry. There's a guarantee that we're going to be playing each other every year. That goes without saying. And, you know, both sets of camps are definitely kind of, I suppose, had their eye on this in the background. You know, particularly with, I suppose, Mayo having new management as well. You know, it's going to be an interesting game.
21: And it will be an interesting game because I was doing a piece for the match programme for Sunday and talking about how this contest can often determine the trajectory of how a team is going. For example, Galway, you'll probably acknowledge, will go in as favourites based on the fact you're a Division 1 team, All-Ireland semi-finalist last year. But 2 years ago, in your first year in the role, Mayo would have come in as raging hot favourites. He'd been relegated from the league and all of a sudden, Andrea Trill gets a late goal. You beat Mayo and things have looked up since.
1: Yeah, exactly. It's a momentum turner for sure. You know, we definitely were underdogs a couple of years ago. Yeah, 100% agree with that. And you know, we put on a great fight to grasp that Connacht title back for ourselves and managed to hold on to it last year as well. But yeah, look, it's one of those things that we all are probably going slightly under the radar in Division 2. Had a couple of draws apart from that. You know, there would be back up in Division 1 again. So we're fully aware of all the talent that's there in Mayo and the players that Diane is bringing in from, I suppose, a situation where maybe a few players had stepped away in under previous management. So it's going to be a difficult task for us.
21: Yeah, and it will be because it's a good point. People on the outside will look and say Mayo Division 2, they didn't get promoted, and you're completely right, they're only 1 point short. But like I think Lisa and Sinead Caffrey are probably two of the players that you touched on there back in the Mayo setup, and there's still an awful lot of experienced names there for Mayo, even if the likes of Catherine Sullivan and Saoirse Lally are gone for this year.
1: Yeah, without a doubt. I mean, they have seasoned players, like you said, the two Caffreys in particular, and Fionn McHale in around the middle of the field with Aoife Geraghty. You know, girls that have been there for quite a number of years. You know, return of Laura Brennan in goals. You know, Ailish Renan and the half-back line as well. You know, they have top-notch players all through the team, and not to mention Sinead Walsh, who was top scorer, I think, in Division 2 as well. So, you know, there's a lot to consider when you go up against a team like this, and you know, we have to get our structure right for that game.
21: Yeah, because like Daniel, I know you'll always be keeping one eye on them, even if you were focusing on other things earlier on in the season. I only really started looking at them over the course of the last few days as well. And I suppose the way I picked up their development over the league is that they've gradually put a structure of a team in place for this season. As you mentioned, Ailish Renane there too. Daniel Caldwell could play in the fullback or the halfback line, depending where Ella Brennan goes. But no different to your own team, they'll have lots of options for whatever 15 they decide to put out in the field on Sunday.
1: Yeah, for sure. I mean, they have some very good quality footballers throughout the whole field, and then bench wise as well, I think Diane has been kind of similar in what we would have done in Division 2 as well. She's opened up the panel and trying to give players opportunities to play in multiple games just to stake a claim for a jersey come championship. So, you know, they have probably built up a strong panel similar to what we would have done a couple of years ago down in Division 2, and you know, we've been there and done that, so we know what that can bring.
21: And another thing too, Daniel, you can relate with Diane, because you've of course managed Kildare before, as did herself, but eventually get back to manage your home county at senior level, just like you were in 2024. She'll be determined to make an impact, and she will look at this game, and this Mayo team will look at this game and say, you know, this is a day now we really need to step up and show what we can do.
1: Definitely, yeah. You know, it can't, I suppose, beat that whole management mentality either. And, you know, she's been around for quite some time, has worked in a lot of counties. So she's gained a whole lot of experience on top of the playing career that she had with Mayo as well, winning All-Ireland. So, you know, that's going to be huge for Mayo, that they can lean on that experience and the experience of their sideline as well to you know, to put us into difficult situations come next Sunday. So, you know, we're fully aware that, you know, they'll probably be doing the same thing as ourselves, you know, ticking all the boxes that they need to do and thinking of all the scenarios to ensure that we're not getting caught on the day.
21: No, no doubt they will be as well, and it'll be another entertaining joust. Let's go back and look at your own team for a moment. You touched on there earlier on about new players getting an opportunity this year. We just went through one or two of them, if that's okay. But like all, straight away for me, Leo Halloran, what a season she has had in goal there. Rena Quinn breaking into the defence as well has done well. And a few others that have been on the periphery the last couple of years have put their hand up and given you, I suppose, a few headaches, which you'll welcome this week.
1: Yeah, very much so. I think with the good part of a league campaign and using multiple players, it gives everybody an opportunity, and then it becomes a case of, you know, how you balance everything off as you lead into a championship. And I do find, I think, particularly coming from league to championship, that first game, that kind of final game, is very difficult in particular to pick a starting 15 because of how people are performing and how they're nearly fighting for a place in the training sessions as well. So, you know, it's nice to see the youth step into positions and take it on and not shy away from the responsibility, and also having the experienced players kind of work their way back to their fitness levels as well. So it's about finding that mix for ourselves, and plenty of headaches this week.
21: Plenty of headaches, and even as you mentioned, experienced players working their way back in. Even I didn't realise it myself that Louise Ward hadn't started the game this year. Of course, Kate Geraghty have been working her way back into the team over the last couple of games as well. No doubt there are two players that you'll be glad to have the option of using on Sunday.
1: Yeah, for sure. You can't beat that level of experience. Obviously, Kate is our captain and our second year's captain, and, you know, has won that All-Star as well a couple of years ago. So, you know, she's vastly experienced, even at such a young age in what she's done in the Galway jersey, and, you know, what Louise has done over the last number of years. We could talk for another 10 minutes on that, Darren. She's a fantastic leader, great footballer, and, you know, someone that's, you know, when you take a look, as you said, that, wow, she hasn't started throughout the league, but she's been working really hard to get herself back into a good stage of fitness. And, you know, it's another headache for us of how we fit in players of this quality into a starting 15.
21: I know, I tell you, look, it's a blessing in one way, but it's a headache too, because you do have so many options. And as you always said to me any time we talked, it was about putting a panel together. As we mentioned, we could go through the panel for another 15 minutes, but 33 players did get an opportunity over the course of the league. We're already aware that you didn't have Dervor Gower, Albert Davern this year, or Charlotte Cooney. So I suppose, Daniel, when you reassess everything, where you are coming into this, how happy or content would you be that you're going to have, well, listen, you're going to have a strong panel anyway, but you have a group ready to go for the championship?
1: Yeah, very much so. I think we've dabbled with first team places. We've given players opportunities. Some have grasped with two hands, and, you know, some have been a little bit slower to get there, but are getting there, and, you know, causing that little bit of a headache for ourselves in that team selection. So I think as a whole, you know, the panel is very strong. There's a lot of players, I suppose, that we can spring from the bench after we name that first 15 that are game changers, that are winners, that have that mix of experience and a little bit of youth as well, and that exuberance that brings. So, you know, that's hugely positive for us.
21: Any injury concerns of note? I remember Kate Thompson getting an injury earlier in the campaign. Any update on her or any other players?
1: Yeah, Kate injured her ankle against Dublin, which was an unfortunate one because, you know, by all accounts, I think that Dublin game in particular was probably her best performance in the Galway jersey in that league campaign. She would say that herself. So, yeah, look, she's working her way back. Excuse me, she's back in full training this week and last week as well. She had a couple of sessions too. So, look, it's positive from that perspective. We've the likes of that back involved us. As a whole, we're generally in good shape. A couple of niggles here or there, but you know, we haven't picked up anything in particular long term injury wise, which is great.
21: And even, Daniel, because it's the opening game of the championship, your long term injuries before, any of those players working their way back, or is it too soon to say?
1: Yeah, they are. You know, the ACL injury ladies are working really hard offline to get themselves back. They're very close, I would say. They're very close to pushing themselves back into the 30. Probably this this weekend comes a little bit quick for one or two of them, but you know, the work that they have done is incredible to push their way back onto the football field and the training field as well. So I think it's maybe only a matter of weeks before we see the likes of those four ladies coming back involved with us.
21: Daniel, two or three questions before I let you go. I did ask you earlier on about the fact that this is the game to come back from the league. Are you happy with the timing of the game, taking into account it'll be 5 weeks before the All-Ireland series, and also your thoughts on Carrick and Shannon, a real proper neutral venue for you this year?
1: Yeah, I suppose, look, the whole fixture side of things is brings a level of, I suppose, frustration as well, in that, you know, we will play that game and then we'll have that large break, and it's very difficult to maybe get at least one challenge game in, which would be ideal for the likes of ourselves and Mayo as well, you know, that you can play that kind of final and get another competitive game into you before you go into the All-Ireland series. But obviously multiple counties involved in larger provincial competition makes it more difficult to nail down games, unfortunately. So, you know, it's something that we've had to deal with. You know, in my first year, obviously last year we had Leitrim involved with us, which helped to get an extra game involved for ourselves. So it's just one of those things we have to ensure that we try and keep ourselves sharp over the number of weeks. I suppose in relation to the venue, we played in Park Sean last year, very tight pitch, you know, standards on top of you, but great surface, great facility. And, you know, it's nice to see the spread of Connacht Championship moving through the counties. You know, we've had in Roscommon, Mayo, and now in Leitrim as well. And hopefully we see it in Galway pretty soon too.
21: And even touching on the first point there, Daniel, as well, before I ask you finally about the game, momentum. I would have felt myself the last thing you needed in the league was a dead rubber against Waterford, but hindsight's a great thing, obviously, with the league final. How difficult is that over the course of the period from the league until June, taking the importance of this game into account and keeping everyone focused, knowing that you will have that lack of games?
1: Yeah, I think it's just you ensure you bring a level of intensity to the training sessions that we have, you know, and you treat them like games wherever we, you know, move away from the tactical stuff and get involved in kind of gameplay activity, you know, that the players kind of give their best on that side of things, and we get the intensity level pretty high for ourselves. If we do that, you know, I suppose that brings a similarity to an inter-county challenge game or inter-county championship game, and that's probably where we need to get to over these number of weeks that we have break between kind of championship and All-Ireland series.
21: Final one, going back to Galway against Mayo. We know what you call it, form will go out the window, and it is opening game of the championship. No doubt yourself and Dan O'Hara have some things up your sleeve, but where do you see the winning or losing of this game in particular from what you know of your opponents as well as your own team?
1: Yeah, look, I think Mayo's inside line has been very, very impressive over the league campaign with, you know, Sinead Walsh and the two Caffreys involved in that full forward line, you know. It's a pretty impressive full forward line, so it's going to be important for us that we hinder the amount of ball that gets into the three inside, and also when they do get ball inside, which of course they will in periods in the game, that we kind of win our one-on-one individual battles. So that's going to be important for us from our own perspective. I think you know, we have players that can hurt Mayo as well. You know, we've a forward line that have been banging in goals and points through the league campaign, which is something I suppose that we haven't seen in Galway over the last number of years. We've kind of added that aspect to our game, so we're hoping that we can continue in that level of form with our scores.
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3: You're very welcome back to Sean Carley. You've got half-time in Limerick and Clare. There's a couple of other things going on.
11: Yeah, and Limerick running away with this game, John, surprisingly. 215 to 8 points. Really thought Clare would put up more of a fight. They were hampered by a black card early in the second half, but certainly not looking good. And they had concerns about shipping goals before this, but them concerns certainly not going to be eased later on this afternoon. In men's football, Westmeath lead Kildare at halftime by 1-8 to 10 points in the Leinster Senior Football Championship semi-final. What it would mean for Westmeath to get back to a final, especially after their fantastic win over Meath. They certainly seem to be the form coming in, the side coming in to this clash in form. We have the Ulster Senior Football Championship semi-final between Armagh and Down to come. That will be later on. Elsewhere, Dublin lead Kildare in the ladies Leinster Senior Football Championship 7 points to 5. Waterford, they're 2-9 to 2-3. Up on Cork in the Munster Championship, and Kerry and Tipperary are at halftime, where Kerry lead by 1-4 to 1 point. So it looks like Kerry and Cork will be progressing there. Disappointing for Roscommon in the ladies intermediate Connacht football final earlier on, beaten by Leitrim 4-18 to 8 points. Not a great scoreline for Roscommon. In the ladies Ulster semi-final, Monaghan beat Down by 13 points to 8, and there is a clash between Donegal and Tyrone to come, and obviously at Park Sean McDiarmida in Carrick and Shannon, Galway and Mayo will do battle later on. Moving to soccer for a brief moment, Bournemouth, they're 2-0 up on Crystal Palace in the Premier League. Lerma and Junior Croupy with the two goals. It was an own goal by Jefferson Lerma, of course. And Manchester United take on Liverpool, another big game. That's a 3:30, different to the normal 4:30 slot in the Premier League on a Sunday. They can they have qualified for the Champions League, but they can dent Liverpool's hopes a small bit if they do beat them. Remember, the top five this season do get Champions League football, but Liverpool sitting on 58 points. Bournemouth, if they win, will be on 52, so you can imagine they'll let that slip. Bournemouth in 6th, by the way. Aston Villa in 5th on 58, Liverpool, and they have the chance to add 3 more points late on this evening on a bank holiday Sunday. They will play Tottenham at 7 o'clock, a massive game for Tottenham Hotspur, especially considering that result yesterday. But based on current form, it's really, really difficult to see them pick up a victory away at Villa Park later on this afternoon. The other result of note, I mentioned it early on, and was Celtic beating Hibernian by 2-1. What a massive win for Celtic that was. Just puts them level on points with Hearts now. Hearts obviously the game in hand, but that comes tomorrow against Rangers, so that that game could really tell a lot as to how the Scottish Premiership title is going
3: to
11: swing.
3: Thanks for that. Carb Rangers lead Innie by 2-1 at half time in that under 12 boys cup final, part of a long day of action in the Connacht FA underage cup and trophy finals. But just back to the I'm going to go back to the Premier League for a moment, and the reason I'm pausing is because we actually have team news on Manchester United Liverpool. Peter Smith.
7: United's eight-goal striker Matias Cunha returns to the starting lineup as the only change from the side will be Brentford, with Amad Diallo dropping down to the bench. Liverpool are missing the firepower of Mo Salah and Alexander Isak, both ruled out through injury, but Jeremy Frimpong and Ryan Gravenbrach drafted in. At Old Trafford, it's Manchester United against Liverpool.
3: Now we have a report on that second goal for Bournemouth. Peter Hood.
18: Bournemouth 2, Crystal Palace 0. Further drama, a penalty awarded after a long VAR check when Dean Henderson, the Palace captain and goalkeeper, dropped the ball from a corner. Senesi was impeded. The penalty was given and upstepped young Junior Krupe, the top scorer, to send Henderson the wrong and double the home side lead. They've been thoroughly excellent in this first half so far. They've pressed and Palace haven't had a shot in anger. It's Bournemouth 2, Palace 0.
3: And if you've just joined us, Colga are the Premier Division champions and Moyne Villa will lift the Premier Under 18 boys title. They are currently playing Saltill Devon. It was scoreless when last we checked, and at 4:30 we'll be hearing from the Moyne Villa club as they begin their celebrations. I'm also going to tell you the Ardna Craig Cup final is on in Corinthians this afternoon. Got underway at 2:30. Ballinasloe taking on Buccaneers, and it's Ballinasloe who lead by 5 points to nil with an early try. So we're up to speed. There's golf on as well, by the way. I'm going to be going to that and the World Snooker Championship. Don't forget, that is on, and the final. And Sean, I don't know, did you see Mark Allen's miss yesterday?
11: No, I didn't, John, but I did see some bizarre scenes in the John Higgins and Wu Yize game where I think it was the longest frame in Crucible history. And the match official at a stage had to...
3: The daftest frame in world history as well.
11: The crowd were not happy either, and really bizarre for a Crucible crowd to be in any sort of voice, but they definitely weren't happy with what they were seeing. It was basically all the... there was a load of reds pocketed in one little corner, and neither player wanted to make too many moves. It was a true case of being snookered on both sides. But yeah, it was really bizarre, and that World Championship is going to be gripping...
3: It is going to be gripping, and I can tell you that Wiesa is leading by 3-0 over Sean Murphy in the very early stages of that World Championship final. Remember, it's the first to 17 that wins the world title. It is a marathon, definitely not a sprint. We are going to take a commercial break, because when we come back, it's over to Park Shaw McDermott, the TG Cahir Ladies Connacht Senior Football Final. Galway and Mayo is next.
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16: Well, it's halftime here in the Munster Senior Hurling Championship. Round 3 clash between Clare and Limerick. And Limerick are in total control. 2:15-8 ahead of Clare at the break. A 13-point gap, Pod Collins. What's going on in that first half?
17: From a Clare's perspective, there's so much wrong. The Limerick puckout's getting way too easy. They have 100% retention rate on puckouts, apart from Colin O'Neill dropping over the far side. We've gaping holes in our defence. I feel like when we John Conlon and Davy Mack in the half-back line in previous years, they add that bit of experience where, while we're playing a very man-on-man defensive structure, they know, right, I should hold here. They know, they make that decision. I feel like we're not having that at the moment. We're following everywhere. Limerick's backs are getting up the field. We're not tracking. We're losing runners. They've overlaps everywhere. It's complete domination. And then on the other side of the coin, we're dropping balls. We're misrising balls. We're sloppy. We're missing pickups. It's a very, it's not our sharpest performance. And you have days like this. It's like quicksand. The first ball get missed. Then the second ball get missed. The nerves start getting at you. And it's tough. And it's going to be very hard. Limerick have a bit of a win in the second half. These are the days where the real men need to stand up. It's very hard to turn this around. You're going to need to get the likes of Tony Kelly on the ball, the likes of Shane O'Donnell. You have to get out of this mindset of the ref's not giving us a couple of frees. We have to just tune in, take our chances, get a couple of goals, and hopefully we can fight back into this game. But it is not looking good, Tommy.
16: There's a huge challenge ahead of Clare in the second half, John. They're up against it. They're 2:15-8 points down at the break at home in Park Heusog.
3: Thanks indeed, Tommy and Podge, for that. I've also got another half time for you. Westmeath Kildare, Jonathan Higgins.
20: It's half-time at O'Connor Park, where Westmeath lead Kildare by 1-8 to 10 points in the Leinster football semi-final. Kildare, who already guaranteed Sam Maguire football, no matter what the outcome after last year's Tailteann Cup victory, started the better and dominated the opening quarter. Team captain Kevin Feely, who was making a return to the starting 15, was a big presence at midfield, and critically, Kildare were able to stem the Westmeath running game by clogging the area outside the D. This combined with some sharp shooting from Ben Lokman saw Kildare lead by 7 points to 4 after 21 minutes. Westmeath, though, roared into life, scoring 1-5 without reply to bring the vocal Westmeath support to life. The goal from Brian Cooney was stunning. The midfielder ran down by the end line before rifling to the top corner with a nigh of a needle finish. Kildare, who had gone 13 minutes without scoring, critically got the scoreboard moving with a two-pointer from Dara Swords and a single effort from Owen Cully. This ensures Westmeath lead by the minimum at the interval. A fascinating second half awaits. Half-time score, Westmeath 1-8, Kildare 10 points.
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3: It's time for the Connacht Ladies Senior Football Final. Galway and Mayo. Park Sean McDiarmid, that is the venue. Your commentary team, Kevin Dwyer, but first, Tommy Devan. And actually, I can just hear in the background, Aaron Levine is being sung. So we're just going to pull it back for a moment, and that gives me an opportunity to recap everything else that's happening. By the way, a little bit of confusion over the game between Carb Rangers and Innie. It was down as 2-1 at half time, but I see the scoreline has actually changed. So according to the score on the screen in front of me, it looks like Carb Rangers are leading by 3-0. So it's either 3-0 or 3-1. It doesn't matter. Carb Rangers are moving nicely and they're only about 15, 20 minutes away from being crowned Connacht titles. We will get to that when the time comes, but our On the VN is coming to an end in Park Sean McDermott. Perfect timing, Tommy and Kevin.
0: Yeah, thank you very much indeed, John, and you're welcome back to Park Sean McDermott there here in Carrick and Shannon, as we just had the Aron Naveen sung for us there here at the venue by Zara Cronin from St. Mary's Kiltahart, and we also had the Kilturbert Pipe Band lead the teams around in the parade as well. No changes on the Galway team. I can tell you Galway line out as selected, but there are two changes on the Mayo team. Number 27 Tara Needham comes in for number 7 Kate Brennan, while number 18 Saoirse Delaney comes in for number 10 Suzanne Toohey. Mayo won the toss and will play from left to right in the first half as we look out here, and as we said earlier, a big crowd here, Kevin, but and the weather holding up as well, which is good.
1: Yeah, that's great. Yeah, it's perfect conditions really. It's not hot, it's overcast. We might get a shower during the course of the game, but for the most part, it's perfect conditions, and we should have a good game of football.
0: Yeah, straight away we see a change in the Galway lineup there. Louise Ward listed at number 3 for Galway, gone out for the throw-in here in the middle of the field alongside Siobhan Dively. We'll try and figure out who's gone to

0: down a marker, Kevin Dwyer, and straight from the throw-in goal, we get the lead.
1: Yeah, you're talking about 25 seconds, Tommy, you know, really sharp stuff from Galway from the throw-in. No messing, move the ball through the hands quickly. Good work from the forwards and a great effort. It was a tight enough angle.
0: Yeah, over the right from Leanne Cohn down to the goal on the right-hand side. Did very well to manage to swing that one over. And now it's a chance for Mayo to break from the back here and work the ball to the stand side here towards the aforementioned Saoirse Delaney, who starts for Mayo. She's from Ahamore, but she loses out toward Andrea Trill of Clare Galway. And straight away, Galway on the front foot here, driving forward. The Trill now looking to find a Galway teammate. That one is Eva Noon. And Noon gets it towards her sister, Lindsay, and goes for the return pass. Eva Noon sends a ball into the corner. Is there too much on that? And Weiss just stay in play for Leanne Cohn, but she gets shifted out over the line. But the referee, who is Aaron Claher from County Roscommon, deemed the Galway player, Kevin, there to be pushed out over the sideline.
1: Yeah, definitely pushed out over the sideline. So it's a free for Galway.
0: Yeah, they take it quickly. Back the field to go towards Niamh Dively now. Niamh with a little bit of space. Galway intent on going at Mayo right off in the early stages here. Back to Nicola Ward, just inside the 2-point scoring arc. And back out again then towards Lindsay Noon. Galway seen a lot of the O'Neills in the early stages here as a Mayo player goes to ground. But it's all controlled by Galway so far here. Moving the ball cross field now, laterally. Siobhan Dibley gives it to sister Olivia, and Olivia then with a pop pass over the top towards her clubmate Hannah Noon. Noon now on the 21 metre line, looking for support. Not a lot becoming just yet, but now it comes from sister Eva, and Eva Noon off the left boot sends that one high and over the bar. Galway got 2 points ahead in the early stages here, just coming up on 3 minutes gone, Kevin, and that's a good score and a doubling score for Galway.
1: Yeah, cracking of a point, there's no doubt about it. Like Leanne Noon, Lindsay Noon I should say, did some great work there, and sold a couple of dummies, little shimmies, Tommy, set the Mayo defence off balance, and that allowed Eva to come through.
0: Yeah,
1: and lovely little football shimmies.
0: Yeah, and a nice finish with the left boot as well. How many times have we seen her do that over the years as well? As we'll keep an eye on Limerick and Clare as well today. So that's a huge game in the Munster Hurling Championship. Clare very much up against it after the opening half, as Limerick leading handsomely there. But here it's Galway leading by 2 points to no score, as the stopwatch tells us on the scoreboard down to our right hand side. We're in the third minute of action here, and Galway have got 2 points already on the board. So time now for Mayo to try and move forward on the far side, soloing out and giving the ball towards their midfielder Hannah Reap from Knockmore. First time Mayo have made a foray up the other end of the field into Galway's defence, and let's see what they've got to offer now. Sinead Caffrey from Kilmovey player off to the far side, and Mayo now looking to dissect this Galway defence. But Galway has set up well back there in defence, as the ball comes to Karna Cons for Fiona McHale, and she'll give it off then as far as Saoirse Delaney. All this happening out around the middle of the field. Is a chance now for Mayo to move it forward to Hannah Reap. Reap going towards the 45 metre line, cuts back outside to get the pass away, and inside it goes then towards Caffrey. Sinead over towards her midfielder Hannah Reap, and that Galway with plenty of players back right now, and forming two or three lines of defence. But Mayo are being patient here, trying to work the ball out to a scoring position. This is for a 2-pointer, dropping in around the house, but gathered brilliantly there by Galway's goalkeeper from Clare Galway, Leo Halloran. Mayo were going for a 2-pointer, Kevin, there.
1: Yeah, Sinead Walsh was the one that took it on, their full forward. Just a bit short, it was a bit ambitious, I thought myself, but there wasn't a lot for them to do, because Galway had set up so sternly. There was no problem at all in defending it, and there was nothing happening inside for Mayo, so they had to have the long range shot.
0: 4.5 minutes have gone by here. Galway lead by 2 points to no score if you're just joining us, and they're in possession again now. Galway looking to qualify for group 4 of the TG Cahir All-Ireland Senior Championship. We'll see them as Connacht winners, and that'd be far more favourable group than group 3, where the runners up of this game will end up ultimately, as Leanne Cohn now has another shot off the right boot. Shot goes in. 3 shots from Galway, 3 efforts and 3 points, Kevin.
1: Yeah, super shot there, and you know the work really was from Louise Ward, that came up from full back position to add in a link into the play that just caught Mayo rotten. and she played the ball inside, and Leanne Cohn made no mistake whatsoever.
0: Yeah, it's our second point of the game. We've only played just over 5 minutes, as Mayo have it now back inside their own half here, trying to work it out through the middle. There is Hannah Reap,

0: gets it off, and Mayo now go in search of their first score, but they got a bit of ground to make up to get that ball forward. They're okay when they have possession, but they can't find that pass to unlock this Galway defence just yet, as Galway stand stern and strong inside. Lisa Cafferkey now pushed back out again, gives the ball towards Sinead, and Sinead Cafferkey now solos forward towards the 2 point scoring arc just outside that. Now thought about having to go for it, but it comes back towards Westport's Aoife Geraghty, and now they're on the 2 point arc, but again it's dropped in. It's just little too short from a Mayo perspective there, as that shot came in there from Aoife Staunton, and that dropped into Galway's goalkeeper again, and they get it away here, and they can move it quickly, driving at the Mayo defence with every opportunity. Galway here, the advantage coming if Galway want to put the play on. The referee Aaron Claher with the hand still raised, now he takes it down as the ball reaches Aoife Noonan inside the Mayo 45 metre line. Fisted pass inside towards her sister. There's a foul there on the Galway player. Advantage being played here if Galway want to go, but Lindsay Noon decides to stay going, and in it goes to Leanne Cohen. Leanne sells a dummy again, and off the right boot drives it high for the third time today, drives it up and over the bar. It's fast becoming the Leanne Cohen show here in the early stages. We're in the 7th minute here, and Galway have got 4, and Leanne Cohen, Kevin, has got 3 of them.
1: Yeah, and again, that's the second point now that has come from Mayo taking an effort from outside the 40-metre arc. Ball dropping short into Leah Halloran's hands, and she then setting up the attack. And Galway going the full length of the pitch, holding possession, beating off the challenges, moving very, very well, and giving it to the right target person, Leanne Cohen, putting it over the bar.
0: Yeah, she's been a huge scoring threat for Galway right throughout the league campaign as well. I think 6 goals she got during that league campaign, which is a fine tally by any many of means for a forward. And now it's a chance for Mayo to work it to this side of the field. Again, the pressure being put on Ella Brennan by Louise Ward, who lets her go for a moment as the referee says there was an advantage to the Mayo player. We'll go back for the free, stop the clock for a minute, I'd say, and we'll go back with the clock scene. We've 8 minutes nearly gone in the first half, and Galway have got 4 points, so this is a free for Mayo.
1: Yeah, it's just a pull in the hand by the full back as the forward is going past her, and Mayo now will have to go short with this.
0: Yeah, and they go back the way, and there's 13 nearly minutes gone in Cusick Park and Ennis. Limerick 2-17 clear 10 points as Galway go in defensive mode again here now, as Mayo looking for their opening score of this Connacht final here in Bourke. Sean McJamer there in Carrigan Shannon. The clouds begin to gather overhead here, but we haven't had any rain, which is great for supporters and players alike, as that ball is driven over towards the far side of the field now by Mayo. They're limited enough, Kevin, in what they're doing, Mayo, because they're good at getting the ball out around the middle, but once they go past the 45 metre line, you know, they're kind of stuck for ideas.
1: They are indeed, yeah, and even though they're keeping going well spread, good ball in the middle this time now.
0: Yeah, Aoife Geraghty now gives it off then towards Saoirse Delaney. Should be a score. Oh, she tries to cut it off the outside the boot and out to the left-hand side and wide for the first wide of the contest. You could see what she was trying to do, Kevin, but she could have taken a leaf out of the Monaghan player last night who got the two-pointer from the sideline to send the game to extra time.
1: Yeah, that wasn't going to happen here, Tommy. Mayo that time, Tommy, you know, they hugged the sidelines a little bit, spread Galway a little bit, and that stretched the space in the middle of the pitch, you know. And that made a difference.
0: So now we're looking out here at Galway in possession here once again. Now they're forced to go towards the centre, towards Nicola Ward, and often turned in towards Kate Slevin. Slevin has it now. Gives it towards Lindsay Noon. Noon now going past the 2 point scoring arc and out to Kate Slevin. Leanne Cohen makes herself available on the far side, calls for that ball, but it's just a little bit too much on it. And Sharon El Masri from Westport, the fullback, deals with it rather well over there, and Mayo have possession back, albeit inside their own 14 metre line for now. So let's move it to this side for Sinead Cafferkey, and Cafferkey back and turned in towards the centre forward, Fiona McHale. Mayo not rushing it, Kevin, but then again, when they get up past towards the 45 metre line. There's a wall of Galway defenders in there, and Galway doing their job defensively well at the moment. But now there's a long ball in over the top. But again, there, that's what I was talking about. Shailene Trail comes across.
1: You have to breach that wall, and they're not breaching it, Tommy. You know, there's a rock solid defence right across the arc there from Galway. And it's very, very difficult for Mayo to get the ball in past that line.
0: Absolutely. And Galway now in possession again.
1: And the difference here is Galway will run at Mayo and take them on, you know, and drag players into the game and into the tackles. And that allows freedom for other players to have a go from a Galway point of view.
0: See, it's the quick couple of steps that Galway use to get past their marker. And they're brilliant at that. And particularly since the new rules come in as well, and the tap and go is suiting Galway. You know, they're on the front foot all the time, and it's hard for teams to deal with it as well. And Galway have any amount of players keen to get forward, keen to have a shot at the post. And here's a typical example of that, but that ball is going to drop into the hands of the goalkeeper from Hannah Noon. She just didn't get enough of purchase on it, and Mayo get the ball away on the far side of the field. There's a foot race for possession now between Hannah Reap and Nicola Ward, and Reap wins that for the Mayo side as they get the ball back. We've got 11 and a half minutes gone in the first half. Galway give away a free there. Captain Kate Geraghty from Tuam Cartoon has fouled there, and then Mayo now get a chance to get in on goal here. This could be a point at the least, and it is hit high up and over the bar. Lisa Caffrey with the opening score for Mayo. You can hear the applause in the background there. They eventually get one in over the top. That was the only way they were going to break that defence there.
1: Yeah, and they got a free there, and you know, it was a free, no doubt about it. Just a little touch by Kate Geraghty on the attacker as the attacker went up for the ball. Set her off balance. Kate Geraghty won the ball, but the referee gave the free. And the tap and goal that you mentioned, Tommy, take it quickly. And Galway were exposed inside for the first time in the game. And they put the ball over the bar. It took them 12 minutes.
0: 4 points to one Galway lead if you're just joining us here on our live broadcast this Sunday afternoon from Park Sean McChamber there in Carrick and Shannon. Galway leading in this Connacht LGFA senior football final by 4 points to one. 4 points in the opening 7 minutes, three of them from Leanne Cohen, one from Eva Noon. Had Galway four ahead. As a Galway player gone down injured on the far side, Mayo have a free though. That's the upshot of that.
1: Yeah, I think there's going to be a chat with the linesman over here, because the free was given for the foul by the Galway player, but as the Mayo player recovered and went back to get the ball, they made contact with the Galway player and knocked her to the ground. So the linesman and the referee are having a little discussion here, and I think there's nothing in it.
0: It's going to be a hot ball though. Now, Kevin, you're spot on. Yeah, it was well spotted over there on the far side. The referee did have a word with the sideline official on the far side and decided, you know what, because there was something happened after that, as Kevin described, we're going to have a throw-in ball, and can Galway benefit from that? Maybe not, because Ella Brennan, the captain from Charlestown for Mayo, has won a free over there. And you can hear the Mayo crowd. There's plenty of them here in Carrick and Shannon as well, as they drive forward now through Fiona McKay, looking for a second score now, Mayo, as we go towards the midway point of the first half here. It's Westport's Sheridan El Masri, the fullback, who all the way out towards the middle of the field to get a ball away over on the far side towards Hannah Reap now from Knockmore. Mayo now with a little bit more confidence after getting that opening score. It took them a while, it took them all of 12 minutes, but now they have possession through Aoife Staunton. Turns back off the right, the Westport player, but again for the third time today the ball is dropped in to the grateful arms, Kevin, of Leo O'Halloran.
1: Yeah, and both times they went short before Galway came down the field and punished them with a score. Be interested to see if they make it three in a row.
0: Yeah, it's Lindsay Noon back in her own full back line there, gets the ball away, and straight away then it's heads down and heads up in another sense for Galway as they drive forward. Louise Ward there, named a full back but playing out around the middle, as Galway go forward. Ward gets onto it again, it's brought to ground inside the small semicircle. That'll be a free in for Galway, but she's made of stern stuff, Louise Ward, but she took a fair old knock there.
1: Yeah, you could see, you know, when Galway get the ball, they move very, very quickly. And the player coming off the shoulder is really moving at pace all the time. So the ball is going forward all the time. It's you know, it's a 20-metre gain every time there's a pass made. And it's very, very difficult to defend that, Tommy, you know. So the player came out to meet the player coming through. A hard hit. The referee had no alternative but give a free to Galway. Now, it's not going to be easy for Case Clevin. It's on the 30-metre arc, I'd say. So.
0: Yeah. But it's central enough, so she's a right-footed kicker, so she'll probably try and get the right boot around this to just to guide it over. She doesn't, there's not a lot of breeze. Whatever breeze is here is probably behind Galway in this first half, looking at the tricolour down to her left hand side. Seems to be blowing into towards the town of Carrick and Shannon as she stands just on the edge of the semicircle, as takes a deep breath before she tries an opener count in this kind of final, strikes it in. The umpire's having a look, he's not happy, however, he's had a good look at that, and that one is just tailed out to the right. You're right, Kevin, it's just a tough enough free for Kate Slevin.
1: Yeah, it was just the distance on it, Tommy. You know, it's a fair distance in there to that goal, there's no doubt about it. And I don't know if it was the breeze was helping her or not. I don't think it was.
0: Galway would be happy enough with the opening 15 minutes, and manager Daniel Moynihan should be. But for the latter few minutes now, Mayo have been trying to, really attack Galway. But again, great defensive work back there by Kate Geraghty to get the ball away to Kate Slevin. Slevin now has support off the shoulder coming from Siobhan Dively. Dively going forward. Kate Slevin is fouled out there as well. If the referee wants to go back, he's allowing advantage to continue. Leanne Cohn bearing down the goal. She has the jersey absolutely pulled off her as the Mayo player goes to ground there. It's a free in to Galway.
1: Well, close enough to a penalty, Tommy.
0: Yeah, the jersey got advantage was being played initially, but the referee, in fairness, allowed play to continue. Then the jersey was stretched to its absolute limit on Leanne Cohn, or was it Andrea Trail? One or the other. And Galway now have a free that Eva Noon will take and try and stretch Galway's lead to 4 once again. And just over 40 minutes to go in this first half, as Noon makes no mistake whatsoever with that. Galway get another score, 5 points now to 1 for the league runners up here. Of course, having lost out to Cork narrowly late on in that league final that was played at the Gaelic Grounds in Limerick, so it was disappointing for Galway, but they regrouped, they got back together, and they started their preparations for the Connacht final and the upcoming TG Cahir Senior Football Championship, as well as Eva Noon's free brings her tally to 2 and Galway's tally to 5 points in favour over Mayo. It's 1 point, and 14 points still between the sides with 15-7 minutes gone at the Park, Cusick Park in Ennis, and Mayo now on the attack trying to reduce the deficit once again. They've got a little bit of space inside here now, and they're looking for that shot. It's a half block down, it might work out, but brilliant work. The referee has spotted a foul there on the Westport player Aoife Geraghty, the midfielder. She's gone to ground.
1: Yeah, I was looking at the ball, and
0: yeah, but it was an off.
1: Goal claiming the ball, definitely.
0: Yeah, but the referee had spotted a foul.
1: But he saw an off the ball incident.
0: Yeah, and it's on the 21 metre line, straight in front of the goal, stopped to our right hand side. And this should reduce the deficit to 3 points for Mayo. As Galway currently lead by 5 points to 1, as a little bit of white spray marks the spot from where the free will be taken, which is just on the 21 metre line. And a little bit of attention there for another one of the Mayo players as well. You can't beat the DP, Kevin, out of the spray bottle.
1: Yeah, certainly. There's some magic in it, all right. There's no doubt about that.
0: It's lasted years.
1: Yeah.
0: And here's the chance now for Mayo to stretch it back to, or bring it back to a 3 point deficit here. Just over 30 minutes of the first half remaining here. And a game that's kind of subdued somewhat as well. It hasn't really taken off. It probably needs a goal from either side, maybe just to ignite this. As the referee given the signal to the Mayo player that she can take it. She's really taken her time. She's driven that in and driven it over the bar, Sinead Walsh. She's been their free taker for a number of years as well, and pretty good at taking them. And she gets Mayo's second point. 5 points for Galway, 2 points for Mayo, with just over 13 minutes left in this first half. And Mayo get their second score. It's 5 minutes since they got their last score. As they have defending to do now, as Galway come out with it through Louise Ward. Just inside her own 45 metre line, but she sees the run of Kate Geraghty.
1: Great run.
0: Yeah, it just splits any defensive wall that was there from Mayo, trying to stop Galway and push up on them. And straight away, Galway are down the other end now, looking for another score. Lindsay Noon, loving to take on her marker, going forward, still going, needs support now this time. Gets it inside, fist pass over towards Eva Noon. Eva now has support outside if she needs it. Kate Slevin comes to help out, so too is Siobhan Dively. And back here then towards Niamh Dively. Dively now soloing forward towards the 21 metre line, steps back outside to Leanne Cohen, going for point number 4 off the right boot. Leanne Cohen on fire in Carrick and Shannon, That's a super score, well worked by Galway. Mayo get a point up the other end, and Galway come back and say, do you know what, we'll just tap over another one. And particularly Leanne Cohen, 4 points in this first half.
1: Super score, and you have to admire the way Galway worked that ball again, Tommy. And I have to say again, you know, the Lindsay Noon's little shimmies all the time, you know, upsetting the balance of the Mayo defence and putting players out of kilter and making that little bit of space for other players, for Galway players to come through.
0: Mayo forced to play it across and get out of danger here, as it's 6 points for Galway, 2 points for Mayo. And Mayo now diving forward, and the referee has spotted a foul inside on the 21 metre line. Again, he's blaming Kate Geraghty for pulling the Mayo player. And even we were looking at that, we couldn't see it from here, but of course the referee is closer, as free now will become for Sinead Walsh. And she's already got one, as just on the 21 metre line to the left of the post as we look out at it.
1: So yeah, if you guess this, Mayo will be happy enough. They're staying close enough to Galway on the scoreboard.
0: Particularly having not, you know, been very high on the possession stakes, Kevin, in the first half. Galway have had more of the football, but there's just a kick of the ball between the sides right now.
1: Yeah, and we saw them get through earlier on, Tommy, where they were threatening perhaps with a goal chance.
0: Clare got a goal as well in Cusick Park, 2:23 for Limerick, 1:14 for Clare. Well, there's still only 9 minutes to go. There's a long way back for Clare, but they're putting in a bit of a fight there. Here, Mayo doing likewise, but Galway leading by 6-3 as Louise Ward picks it up and gets it to the centre towards Nicola. Nicola now past the 45 metre line, looking for the run of Olivia Dively maybe inside, but Nicola says, you know what, I'll stay going. Gives the ball off to Kate Slevin. Galway trying to work a goal here. Shot comes in off the upright, would you believe, off the crossbar. A rasp ricocheting back into play, but the chance will come for a score for Galway from Lindsay Noon. But what a shot that was from Kate Slevin, ricocheting back. And Galway do get the point, but so easily could have been a goal, Kevin.
1: Yeah, off the crossbar, Tommy. Yeah. And I thought for a minute it might have come back off the stanchion inside. I saw the net shake, but in fairness, Galway picked up the pieces and they managed to get the score at the end of it all.
0: Yeah, Lindsay Noon becomes the next Galway player to score, so Galway go to 4 points advantage again, 7-3, as Mayo now try to work it quick. The only way they have it, trying to get it Galway, is to go at them fast. Got a player all alone this side of the field is Saoirse Delaney for Mayo, and now she solos forward. Soils the dummy, gets past one Galway player, now needs support, has that support. Here's the chance for Mayo if they want to go for a point. Maybe they have something else in the locker here, but it's a recycled back out past the 45 metre line again, and Mayo faced to rethink, re-evaluate where they're going here. And again, Galway back there just pushing Mayo out all the time. The clock ticking away towards 8.5 minutes remaining in the first half. Galway 7, Mayo 3. And ball now back to Saoirse Delaney once again. She seems to be the link player on this side of the field, bringing the ball forward, but not going anywhere in particular. But maybe just waiting for a little bit of space that might come here now for Tara Needham. Needham gives it back towards Aoife Geraghty. She goes back to Delaney, and Delaney then will go all the way back out towards Ella Brennan, the captain, and Mayo forced to start again.
1: Yeah, the door well shut on this side of the field, Tommy.
0: Absolutely, and Galway get forward and get through the Mayo defence so much easier than Mayo are trying to do against Galway here. But certainly that's a great sign for Galway that they've got their defensive lineups and matchups right here. But Mayo now going to have to try something different maybe. They trail by 4, but I'm sure Diane O'Hara, the Mayo manager, won't be too unduly worried just yet. They're staying in this game. They have possession now through their corner forward, Lisa Cafferkey, forced out again towards Saoirse Delaney. All this happening down in the right hand corner, and they go back out again between the 45 and 65 metre line. They have to be patient because simply no avenues opening up front just yet for Mayo, and they trail by 4 points, but they're looking for another score here. And the day remains dry here in Carrick and Shannon, and Mayo now in possession inside the goal with 45 metre line. But every time they step inside that line, Kevin, it's like it's, you know, enemy territory, you know. Yeah. You get back out quick.
1: Yeah, Galway tracking every movement, Tommy, and the balance and, you know, the setup that Galway have is really, really impressive.
0: Mayo have owned the ball for the last couple of minutes, but have gained absolutely no territorial advantage here. Again, they're forced out to the sideline on the far side. Can they find a pass? No, they can't, because Nicola Ward is in there reading that all day long. And a minute that Ward gets the ball, Galway are on the front foot, driving forward now to Olivia Dively. Dively sends it up towards Eva Noon, sees the ball come out of her grasp, and the Mayo player goes in and picks up the pieces in there. Probably was a bit too high for the corner forward in there, the delivery, and Noon failing to get to it, and Mayo coming out with it.
1: Yeah, just on that last Mayo attack there, Tommy, the defender in behind Nicola Ward began to make a run, and without even looking in wing mirrors or anything else, Nicola Ward knew what was happening, and she just stepped into the place where the ball was directed to.
0: Yeah.
1: It was absolutely psychic the way she did it.
0: She's absolutely brilliant at reading the play.
1: She just read it perfectly.
0: Yeah, it's been really her type of game since she started playing. She just knows the right place at the right time to be, and you know, at that stage she just cut out that Mayo attack. As they had built up pass after pass after pass, sent a shot in there that was easily intercepted by Nicola Ward, and now Mayo have to try and re-go again. They're inside the 2 point scoring arc here now, forced out the field again. Must be awful frustrating for Mayo, because anytime they get in within 40 metres of the Galway goal, they just have to restart again, and it's energy sapping in itself, Kevin, you know, to keep having to come back out like that.
1: Yeah, and it's also energy sapping from the point of view of the discipline that Galway are showing in that, you know, how do you unlock this door, you know, that kind of way. Mentally it must be very, very difficult for Mayo to keep, you know, trying to play this game.
0: Well, I think if Mayo go in at half time only trailing by 3 points, and Diana Hara gets a word with them, they'll be quite happy. They might reduce that now in a couple of seconds here. Aoife Geraghty with the shot from out the field, that looks good, but it's going to drop inside, caught brilliantly initially by Kate Geraghty, but Galway had plenty of support players there, one of them Louise Ward. Leo Halloran, the goalkeeper, was there as well, and Galway deal with that. The shot had come in, it hung in the air for a couple of moments, but here go Galway now, ball up along the line towards Lindsay Noon. Noon picks it up and so does over towards the far side, past the 65 metre line, heading towards the 45. Galway looking to finish the first half with a score. We've got about 4 minutes or thereabouts, a little bit more maybe, to play on here. There'll be a presentation at half time here as well to the Leitrim team, who won 5 in a row in 1981 to 85. All those players being presented to the crowd here in Carrick and Shannon, and a great day for them as well, as they were renew old friendships as well and old memories of back in the 80s, Kevin.
1: Yeah, it'll be hectic, because it's a great atmosphere here from the point of view that Leitrim haven't won the intermediate already, Tommy.
0: Yeah.
1: The Leitrim fans will have stayed on for that.
0: Absolutely, as here we go with Galway now again. Nice ball over the top towards Eva Noon. She sees it come out of her grasp, but there's two Galway players there, and Eva goes back and gets it for Galway and recycles it back out the field towards Siobhan Dibley, who has her clubmate Nicola Ward available here. Nicola now sizing up the defence, the player standing in front of her, but goes again and goes around two or three players and sends a lovely fisted pass inside towards Kate Slevin. Goes for the return hand pass again, still going forward, needs Slevin now to be back up on her feet quickly, and she does that, and Galway bring the ball back out. Louise Ward looking for it here, but that ball is just a little bit too much or under hit, and Louise Ward did very well to get to it. Nicola Ward being bottled up in there, the referee is going to give a free in to Galway, and all Galway's hard work has been rewarded with a free in there on the 14 metre line, and we'll see who's going to come out to take this one. It's a free and a stoppage for play as well for Kate Slevin. I think has picked up an injury, Kevin, down here on the left hand side.
1: She is, yeah, she's holding up an arm there, and they've indicated to the referee that she will be the free taker, I think.
0: Okay, so,
1: and that's why the arm has been held up by the physio as well, but she's restored.
0: Good to go.
1: Yeah, good to go. And the old shaven foam is spread across the green grass there, and she has a chance now of stretching Galway's lead.
0: Yeah, chance to go 5 up, Kevin, and with just over 3 minutes left on the countdown clock down to our right hand side, just under this scoreboard, which now reads Galway 8 points, Mayo 3 points after that point is sent over the bar for Kate Slevin's first point of the contest, I think. She's the only guy, I think.
1: Yeah, it is her first point, yeah.
0: Yeah, a first point, and you know, she's been a big score tallier as well in the championship or in the league, so fair for Galway, but she'd be glad to get off the mark here as well. Galway lead by 8 points to 3. Cameo offer Antonov before half time here to try and reduce the deficit. They've got 2 minutes and 40 seconds to try and do something. As Clare are trailing by 13 points with 15 seconds to go of normal time in Cusick Park, 227 to 117. Big answer from Limerick after losing out to Cork last weekend.
1: Yeah, it certainly is, you know. But what a game last weekend between the two sides. Fabulous stuff, Tommy.
0: And speaking of games, Kevin, anyone that had the chance to watch Monaghan and Derry last night, well, it was well worth the extra time and all the drama that was involved in it, I suppose.
1: Fantastic stuff, yeah.
0: It was unbelievable stuff. But here in Carrick and Shannon, we've got 2 minutes to go. And Mayo looking to reduce Galway's lead of 5 points before the half-time break. Can they get a score before half-time? They have possession now, and they move it laterally over to the far side. That's a ball sent in. A little bit of space inside now for Sinead Caffrey here, maybe to take on the Galway defence. She'll go for a score here, reduce it back, but it's gone out to the right-hand side and wide. Mayo's second wide. We've only had 3 wides in the first half so far in this game. And certainly Galway have been far more economical than Mayo in the sense that anything that they're creating, they're more than often sending over the bar.
1: Mayo pressing up on this kick out now, Tommy.
0: Pressing up for the first time, but somehow Galway still managed to get it away with it and get it out through Hannah Noon back there. Does very well to win the free. And Galway now with the clock ticking towards the 62nd mark. Galway might feel another point before half time, might, you know, even push a bit of more doubts in the Mayo heads here, because Galway have done all the football in this first half. Moving it forward now. Just under that 50 seconds left to go. Galway will be aware how much time is left. Lovely ball sent inside there towards the full forward line. Kate Slevin back out towards Eva Noon. Noon steps inside. She likes to go off the left, but she's going to have to go back out towards Olivia Dively, who swings the boot at it, but swings it out to the left hand side and wide for Galway's second wide of the half here. As
1: yeah, the time clock is behind them. It was behind Gowers back there. And Olivia Dively didn't know how many more seconds were left, so she wasn't too sure, and she knew the clock was ticking down, so
0: she had a rush.
1: She snatched at it a little bit.
0: Kick out then goes towards the far side. Louise Ward puts up the hand for it for Galway. I can tell Mayo now that there's 16 seconds left on the countdown clock here. Probably not half enough of time to get the ball forward. And you can chalk it down that the half-time score will be Galway 8 points, Mayo 3.
1: Not yet,
0: unless,
1: Tommy.
0: Maybe not. But this is just what Kate Slevin has drilled that ball in and drilled it up and up. Well, that's a fastest score you'll ever see. We had just said that the halftime score would be 8 points to 3, and up steps Kate Slevin, and knowing exactly how much time is left, just had enough of time to put that ball over the bar before the hooter went, and Galway go to 9 points to 3 ahead, Kevin.
1: Just on the hooter, Tommy. Unfortunately for Mayo, the ball was turned over just between the 65 and 45 metre line, and Galway knew the business. Mayo were coming out, Galway were counter-attacking. The space was in Galway's favour, and Kate knew that she had a shot for nothing, and she took it. So when you talk about shots like Monaghan last night, clearly like that, Tommy,
0: it was
1: a good shot.
0: Yeah, it was
1: good point. Yeah, taken under a bit of pressure, over the bar, no bother.
0: Yeah, with just seconds to go, and I suppose the start Galway had to the first half here, leading by 7 points, or by 4 points to no score after 7 minutes. Leanne Cohen with 3, and Eva Noon. Lisa Caffrey then, and Sinead Walsh had a point out the side of another Noon point to leave it 5-2 before Leanne Cohen's fourth point of the first half left Galway 6-2 ahead. Sinead Walsh had another point on 20 minutes, was Mayo's last point of the first half, but Galway, like they did starting the half, finished the end strong as well, with Lindsay Noon and 2 Kate Slevin frees to leave Galway 9 points to 3 at half time. So that's the way it stands, John, here in Park Shornmock Chamber. Then we'll be back for live second half commentary in the Connacht LGFA Senior Football Final for 2026. Galway 6 points up at the break, John, and going well. Galway 9, Mayo 3.
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3: We'll be back for second half commentary in about 10 minutes or so, but I'm going to go back to Sean Carley, who's keeping a very close ear on a game that's on at the moment in the Leinster Football Championship. It's the semi-final between Westmeath and Kildare, and it's very tight, Sean.
4: Yeah, very tight. Shane Allen just kicked a late point from play for Westmeath. There's about 30 seconds left on the clock, and Westmeath lead Kildare. Well, they did, and Kildare have just levelled it, so it's 116-19. That one is right at the end. The clock about to run down, so they're going to extra time there at O'Connor Park in Tullamore. A fascinating game. Manchester United and Liverpool have just kicked off as well, by the way, in the Premier League. But yeah, that's some result, and we're going to have a very interesting two periods of extra time, John. Westmeath will be absolutely killing to get back to a Leinster football final, and they'd certainly fancy their chances against Dublin if they did get there. But yeah, this is shaping up to be a serious football championship this year. And of course, Limerick, they ran away with that game against Clare, ended up beating them in the end. Really disappointing for Clare, who didn't really show up. Limerick did receive a red card towards the end of the game, but it wasn't going to be hampering that result in the end. They were way too good for Clare this afternoon. Bournemouth beat Crystal Palace 2-0 in the Premier League. Well, there's 15 minutes left in that one, but it's likely to be a Bournemouth victory at this stage.
3: Yeah, I'm looking at the stats into the Limerick Clare win. Limerick 2-30, Clare 1 goal and 18 points. And Dermot Burns got a goal for Limerick in the 18th minute. And as I'm just scrolling down, it was Aidan O'Connor got the first one after just three. And then Dermot Burns got the second for Limerick on 18 minutes. And you had to go deep into the second half before you found Clare's goal. And you have to give, to be fair to the likes of Tony Kelly, did his absolute best. Got a goal from the penalty spot on the hour mark, but there was no way that Clare were going to claw that one back. Report on that from Tommy Rooney and Podge Collins to come. Just moving to other ladies' football scores in the Ulster Championship. Tyrone 2-5, Donegal 2 points. That's in the Senior Championship. And earlier on today in the Intermediate Championship, Leitrim 4-18, Roscommon 8 points. While in Ulster, Monaghan 13 points, Down 8 points, and I have a full time in the Leinster Senior Championship, by the way, just in Dublin, 2-14, Kildare 1 goal and 11 points, and Waterford have beaten Cork by 3-18 to 3-7 in Munster, and Kerry have beaten Tipperary by 1-6 to 7 points also. In Munster. So it's going to be extra time between Kildare and Westmeath. Kildare 19 points, Westmeath 116. Armagh and Down throws in at 4 o'clock. And just to go very quickly to Camogie. Well, there's no Camogie today. Tomorrow, Munster senior semi-final, Kerry, they take on Waterford. But fancy winning a few quid.
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3: Yeah, full details rise throughout the week here on Galway Bay FM in the Connacht FA Underage Cup and Trophy Finals. Let's recap what's been going on so far. The Under-12 Girls Trophy has gone to Carb Rangers, who beat Colga by a goal to nil. In the Under-12 Girls Cup Final, Knocknacara were 5-0 winners over Moyne Villa. In the Under-12 Boys Trophy, now I'm just waiting for clarification on this, It was 2-1 at one stage, but that score was crossed off. And the full-time score, according to the screen in front of me, says Carb Rangers 4, Innie 0. Carb Rangers are the Under-12 Boys Cup, Under-12 Boys Trophy champions. Meanwhile, in the Knocknacara Colga game, Knocknacara, this is the Under-12 Boys Cup final. Knocknacara are leading Colga by 2-0. But if there's any referees out there, Danny Corbett, I am talking to you. Explain something to me, because Colga actually scored from a corner, but it looks like the goal didn't count, even though the screen did show it up as a goal. They didn't go and kick it off, anything like that. So can somebody explain to me, can you score from a corner at Under-12 level? I get a funny feeling you can't from what I saw, because there was no celebration. He hit the corner. It was a brilliant corner. Absolutely fantastic corner. Right into the bottom corner of the net. There was no way the keeper was going to go absolutely anywhere near it. But the screen flashed goal, and it was 2-1 for a minute. And then all of a sudden it's back to Knocknacara 2, Colga 0. So if somebody can Enlighten me, please, that knows the rules as regards that. I would love to hear from you. 086-3833-553. That's the way that score stands at the moment. Anyway, according to the screen, it is Knocknacara 2, Colga 0. Sean Carley, goal in the game between Manchester United and Liverpool.
4: Yeah, Mateus Cunha opened the scoring for Manchester United. It took a corner was taken in. It sort of fell to the edge of the box. Cunha, he had two cracks. The whip came back to him again. And on the second attempt, it just... deflected off Alexis McAllister and just nestled in the bottom corner. So it's 1-0 to Manchester United at Old Trafford. Old Trafford is kicking.
3: Yeah, and in the Ardna Craig Cup final between Buccaneers and Ballinasloe, Buccaneers now lead by 29 points to 13. Ballinasloe were leading by 5 points to nil. Buccaneers came back into it, led 14-13 at half time, and in the last few minutes have really put the foot down. They have added 2 tries in the space of 12 minutes to lead 29 points to 13. The Ardna Craig Cup will be heading to Buccaneers to Dubarry Park this evening, barring a dramatic comeback, which I can't honestly see happen. Go and take a commercial break because we're heading back for second half commentary of the meeting of Galway and Mayo. Of course, Galway in control at the moment. 9 points to 3 at the break. In fact, as I look at the screen in front of me, there is a presentation being made in Park Sean McDermott at the moment. So they're not going to be back for a couple of minutes, but we will be back for second half commentary after this.
8: Me somebody to love.
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3: Galway 9 points, Mayo 3 points is the halftime score. By the way, that presentation is still ongoing in Park Sean McDermott, so I think it's going to be a few minutes. It looks like it's an anniversary team who are being introduced to the crowd at the moment, and as I count 5 10, 12 players have come out yet, so it might just take a few minutes before we get underway for the second half. Let's just find out actually about the third goal for Bournemouth over Crystal Palace. Peter Hood.
17: Bournemouth 3, Crystal Palace 0, and that 14 unbeaten run of the home side is set to continue after Ryan has added a third goal with a good finish, played in on the right-hand side of the penalty area. He knocked the ball beyond Henderson to secure what surely is another win for Bournemouth. They thoroughly deserve it. Palace have tried to change things around in the second half, but it hasn't worked, and it remains now the points with Bournemouth 3, Palace 0.
3: Yeah, so that game is pretty much done and dusted. Let's get the story of the Manchester United goal against Liverpool from Peter Smith.
18: Manchester United 1, Liverpool 0, and United have set about their opponents from the outset. The goal being scored by Matias Cunha as he struck the ball at the second attempt from just inside the penalty area after a corner had only been partially cleared. Manchester United 1, Liverpool now.
3: Yeah, and as you just heard Peter talk, the roar behind you, roar behind him, might just have suggested a second goal, Sean Carley.
4: Yeah, second goal for United, and it's Benjamin Sesko. United, he nearly scored just before that. It was saved unbelievably. Came back out. A ball was crossed in. Fernandez got a header across goal, and Sesko just was there to tap it over the line. And dreamland for Manchester United. 2-0 up. Liverpool are absolutely on the ropes so far, and United playing some absolutely fantastic football, you have to say. They probably would have had a penalty for that foul on Sesko by Curtis Jones if they didn't put the ball in the back of the net, but I don't think they're going to want to go back for a penalty now, because 2-0, it was a brilliant header. Fernandez, he was really battling to get there, and they're checking for offside, but there's absolutely nothing there. It's just managed to bounce in off Sesko, and it's happy days for Manchester United.
3: Okay, let's bring you a reaction from yesterday. As we all know, it was an epic match between Galway and Kilkenny in the All-Ireland Under-16A Camogie Final, a game that finished in a draw, and they will meet next Saturday evening in Birr at 5 o'clock. The Galway manager Brian Griffin spoke to Tommy Devan after the game, and he told Tommy it was some game.
19: Yeah, look, it's some game, you know what I mean? We were dead and buried two or three times, but we've always said to these girls, they have character, they're never beaten, you know, so they dug deep and we got back into it. Just unfortunately, we could never take the lead. I don't think we led in the whole match. We got back to level, they go down and score again, but in fairness, they dug deep. Coming down there, we were 5 points down, I think, with 7 or 8 minutes to go. But in fairness, the girls, the subs we brought on made a big difference as well. And we said that we need those players to come on. So delighted. Brilliant game, Tommy. You know, it would be nice to win it, but we have to do it all again.
20: Yeah, it's going to be next weekend, the replay. But I just thought of your second half performance, the guts and determination that you've shown. Like, the game was up a couple of times. Even in the first half, you were 8 points down at one stage. And other teams would have folded even at that stage.
19: Ah, yeah, look, as we were over there 8 points down. It's a big score in All-Ireland. You're looking out on the pitch and you're hoping the girls just stick at it and believe in themselves and find a way. In fairness, they did, Tommy. You know, we came in at half time, we were four down, and it was a brilliant position to be in considering where we were 10 minutes before that, or 15 minutes. Mm. Came back out the second half, we got the first score or two, we were right back in it. And fairness to Kilkenny, we got a goal and they went straight down the bloody, got another one, so we were back where we started, you know what I mean? We got it level, next year we were 3 points down all over again. But look at the character they show and some of the scores there with the subs we brought on. Made a huge difference. Maeve Cronin came in there. We always tell her, look, she's disappointed not to start, Tommy, but she got 3 points there when we needed it, you know. So look at happy in one way, I suppose. I should be happy, really, Tommy, considering where we were in their stages of that match.
20: Yeah, I thought you didn't get the rub of the green either today at some of the decisions. I mean, I know it's all right to say, you know, give out about referees or whatever, but, you know, in a tight game like that, some of them decisions, you know, could have cost you that All-Ireland.
19: Yeah, look, I won't complain either, but I felt there was a lot of pushes we didn't get. Girls being pushed in the back and everything, there was no free for it, you know what I mean? And it's kind of, it's frustrating for players and for ourselves as well, you know what I mean? But look, you have to deal with that and have to cope with it and find a way around it.
20: Finally, is this a good thing now that you've got a week before the replay, that some of these girls have already all played an All-Ireland final now, so that's gone out the window, that the next day might be a bit easier on some of them that may have found it a little bit tougher?
19: Very true, Tommy, you know what I mean? It was the first day out for a lot of them there, and for others that are just coming back from injury, this game will bring them on a lot, you know what I mean? Cara Giblin there, first full game in about 2 months, so she made a huge difference as well. So it will stand to them, Tommy. Look at, and we learn a lot from it as well ourselves as management team, you know what I mean? We look at certain things and hopefully we can get it right the next day, Tommy.
3: Brian Griffin speaking to Tony Levan. Staying with reaction, actually. Staying with yesterday as well. The Galway Minor Hurlers are into the Leinster semi-final after they drew with Dublin in Parnell Park. Kenneth Burke was talking to Niall Canavan, told him it was a tough game.
1: Very tough game, very physical game. Big guys, big physical guys, and able to move, so we were pushed all the way there. Didn't help ourselves, a few decision-making the ball should have been better, but playing a good team, you're going to be under pressure, I suppose you're going to make mistakes, so thankfully the lads responded well there in the second half and dug deep. Wasn't looking good after the third goal, but in fairness, we got ahead again, and just about held on for the draw there in the end.
3: Yeah, we're going to bring you the rest of that interview after full time in the ladies' football because the Galway team are back out in the field.
2: 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The chicken is hot, the championship is hotter. 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
3: Yeah, it's time for a second half commentary of Galway and Mayo in the Connacht Senior Ladies Football Final. Let's rejoin our commentary team just to give you the score. Galway 9 points, Mayo 3 points. It's back to Tommy and Kevin.
20: Yeah, thanks very much, John. You're welcome back here as the aforementioned teams there from Leitrim, the champions from 81 to 85, still being honoured here. But the Galway and Mayo are back out and the umpires are back as well. We're just waiting for the referee to get out there as well. But in fairness, plenty of recognition given to the Leitrim champions 81 to 85, and they're still out in the pitch, Kevin Dwyer, and you were just saying to me there that it's a long presentation. It's been going on for a good few minutes now.
21: Yeah, we said you won't get out of here until 7 o'clock the way they're going on. But in fairness to them, it's a really, really nice occasion, and you know, it's lovely to see players like this being honoured, Tom, for all the work that they've done. Somebody wants to take a photograph down.
20: Someone has gone in and, with their own thing, camera. So,
21: but I'd say it won't be too long now before Aaron Clower skirts the ball off that pitch. They'll all get the black card. It'll be the last function they ever did as Leitrim players. Yeah, black cards.
20: They're being called over to the sideline here because the referee is out there now, Aaron Clower, and the two teams and the officials, and we're ready for the second half here. But Kevin, we were just talking there, down pitch side at half time. That breeze has strengthened considerably and is now in favour of Mayo in the second half, and the tricolour we're looking at and the other flags now have picked up as well down to our left hand side. So, you know, whatever breeze is in it, Mayo are going to have to use it if they want to get back into this one, trailing 9-3 at the break.
21: And I think also that the bottom line will be that they will probably try and bypass that wall of players around the arc that Galway set up at the first half so successfully, and play the ball in much longer and much quicker. And when they did that a couple of times in the first half, the Kay Geraghty in particular was caught for two frees inside, you know, and one of them was converted. So that's what Mayo might be trying it as a tactic in the second half.
20: Well, Mayo have made a substitution at half time as well. They brought in number 21 from Knockmore, Clodagh Kane, as we see the ball being won in the middle of the field again from the twin by Louise Ward. She's fouled and she'll take the free. She's fouled by the aforementioned Clodagh Kane, but Galway have held on to possession now and move it over on the far side to Niamh Dively. Dively now looking forward and looking at the Mayo side. It looks like it may be Aoife Geraghty that's gone off at half time on the Mayo side. I don't see unless she's moved into the centre half forward channel down to her left. We'll tell you about that in a couple of moments. But Olivia Dively going forward for Galway now. Lovely pass to Kate Slevin. Kate Slevin off the right boot curls that one in beautifully, high and over the crossbar. Galway continue where they left off, Kevin, and Kate Slevin has now got 3 points, two just before half time, and that one there in the early stages of the second half.
21: Yeah, and it's a sign of intent, and Galway have overturned this.
20: Yeah, goal chance here now into Leanne Cohen, tries to get the pass away, but it's intercepted brilliantly. Leanne Cohen holding on to the ball and breaks now for Kate Slevin, who's in on goal and goes for the juggler and goes in off the Mayo defender into the back of the net, and the Mayo selectors can only look on. That goal will be credited to Kate Slevin, who's rifled the ball to the back of the net, and Galway all of a sudden, just a minute and a half into the second half, Kevin Dwyer, have got the opening goal of the Connacht final, and Kate Slevin bringing their tally to 1 goal and 3 points.
21: Yeah, very unfortunate for Shireen Yilmazri there. She was the one that made the block on Leanne Cohen and got the ball away from her, but it spilled away and out to Kate Slevin, and Kate had a shot I didn't see which Mayo player came sliding in, but
20: yeah, we couldn't see from here.
21: Yeah, but I think it was in the back of the net one way or the other anyhow, Tommy.
20: Yeah, it'd be credited, I'd say, to that effort from Kate Slevin, who had a shot come back off the crossbar in the first half as well. A ball gone out over the sideline on the far side of the field. I believe it was not Kevin. We think that ball may have been going wide from Kate Slevin, but was deflected back into the goal by the Mayo player. And that is a desperate start from a Mayo perspective for the second half, but a brilliant goal and a point by Galway early in the second half that makes it nearly impossible, you'd imagine, now for Mayo to get back. But just as I say, that Galway have been overturned here and advantage has been played here. Mayo could be in for a goal themselves here. Ball back across, we'll go back maybe for the free here as the Mayo player goes to ground. The referee says there was an initial foul and then another one. There'll be a free on the 21 metre line and Mayo get a chance to respond quickly.
21: Yeah, Brona Quinn there was very, very quick to come in and get a hand in and disrupt that goal chance that you described, Tommy. So now Mayo have a chance. Sinead Walsh, perhaps with her third one, has a chance to narrow the gap again.
20: Yeah.
21: But that goal for Galway is certainly a killer blow for Mayo.
20: It's a killer blow for Mayo, that's for sure. It's the other way around. They wanted that to happen at the start of the second half, but they need to start now by putting this over to try and get back in. Again, it's a lower trajectory, but it's gone over the bar for point number four for Mayo, point number three for Sinead Walsh. And just in the 3.5 minutes gone in the second half, and Mayo get their opening point of part two and try to win the ball in the middle of the field from the kick out. So it looked like a scrum out there at the moment. You've got four players down over the ball. Yeah. Two all Mayo heads in against two Galway heads, and the ball in underneath. The referee says, "Do you know what? I'll throw it in instead, and we'll try and take it from there." Good work there by Aoife Geraghty. We thought she'd gone off, but not. In fact, gone into centre forward, and she's won a free for Mayo. Mayo now will feel that they need to start kicking over points here and try and create maybe a goal chance at some stage. We'll keep themselves in the game. They trail by 9 here. Trailed at half time by 6. Galway's goal at the start of the second half after Kate Slevin got the point. Her effort on goal was touched into the back of the net by the Mayo defender. But we'll get clarification of that early on, later on. I'm sure Kate Slevin will claim it, Kevin.
21: Well, yeah, I wouldn't blame her, Tommy. No. It's a great shot, anyhow. No doubt about it.
20: Yeah.
21: It was full of intent.
20: Full of intent, yeah. Even if it was heading out the wrong side of the post, as some may claim. But nonetheless, it was being registered to a goal for Galway. And Mayo now outside the 2-point scoring arc. They had 3 efforts at 2-pointers in the first half. All 3 of them dropped short. But now they have the breeze behind them. There's a lovely ball sent inside there now towards Clodagh Cain. Cain now gives it back out here. Mayo trying to recycle. Lovely ball inside towards Sinead Walsh. Walsh driving forward. Still going. Off the right boot. That's better by Mayo. They get 2 in a row for the first time in the game. And again, it's Walsh, the one that's at the end of that, bringing her tally. She's got 4 points now for Mayo out of their tally of 5 points. And the margin down to 8 points. Cracking game ongoing as well in the Leinster Football Championship semi-final between Kildare and Westmeath. Kildare 21 points, Westmeath 117. They're in extra time there, or they were anyway. That was the latest we had. We'll give you more on that as we get it. Limerick, remember, a big win over Clare in the Munster Senior Hurling Championship earlier today, and you got Down and Armagh coming up as well in the Ulster semi-final, the winners to play Monaghan. You never would have thought that, Kevin, at the start of the year, that it could be Monaghan down Ulster final.
21: Incredible, Tommy, isn't it? Absolutely incredible. Just shows you how competitive Ulster is.
20: Yeah, as Galway go on the attack here now to Lindsay Noon, back out the field it comes towards Eva Noon. Noon now looking to respond to Mayo's last 2 points as the ball is over to this side of the field. Louise Ward is down, getting attention to an injury as well. So we'll see now where we're going with this one as the ball is moved forward by Galway in towards Leanne Cohen, scorer of 4 points in the first half for Galway, but she sees the ball taken off her in there, and that's going to be
21: free out.
20: Yeah, so not all plain sailing for Galway just yet, but Sinead Cafferkey taken off at half time. That's just confirmation coming on the PA system here now as Mayo have it, try and work it in. Good bit of steps taken by Lisa Caffigley, but she gets past a couple of Galway players. Now wants to take on another Galway player. That shot goes in, tailing out to the left and right hand side of the post as we look out there for wide number 3 for Mayo. But Mayo now
0: are going to have to try everything that they have in the book to try and get back right into this game, trailing by 8.
21: Yeah, Galway now with the kick out here, you know, putting a little bit of pressure on Kate Geraghty, but she managed to recover the ball okay.
0: She did well there, and Galway have it now in the centre of the field. Nicola Ward going forward from centre half back. Got a runner in front, is Eva Noon, our club mate, sends a lovely ball into the path of the corner forward, who returns a lovely pass towards Lindsay Noon. Noon, however, is dispossessed in there, and of course the new rules have come into effect in the ladies as well this year, Kevin, which I think has speeded up the game and made it more interesting as well, and a little bit more physicality to it as well.
21: Yeah, no doubt about that. No chance here for Mayo.
0: Sinead Walsh still going forward, trying to go past three Galway players, brought to ground. The referee says no foul, but back out it comes over the top. Brilliant defending by Galway. Player goes to ground, and that's going to be a free in to Mayo.
21: Yeah, at least Lisa Caffrey, I think.
0: Yeah, the corner managed, forward. Yeah. Yeah, she tried to sell a dummy there, and the Galway player didn't buy it, but it came back.
21: I thought she was lucky enough now, Tommy. She held on to it for a little bit more than 4 seconds, I can tell you. But Aaron Clatter decided fair, and now's a chance for Sinead to put her third one over.
0: Again, she doesn't kick them that high, but she kicks them high enough to put it over and register another score. She's got 3 in a row, and she's got 5 in total. Galway 1-10, Mayo 6 points.

0: main scoring threat, Sinead Walsh, but there's two Mayo players free there. That shot comes in, and Mayo have got another one, this time from Suzanne Toohey, or Aoife Staunton, should I say. And Mayo have now suddenly found their scoring boots, and they are bringing the game to Galway. We're back to a 6 points ball game. We've played just over 8 minutes of the second half, and Mayo have got 4 points, Kevin, in a 5 minute spell.
1: Yeah, that just shows you, Tommy. This is a very strong breeze. They've won the kick out again here.
0: Yeah, and here's the shot from Geraghty. He's going to try and lob the goalkeeper, but it goes up and over the bar. The Mayo supporters are in full voice here now, as Geraghty got that one from distance. And had she been a little bit cuter, Kevin, she might have just flighted one a little bit lower, and the goalkeeper was out of action. But anyway,
1: yeah,
0: it's a kick out for Leo Halloran now to this side of the field. 1 goal and 10 points for Galway, 8 points for Mayo. Ball breaks in the middle of the field, and again it's picked up by a red and green jersey. Mayo now buoyed on by those 5 points without reply. Half possession. We told you about the strength of the breeze, and that is having a telling factor here now, it has to be said, in the second half, because it's half definitely favouring Mayo in the second half, as Mayo go forward now looking to offload, looking to Sinead Walsh, and Sinead Walsh picks it up just inside the D, back out the field it goes again. And Mayo, if they got another point, would have the deficit back to 4 points, but they've kicked a poor ball inside and read well in there by Louise Ward, who just sat back in the pocket, waited for the Mayo player to kick the pass and gathered it up as Olivia Dibley now to Nicola Ward. Galway's last couple of forays forward were ended when Mayo overturned possession. Kate Slevin has it now for Galway, out to the centre towards Olivia Dibley, out to Louise Ward, and in turn then towards Siobhan Dibley. Siobhan solos towards the 45 metre line over on the far side of the terraces here in Park. Siobhan McJamer that, and still going forward is Siobhan Dibley. She's ran a long way with that ball, but the referee says no foul, and again Galway just got a little bit sloppy.
1: Yeah, the pass wasn't a good one, Tommy, because the player about to receive the pass was being well marked, and it was just the wrong option for Galway.
0: Mayo now to their midfielder, Hannah Reap. Going to go back towards...
1: Now Mayo coming through the middle like Galway did in the first half, Tommy.
0: Yeah, Claude is still going for... Or Aoife Geraghty, that's a foul there. The referee says it's going to be a free-in. Just out between the two scoring arcs, it's well within Sinead Walsh's distance here, and this could reduce it back to a 4 point ball game. And you know, we saw Galway leading against Cork for most of the league final, and then they hit a patch where they just couldn't get a pass away, they couldn't get a couple of scores and allowed Cork in for goals. And Mayo now will feel that they're very much in this contest with this free, should go over off the right boot, drops it in, it's high, it's no mistake whatsoever. All of a sudden Mayo have gone to 9 points, and courtesy of that Sinead Walsh effort, which now brings her tally to 6 points. And we played 12 minutes of the second half or thereabouts, and Mayo very much the team in top shape out there at the moment, Kevin. Galway going to have to try and, you know, just take a bit of the wind out of their sails and try and get a score very shortly.
1: Oh, poor kick again, Tommy, giving the ball away again.
0: Yeah, it won't be pleasing for Daniel Moynihan now to see the way Galway have started this half-time victory.
1: Lost the concentration a little bit, Tommy, haven't they?
0: Yeah, and Mayo have taken every advantage and every opportunity that they got so far. Half time in the Leinster Football Championship of Extra Time. Westmeath 218, Kildare 22 points. A 2 point lead for the men in maroon and white in Leinster, as the ladies in maroon and white here lead by 4, 110 to 9 points. Led at half time by 9-3. Got off to a great start at the second half, but Mayo have come right back at them and have got 6 unanswered strikes. You wouldn't have seen that coming, Kevin, in the first half.
1: No, you would not. No, but when you mentioned to me, Tommy, that you came up from the ground floor and said to me the breeze had picked up, I said that's a real concern.
0: Yeah. And here are Mayo now on the attack again. It's all about Mayo now in the last 7 or 8 minutes. Their self-belief is up and they've sent a ball in, but that's a poor ball from a Mayo perspective that was just hitting hope rather than towards a player, a free player, and Galway deal with it brilliantly. And Louise Ward off to Olivia Dibley. Now this is where Galway can hurt Mayo. Can they get forward now and get a score here? Just take a little bit of the sting out of the Mayo comeback here, as Olivia Dibley off towards sister Siobhan. And Siobhan then brings in her clubmate Louise Ward off to sister Nicola, and Nicola now driving forward past the 45 metre line, still going forward. Referee again for Galway have given the ball away, but because of it's a body check in there, it's a free in to Galway outside the 2-point scoring arc, and

0: You can be guaranteed Kate Slevin will come out and have a look at this now, but she was on her way out, but Galway decided to take it quickly and give the ball over towards Lindsay Noon. Lindsay now turns back outside. Galway leading here by 4 points with 14 minutes gone in the second half. The 2026 LGFA Connacht Senior Football Final. If things were to stay the same, they were, Galway would be in Group 4 of the TG Cahir Senior Football Championship coming up in the next few weeks. But here it's all about trying to capture another Connacht Championship for Galway. Another piece of silverware as Mayo trying to dent that as Eva Noon goes on the attack here. Takes a shot in, strikes it in towards the post. The umpire waves that one wide for another wide for Galway. The wides are low.
1: Third, yeah.
0: It's only the third, but more importantly, it keeps the self-belief in Mayo here.
1: A score would have made it five, Tommy, you know, and that's a big difference. Like, four is just two scores, five is three scores, really.
0: Yeah, and were Mayo to get a goal now here, we'll be in for some finish here in Carrick and Shannon. We're heading towards the end of the third quarter now as Mayo being pushed back inside their own full back line, but they've got a little bit of confidence now and a little bit more zip about them in this second half as the goalkeeper, Laura Brennan, solos out from defence, now needs to find a teammate. She does that, and Mayo trying to work it outside their own 45 metre line and work it out maybe to this side. Oh, nearly intercepted there, just fingertip away Eva Noon was from getting that ball forward, but it's with Linda Handley from Kilmovey, the centre back, or Aoife Geraghty from Westport, the midfielder, now moving it forward, being pushed out towards the far sideline. But Mayo are patient and they've got movement inside here. They've looking to track it back then to Hannah Reap, and Reap goes all the way back out. Mayo now trailing by 4 points. It's Galway 1-10, Mayo 9 points, and we've played 15 and a half minutes. The second half, ball goes away from the Mayo player there. Referee says it's going to be a foul, it's going to be free in. And funny thing about that is it's outside the 2 point scoring arc. Has Sinead Walsh the ability to put this one over the crossbar, Kevin, and all of a sudden the lead would be down to 2 points.
1: Yeah, this is the danger, Tommy. She's going to have a go at it.
0: We had no two-pointer yet.
1: No, so this is could be the first one. Breeze behind her. Yes. Dead straight in front of the post.
0: Walsh then off the right, drops it in. It's not going to go over the bar, but it's just tailing out to the left-hand side. It wasn't too far away. She just didn't get enough.
1: Yeah, just a bit too far out for her, really, Tommy. She had to force it a little bit, try and put more power into it.
0: Yeah,
1: she, you know, rather than lift it up into the sky and let the breeze carry it.
0: Yeah, Galway coming out with it from their own full back line now. Ball off towards Celine Trill from Clare Galway, soloing forward. Played a lot of her games at centre back for Galway in the league this year, as now she comes forward, takes the tap and go, and Galway have possession. The clock says we've played 16 and a half minutes of the second half, and it's 1-10 for Galway, 9 points for Mayo, and Leanne Cohen on the attack here for Galway. Lovely ball inside towards the corner forward, Andrea Trill. Andrea now looking for an option, turns back inside, finds a little bit of space, back and turned in towards Lindsay Noon, and Lindsay back out towards Olivia Dibley. Dibley now has her sister Siobhan in acres of space, and Galway with a player free on the far side as well. Ball brought into the tackle. Referee says play on.
1: That's something we weren't doing in the first half, Tommy. We weren't giving the ball to somebody that was going to run into trouble and, you know, going to get marked or tackled. And we were more sort of discerning in our passes, but we're just not as conscious of that on this second half. And Mayo have dominated the first 15 minutes. Now Galway getting possession of the ball, holding it, slowing it down, and you know, still having a lead. They have a chance, if they get a score, of really punishing Mayo.
0: Eva Noon gives it inside to Lindsay. Lindsay now fast pass inside towards Leanne Cohen. Leanne Cohen takes a shot and sends that ball up and over the bar.
1: Great score.
0: Just when Galway needed a score. They're going to bring in a substitution as well in a couple of moments. But Leanne Cohen has ended that drought for Galway with that point. 111 to 9 points. And for me, Kevin, that's the fifth point from play from Leanne Cohen, which is a marvellous return from the full forward.
1: Yeah, 12 for 26 here is the Mayo substitution.
0: 12 for 26. So we've got number 26, Erin Murray, coming in for Aoife Staunton. Galway taking off Lindsay Noon and bringing on Roisin Leonard onto the team. So Galway have established a 5-point advantage again, 111 to 9 points, and are likely to win this kick out here as well, as the ball is sent across there towards the Galway captain, Kate Geraghty. Geraghty then gives it off towards Niamh Dively, who finds Louise Ward, and in then towards the Galway number 14. Galway player going to ground there was Olivia Dively. She's been bottled up there by Mayo players, but gets quick help there from Leanne Cohen. So Galway now have they steadied the ship here now, leading by 5 points. Remember, Mayo got it back to 4, had a chance to bring it to 2 with that 2-pointed effort from a free, but just dropping out to the left hand side and wide. Roisin Leonard now on for Galway for the last 11 minutes here, and Galway just maybe looking to kill this one off now, Kevin.
1: Yeah, it's a great substitution, bringing in Roisin Leonard, you know, tried and trusted player, you know, a player that has, you know, plenty of capabilities and is well able to get scores. So you'd imagine she'd be involved at some stage on the scoreboard, Tommy.
0: Leanne Cohen tries to get it away, but
1: yeah, poor
0: away
1: ball.
0: And Mayo pick it up, and you don't want to be giving them too many chances, because, you know, once they see an opportunity, they tend to go on and create something from it. But Galway trying to get a boot in there, but they do well to disrupt the corner forward. Lisa Caffrey, two Galway players put her off there. She
1: Siobhan Dively did very well. She put a boot across the ball, and the Mayo player just lost the run of where she was going and slipped up.
0: Absolutely, that's exactly what happened, Kevin. As now we're going to have another substitution here. Number 29 for Mayo, Maria Riley, is coming in, and going off is Sinead Caffrey, the number 15. So I'm not quite sure if she gone off just yet, but
1: she's coming across here now.
0: Yeah, so it's a long run across.
1: Yeah, from the
0: for
1: far Caffrey, side.
0: From the far side to off the side of the field. 10.5 minutes remaining. Galway leading by 5.
1: Yeah, Galway need a couple of more scores, Tommy, just to be sure of it, you know.
0: Just to put it away. Yeah, yeah, exactly.
1: And you know, they need to just keep their concentration. It's been very poor in the third quarter here, where, you know, passing hasn't been as slick, and the ball hasn't gone to hand like it was in the first half.
0: Galway on the attack now. Confirmation of those substitutions as Kate Slevin has possession for Galway, gives it off in towards Leanne Cohen. 5 points for the Currafin full forward for Galway today, all of them from play. As the ball inside in towards Eva Noon. Noon now with 2 points in the first half for Galway, as Olivia Dively is bottled up in there, but manages to get the ball away. It's a not really, it's scrappy, Kevin, to say the least, at the moment, isn't it? It's not the free flow.
1: Mayo have a lot more aggression in this second half than they had in the first half, Tommy. Yeah. Getting in around the Galway players, getting tackles in.
0: As Louise Ward goes forward now, trying to play herself in there towards the 21-metre line, but the ball is recycled back out by Galway. And Galway like now just to kill a couple of minutes here, you know, 9.5 to go. If you got to 5 minutes and been leading like that, you'd be saying, well, well, any sort of a win we'll take, and get on to the TG Carr All-Ireland Championships in a few weeks. But free there, foul on Eva Noon, and we'll see who'll come over to take this. Kate Slevin looks the favourite to take this one, and referee with the hand up. Kate Slevin has scored 3 points. Whether she's got the goal or not, Kevin, will remains unseen, but it's Roisin Leonard actually that's going to take this one on the off the deck. It's just inside the 2 point scoring arc, so she's going for 1 point here as Mayo warm up Isabel Phillips to come in as well. So we'll see what happens here. As
1: tough enough free, Tommy.
0: Yeah, just on her introduction, strikes it in, no bother whatsoever, I think, there. Has it gone out to the right? It is just gone out to the right hand side. Didn't get enough of curl on it. As Mayo bring in that substitute, take off Linda Handley, their centre back, and bring on a substitution there. So it's changes all around here now for both sides. And no more than the men's games, Kevin, as well. It's a 20 player plus anymore. Like, you know, you get so much out of every player, and some players, you know, just don't get the full 60 minutes anymore.
1: No, they don't, because they give so much in this game. Game is much faster, Tommy. You know that yourself.
0: Yeah.
1: And you know, there's a lot more involvement. You have a lot more running to do, a lot more covering to do. You know, Galway, like when they're attacking, all the players sweep forward, then they all have to sweep back again. So you're talking about, you know, getting 12 players back, putting 12 players, you know, forward type of thing. There's a lot of work in that, Tommy. Oh, it's a great ball.
0: Great ball to a free Mayo player on the far side of the field, Fiona McHale. You don't want to be giving her too much space or too many invitations to come forward with the ball, but she has it. And now she gives it to Sinead Walsh, who scored 6 points for Mayo today. Lovely ball forward. Here's a chance now. Mayo want to go in for a goal here. It's one on one across the face of the goal, up the goal for it. The ball is in the back of the net. Mayo have got the goal. The referee is going in to have it. I don't know if she was in the square there. This is a big decision here now, because all of a sudden this could put 2 points.
1: The ref was kind of saying that looked like a square ball to me.
0: Now we'll look and see. Free out. Square ball.
1: Yeah, square ball, yeah.
0: Mayo feeling hard done by there.
1: In fairness to Aaron Clower, he immediately signalled with his hand. He swept his hand across, right across his chest, as if to say that's a square ball. So, in fairness to him.
0: 7 minutes to go. Will that give Mayo a bit of hope, even though they didn't get a score from it? But they certainly felt like if that had been recorded as a goal and the 2-pointed effort for a free had been scored, we would be level. But that's all highfalutin stuff. Now, as Galway lead here by 111 to 9 points, as you hear the crowd in the stand rising it up a notch or two now. Galway now are going to be awarded a free here. Referee says just slow it down. Aaron Clower doing a good job on the game here today, must be said as well.
1: I have to say
0: he did right on top of it.
1: He was the ref on Friday night as well, and I thought he was very good on Friday night.
0: Advantage here being played to Galway when we go back for the free. Referee says no, well, let's continue, and ball sent forward. So 6 minutes and 20 seconds to go here. Galway leading by 111 to 9 points. 5 points as Case Levin wants to change that, drops it in, but only drops it into the hands of the grateful goalkeeper from Honeymount, Laura Brennan, who gets the ball away quickly to the full back from Westport, Sharon El Masri, and she solo out with it. Now she needs support, she gets that, and Mayo looking for any type of a score now here to try and come back at Galway in the closing stages. Remember, they trailed by 6 at half time, and Galway have got a goal and 2 points in the second half, where Mayo have scored 6 points. So it's a
1: we haven't had a score since the 17th minute either, Tommy, when Leanne Cohn pointed
0: for Galway.
1: So Mayo haven't had a score since the 12th minute.
0: Yeah, but the thing about it is they got 6 in a row, Kevin, and they looked like they were really, going to go to town and Galway. But in fairness to Galway, the
1: batting on the hatch is a bit telling.
0: Yeah, here's Sinead Walsh now going to go off the left, strikes that one in, strikes it high, strikes it over the bar. 111 to 10 points. And how crucial was that goal not to be given to Galway with just over 5 minutes to go here? Sinead Walsh shows you can kick them off either for 7 points, and Mayo are going to bring in Kyla Doherty as well. Doherty in for the final few minutes of this one. The clock stopped at 5 minutes and 1 second. Confirmation there of the full time of the Leinster Football Championship as well. Westmeath 2-21, Kildare 23 points after extra time. So Dublin and Westmeath, Kevin, in the Leinster final. And Galway have overplayed the ball as well, and Mayo now have got an opportunity.
1: Yeah, she was got a little tug there that he didn't see this time, Aaron Roper, and Mayo fortunate to get that free.
0: Maria Riley, the substitute for Mayo, gets it off then towards Hannah Reap. Mayo get another score here. It sets up a nervy 4.5 minutes here in Carrigan-Shannon, in a game that Galway looked to be well in control for long periods, but it's that second half revival by Mayo, who now have possession and try to move it to this side of the field here, just outside the 2-point scoring arc. Over it goes towards Fiona McHale. McHale looking to get the ball again, and there's a Mayo player coming forward there, steps inside, needs support, back out it goes. And inside goes the number 29, Maria Riley, again, but back out. And McHale sends it to the far side to the unmarked Mayo player, who's going to have a pop in around the house. Dangerous ball. In it goes towards the full forward. Goes to ground. The referee says the Mayo player touched the ball whilst on the ground. And then Galway get away with it, and it's a free out. Galway 111. Mayo 10 points in the Connacht Senior Football Final for 2026. Ball over the top. Race. Foot race to her possession. Got back to try and get to it. There was Maeve Delaney for Mahamore for Mayo, and gets it off towards Fiona McHale. The clock says 3.5 minutes. Mayo have that amount of time to try and score a goal and a point that would level it up here, or get two goals to win it. Stranger things have happened, but Galway going to have to be really alert in here now. Mayo needs some sort of a score just for now. They send the ball in towards full forward again, tapped out in there, but there's too many Galway defenders in there, easily dealing with the height of Clodagh Cain in there, and that's another clearance by Galway that should see them move the ball up along the line on the far side. Mayo squeeze on again, trying to stop Galway come out with the ball. Galway player goes to ground. The referee says it's over carrying by Kate Slevin, and the Mayo player wanted to take it quickly, and she does take it quickly as everybody stopped for a minute there. The Mayo player has been urged to drive on and get some sort of a score here. Back it comes to Reap. Reap now turns inside looking for a point. Had to put 3 points between the sides, kicks it in and kicks it over the bar. Well, we're in for an interesting couple of minutes here. 2.5 minutes remaining as Reap sends that ball over the bar. And we're back to a kick of the ball, Kevin Dwyer.
1: Yeah, it's what we were saying at the very beginning, Tommy, that there's going to be absolutely nothing between these sides, you know, when we were talking about it. This is down the wire. It's a Connacht final, and you know, and it really
0: all,
1: is
0: and
1: tough
0: all that
1: goal.
0: Rivalry still remains.
1: Yeah, it does indeed. Yeah, yeah. And Galway lucky with the kick out there. The ball just bounced beyond the arc, and if it hadn't, it might have been a free in for Mayo.
0: 1 minute and 52 seconds, Galway leading Mayo here.
1: Have the possession now, Tommy, just need to hold it.
0: Hold it. 111 to 11 points. That's how close it's got. Galway led at half time by 9 points to 3, by 110 to 3 points, 2 minutes into the second half. But Mayo hit back with 6 unanswered points. Time probably just going to beat Mayo here now. Remember that the goal disallowed as well. They had a chance of a 2-pointed free that drifted wide to the left as well. And now a minute and a half to go. Galway just going to have to play keep ball.
1: Yeah, all the Mayo fans here shouting, push up, push up. But Galway working the ball very, very well. Players coming off the shoulder, you know, players going into space. Three, four Galway players around the ball to two Mayo players. So the advantage is with Galway at this stage.
0: Yeah, and Galway happy enough to hold on to it. We're into the final minute here on the countdown clock. Galway 111, Mayo 11 points.
1: Going backwards now, Tommy. I don't like this.
0: Towards their own goal. Mayo chasing them down. The pressure is on.
1: Need someone to take it and carry it now, Tommy.
0: Yeah, they don't need to lose the ball in the tackle right now. The ball is dealt with well there by Kate Geraghty, the Galway
1: well
0: captain.
1: Played, Galway.
0: And plenty over on the far side of the field. 30 seconds to go. Galway leading by 3 and in possession at the right end of the field through Brona Quinn. Off it goes then as far as Olivia Dively. Galway trying to see out the final 25 seconds here. It's going to take Mayo a long time to get the ball back. We won't get it back in time now because Galway have just killed the last 2 minutes here. 15 seconds left and Galway going to go on and make it 3 in a row of Connacht titles here at senior level as they won in 25 and 24. Mayo in 23, Galway in 2022. Wasn't played in 20 and 21 due to COVID. As the Hooter goes here, and Galway celebrate another Connacht final. But kudos to Mayo for their second half comeback. There's a little bit of afters out here as well now, Kevin, in the middle of the field. Aaron Claher there. The Mayo player is spoken to there is, I think, the number 9, Hannah Reap, for something that happened right at the end of the game. And she's been called away there. And there's a lot of pushing and shoving going on there that you don't normally see at ladies' inter-county games. Hannah Reap being spoken to by the referee, Aaron Claher. And she gets a red card, Kevin Dwyer, at the end of the game. The number 9 for Westport has received a yellow card. And
1: a red card, Tommy.
0: A red card, should I say. I'm just looking at the people in yellow bibs out there. Still not finished out here. As Louise Ward not happy at all with that tackle on her late on. And
1: yeah, Tommy,
0: you know, that's kind of spoiled, I suppose.
1: There was a bit of tension coming into the game.
0: I think so. Yeah. There was always going to be that tension this year in this Connacht Championship. It's boiled over at the very end here. There's a lot of stuff. Galway players being separated by the Connacht Council, and the Mayo players being separated as well. And you know, it's just, it's disappointing to see anybody sent off, but sent off in that manner at the end. But nonetheless, Galway have prevailed, Kevin, here in the end by 111 to 11 points. And they are the Connacht champions for 2026. And they will go into Group 4 of the TG Carr Senior Football Championship as the Galway players support, get their supporters out onto the pitch as well. So we'll get a bit of match reaction afterwards from the Galway management team, but a good win in the end, Kevin, albeit they had to struggle in the second half.
1: Yeah, well, you mentioned it when you said the breeze had picked up, Tommy, and it had picked up. Case Levin getting us off with two good points, or a point, I should say, at the start after 2 minutes. And then that goal that she created, which was went in off one of the Mayo players, making it 1-10 to 3 points. But in fairness to Mayo, they really put it up to Galway. Sinead Walsh was outstanding for them. She got three in a row. Aoife Staunton and Aoife Geraghty followed up before Sinead Walsh finished off the scoring for them with her 6th point in the 12th minute. Made it 1-10 to 9 points. But in fairness to Galway, they battened down the hatches and they really got stuck in. Leanne Cohn got a great score for Galway. Yeah. And, you know, from the effort after that was a Mayo chance of a goal, but it was deemed a square ball and was cancelled out. And Sinead Walsh and Hannah Reid getting two final scores for Mayo, but not enough to get close enough to win the particular game. So well done to Galway.
0: Well done.
1: And Leanne Cohn, I think, was
0: the player of the match. Five points from play. My sincere thanks to Kevin Dwyer and co-commentary here today, and for getting us to Carrick and Shannon in one piece as well, and safely parked up. But the honours go to Galway in the Connacht GFA Senior Football Final for 2026. They've beaten Mayo by 3 points in the end, John. Leanne Cohn named by Kevin Dwyer as the Galway BFM player of the match. It's finished Galway 1-11, Mayo 11 points, John.
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3: Your commentary team, Tommy Devan and Kevin Dwyer. Good win for Galway, 1-11 to 11 points. Though I have a feeling Daniel Moynihan will say something along the lines of there is stuff to work on after that win, but it was an important one for Galway, and they can now move in, and they will be going into the group stages as Connacht champions. Right, I'm going to go back to Sean again, because there's been a lot happening, Sean, in the last half hour.
4: Yeah, Westmeath have reached the Leinster Senior Football Final. They beat Kildare after extra time, 221 to 23 points, an absolute thriller of a contest there. But it is Westmeath that is going to take on Dublin in the Leinster final. It's also a game taking place between Armagh and Down. Armagh leading 1-8 to 6 points to see who will join Monaghan in the Ulster Senior Football Championship final. Little and few predicted that Monaghan would make the final, but they are there, and who will play them we'll find out shortly. And the Premier League, Manchester United 2-0 up on Liverpool, and they're cruising at the minute. And just the other results, of course, that big game to come later on in the 7 o'clock kickoff, that is Aston Villa against Tottenham. Bournemouth beat Crystal Palace by 3-0. Comfortable afternoon for Bournemouth in the end. And Celtic, they beat Hibs by 2-1 to go back level on points at the top of the Scottish Premiership with Hearts.
3: All right, thanks for that. Just to go through a couple of other games that are happening. By the way, good news for Knocknacara. They have beaten Colga in the Boys Under 12 Cup final. This is, of course, the Connacht Underage finals that are on at the moment in Westport. Beat them comfortably. Didn't get an answer as for what happens with the Colga goal. Did it count or not? Apparently, it did not count. So it is Knocknacara. Comfortable winners in the end over Colga in an Under 12 Boys Cup final. Two girls' matches still to go. The Under 12 Girls Trophy final. Cork Celtic playing St. John's Athletic. And then there's the All Galway Under 14 Girls Cup final between Craigmore, Clare Galway and Knocknacara. Those games are fast approaching. In rugby, Buccaneers have won the Ardnacraig Cup. They have beaten Ballinasloe by 41 points to 23. That game played in Corinthians this afternoon. And staying with Corinthians, by the way, don't forget, just to mention, their Lip Sync Legends event is on tonight in the Galmont Hotel. I've been asked to give that a mention. The very best of luck to all of the actors, 14 of them, over 80 people taking to the stage. Some of them it will never see the likes of again, I have no doubt. But it plans to be a really, really big night. Some tickets are still available, I have been told, from the Corinthian social media pages. And it's Armagh 1-10 down 9 points. The rain is starting to come down there, actually, in that game. I see a few umbrellas are starting to pop up as well. Half an hour gone in that. It's just coming up to 4:30. It's time for the death notices for Galway.
5: The death notices for Galway. Mary Quirk, Ní Hardiman, Lacha Torrick, Kyle Brack, Loch Ray, and formerly of Clow, Gertsheen, Ballinasloe. 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Francis Dolphin, Ní Glynn, Liz Duff, Tina, Loch Ray. 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Funeral cortege will arrive at St. Lawrence's Church, Tina, tomorrow Monday at 11:45, with Mass for Francis Dolphin at 12. Funeral afterwards to Kilcooley Cemetery. Very Reverend Father Martin McNamara, Kiltulla, Athenry, and formerly of Killanina, County Clare. Reposing at Kiltulla Parish Hall this afternoon from 4. Removal at 7 to the Church of St. Peter and Paul for rite of reception and evening prayer. Mass for Very Reverend Father Martin McNamara tomorrow Monday at 12. Funeral afterwards in the church grounds. 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Mass for Richard Bolton, tomorrow Monday at 12. Funeral afterwards to Renville Cemetery, Oranmore. 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Mass noon, Rook Hill, Ballinamore Bridge. 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Removal from his home tomorrow Monday to St. Patrick's Church, Newbridge, with Mass from at noon at 12. 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Martin Dealey, Fir Park, Ballyboy, Gort. 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Mass for Martin Dealey at St. Anne's Church, Shenaglish, on Tuesday at 12. Funeral afterwards to Shenaglish Cemetery. Vincent Fleming, Fairgreen Heights, Toom, and formerly of Cortoon. Reposing at Glynn's Funeral Home, Toom, tomorrow Monday from 5 until 7. Mass for Vincent Fleming at the Cathedral of the Assumption, Toom, on Tuesday at 1. Funeral afterwards to Cortoon Cemetery. House private, family flowers only. 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Amy Bryan, Ní Hillman, Knockdobug East, Clare Galway. Reposing at Our Lady's Chapel, Laca, tomorrow Monday from 5 with removal to the adjoining cemetery, church at 6. Celebration of life for Amy Bryan on Tuesday at 11:30. Funeral afterwards to Laca New Cemetery, house private. Imelda Kane, Ní Cohen, Chapel Road, Abinach Moy. Reposing at Mannion's Funeral Home, Abinach Moy, tomorrow Monday from 6 until 8, with removal to St. Bernard's Church afterwards. Mass for Imelda Kane at St. Bernard's Church, Abinach Moy, on Tuesday at 12. Funeral afterwards to Abinakmoy Cemetery. Family flowers only. Donations to patient comfort care of St Anthony's Ward, University Hospital Galway. 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
3: Thanks indeed, Maeve, for that. Right, Galway 111, Mayo 11 points. Final score in the... the final score in the Connacht Ladies Senior Football Final. Galway, both teams are going to be marching on to the championship anyway because they're both in the group stages, but Galway are in a supposedly easier group, and I will say supposedly, when the championship itself goes up a level. But the presentation is being made, and that's happening in the next few minutes. I am going to take a commercial break because we are going to be... there's a couple of things happening on the programme before we finish up. US Sports, obviously, with... we've got US Sports with David Snow and a lot to talk about after 5 o'clock. But Moyne Villa are celebrating, and for good reason, after this.
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3: You're welcome back to the programme. Right, I am going to go to, well, I'm actually going to go to two things here, but the first thing I'm going to do too is an announcement made a little while ago. Two Galway softballers have been selected on the Irish men's national squad for the upcoming third edition of the men's slow pitch softball European Championship that will be held in Antwerp in Belgium on the, from the 24th to the 27th of June. They will face off against the reigning twice champions Great Britain, the Netherlands, and host Belgium. And the two Galway Tribes players, they are Lorcan Carbon of Kilconnelly, of Kilcolgan, and he'll never forgive me for saying that, Lorcan Carbon of Kilcolgan and Kyle Craven of Annadown. Well done, lads. We've actually that posted up on our socials as well. I'm going to move to soccer next because it has been a rather busy day and a rather enjoyable one if you're from Colga or from Moyne Villa this afternoon. Colga were crowned the Western Hygiene Supplies Board Trail Men's Premier Division champions after they beat Crowell by 5-0 earlier this afternoon. And in the last 40 minutes or so, well, Moyne Villa already knew that they were going to win the GFA Boys Under 18 Bernard Concar Premier title, but they finished in style, beating Salthill Devon by 1-0. Kieran McDonough, one of their coaches, is joining me on the phone as I speak, and I heard a little bit of a cheer behind you, Kieran. Congratulations, a very, very special moment for your club.
8: Yeah, very special now, John. Look, it's a long time coming, I think. You know, we've only had one other Premier title won back in 2011-2012. Tommy Walsh's under 17 team won it. So look, it's great to kind of get back on the board again, and you know, the club is rising and rising and rising, so it's brilliant to get over the line now today.
3: Now, without going into, I'll go into the season itself in a few minutes, but let's just talk about the game today. A 1-0 win over Salthill Devon, the perfect way of finishing it.
8: Perfect, John. Yeah, it's a great way to end it. Ended on a high. Look, we'd 18 players togged, full 18 players all played a minimum 45 minutes each, and look, we were unfortunate to leave a player out of the squad as well because we've so many players. We did 19 or 20 players at every game. So, look, it's a big squad.
3: I think we've lost them, and if we have, we'll get them back. They're probably on their way back to Headford as we speak. Kieran, can you hear me? Yes, I think you,
8: hello.
3: Yeah, I've got you back now. I've got you back. This is a great. But they, I mean, the fact is, the squad. That's the strength of every team is its squad. So to go on to that point, and I mean, you couldn't have done it without every single member.
8: Oh, 100%. The squad is how we win titles. The starting 11 can only start the game. The subs coming out and finish it, and the subs are nearly just as important as the starting 11. So it's massive that you have a big squad. That they all buy into it, and look, every player to themselves now was absolutely brilliant all season long.
3: And this is the statistic that matters. You played 14 games, you won 12 of them, you drew one, and you lost one, and the one you lost was at the very beginning of the season. So, I mean, there is a sign. Consistency is what wins things, and you showed that.
8: Yeah, look, consistency is a massive thing, and especially now, the start.
3: Yep.
8: And everyone went for it and went, just said, look, we'll buy into it and go into the league now. And it's brilliant that 14 games and come out with 12 wins, one draw and one loss. Say that at the start of the year, if you play 14 games, lose one, put your hands for offer. So look.
3: Yeah, we're losing you. We're losing you, Kieran. I know you're, just before we let you go, you're on your way home.
8: Yeah, we're just on the way home now, going home now to celebrate. Big win, brilliant win for the club, so onwards and upwards.
3: Absolutely. Is that it? Is that the door closed on the season now completely, or is there any cups or anything else that left to be played for?
8: No, that's all now. That was the last league game now of the year, so look, that's all the lads need, deserve break now. Especially with leaving starts coming up and everything.
3: Absolutely. Listen, Kieran, enjoy the trip home. Enjoy the celebration. Enjoy the celebrations this evening. So, and it is well, well deserved. Thanks a million for joining me and congrats once again.
8: Thanks very much, John.
3: Thanks very much indeed, Kieran McDonough, coach of Moyne Villa. They're on their way home. Apologies, little breakdown here and there, but I think you got the message. It means an awful lot to them And rightly so. And rightly so after their wins. Just to go through their season, by the way. Their opening game, they beat Carb Celtic by 6-1. And as the season progressed, they had a 3-0 win over Craigmore Claregalway. Well, that game was actually conceded. But then we move on to what happened into October and November. A 5-0 win over Tuam Celtic. A 2-1 win over Knocknacarra. Another 2-1 win in November, this time over Mary Orne Moore. And there was also, as I looked through, a 3-0 win over Tuam Celtic at the start of the year. And funnily enough, the draw came on the 22nd of February. They drew 1-1 with Merview United. Beat Salthill Devon 3-1 a week later. Beat Merview by 3-1 as well. And as we moved down, the only defeat they had was in fact the 22nd of March. I got my numbers wrong. 22nd of March this year, they lost 2-1 to Knocknacarra, but they cruised it all the way through after that. And in fact, going to the back end of the season, that 2-1 win over Mary Orne Moore and a 3-0 win over Carb Celtic, which brought us to the final round of games in the season, which saw Merview United beat Mary Orne Moore by 3-1. And as a result, that confirmed the title for Moyne Villa. Connor count the Galway League under 18 Bernard Concar Premier Division champions for 2026. Right, there's numbers are coming in thick and fast, but I'm going to move very quickly because we have got an announcement as well that has to be made, and that is, these are the details of the Féile for 2026. This is the football Féile, and the details of the groups and the fixtures are now here, and we have them. And we're going to start with the Division 4, which is the St. Columbus Credit Union Perpetual Cup. The groups are: in Group 1, Salton, Knocknacarra, St. James's, Ardmore, Mary and Munavee Abbey. In Group 2, Tuam Stars, Montpellier, Mallock, Corfin and Annadown. In Group 3, Mauchline, Claregalway and Athenry. The first round of games, by the way, are tomorrow. The Prairie at 12 o'clock. Salton, Knocknacarra against Munavee Abbey. St. James against Ardmore Mary, then Munavee Abbey against St. James, and Salthill Knocknacarra against Ardmore Mary. That's 12 o'clock, 12:45, 1:30 and 2:15 respectively. On Thursday, the games are at 6:15 and 7 o'clock in Munavee, and then that's the both games, by the way, 6:15 and 7 o'clock, and that'll be the end of the of Group 1. In Group 2, tomorrow, Tuam Stars pitch the venue for Tuam Stars B and a Down B at 2, Montpellier Mallott B and Corfin B, and a Down B, Montpellier Mallott B and Tuam Stars B and Corfin B, again 2:45, 3:30 and 4:15 respectively. Round 2 will take place in Annadown on Thursday. And in Group 3, pitches, it's going to be the pitch in Mauchline tomorrow for 3 o'clock, Mauchline against Athenry, then Claregalway, Athenry at 3:45 and 4:30 for Mauchline and Claregalway B. The Division 5, by the way, the Cúis na pEile na nOg Shield, I'll go to that for a moment. And in Group 1, you've got Claregalway, Salton, Knocknacarra, Ardmore, Mary and Corfin. These are all C teams. In Group 2, Renville, Father Griffin's Air, Og, Naoimh Father Conarca and St. Michael's B. The first round of games is tomorrow in Group 1, and they are at 1 o'clock, Claregalway C and Corfin C. In what, 1:45, Salton, Knocknacarra C, Ardmore, Mary C. At 2:30, Ardmore, Mary C and Claregalway. Then there's a break until 4 o'clock, where you have Corfin against Salton, Knocknacarra, Claregalway against Salton, Knocknacarra and Ardmore Mary against Corfin. 4 o'clock, 4:45 and 5:30 respectively. Moving to Group 2 in the Division 5 competition, and it's Clonbur, the venue for Renville St. Michael's Father, that's at 12 noon, followed by Father Griffin's Air Og and Naoimh Father Conarca, and then Naoimh Father Conarca and Renville, 12:45 and 1:30. And there's a break until 3 o'clock, and then St. Michael's against Father Griffin's Air Og, Renville against Father Griffin's Air Og and Naoimh Father Conarca, and they will take on St. Michael's B. I'm going to now move to Division 3, the Michael O'Neill Cup, and there are 4 groups. In Group 1, Ballinasloe, Kilkerran, Clonburn, St. Gabriel's and St. Brendan's. In Group 2, Oncarua, Oughterard, Nibana, Letchamore. In Group 3, Milltown, Kilconley, Port Pierce's, Killarearden. And in Group 4, Carthun Shamrocks, Caltra, Northern Gales and Dunkillen Gales. And Group 1, their opening matches will be played on Wednesday next in Clonburn, and we'll see St. Brendan's against Kilkerran Clonburn, Ballinasloe against against Kilkerran Clonburn and St. Gabriel's against St. Brendan's. The second round of games will be on Thursday the 7th of May. In Group 2, on Tuesday. It is Ancarua against Navan Lechamore. Navan Lechamore against Uachtaráid, and Uachtaráid against Ancarua. Throw-in times 6 p.m, 6:45, and 7:30. In Group 3, it's Barna Jarrig on Tuesday evening for Killarearden and Kilconnelly, Páirc Pearses and Milltown, and Killarearden and Páirc Pearses. The second round of games is in Milltown on Wednesday. And in Group 4, it's Glenamaddy, the venue for these are tomorrow. So Glenamaddy and Northern Gaels and Caltra, Dunkilling Gaels and Caltra, and Carthun Shamrocks and Northern Gaels. Those matches at 2 p.m, 2:45 and 3:30 respectively. Round 2 will be played in Carthun on Wednesday evening. Now I'm going to move to Division 2, which is the Tommy Kelly Cup. And there are four groups, two groups west, two groups north. The Group 1 west is Mochillen, Micheál Brannach, Barna Forbacha and St. Michael's. Group 2 is also Westbourne, Killannon, Carnacashel, Napiercy, Anspeedale and Headford. In Group 3 north, it's Kinvara, Athenryan, Munavaby, Mount Bellion, Maelagh. And in Group 4 north, Annadown, St. James's, Carlestrann and Dunmore McHales. Tuesday evening will be the first round of games in Group 1 west, and St. Michael's GAA club is the venue, and they are Mochillen against St. Michael's, Micheál Brannach against Barna Forbacha, and then St. Michael's against Micheál Brannach. 6:45 and 7:30. The second round of games will be held on Thursday in Mochillen. In the Group 2 west, Rossmuck pitch, the venue, tomorrow for both rounds taking place, starting at 12 noon with Killannon and Carnacashel and Napiercy, 12:45 for Carnacashel and Napiercy and Anspeedale, and 1:30 for Killannon and Headford. There's then a break until 3, where you will have Anspeedale against Killannon, Carnacashel and Napiercy against Headford, and Headford against Anspeedale. To Group 3, this is Northbourne, and it's in Kinvara. On Tuesday evening, starting at 6 o'clock, Kinvara and Athenry and Munavaby, and Kinvara and Mount Bellion, Maelagh. Group 3 North Round 2 matches will be played on Wednesday in Mount Bellion. The Group 4 games is in the North, Annadown the venue Tuesday evening, Annadown St. James's, Dunmore McHale's, Carlestrann, and Annadown and Dunmore McHale's, 6:45 and 7:30. And round two will be played on Wednesday in St. James's GA Club in Merview. Now going to move to Division 1. And the Division 1 is the Niall McGinn Cup. And it is six teams. Loughrea, Tuam Stars, Clare Galway, Saltan Nathna Cara, Oranmore Mary and Curragh Finn. And Clare Galway, Knocked O'More will be the venue tomorrow. With the first game seeing Loughrea take on Tuam Stars. Tuam Stars will then play Clare Galway, and then Loughrea will play Clare Galway, 12 noon, 12:45 and 1:30 respectively. There's then a break, and it's after 3 o'clock, Saltan Nathna Cara, Oranmore Mary and Curragh Finn, and Saltan Nathna Cara and Curragh Finn. Round 2 will be played in Loughrea on Tuesday, and we'll see Loughrea take on Oranmore Mary. Loughrea will then play Saltan Nathna Cara, and Tuam Stars will play Saltan Nathna Cara, 6:45 and 7:15. We move to Wednesday, and the round 3 games are going to be in Oranmore in the community centre pitch, starting at 6 o'clock with Tuam Stars against Oranmore Mary, Clare Galway against Curragh Finn, and Clare Galway against Oranmore Mary, again 6:45 and 7:30. And on Thursday, then we move to Curragh Finn pitch for Loughrea and Curragh Finn, starting things off at 6:45 for Clare Galway, Saltan Nathna Cara, and Tuam Stars, and Curragh Finn is at 7:30. So there you have it, the fixtures for all divisions in the Féile for 2026. It plans to be an incredible week. And a special word of thanks, by the way, to Tara Cullinan. Got that sent in to me rapidly in the last few minutes, and only too glad to give those fixtures a mention. It's going to be a very, very busy week. It goes all the way through the week. The finals are in Tuam Stadium on Saturday. The semi-finals, venues to be confirmed, will be on Friday night. And all finals, as I said, on Saturday in Tuam Stadium. It's going to be an absolutely cracking day, and we've had a great couple of weeks with Féile, not just of course the hurling, and we also have had the Camogie as well, and ladies football isn't far away either, so we're in for a couple of cracking really exciting weeks in that. Right, I have got a couple of minutes left, so it gives me a chance to kind of scan through what else has been happening. We'll give you that. I'm going to go to the Premier League actually next, where this has been turned on its head. It's Manchester United 2, Liverpool 2. And it has, it's, Liverpool, I'm looking for the report on it. It's been happening so fast that the stuff didn't even get a chance to come in. Kuna opened the scoring after 6 minutes. Sesko made it 2-0 on 14. Then Zazabal made it 2-1 on 47. And Gakpo has equalised for Liverpool on 56. And Zazabal actually almost, says a lie, almost had a Liverpool the lead, in fact, a few moments ago. But no, it has, in fact, been intercepted. And also, Virgil van Dijk had a chance. They were looking for a penalty. The referee says absolutely no chance. Well, again, that is now turning out to be in the Premier League between Manchester United and Liverpool. We have got more to bring you. I've got reaction to bring you as well. Let's actually hear from the Limerick boss, John Kiely, who has been speaking after their win over Clare this afternoon. 2:30 to 1:18 is how it finished up in Ennis. Kylie said he was pleased with how the team responded after their loss.
14: We knew there was a great focus and a great energy in the group during the week. And, you know, coming down here, that only heightens it, really, because you know that you're coming into a place where a team has a tremendous record as well. And you know you're going to have to earn every piece of it. So, listen, we got a great performance. We got the result that we deserved from that performance. It's 2 points on the board. And, listen, we regroup now for the next 2 weeks and get ready for Waterford and the Gaelic Grounds in 2 weeks' time.
3: Okay, so big win for Limerick. I'm going back to soccer as well. Let's give you a full time. In fact, let's give you the story of the two Liverpool goals. We'll start with the first one from Peter Smith.
20: United 2, Liverpool 1. A goal scored by Dominic Szoboszlai as he seized onto a loose ball given away by Amad Diallo. Dribbled from the halfway line into the box, cut inside, and then fired home for his sixth Premier League goal of the season. It's Manchester United 2, Liverpool 1.
3: And the reason he paused is because this happened soon after.
20: Manchester United 2, Liverpool 2, with United falling foul to a short goal kick given away by Lemons, the keeper. And two Liverpool passes later, Cody Gakpo steered the ball in from short range to level things up. Manchester United 2, Liverpool 2.
3: Yeah, and that's the way it is at the moment. Some game of football, it seems to be, with because we were all expecting United to win that one comfortably, being 2-0 up and playing outstanding football, to quote Sean Carley. Just to go through the other game this evening, Aston Villa, Tottenham Hotspur kickoff at 7 o'clock. That is now absolutely massive for Spurs in their battle to avoid relegation. In the Women's Champions League playoffs, Barcelona leading Bayern Munich by 4-1, so that's over as a contest. Celtic have beaten Hibernian by 2-1. And they are now top on goal difference on the back of their on the back of that win this afternoon. And we had audio, actually. Well, I thought we had audio in from Martin O'Neill. We don't just yet. So once we get reaction to that, I will most certainly play it. Now, I'm going to other sports news, because in rugby, as we mentioned, the European Champions Cup is at the semi-final stage. We know Montpellier will be playing Ulster in the Challenge Cup final after they beat Dragons by 18 points to 12. But in the European Champions Cup semi-final, Leinster, remember they had their win over Toulon yesterday. Well, Bordeaux are leading Bath by 38 points to 19, and that game is nearly at an end. So it looks like it will be Bordeaux and Leinster who will meet in the semi-final. Like I said, we've got reaction coming in thick and fast, by the way. And if you have just joined us, Galway have beaten Mayo 111 to 11 points in the Connacht Ladies Senior Football Final. Now, I'm also just trying to keep an eye on what's happening with other games, by the way, in soccer, and we'll give you those results, because there's a few of them that have come in the Under-18 Boys Championship, the games between Uachtaráin and St. Bernard's and Athenryan Barna were not played, nor was the game between Ballinasloe Town and Renmore in Division 2. And in the Billy Carr Premier, Moyne Villa have been given the win over Corfin United in that. But there was one game played in Under-16 Boys Division 1, and it was Galway Bows who beat Ballinasloe Town by 3-1. In Division 2, two games played. East Galway United have beaten St. Bernard's by 2-0. And Sawtelle Devon B have beaten Barna Forbacha B by 4-2. In Division 3, Knocknacarra C beat Athenry 4-1. Kinvara United B were 6-1 winners over Cusharaga. And in the Connacht, these are the, the GFA Women's Premier. The game wasn't actually played. Saltill Devon, who of course won the Cup midweek in beating Knocknacarra by 2-1, actually conceded the game to Knocknacarra. The women's season has come to an end. Saltill Devon have done the double and they have done it, winning it by 4 points from Knocknacarra, with Mervy United in third on 22 points. That is the story. We have got a break to take. We've got to wrap things up and go to news at 5 o'clock, and that's next.
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22: It's 5 o'clock. Good evening, I'm Cleo Dwyer. A man in his 20s has been released without charge after being arrested in connection with a fatal house fire in County Offaly. It comes after two other men in their 20s and 30s and a teenage boy were released last night after being arrested on Wednesday. A file will be prepared for the Office of the Director of Public Prosecutions. The Taoiseach is attending a European Political Community Summit in Armenia this week. It's a forum established to strengthen security after Russia's invasion of Ukraine. Micheál Martin will meet leaders from EU and non-EU countries over 2 days to discuss Ukraine, Russia, global instability and the Middle East. The next summit takes place in Dublin this November. Tributes have been pouring in following the death of award-winning Irish actor Gary Lydon at the age of 61. Born in

0: for which he won an IFTA for Best Supporting Actor. Two course records were broken at the Dublin City Half Marathon today. The 21-kilometre race saw participants run through the capital's northeast inner city, with the fastest time coming in at around 63 minutes. Our reporter Ella Henderson was there.
1: Around 13,200 people ran the Dublin City Half Marathon today. Charities, local businesses and run clubs all took part in the 21.1 kilometre race. Stacey is one of the founders of Inspire to be Brave Running Club in Eastwall.
2: My friend actually started up originally as a walk and talk for mental health during COVID, and then obviously running became such a big thing that I encouraged them to change into a running club.
1: How many are here today?
3: 40 of us today.
1: Among the supporters here today was one proud mum whose daughter Megan ran the course for the Irish Cancer Society after her mother's lung cancer diagnosis.
4: It's a picture of myself and Megan. As I said, she's doing obviously for the Cancer Society. That says no one fights alone, running for my man.
1: Sean Tobin from Clonmel was the men's winner, running a time of 63 minutes and 11 seconds, while Circa McDonald from West Limerick was the first woman past the line, coming in at 71 minutes and 25 seconds.
5: Yeah, I'm very happy. Look, I knew it's a huge event. Say the last 5 years has been a struggle with a lot of injuries and trying to get back. So
6: yeah, no, I'm delighted. I ran one about 10 years ago, but I wasn't training for it. So this is the first one that I've actually trained for.
1: Both athletes set a course record in their categories. Ella Anderson, the North East Inner City, Dublin.
0: Garthy and County Mayo are investigating a serious road traffic crash early this morning. A pedestrian in his late 30s was seriously injured in a crash with a car on the Moneen Road in Castlebar at around 3:30 a.m. He was taken from the scene to Mayo University Hospital, where he is still in a serious condition. Garthy are appealing for any road users who were travelling in the area at the time and may have camera footage of the collision to get in touch. It's coming up to a year since Pope Leo XIV began his papacy. His condemnation of global conflict ramped up recently after he declared God ignores the prayers of leaders with hands full of blood. He's the first American pope and the first Augustinian, meaning he comes from a religious order that follows the rule of St. Augustine. Someone's almost €9 million richer this afternoon than they were yesterday. A lotto player in Dublin has scooped €8.7 million overnight, and the National Lottery is urging everyone to check their ticket. Spokesperson Sarah Orr knows the numbers.
7: They were 1, 7, 27, 28, 34, 42, and the bonus was 26. So if someone realises that they do in fact have that winning ticket, they just need to stay calm, sign the back of their ticket and keep it safe, and then they can make contact with the prize claims team and they can call them on 1800 666 222 or email claims@lottery.ie.
0: In the UK, a teenager has died after he was hit by a falling tree in Stafford. Police say nothing could be done to save the boy in Holmcroft Road shortly after 7:30 last night. That's your news at 4 minutes past five.
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11: And you're very welcome back to the programme. Armagh leading down by 217 to 7 points. Let's recap everything else that's been going on in Gaelic games nationally. And hopefully we'll have those underage results as well that are outstanding in soccer in the next little while. But let's go to Gaelic football and the result. And it is Westmead who are in the Leinster final. They have beaten Kildare by 221 to 23 points after extra time this afternoon. And in Ulster, as I told you, it's now Armagh 217. Down 7 points in ladies football in Munster. We'll start at the very top, actually. We'll start with the Connacht Intermediate Final, where Leitrim beat Roscommon 418 to 8 points. And then the Connacht Final, Senior Final going to Galway, who beat Mayo by 111 to 11 points. To the Ulster Intermediate Semi-Final, Monaghan beat Down by 13 points to 8. In Senior in Leinster, Dublin 214, Kildare 111. In Munster, Kerry 16, Tipperary 7 points. Waterford 318. Cork, 3 goals and 7. And a result from the Ulster Senior Championship, Tyrone, 4 goals and 10 points. Donegal, 2 goals and 7. I've got so much to bring you in this hour, including that interview with Katie Taylor that was broadcast on News Talk, an interesting one where she basically has said it's Croke Park or nowhere for her. And, well,

0: That's going to make things interesting for the powers that be. Will they let that fight happen? We will do more on that in a while. We've also got a reaction to bring you from the Galway camp after their win over Mayo in that Ladies Connacht Senior Football Final. But to US sports we are going to go now. David Snow joining me from New York, and or from Boston, I should say. David, Snowy, what can I say? Jose Ortiz is a name that is not going to roll off anyone's tongue here, but in the United States, he will be known by everyone.
1: He sure will, John, and good afternoon to you. Good evening. The story of Ortiz is really interesting. That was his first Kentucky Derby win in 11 attempts. But the thing is, he was on a bit of a roll because the day before, he had also won the Kentucky Oaks, which is, you know, the finest three-year-old fillies in an important race. So he had quite a weekend. And interestingly enough, you know, the person he nudged out for the victory was his brother, his older brother. So a little bit of an upstart in the family there from Jose Ortiz.
0: And he celebrated with them. Actually, one of the enduring memories of last night's Kentucky Derby was the brother actually going up to congratulate him while he was being interviewed, making his way back to the famed winner's circle in Kentucky. But we have to, in Churchill Downs, let's give the track its proper name. But let's talk about the horse itself. Golden Tempo was 30 lengths back, dead last, coming down the back straight. The performance, it is being talked about in the same terms as Mike B. Diva's winning the Melbourne Cup or Shergar in the Epsom Derby. Oh, you know, it is being talked in that breath with those two legends, because in normal life, there's no way in the name of the Lord that a horse that has 30 lengths, 35 lengths back in last can make up a short back straight around the corner and win the race by about a length.
1: No, and I don't think anybody was looking for it either, but all of a sudden, even a casual observer would have seen him just making a massive move on that final turn. And I didn't know who it was, but you could see him making up a hell of a lot of ground in a hurry. And, you know, it was an interesting day there. You had five scratches during the week, one leading right up to the gate. The track was fast, and it was cool there. So, there were a lot of factors there, but I'll tell you, to finish it the way he did, you're not underselling it at all. That was probably the most dramatic comeback I have ever seen at Churchill Downs.
0: Yeah, now let's talk about that scratching just before the race, because an Irish-born trainer was involved in the Derby last night. John Ennis, he was from Meath originally, based in Kentucky. He had a horse that was seen by many as a possible, half-outsider called Great White. But unfortunately, the horse was scratched before the race started. But I think hindsight will tell us that it was the right call.
1: I think it was the right call, knowing very little but other than what I saw. I mean, that was a scary little fall for both the jock and the horse on his back. And, you know, you think about what that does, because at that point you had probably a third to a half of the horses already in the gate. You had a few, standing around. What does it do? It forces a little bit of excitement for the horses already packed in, and it creates like an extra period of warming up, albeit a little bit hectic and chaotic, for the horses that had yet to be put into the gate. So it was really, unsettling and certainly concerning for the horse. I think they made the right call. It was cautious, but, you have to make those decisions, and they did so. Fifth scratch. And the one that really, the scratch that happened earlier in the day on the Puma really played a role in the odds, because that was a horse that was thought to be, a top five contender. So the Puma scratch out of the five had great impact. The Great White one, you and I had even been talking about it just before. Like, I think Great White had a shot, not anymore. But we're missing the big story, right? For half of the population, a little more than half, you had the first female trainer to ever win the Kentucky Derby, and only the second ever to win a Triple Crown race. So, and that was her first Kentucky Derby. She's only had the stable for 8 years. So, for Sherry DeVoe, she, you know, it was only the 18th time a woman had even saddled the Kentucky Derby horse to take a $5 million purse. Pretty good day for her first time out.
0: Yeah, absolutely. And, you know, we it's funny because we were actually talking. we were chatting before the race started last night. And Sherry DeVoe, you know, there was a couple of the presenters actually tipped up the horse to win the race, which I found absolutely fascinating. But I mean, you have to, I mean, there's very, now I'm just trying to think, and I was trying to find comparisons. Jenny Pittman winning the Grand National on Corbière is probably the only one I can think of that goes close. Someone's bound to say, George McDonough, if he was listening, would probably go, well, how about this one and this one and this one? But I'm just talking as the lay racing fan. Lucinda Russell, of course, has won. I think she won a, she's won a Grand National. I think she's won a, but they're in jumps racing. There's very few women involved in flat racing that get to this particular point. And in the States, even fewer. When you said it yourself, only two Triple Crown winners since it started. And how long has the Triple Crown been on the go? You're talking throughout the history of all races, at least 150 years. It's incredible.
1: Yeah, well, we know it's 152 anyway, right?
0: Absolutely. Yeah, you're right. It was 152nd Kentucky Derby last night.
1: So it's really interesting. I mean, that bridge only got crossed in 2023 with the first woman ever to have a Triple Crown winner, not a Kentucky Derby winner. But nevertheless, I mean, an interesting day. We're not even talking about who finished third. Another long shot, right? Nocelli or Celli. I don't know which way you pronounce it. But that board, you know, it paid pretty well. I don't know, John, if you happen to have the Superfecta, but it paid nearly $95,000.
0: Wow.
1: So, you know, that's a pretty big Superfecta. In the middle, of course, you had one of the favorites, Renegade, had sort of a tough go out of the box. And Further Ado, who we spoke about last week, and people saw, I heard a lot of buzz around him, finished 11th. I saw him looking to make a move. I don't know if you saw it, John, but I had an eye on him. And as he tried to make his move, he just got battered around. Like, just, it got very tight in the middle of that track. So, you know, some of the favorites did not finish well. So Happy at one point was a 5-1 odds to win and finished 9th. Commandment finished 7th at 6-1. So 19 horses really had their day there. And the most important thing of all, John, over 120,000 mint juleps were served over the weekend.
0: Yeah, very important from 150,000 people who were actually in the arena. Yeah, actually, and the one thing, and you know, I do say this when it comes to racing, they can always find a story. And out of the 20 odd horses that, or the 18 horses that started, there was every single one would have had a story. You could almost do a movie out of anyone. Mike Smith, will he go for another year? Because he'll be 60 next year. He was the oldest rider. He was going to, you know, a lot of people were confident that he had a really good chance. I think he was confident himself when he spoke to NBC. So, Wonder Dean, the Japanese horse, which is very unusual to see international horses involved in it. And Aidan O'Brien was involved with a couple of winners, not himself as a trainer, but as in someone who was giving advice, which I found interesting as well. Okay, we move away because the question is now, I'm sorry, but the racing fan in me and anybody who is an American racing fan will ask the question, will Golden Temple now go for the Preakness?
1: That's the question, and I haven't seen the answer. I don't know if you had, John, but I have a funny feeling the answer is yes, as long as the horse, you know, got up today and was feeling up to it. I would imagine it's just too big a temptation, right? Like, if you ran your first Kentucky Derby and you're 1-for-1, why wouldn't you go for the next one and see how you do? So remains to be seen. Have you heard anything?
0: No, I haven't. But I was on a WhatsApp group last night late. So late, I'd got into trouble because I should have gone to bed, by honest truth. But a couple of my American colleagues were saying to me they didn't think it was going to happen, but it was way too early, and Sherry DeVoe was not going to be drawn, and they tried on whether a Golden Temple would go to the Preakness or the Belmont, but they have to wait and see what the owner says. So We wait with interest, but if he does, okay, maybe he's no American, Pharaoh, but we'll see how he gets on. American Pharaoh, one of the great Triple Crown winners, by the way, before someone starts giving out to me. Let's move away from the Kentucky Derby. What a race, though. One of the best races you'll see all year. And as I said on socials last night, which was very well received by a lot of American racing fans, I have to say, close the nominations because Ortiz has now won the Ride of the Year award, and I don't think he'll ever be, he won't be matched this year. Absolutely no chance. Let's move on to the NFL. The fallout from the draft. There are a few free agents out there. And what is the story with them?
1: Well, they might hang out there a little bit longer. You know, it's a bit of a lull until training camps. Right now, you have your sort of optional workouts that the teams bring in their players. And they call them OTAs. So it gets quiet for the next month or two, but there might be a few picked off along the way. Aaron Rodgers is still out there playing his usual game of am I, will I, where will I go? Kirk Cousins, the youthful Kirk Cousins, still hanging around in his 40s. Trubisky, you'd really have to be desperate there, along with Russell Wilson. So quarterbacks, the pickings is very lean. Same for running backs. Joe Mixon out there, Najee Harris, Austin Eckler. Guys with a little bit of experience and probably a few nicks to go with it. But for ones, wide receiver is interesting because Stephon Diggs is still available. Juwan Jennings available. Deebo Samuel, Tyreek Hill. So there are a few burners out there that could make a difference for a team that's looking to just get that edge. And Trevon Diggs, cornerback, Hassan Reddick, Joey Bosa, edge rusher, well known. He's out there on the market. So still some names out there. Things will get interesting over the next few weeks. I'm sure their agents start to get a little nervy and say, you know, when are you going to bring my guy in? But most of those offers maybe even have been made under the table at this point. But we'll just see when they get announced. The Rodgers one is always interesting.
0: Okay, we're still in May, so I suppose no need to get too excited about anything just yet. Let's go to the NBA playoffs round one. We actually saw the Celtics lose to the 76ers earlier, and in fact, the Celtics are gone. Lost the series 4-3.
1: So in the building that houses the Celtics and the Bruins, they just got a whole bunch of open dates because on Friday night over here, the Bruins were eliminated by the Buffalo Sabres. And then the next night, the Celtics in the same building, they moved the floor over the ice. They cover the ice, put the floor out. It's amazing if you've never seen it done. You can find those videos on YouTube. But they transition, and the Celtics had no better fate than their building sharers in that they went down to Philadelphia. So congratulations to the 76ers who went on the road and destructed the Celtics and now will face Tommy Smith's New York Knickerbockers, who have not won a title since 1973. That will be an East Coast riot between those two teams and those two fan bases, two teams that just don't get there that often these days.
0: Yes, the Tuesday 5th of May is game one. I'd say you must be just gutted that the Celtics are out. You don't get a chance to have the bit of fun with Tommy, as we were promising last weekend.
1: Yeah, I mean, the funny thing is your best player, albeit he came back from an Achilles tear, but he's been back long enough. He sat out game seven, and I've just seen a few people speculating that, you know, he should have been able to muster up the courage and or whatever you'd want to call it to make a showing in game seven. Their starting five was shocking last night in what they put out on the floor, and they took the beating as a result. And, you know, you live by the three-point shot, you die by it, and that's what did the Celtics in my very humble opinion. They are tossing threes no matter what win plays show, and they weren't hitting them in that series. So two game sevens today in the NBA, Orlando at Detroit, the number one seed in the East, and Toronto against Cleveland. And those two teams, whoever comes away from those game sevens, will face each other in the East. Out West, the second round is already determined. It's the Minnesota Timberwolves. They will be facing San Antonio. That comes up tomorrow. And then on Tuesday, the Lakers with the James family, they'll be up the tall task going up against Oklahoma City. And so that begins this week. So those will be sort of interesting series. So that's your basketball update.
0: Yeah.
1: Talk some puck.
0: Yeah, absolutely. Let's talk hockey, because where are we at this stage?
1: Well, you've got a lot determined, but there's one opening round that has gone to a game seven, and it's tonight over here, early hours, late hours, actually, on a Sunday night over there. It's Montreal against Tampa Bay in game seven down in Tampa. These two teams played on Friday night up in Montreal, and I have to tell you, the atmosphere in Montreal is just delicious. That game went to overtime. Tampa able to pull it out on the road. It was a one-goal game, 1-0 in overtime. Montreal is Canada's only hope to bring the Stanley Cup back to the Great White North. They have not had the Stanley Cup since 1993 in Canada, which considers hockey to be theirs. On the other side, so Montreal and Tampa, that winner will face Buffalo, who eliminated the Bruins on Friday night. On the other side, we had game one between Carolina against the Philadelphia Flyers. They took care of business in game one. They'll go at it again Monday/Tuesday, depending on who's listening. And out west, you have Anaheim and Las Vegas about to do battle tomorrow night. And today, a series opens between Minnesota and Colorado. And Colorado looks like the number one seed that they are in their first round, so they take on Minnesota, and that's your hockey update.
0: All right, so we are in for a treat over the next week or so, and I know it's not your sport, but I have to mention that we are now a week away from the Sancio Grand Prix, which is the first of two races that will be held at Indianapolis, and let's not forget that we do have the Indianapolis Grand Prix itself at the end of May, which is a huge one to look forward to, and I am not going to miss, for love nor money. But Snowy, it's been great talking to you as always. Enjoy the week. We'll talk to you next week.
1: Hey, always a pleasure, John. I hope you have a great evening and week ahead.
0: Absolutely. David Snow joining us there from Boston. And yeah, I would recommend it. Just check out that race last night. It was just absolutely mind-blowing. We're going to go to rugby for a brief moment before we go to the break, and then we're going to bring in that interview with Katie Taylor. But Paddy Pearson, unfortunately, I should start at the beginning and just say Connor desperately unlucky to lose to Ulster yesterday in the junior provincials. There was a moment in the game that was missed by the officials where a Connor player actually got the ball down. However, by the time the referee had got to it, the ball was held up. He gave it as a held up, and unfortunately that it cost Connacht the game, to be brutally honest, which Ulster winning at 37 points to 31. But Connacht are still not out of the interprovincial series, because Munster beat Leinster, which means that it goes down to the wire next Saturday. Connacht take on Munster in Castle Island, and Leinster, they take on Ulster. I will be determined not to finish the season with three defeats from their three games. I spoke to the Connacht head coach, Paddy Pearson, earlier on today, and we started with yesterday's game, and he was disappointed with their loss to Ulster.
2: Very different emotions, very bittersweet. As you said, very proud of the lads. I thought we played really good rugby in those conditions. Improved a lot of areas we worked on from the previous week, and just to not get over the line, or we did get over the line, or whatever way you want to put it, but not quite get the result, is pretty sickening, but very proud of the effort.
3: Let's look at the game itself. I mean, Ulster just seemed to have, I won't say an upper hand, but they were slightly on top. But it's the second half I want to kind of touch on. You played well, gave away one very soft try, I have to be brutally honest about it, but then towards the end got a try, but the referee didn't see it. What's your take on that?
2: Yeah, we did. I mean, we only have ourselves to blame. We switched off in the first half with the penalty on their line. They went the length of the field and scored. That's too soft to be given away. And then obviously the bounce of the ball and the ball getting kicked through again. When we were on their line, they went the length of the field and scored. So that can happen in rugby games, but it's disappointing because we worked so hard indeed to keep them out. They never really broke us down as such to score any tries. But then to get over the line at the end and the ref was in the wrong position and wouldn't give the try, I mean, that was the winning of the game. So the effort to come back from 10 points behind in those conditions, and we scored two very good tries, is just a testament to A, the full squad and the bench coming on I just thought they worked really well together, and we just managed to get back in the game. So, yeah, tough one to swallow.
3: But there's so much that you can take from, and Connacht aren't out of it. Let's be positive about it, given that Munster beat Leinster yesterday means that you have a situation where you must beat Munster. Okay, you need Leinster to do you a favour, but they're capable of beating Ulster. They're a good side. So there's something to play for this week. There's something to work on.
2: Oh, absolutely. Yeah, we're back to work. Like, as I said to the lads afterwards, we still had to go down and beat Munster next week regardless. So nothing really changes from our perspective. Obviously, it's kind of out of our hands a little bit now, but we still had to go down and get a job. We need to go down and get 5 points, and Leinster won't want to be losing three games. So they'll be giving an Ulster a good rattle, and they could win that game too. So it's all there to play for, that's for sure.
3: Let's look at the squad. Any injuries from yesterday? Or, well, I suppose it's maybe too early to ask on a Sunday at 11:15, but are you happy enough with how everybody was after the game?
2: Yeah, we're pretty good. We don't have anything too serious. Sean O'Connell actually sprained his ankle in the warm-up and managed to play 80 minutes. I couldn't take him off in case it blew up, and he had an outstanding game, so that was a testament to him. But a couple of knocks, but nothing, no serious injuries. So if everyone is eligible or allowed to play, then we have full bill of health going into next week, hopefully.
3: What will be the situation? Castle Island is a fair spin down for the lads. Are you going to make it an overnighter, given how important the game's going to be?
2: Yeah, we had that organised previously, regardless of the situation. So we'll be travelling down Friday afternoon, spend a bit more time together. Obviously, even the lads now, the last 2 weeks, and they stayed in Sligo Friday night and got to hang out with each other, which you can see on the pitches. They're getting off the ground and making tackles and working hard for each other. So it's a real tight group already, only after a few weeks. So it's exciting what they can do next week, I think.
3: I mean, we can't undersell this. This is such an important game next Saturday. That's the one you've got to concentrate on. You'd hope that you'd get a bit of a travelling support coming down on Saturday afternoon. I know it's a nice spin, but they could be watching history.
2: I hope so, yeah. It'd be really, really appreciated. We had a good few heads up in a skill in there. There's a good crowd there. And hopefully people will make the trip down next week and support us, because I do think we can win it. And I think the lads do as well. So hopefully we can do something special.
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11: You're welcome back. Right, final results from those current underage cup and trophy finals in Westport. Not to be for Carb Celtic, beaten on penalties by St John's Athletic, 1-1 at the end of regulation time, with St John's winning at 6-5 on spot kicks. And Craig Mortlair Galway are the Connacht under 14 Girls Cup champions. They've beat Knocknacara by 3-0, and that's a good big great win for them. Earlier on, Carb Rangers won the under 12 girls trophy, beating Colga 1-0. In the under under 12 Girls Cup, it finished Knocknacara 5, Moinvilla 0. Under 12 Boys Trophy, Cork Rangers the champions, beating Inny by 4-0. In the under 12 Boys Cup, Knocknacara beat Colga by 5-0. Reaction to bring you from Galway's win over Mayo in the Ladies Connacht Senior Football Final. Let's hear from Daniel Moynihan speaking to Tommy Devan. He said they expected Mayo to come back.
12: Yeah, very much so. They're a top team, in all fairness. We knew we were going to get a bit of a squeeze on us. And they came at us. They targeted us, particularly on kickouts as well, and got a couple which they hadn't got in the first half. And they made life difficult. And that's the key thing. They made life difficult, but we stood up to it.
13: Yeah, and it's a good learning curve as well, I suppose, before you go into the championship now. You know the group you're going to be into, group four. You have the Connacht final behind you. The league final is in the distant past now as well. So it's onwards and upwards really now, isn't it, for the championship?
12: Yeah, very much so. There's nothing to shake off about winning the Connacht title. It's a big thing for us. You see the girls' celebration at the end there. You know, they want it as much as anybody else. So, it's nice to get that trophy in the cabinet and then look forward to an All-Ireland series.
13: Good starting games is always important, and you got that today as well. You blitzed them early on, and Leanne, I thought, was in great form early on. Just points from every angle.
12: Yeah, exactly. I think Leanne has been doing that all through the league campaign as well. So she continued where she left off. She had an excellent probably first 15 minutes, but the work rate on top of that from her was just monumental too. But there was 15 absolute heroes on the field, and the subs as well made a difference, so we're delighted with the whole group.
13: Do you know the date now when your first championship match is?
12: It's sometime in June, but I don't know exactly. We leave that for another day to think about.
11: Yeah, leave it to another day indeed. That will be their first round of the championship. Galway now in, as I said, a supposedly easier group after winning the Connacht title this afternoon. Let's hear from Captain Kate Geraghty. Told Tommy it was a great win.
14: Yeah, it was a great win. It was battled hard. I was a bit hairy in the second half. A lot of shit, you can hear it in my voice.
13: It's still nice to get one over Mayo. Your old rivals always, and there's never much between you.
14: Yeah, they're always our biggest rivals, and I suppose we're so close, and we're always playing them as well, but it was great to get a win. It was a very good step nicely for the championship.
13: Yeah, championship coming up in June, of course, and you know what group you're going into now as well, which is nice to know.
14: Yeah, it's nice to top the group and kind of decide the championship. And it was just great to start on the right foot.
13: You got off to a great start. You led by 6 at half time, and in the end, you had to withstand a good comeback by Mayo in the second half.
14: They did come back, and we knew they would. There was a bit of wind there in the second half, but girls battled hard through it and got there in the end.
11: And let's hear from Leanne Cohen, who spoke to Tommy, said they got a great start.
15: In fairness, we are very lucky. We kind of got a good start to it. Just pity we couldn't keep it going into the second half, but Mayo are a tough team. They're always going to have a good performance on
16: the day. They had to try everything in the second half to try and get back at you, and they came within a couple of points, but you saw it out in the end. I think he held on to the ball there for about 2.5 minutes as well.
15: We knew we'd seen the clock and we were shouting it, so just happy to get the win.
16: I was saying to Daniel, the league is over now, the Connacht champion, your Connacht champions, and it's all eyes and it's all focus now on the senior championship.
15: Yeah, so we have a few weeks off now, so we'll get into training and get ready for it now again.
11: Leanne Cohen speaking to Tommy Devan. In golf, Olivia Costello from Roscommon has won the Flowgas Irish Girls Amateur Open Championship at Corstown. She finished up with a staggering 67 to finish on 12 under par, and she was 7 shots clear of Hannah Lee McNamara, and they were the only players to break par. Regarding the Galway golfers, Noreen O'Neill finished up on 19 over par after a 76 today. Jade Harty was on 27 over, and Aoife McCormack was on 28 over. Unfortunately, Romy Caulfield missed the cut. In the Munster Men's Draw Play Championship, this on in Cork, and they're currently playing the final round. It's Paul Coughlin of Castleknock who leads currently on 10 under par. He's 3 shots clear of Adam Fahey of Portmarnock. And then you've got Barry O'Connell and Connor Stapleton of Douglas and Westport respectively. They are on 6 under par, and they've been joined actually by Dwayne Mallon of Dungannon in the last few minutes. From a Galway perspective, David Kitt, best of the Galway golfers, he is currently playing his final round. He is 1 over today. He's 1 under for the tournament and he's tied for 13th. Rory Gallagher, the only other Galway golfer to make the cut, he is on 6 over par, and he's actually finished his final round. He is now on he's finished up on 6 over par, tied for 26th in that. Of course, World Snooker Championships continue. I'll give you an update on that in a few minutes, but we're going to go boxing now for a few minutes, because Katie Taylor gave an interview to News Talk during the week, which has definitely got people talking. And the reason why is that she has basically said that If she doesn't have it in Croke Park, that's it. Her career is finished and she is hanging up her gloves. That has led to a bit of a reaction from boxing fans who have pretty much put pressure now on the Croke Park authorities and on the Irish government to get behind the funding and to make sure that the fight does happen. Other boxers such as Paddy Donovan have also now put their speak in and said they would box for a world title in Croke Park if it does happen. Eddie Hearn, the promoter, has already been speaking to the Croke Park authorities, but it's still up in the air as for if or when or whatever will it happen. We will have to wait and see. However, thanks to News Talk and to Off the Ball, they've given us the interview of Katie Taylor, and she was speaking to Claire Byrne.
17: Lovely to see you. Yeah, how are you?
18: I'm doing great. Thank you so much. It's great to be home, and it's always amazing to be surrounded by family again. Yeah,
17: and it's a funny old time for you, you know, thinking about coming to the end of your career. And your life has changed a lot, hasn't it, in recent times?
18: Yeah, I guess it has. I'm obviously coming up to my retirement fight and now, so I'll be stepping outside of the ring. But I've also got married a couple of years ago as well. I've got an amazing family life back in America also. I'm actually home for the launch of a new brand, Physique, as well. Mm-hmm. That's kept me busy over the last year also.
17: So
18: very, very excited about it.
17: The intensity that you have lived your life through sport, has it changed a lot now that you have family and marriage? There's so much else going on, I would imagine, in your life, right?
18: Yeah, there definitely is, but they're all great changes, I think. I've been so focused on boxing for maybe 20 or 25 years.
17: And more
18: of my whole life, exactly. So I think this has been a great change, and I'm so happy that kind of love snuck up on me on the later stage of my career. It's been a great time, a very exciting time for me, and life is great, thank God.
17: Yeah, and how do you cope with the busyness of family life as well? Because it's a lot, to go from.
18: It is.
17: It's just me to look after. There's all these people here now.
18: I always say I went from living on my own to living with my husband and his five kids. So it's a whirlwind of a change. It's been a hectic change, but it's all great. And it's been a challenge as well at times, but at the same time, there's nothing like being surrounded by kids, being surrounded by family, and just having so much life in the house as well.
17: Yeah, well, you believe really strongly in family and how involved people should be in their families. That's key, isn't it, for you?
18: That is key. I always say that strong families produce strong societies. And I've had an amazing family life myself growing up, amazing childhood, an amazing support of my own family, and my parents and my siblings have been an incredible support and encouragement for me throughout my whole career. Mm-hmm. And I want that for this family as well.
17: Yeah. So, and does sport play a role in that, in how you manage that support system?
18: Yeah, I think as long as the kids have a discipline, it doesn't have to be a sport, but some sort of discipline, I think that's very, very important to have an all-round life and to build character, and all of that's so important. Mm-hmm. So it doesn't have to actually be sport, it's whatever.
17: Just an interest.
18: An interest or a discipline is very, very important.
17: Fair enough. And for you then, is the training still as intense as it always has been?
18: For right now, it is actually. I'm still training away and just waiting for some fight news, really. I'm not sure what's happening.
17: Well, listen, we all are. And there was news last night about the Anthony Joshua fight. I was kind of reading between the lines, and they said about it being a winter fight, possibly in November. So that means that's off the agenda for Croke Park, really.
18: That's not going to happen at Croke Park. I think that's actually going to happen in Wembley, from what I've heard. So.
17: Okay, well, your own management said that's not, we didn't want you to be on that card anyway.
18: Yeah, exactly. I want to headline myself. But that
17: I'm glad to hear it. But look, that's what you deserve, you know? Look what you've achieved. You don't need to be on anyone's undercard.
18: Well, thank you so much. But it would be an absolute dream, wouldn't it? It feels like the only way to wrap it up, really, would be to my career on home soil and a big fight in Croke Park, and not just for me but for everybody else that has spent their hard earned money supporting me around the world. And I want to put on a performance worthy of their support and encouragement throughout the years as well. I actually just even get emotional thinking about all the stadiums around the world with the song Olé, Olé, Olé. Imagine hearing 80,000 people in Croke Park singing that song for my last fight. I get goosebumps nearly thinking of it, to be honest. So it will be the icing on the cake for me to end my career here.
17: So what needs to happen for it to happen? Yeah. Like, what are the pieces that need to fall into place?
18: Yeah, I think maybe my team are working very hard behind the scenes to try and make that happen. There's so, obviously so many considerations to make it happen, and we're hoping to hear some news soon. But the meeting that they had a couple of weeks ago, Eddie Hearn and my manager Brian, we're in Croke Park a few weeks ago, and the meeting was very, very positive. So we'll see what happens.
17: Okay, we'll see what happens. Yeah. I saw Holly Holm's name suggested as an opponent. Do you have a feeling on that, who it should be?
18: Yeah, I think Holly Holm actually has a fight herself next month, so she has to obviously come get through her fight first. But whoever it is, whether it's Holly Holm or whoever, I'm obviously ready and willing to fight. Whoever that may be, I'll be ready for whatever opponent.
17: So it's the stadium that matters to you?
18: The stadium that matters to me, venue. Exactly. I think this career has been absolutely remarkable. The minute I put on my gloves at 9 or 10 years of age, I don't think anyone could have imagined the career that I've had, from becoming an Olympic champion to becoming an undisputed champion. I don't think anybody could have imagined this really headlining stage like Madison Square Garden. But Croke Park feels like the only way to actually and all this amazing career I've had.
17: Well, when I think about you pretending to be a boy.
18: Yeah, exactly.
17: To breaking all of that ground for women. Like, it's just incredible what you've achieved. Can you appreciate that now, or will it take some time?
18: I think they're the things I'm actually the most proud of. That they're real change that will provide real opportunities for the next generation of female fighters. And even when I had this dream as a kid to be an Olympic champion, that was in a sport that yet existed in the Olympic Games. So there's a fine line between faith and insanity, but kids have an amazing hope, an amazing resilience and hope. But it's something that we actually lose as adults. But I had this hope and this dream as a kid to be an Olympic champion, and my whole childhood was based around this dream. And having to pretend to be a boy to fight in front of the Olympic Committee to showcase women's boxing, it's been really, really amazing that we're in this position today, where it's been amazing progress basically in one generation.
17: And then when you go home to Bray, I'm sure you've seen on the side of the Ballywaltrum Community Centre, the mural there.
18: Myself and Dana Morehouse. It's amazing. It's a beautiful, beautiful mural. And it's funny to look at, isn't it? It's strange to look at my own face on these buildings, but what an amazing privilege.
17: Yeah, and of course then you have all the girls and boys who are training, you know, not just in Bray, but all over Ireland, inspired by what you did. That's another part of the legacy that's there for you to cherish, I'm sure.
18: Yeah, absolutely. You realise that the reward is multiplied when you're not just opening the door for yourself, but you get to hold the door open for the next generation of female fighters. And we have an amazing women's boxing team in this country now, and it's remarkable, isn't it, the success that we've had over the last few years.
17: So given that the last fight hopefully will happen in the summer or in September, are you even thinking about winding down now? Like, how are you managing that? Do you get help with it?
18: Yeah, I don't feel like I need help, but I think I'm going to be the type of fighter who wants to retire. I'm going to retire and just enjoy the fruits of my labour. And I'm going to have had so many different projects going on anyway with this new brand that I even have.
17: Yeah, I see it there. Physique. So you're moving into business, into entrepreneurship. Yeah. So it sounds to me like you're sort of comfortable with this thing, the boxing career coming to an end, as huge as it has been. Do you feel like it's time?
18: I do feel like it's time. I think, like I said, this journey has been so tough and so hard. And over the last year, I've kind of been thinking about the next steps, and this is why I've been working so hard on this brand over the last year. I actually happen to love fizzy drinks. This is actually a healthy soda.
17: But Katie Taylor loves fizzy drinks.
18: It's terrible. But I very rarely get a chance to drink them, because you can't be putting junk in your body. So why don't we make a healthy soda?
17: So what is...
11: So that's where we leave it there. But that is Katie Taylor speaking to Claire Byrne on News Talk. And our thanks to the guys in Off the Ball, who actually has made the interview available to us all. And it does go on for another few minutes, but there's a couple of things I need to get to before we wrap up, including full times on a couple of other games that have been happening nationally in Gaelic games, and also full time on the Liverpool Manchester United game, because it is over and United have won it 3-2. Peter Smith.
19: United 3, Liverpool 2. United bossed the first half. Cunha fired them ahead early on. Sesko claimed the second after keeper Woodman pushed the ball onto his chest. Liverpool rallied after the break. capitalising from some slack play. But Szoboszlai maximised after being presented the ball from Diallo, as did Gakpo, when a short goal kick routine went horribly wrong. But a rejuvenated Kobbie Mainoo won the game with his first Premier League goal of the season with a stunning strike from 18 yards. Manchester United 3, Liverpool 2.
11: And now go to Leicester Championship, where Westmeath have beaten Kildare after extra time. Jonathan Higgins.
20: It's full time after extra time in O'Connor Park, where Westmeath have defeated Kildare by 221 to 23 points. It's been a titanic battle between the sides, as over 12,000 people in Tullamore have witnessed a cracking Leinster football semi-final. Alex Byrne levelled the sides on the full-time hooter to force extra time, but Westmeath were not to be undone. It was a powerful display in extra time from Mark McHugh's side, whose fitness levels and impact off the bench proved dividends. Brandon Kelly reacted quickest to a breaking ball to Pam Holm, his side's second goal in the 8th minute of extra time. Fittingly, he wrapped things up also with the last score of the game to secure another famous victory. Westmeath will now face Dublin in the Leinster final in 2 weeks' time, but even more importantly, have secured Sam Maguire football. Full-time score after extra time, Westmeath 221, Kildare 23 points.
11: And Limerick have beaten Clare in the Munster Championship. Tommy Rooney.
21: Full-time here in Zimmer Biomet Park East Hogue, and Limerick have comprehensively beaten Clare by 15 points, a scoreline of 230 to 118. I'm joined here by Podge Collins. We're going to give you a brief synopsis of what happened. Podge Collins, do your best in 30 seconds. What happened today to Clare?
22: Yeah, listen, it was complete breakdown defensively, letting men go. Men were unmarked. Limerick's players stepped up. Shane O'Brien, Nixon day. Aidan O'Connor had a brilliant day. Dermot Burns, brilliant. Very structurally, defensively, they were sound. Clare, just the ball wasn't sticking. Balls were fumbling. It was just compounded constantly with balls being dropped. It's one that Clare will reflect on. They'll learn things from. Hopefully, will be more solid defensively the next day. But this can be a learning experience from Clare, and hopefully, they'll push on. They're out of nothing. Limerick showed why they are considered the best, in my opinion, today. That was full Limerick in full flow, and it was impressive to watch. Disappointed from a Clare's perspective.
21: Awesome stuff from Limerick here. They've won by 230 to 118. That's a 15-point win.
11: Yeah, and that's exactly how it finished up. I'm going to go back to the Premier League, actually, because there is one very important game on this evening in the Premier League, as Aston Villa take on Tottenham Hotspur. There is Josh Smith.
23: Villa looking to move up into fourth today, with both sides above them in action earlier on. Liverpool missing the opportunity to move away. It means Villa only need a point today to move above them. Spurs unbeaten in their last two, fresh off the back of their first win of 2026. Andy Zerbe settling in nicely, and so much to play for and time running out. They'll make life as difficult as possible for Unai Emery. The visitors will look to capitalise on West Ham's defeat yesterday with a win that would take them out of the bottom three for now at least. At Villa Park, it's Aston Villa against Tottenham Hotspur.
11: In snooker at the World Championships, the first session has come to a close, and they cannot be separated. Sean Murphy 4, Ruiser 4. That is it. They resume again at 7 o'clock this evening. Elsewhere, I'm just going to go to a couple of other stories that we haven't touched on, and going back to golf, actually. Shane Lowry's 1 under par midway through his final round at Golf's Cadillac Championship. Cameron Young leads by 5 shots at 15 under par. If you have just joined us and you have missed it, you've missed a lot this afternoon, and the Comórtas Pendigailtet, by the way, is continuing, and we will have a roundup of those results, today's results, on the full-time whistle with Sean Carley after 8 o'clock this evening. But the big stories in Gaelic games, well, definitely from a Galway perspective, they are the Connacht Ladies senior football champions after they beat Mayo this afternoon by 111 to 11 points. That game played in Park Sean McDermott. And now I've also got a result for you, and this is a result and a half from the Ulster Senior Football Championship. This was the semi-final. Down went in with a lot of hope and expectation, and it was destroyed by Armagh, who scored 3 goals and 33 points in the end. The Armagh goals coming from Tomás McCormack in the 15th minute. Conor Turbitt got the second goal in the 31st minute. They led by 212 to 7 points at half time. A couple of 2-pointers from Dara McMullen extended their lead, but Down just simply had no answer. And then Conor Turbitt got his and Down, or Armagh's, I should say, his and Armagh's second goal And that came in the 58th minute, and from there on in, it was pretty pedestrian as the teams ran the benches and such like. But it's Armagh who are into the Ulster final, and they will play Monaghan, who had that incredible win over Derry yesterday afternoon. Now, just to mention, by the way, that there are finals on this afternoon, and Craigmore Clare Galway's under 11s taking on Mervia United this evening at 7 o'clock in the final of the GFA Leopard Cup, with Mervia beating Sawtelle Devon in the semis and Craigmore overcoming Renmore in a cracking match that had to be decided in extra time, with the red and black of Craigmore coming out on top. And there's a message here. Good luck to the girls in the final from all in Clare Galway and Craigmore. So thanks a million for the heads up, Alan, as well, just to, for that. But fair play. So those GFA finals are on today and tomorrow in AM&DC Park. And that 7 o'clock is Mervia United and Craigmore Clare Galway girls under 11s, and Mervia United 7 p.m. It's going to be a good evening.
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11: Yeah, it was a busy one. Sean is up with the full-time whistle between 8 and 9. It is going to be a very, very busy one. We will have reaction from that incredible All-Ireland Camogie final from yesterday, from the Galway Minor Hurlers going through to the Leinster final, the Galway Under 20 Ladies Footballers beating Meath yesterday in soccer, Galway United getting that incredible 2-2 draw on Friday night with St. Patrick's Athletic. The Minor Footballers are going to be in the Connacht final. That's next Friday, 7 o'clock. In Tuam Stadium, and everything else that happened today, including the Galway ladies winning the Connacht title. It's going to be fun. Make sure you join them for that. For myself and all the team, enjoy the rest of your Sunday evening. I'm back tomorrow at 10 in the morning. Bye bye.

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13: It's 6 o'clock. Good evening, I'm Cliona O'Dwyer. A man in his 20s has been released without charge after being arrested in connection with a fatal house fire in County Offaly. It comes after two other men in their 20s and 30s and a teenage boy were released last night after being arrested on Wednesday. A file will be prepared for the Office of the Director of Public Prosecutions. A woman and man have died in Britain in what police say was a suspicious explosion at a house in Bristol this morning. Three people, including a child, have been taken to hospital with minor injuries after the blast in the Frenchay area. Detectives are not treating it as a terror-related incident. Residents have been evacuated from neighbouring homes. Superintendent Matt Ebbs from Avon and Somerset Police has this update.
14: Officers are also carrying out inquiries at another property in Speedwell, which is linked to the man who died. We know this incident will be of great concern to those living in the affected communities, and our neighbourhood policing teams will be carrying out patrols to provide reassurance.
13: Tributes have been pouring in following the death of award-winning Irish actor Gary Lydon at the age of 61. Born in London to Irish parents, he built a strong career across film, TV and theatre in both Ireland and the UK. In recent years, he was best known for his role in the Oscar-nominated film The Banshees of Inisherin.

0: 28, 34, 42, and the bonus was 26. So if someone realises that they do in fact have that winning ticket, they just need to stay calm, sign the back of their ticket and keep it safe, and then they can make contact with the prize claims team and they can call them on 1800 666 222 or email claims@lottery.ie.
1: That's your news at 4 minutes past six.
2: And in sport, Limerick are up and running in the Munster Hurling Championship. Aidan O'Connor's 1-9 and a goal from a first-half penalty from Dermot Burns helped John Kiley's side register an emphatic 230-118 win over Clare this afternoon. The league champions had Adam English sent off for two yellows in Ennis, while Clare's goal came from a penalty from Tony Kelly. Westmeath will face Dublin in the Leinster football final. Brandon Kelly's extra-time goal helped the Lake County to overcome Kildare by 221-23 points in Tullamore after extra time. It'll be Westmeath's first Leinster final in a decade, and they're also through to the All-Ireland Football Championship. Down will play in the Tailteann Cup after their 333-14 points loss to Armagh in the Ulster football semis. Conor Turbitt scored two goals for the 2024 All-Ireland champions, who will take on Monaghan in the final. 1-8 from Kellyanne Hogan helped Waterford overcome league champions Cork by 318-37 in the Munster Ladies Football Championship. Defending champions Kerry edged out Tipperary by 16-7 points. Carla Rowe and Michelle Darvin struck second half goals as Dublin beat Kildare 2-14-111 in the Leinster Ladies Football Championship. Third place Manchester United have secured a Champions League spot with a 3-2 victory at home to Liverpool. The hosts let a 2-0 lead slip and needed a late winner to do the double over their rivals in the Premier League for the first time in over a decade. Bournemouth climbed up to 6th, boosting their chances of European qualification with a 3-0 win against Crystal Palace. They're 6 points behind Aston Villa, who welcome struggling Tottenham later this evening. Legendary former Manchester United manager Alex Ferguson was taken to hospital earlier. He reportedly felt unwell ahead of his all sides Premier League game against Liverpool at Old Trafford, which they won 3-2. Ferguson led United to 13 Premier League titles and 2 Champions League triumphs during his 26 years in charge at Old Trafford. Celtic have moved level on points with the Scottish Premiership leaders Hearts, who aren't in action until tomorrow, with a 2-1 victory at 10-man Hibs. It's 4 frames apiece between Sean Murphy and Wu Yitze, and the final session has just been completed in their World Snooker Championship final. They'll be back out in just over an hour's time, and the first player to 18 frames of the Crucible will be crowned the champion tomorrow. And Shane Lowry is 1 under par midway through his final round at Golf's Cadillac Championship. Cam Young holds a commanding lead by 5 strokes there at 15 under par. And that's your news in sport. I'm Will O'Callaghan. It's now 6 minutes past 6.
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fáilte is teach go tread an de bé tróna Maureen Fahy an seo go dtí hop the clog and I hope you're having a fantastic bank holiday weekend and I hope you have had lots of music and you have had lots of rest. So I hope you stay with us until 8 o'clock and we are going to kick off the programme with a great selection of tunes from Guetta.

lively start to the programme there from Guetta. The album is called Rusk and the name of that track is Morning, Noon and Night, and they are a multi-award winning quintet. They actually got together in the Irish World Academy in Limerick, and they are celebrating about 15 years of touring worldwide and captivating audiences wherever they go. The rhythm section compiles of Colm Phelan and Conall O'Kane. Then you've got Danny Collins, who's a multi-instrumentalist. Alan Reid is on banjo and bouzouki, and you've got a mighty fiddle player, Áine McGeaney, who is from County Louth, and she also writes some amazing music altogether. So that's Guetta. Okay, carrying on now with Conor Moriarty, the great box player, and his album that he released was called The First Month of Summer. Here we've got Paddy Ryan's Dream, Richie Dwyer's, and The Coast of Austria.

Chol Intakinchin O'Connor Moriarty, and I hope that had you dancing around the kitchen. Actually, just to remind you that our email address here is tradonthebay@galwaybayfm.ie if you would like to contact us here in Galway Bay FM. Okay, time for a song. This is a beautiful song called Saints and Sinners, and it's from Edel Vaughan. Here we go.

Adele Vonagin with her album Chapter 22, and the song was called Saints and Sinners. Adele comes from County Clare and she is a very, very successful solo artist. She also has toured with the Kilfenora Cayley Band, but her album Chapter 22 was released about 3 years ago, and she also has another album called Spragha. Okay, Cart Galore, it's time for a few tunes from Holly Geraghty on the harp. We've got Double Jigs on Shuckin' Schnappa.

0: Holly Geraghty on Shane with some gorgeous tunes on the harp from her album Musical Musings. Okay, Cart Galore, stay with me. I'm coming back with Kane, Connolly and McGorman after the break.
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Roger Ashgood Tread on the Bay, and that was Kane, Connolly and McCormon. So we had Pádraig Kane on pipes, Aidan Connolly on fiddle, and brothers Fergus McCormon on flute and Rory McCormon on the Greek bouzouki. And the tunes were Ted Furies and A Nuachan Donal. And if you'd like to hear more from them, they are coming to Shan Skull Salerna, or it's also called Ourclan Cush Arriga. They're coming there on this Saturday night, the 9th of May, as part of Fun Cush Arriga 2026. Tickets left all our Eventbrite, or you can call 091 399 199. It's the last concert of the series, and it would be well worth travelling out for the night. The doors are at 7:30 and the concert starts at 8 o'clock. Now, I just mentioned the two McGorman brothers, so they have a very talented mammy also, who I'm delighted to say plays in Mockola, and I sit beside her many times playing tunes. Her name is Catherine McAvoy, and this is from her own album, Down the Russian Road. We've got Farewell to Gortjean and The Queen of the Rushes.

Valerie Casey on Chin. She's a wonderful singer, and it's from her album In the Silence of the Twilight. The name of the song there was Boatman. Now, Valerie is an Irish traditional folk singer, and she's a brilliant fiddle player also, and she comes from Carrolline in County Limerick, but she is living in County Meath for the last 15 years, and she released her debut solo album In the Silence of the Twilight in 2023, and there are some wonderful songs on that album, and I hope you enjoyed Boatman. She's also a member of the female group Leaden, and I will play them for you in a little while. But before I do, I'm going to play another track from Kane, Connolly and McGorman. And just to remind you again that they're coming to Seanskill, Salerna next Saturday night as part of the Fun Cush Arriga. We're going to have Cheer na Fluorsha, If All You Young Maids Were Blackbirds and Thrushes. And the last tune is called Mull Queens.

0: Connolly and McGorman on Shin, and stay with me for Cridget 3. We'll be coming back with Leithan.
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Paul Jurashko, Tread on the Bay. Now, there were a set of polkas. I haven't played polkas for a while, so I hope you enjoyed those. We had Dan O'Connell's favourite, the Race Classic and the Golan. And it's from the all-female group Leaden. And they got together while they were in the World Music Academy in Limerick. I tell you, it brings a lot of musicians together and you've got some wonderful groups coming out of UL. We had Valerie on fiddle and vocals. You heard her singing earlier on. Sheila Denver on harp. Elaine Cormican on whistles. Deirdre Shawk on piano accordion. Claire Dolan on fiddle. And Catherine Clossy on flute. And they have some wonderful albums and they've certainly brought a freshness to Irish music. So, there you go. Okay, time for more tunes. I'm going to choose fiddle music. And here we've got Liz and Yvonne Kane with Paddy Fahey's and Reel for Salogue.

agus Avon Kane, Kjol Fear All In on Shin from Liz and Yvonne. We had Paddy Fahies and Real for Salogue. And I know that Liz wrote that second tune for her gorgeous daughter, Salogue. And that's especially for them. I hope you enjoyed it. And indeed, Salogue is an amazing piano player. I enjoy watching a lot of her clips on YouTube. So there you go. Now, there are some great happenings musically in the month of May, including at Monaghan's Mega Marquee. We've got All Folked Up and Derek Warfield. They're coming there on Friday, May the 29th. So I'm going to play a song, and it's called If I Ever Leave This World Alive. So here we go, All Folked Up.

smoked up there with their song If I Ever Leave This World Alive. And that was especially for the Crosby family who are listening in Athenry. Okay, we're going to be coming to the top of the hour pretty soon, but please stay because we are going to be with you until 8 o'clock. So I'm going to bring you to the news with Matt Cunningham from his album 50 Years A Celebration. And we have tunes for the Blacktown set, and we might even fit in tunes for the Boyne set. So, fun lum, and I will see you after the break.

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2: It's 7 o'clock. Good evening, I'm Cliona O'Dwyer. Tehran is warning President Trump must choose an impossible military operation or a bad deal with Iran. Donald Trump isn't optimistic about a 14-point Iranian proposal to end the war, and he's warned Iran US strikes could restart if it misbehaves. But Iran has warned the US president must choose between an impossible operation or a bad deal. The Taoiseach's flying to Armenia to attend a European political community summit in Yerevan. The intergovernmental forum was set up to strengthen European security following Russia's invasion of Ukraine. The summit takes place tomorrow and Tuesday, bringing together leaders from both EU and non-EU countries to discuss Ukraine, Russia, global instability and the conflict in the Middle East. The next summit is set to take place in Dublin in November. The activists who were detained from the Global Summit flotilla had no idea where they were going to end up. That's according to Fico Bullachon, who was one of the seven Irish citizens remanded. The Gaza Aid flotilla was intercepted off the coast of Crete, and all bar two of the 185 people detained have now been freed. Fico says no information was provided on what was happening or if they were going to be released.
3: They told us absolutely nothing. The only indication that you had of anything was the sun and the moon as to which direction we might be travelling. So we knew we were travelling east, but we had no idea of the speed or anything like that. And I think they were just going very, very slowly.
2: A man in his 20s has been released without charge after being arrested in connection with a fatal house fire in County Offaly. It comes after two other men in their 20s and 30s and a teenage boy were released last night after being arrested on Wednesday. A file will be prepared for the Office of the Director of Public Prosecutions.

0: Lieutenant Matt Ebbs from Avon and Somerset Police has this update.
1: Officers are also carrying out inquiries at another property in Speedwell, which is linked to the man who died. We know this incident will be of great concern to those living in the affected communities, and our neighbourhood policing teams will be carrying out patrols to provide reassurance.
0: Tributes have been pouring in following the death of award-winning Irish actor Gary Lydon at the age of 61. Born in London to Irish parents, he built a strong career across film, TV and theatre in both Ireland and the UK. In recent years, he was best known for his role in the Oscar-nominated film The Banshees of Inisherin. He also appeared in Pure Mule, Love, Hate and The Clinic, for which he won an IFTA for Best Supporting Actor. Around 13,200 people completed the Dublin City Half Marathon today. Men's winner Sean Tobin from Tipperary finished the race in just over 63 minutes, beating the previous course record by over 2.5 minutes. Limerick Circa Nick Donal was the women's winner, coming in at 71 minutes and 25 seconds, 6.5 minutes faster than the previous women's course record. These runners shared their thoughts after finishing the race.
2: I'm just glad it's over, to be honest.
3: I'm over the moon. And I can't stop crying. My mom is here from Galway. She came up last night, so I see her. I've seen her coming through, and just can't wait to see her now.
4: Done London and Boston the last couple of weeks, so probably a little bit tired as well, but it's nice to get over the finish line first, yeah.
0: Race director Jim Ackney was there to congratulate the runners as they passed the finish line.
5: Buzzing, great atmosphere. The weather has helped again. We were thought we'd get a little bit of rain today, so it has held off and really, really helped the atmosphere for the runners and the spectators. Spectators out on the route, I believe the feedback has been tremendous.
0: That's your news at 7:04.
6: Good evening, I'm Aidan Delaney. Starting with Gaelic Games, and Limerick are up and running in the Munster Hurling Championship. Aidan O'Connor's 1-9 and a goal from a first-half penalty from Dermot Burns helped the league champions register an emphatic 230-118 win over Clare this afternoon. The Treaty had Adam English sent off for two yellow cards in Ennis, while Clare's goal came from the penalty from Tony Kelly. Westmeath will face Dublin in the Leinster football final. Brandon Kelly's extra time goal helped the Lake County overcome Kildare by 221 to 23 points in Tullamore. That'll be Westmeath's first Leinster final in a decade. They're also through to the All-Ireland Football Championship this summer. Down will play in the Charlton Cup after their 333-14 point loss to Armagh in the Ulster football semi-finals. Conor Turbitt scored two goals for the 2024 All-Ireland champions, who will take on Monaghan in that decider. In soccer, third place Manchester United have secured a Champions League spot for next season thanks to a 3-2 victory at home to Liverpool. The hosts let a 2-0 lead slip and needed a late winner to do the double over their rivals in the Premier League for the first time in over a decade. Kaby Mainoo scored that winner and says interim boss Michael Carrick has given him huge belief.
7: Yeah, he's played a huge part in it. I mean, the confidence that he puts in, not just me, but all the players. You know, you want to follow him, you want to fight for him, you want to die for him on the pitch. And that's what I feel like, that's what we've shown today.
6: Elsewhere, former United boss Alex Ferguson was taken to hospital before the game but is said to be recovering well. Elsewhere, Bournemouth climbed to sixth, boosting their chances of European qualification thanks to a 3-0 win over Crystal Palace. They're now 6 points behind Aston Villa, who have welcomed struggling Spurs this evening. That one has just kicked off at Villa Park. And finally, in snooker, it's four frames all between Sean Murphy and Yu Wiza after the first session of their World Snooker Championship final in Sheffield. They're due to return to the table in the next few minutes at the Crucible. The first player to 18 frames will be crowned champion tomorrow. And that's your news in sport. It's now 7:06.
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Fáilte go tread on the bay. We're going to be with you until 8 o'clock this evening. And that was North by Northwest. And it's the album. It's called Junction. And the track was called Lady on the Island. And North by Northwest comprises of four of the North and Northwest's finest traditional musicians. We have Stephen Doherty on flute and box, David Ducey on fiddle, Kieran Leonard on percussion, and Ryan Malai on piano. And they make an absolutely gorgeous sound altogether. So the name of the album is called Junction, and it's available on Bandcamp. And one of the musicians, David Ducey, is a mighty fiddle player altogether. He actually released a great solo album a few years ago. This is a really nice track, and I love the way it's produced. We've got The Broken Pledge and The Tatnunk Magnet.

on All In on Shin from Deirdre Scanlon, my Cavan girl. And it was especially for Áine and Mary Kavanagh who are listening in Tuam. And there's a great clip actually of Deirdre Scanlon on Instagram. She's actually a community garda and she was passing through whilst on duty at the Willie Clancy Summer School a few years ago. And what did she do? She went and she started singing a few songs and it was actually brilliant. And it's a great clip and it's on Instagram. And indeed, she guests quite a lot with Shaskeen and she's a wonderful singer. Okay, Carth Galore, time for some tunes from the great and whistle player Angela Dean. Here we've got A Trip to Birmingham and the Roscommon Reel.

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Paul Chirac could try it on the bay, and that was a real foot stomping selection from a band called Buyoc, B-U-I for the O-C-H, and they hail from County Leash. Now, the name of the track, I hope I pronounce it properly, Late Night in Seats, S-I-T-G-E-S. It was a real rocking track there, I have to say. They're an Irish traditional music band coming from the Midlands of Ireland, and they actually compose and arrange all their own music, and they are so thankful to play music that that's why they called the band Buyoc. And their debut album is self-titled, and there are four members, with Rory Tierney on button accordion, David Hart on double bass, Kurt Dineen Carroll on tin whistle and Ilan pipes, and Dale McKay on guitar. They have been very, very busy lately as they were touring with Alton. Okay, there you go. Right, time for some tunes, and this time we have a gorgeous hornpipe from Eileen O'Brien, and she'll be joined by Andrew McNamara and Geraldine Cotter, and they call themselves the Barumo Trio. We've got the Twins and Real for Andrew.

Kjol Intak Jazz and Chin from the Buruma Trio. And that was especially for Maria Harney, who is celebrating a birthday, and I hope she enjoyed those tunes. Okay, now, we played a track from Tea with the Maggies last week, and indeed, Tea with the Maggies were a great traditional supergroup from County Donegal. We have Trina and Mairead Ní Gonal, Mairead Ní Bhuaigne, and of course, the wonderful Moya Brennan, who sadly passed away about 2 weeks ago. And they released a fantastic album, Tea with the Maggies, in 2007, I think, when they got together. No, actually, it was in 2010 when they released their album. I played the wedding song for you last week, and this time I think this is very appropriate with the fine weather we've been having. I'm going to play for you Hugamore Féin on Saoire Linn.

We're on Fear All In on Chin OT with the Maggies. Okay, I have a lovely album here called Sibling Ray, and it's an album from the great sisters Nollaig Casey, Maureen Nicasi, and Mairead Nicasi. And indeed, Nollaig has been very, very busy this weekend playing with Cherish the Ladies at Joni Madden's May Weekend Festival in Milltown, Malby. Anyway, they released a really, really nice album in 2015. And this is a lovely track. We've got Miss Fahey's Fancy, I Have No Money, and Jerry Hayes's.

0: the Casey Sisters on Chin from their album Sibling Revelry. Okay, stay with me for the next part. I'm coming back with another track from Guetta.
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Gratiarashka Trad on the Bay. And of course, that was the great band Gwecha. The name of the track was The Trusty Messenger, and the name of the album is called Rusk. Okay, now, Patsy Broderick and I, we recorded an album over the last year, and we released it during the summer, and it was called The Music, The Galway to Fiji, The Music of Father Kelly. And I'm going to play a track for you. It's called Ben Hill and the Rossmore Jetty. And if you'd like to know where Ben Hill is, indeed, if you were going to head from Ballinakil to Woodford, you're definitely going to have to climb that Ben Hill, and there's a wonderful, wonderful scenic view from the top of Ben Hill. And it was from that area that Father Kelly spent many years during his childhood and when he came back from his time in the missions. I'm telling you this now because myself and Patsy are doing a gig in Listowel. I'll tell you about it actually after I play the tune. So here we go. Ben Hill and Rossmore Jetty.

Ben Hill and Ross Moriarty from the album Galway to Fiji, the music of Father Kelly, from Patsy Broderick and myself. And if you're anywhere near Listowel on Friday week, May the 15th, Patsy and I are going on the road and we are going to be playing in St. John's Theatre, Listowel. And we're going to be joined by Yvonne Fahey on percussion and bouzouki and Emer Coughlin and Francis Cunningham. And of course, they have a fantastic album, The Caves of Kiltannan. So we're going to St. John's Theatre in Listowel Friday, May the 15th, and the concert starts at 8 PM. Bookings at stjohnstheatre.ie, and I can give you the phone number. I hope you have a pen ready. So it's 068 225 666. So if you have any relations down in Kerry, or indeed if you feel like going there for the weekend, come to Listowel on May the 15th and we'll have a great night of music and fun and crack. So there you go. Okay, Carth Galore, Rula Boolia. I'm going to play a track from them. This is called This Is The Life.

is the Life from Ruulje Buulje from their album Commotion, and that was a real foot stomping tune. I hope you enjoyed it. And they are coming to Monaghan's Marquee. They will be playing alongside the Tev Jam Band, and that's going to be on Sunday, May the 31st. They're coming to Monaghan's Mega Marquee. So put that into your diary. I will remind you about it closer to the time. Okay, we are coming towards the end of the programme, and a big thank you here to Caitlin on Sound. I hope you enjoyed all the tunes we have played for you this evening. Our email address is tradonthebay@galwaybayfm.ie. If you'd like us to play any special requests for you, or if you have any gigs you'd like us to mention, please email us here. I hope you have a fantastic bank holiday weekend for whatever is left of it. Well, you'll have the day off tomorrow, I'm sure. We are going to finish off with the Shannon Vale Cayley Band, and of course that the piano driver is Patsy Broderick. So we're starting off with Music in the Glen. So from me, Maureen Fahey, until next time, it's Slán agus Beannacht.

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2: It's 8 o'clock. Good evening. I'm Cliona Dewar. Tehran is warning President Trump must choose an impossible military operation or a bad deal with Iran. Donald Trump isn't optimistic about a 14-point Iranian proposal to end the war, and he's warned Iran US strikes could restart if it misbehaves. But Iran has warned the US president must choose between an impossible operation or a bad deal. The activists who were detained from the Global Summit flotilla had no idea where they were going to end up. That's according to Fiacc O'Bullaghan, who was one of the seven Irish citizens remanded. The Gaza aid flotilla was intercepted off the coast of Crete, and all but two of the 185 people detained have now been freed. Fiacc says no information was provided on what was happening or if they were going to be released.
3: They told us absolutely nothing. The only indication that you had of anything was the sun and the moon as to where, which direction we might be travelling. So we knew we were travelling east, but we had no idea of the speed or anything like that. And I think they were just going very, very slowly.
2: The Taoiseach is flying to Armenia to attend a European political community summit in Yerevan. The intergovernmental forum was set up to strengthen European security following Russia's invasion of Ukraine. The summit takes place tomorrow and Tuesday, bringing together leaders from both EU and non-EU countries to discuss Ukraine, Russia, global instability and the conflict in the Middle East. The next summit is set to take place in Dublin this November. A woman and man have died in Britain in what police say was a suspicious explosion at a house in Bristol this morning. Three people, including a child, have been taken to hospital with minor injuries after the blast in the Frenchay area. Detectives are not treating it as a terror-related incident. Residents have been evacuated from neighbouring homes. Superintendent Matt Ebbs from Avon and Somerset Police has this update.
4: Officers are also carrying out inquiries at another property in Speedwell, which is linked to the man who died. We know this incident will be of great concern to those living in the affected communities, and our neighbourhood policing teams will be carrying out patrols to provide reassurance.
2: Around 13,200 people completed the Dublin City Half Marathon today. Men's winner Sean Tobin from Tipperary finished the race in just over 63 minutes, beating the previous course record by over 2.5 minutes. Limerick's Saoirse Ní Ronadh was the women's winner, coming in at 71 minutes

0: can't wait to see her now.
1: Done London and Boston the last week, so probably a little bit tired as well, but it's nice to get over the finish line first, yeah.
2: Race director Jim Ackney was there to congratulate the runners as they passed the finish line.
3: Buzzing, great atmosphere. The weather has helped again. We were thought we'd get a little bit of rain today, so it has held off and really, really helped the atmosphere for the runners and the spectators. Spectators out on the route, I believe the feedback has been tremendous.
2: A 16-year-old girl and a woman aged 20 have died trying to cross the English Channel in a small boat. French officials say a dinghy carrying 82 passengers ran aground on a beach this morning after a reported engine failure. Seven people are in hospital in Britain, including a pregnant woman. Being on the right side of the law can pay dividends, according to the CEO of Citywise Education. There have been several drug and crime-related incidents in Dublin in recent weeks, including two loaded guns being found in public areas. Dara Hennessy joined the youth education organisation when he was younger and worked his way up to becoming CEO. He said children need to have positive role models to keep them on a good path.
4: Everyone has a role model, it's just whether they're a positive or a negative one. What you have to do is really get in there at an early age, you know, you're starting at 8, 9, 10, and providing them with positive role models who can kind of show them and take them down the right path and showcase how being on the right side of the law or whatever can pay dividends in the end.
2: That's your news at 4 minutes past eight.
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9: Galway ladies footballers win the Connacht title with victory over Mayo. The All-Ireland Under-16A Camogie final to be replayed after Galway and Kilkenny play out a thrilling draw. Victory for the Galway minor hurlers and footballers, and Galway United strike late to salvage a point against St. Pat's. Good evening and welcome to the Full Time Whistle. I'm Sean Carty and we'll be rounding up the sporting action of the Bank Holiday weekend over the next hour. But first, we're going to take a quick look back at this moment from Friday night.
10: Now, Bolger, if he can deliver, into box. Cut away by Gravosti. Out for a throw-in on this side.
11: Bolger's like them ever-ready batteries. He's done
10: very well. Second ball atop. Isn't successful. Ball's fall to Jason McTelland.
11: Broder doesn't look right there.
10: Broder looks to be in a little bit of trouble because I saw him earlier on. He was slow coming back on. Bagley, just in front of the Pat's dugout. It'll flick into McTelland. McCarthy has won the ball back. Did very well. Hurley dinks it inside to Broder, who's just in front of his own penalty area.
11: Pats look out on their feet, don't they? They're just hanging in there, really.
10: Yeah, well, I mean, the momentum is with Galway United. I don't know why Bolger. Little ball flicked down by a couple of lads. Hurley has it now. He'll dink it up into the air again. Well, what shot?
12: Yes.
10: Oh, goal! Aaron Bolger has hammered home a second goal for Galway United. Bolger into the edge of the box. It broke. Bolger found space to hammer it into the corner. 2-2 in Amadeus Park.
11: Oh, fantastic. I just can't understand. Pats, they just set back so much. They were asking for it, really, because the ball was more often in the edge of the Pats box. Absolutely great. Bolger could possibly get a hat trick if he got that header.
10: Oh, yeah.
11: If he got that header, it would have been a great hat trick. And I have to say, the way Galway played in the second half, they deserved it.
9: Yes, that was Aaron Bolger late in stoppage time to secure a point for Galway United against St. Patrick's Athletic. That was on Friday night and it is deserving of the Get Set Go moment of the weekend. We'll be back to Galway United and all of the rest of the soccer later in the programme. For now, we'll start the programme as usual with the results of the weekend. We'll start, of course, with Gaelic Games and the Connacht Senior Ladies Football Final, which took place in Carrick and Shannon this afternoon. Galway 1-11, Mayo 11 points. There was one game in the Galway GA Division 1 Football League this weekend where Tuam Stars beat Navan Littlemore 3-15-3-9. There was hurling action across the weekend. We'll start with Division 1 Group 1. St Thomas's 2-20, Clymer Daly 1-17, Ormore Mary 4-15, Athenry 3-17, Loughrea 3-21, Lee Mellows 2-11, and Sarsfield's 3-24, Ballygar 1-8. In Group

0: 2. Clarence Bridge beat Crawhall 116 to 11 points. Kilnadema Leitrim and Capitagle played out a draw, 21 points to 215. Capitagle were the side that got the two goals. Portumna 127, Castlegar 22 points, and Turlochmore 122, Tommy Larkins 122. In Division 2 Hurling League Group 1, Carmore 25 points, Baha 18 points, Gore 17 points, Rahoon Newcastle 16 points, Kilimer 122, Moycullen 120, and Ballanderreen 118, Ahaskar Fohanna 19 points. In Group 2 Division 2, Meelik Aircourt 416, Abenochmoy 213, Mullia 320, Kinvara 124, Ardrahan 221, Kilkenairn 121, and Tina Abidjanari 219, Skahana Mount Belliamhillaw 15 points. And we're going to move to the All-Ireland Under-23 Camogie Championship, where Galway beat Waterford 6-22 to 4 points, an important win for Galway. The Under-16A Camogie All-Ireland Championship Final, Galway 3-14, Kilkenny 2-17, an absolute thriller, and the replay will take place next Saturday in Birr at 5pm. In the All-Ireland Ladies Under-20 Football Championship, Dublin 4-10, Mayo 7 points, and Galway beat Meath 2-14 to 1-8. The Connacht Minor Football Championship semi-final, Galway 14, Sligo 12. Galway will now face Roscommon in the Connacht final this coming Friday at 7 o'clock in Tuam Stadium. The Leinster Minor Hurling Championship, Galway 121, Dublin 3-15. Galway into the semi-final, they'll face Wexford on Saturday at 12 o'clock in O'Moore Park, Portlaoise. In the Leinster Senior Football Championship semi-finals, Westmeath today beat Kildare 2-21 to 23 points after extra time, and the Dubs, they beat Louth 20 points to 10 yesterday evening. In Ulster, Monaghan 130, Derry 323, that was after extra time. That Rory Began 2.3 will live long in the memory. And Armagh 333, down 14 points today. In the Munster Senior Hurling Championship, Browntree, there was one game where Limerick beat Clare by 230 to 118. Moving to soccer, the League of Ireland Men's Premier Division, Galway United 2, St Patrick's Athletic 2, Drogheda United 1, Sligo Rovers 0, Dundalk 1, Shelburne 2, Shamrock Rovers 1, Waterford 0, and Bohemians 1, Derry City 1. In the League of Ireland's Women's Premier Division, Galway United 2, Piemont United 1, Treaty United 0, Shamrock Rovers 0, Waterford 2, Athlone Town 4, Cork City 0, Shelburne 3, and Sligo 5, Bohemians 1, Wexford 1, Deal or Waves 1, the other result in that division. In the Galway FA Men's Premier Division, Colga crown champions after a couple of results. Salthill Devon 2, Mary Oramore 2 on Friday night. That meant Colga only had to win this afternoon against Crawhall United, and they'd done so, crowning them Premier Division champions. In rugby, in the Ardna Craig Cup final, Buccaneers beat Ballinasloe 41 points to 23. And in the junior interprovincial clash, Ulster beat Connacht by 37 points to 31. But we will begin the programme this evening with Gaelic games. And after their heartbreaking league final loss against Cork a few weeks ago, Galway ladies footballers were back in action in Carrick and Shannon. They were taking on Mayo in the Connacht final. Here's a report from Kevin Dwyer.
1: Well, they had one goal and 11 points, Mayo 11 points. Well, they made push all the way to win this particular ladies' Connacht final played in Carrick and Shannon from a determined Mayo side. Galway had wind advantage in the first half, and Leanne Cohn put over three scores, accompanied by one by Eva Nung, for Galway to lead by 4 points to no score after 7 minutes. Lisa Cafferty raised the first flag for Mayo in the 12th minute, but Eva Nung cancelled that out on the 16th minute. The second quarter again, Galway dominated with Leanne Cohn and Sinead Walsh, the top scorer from Mayo, finding a free to make it 6 points to two. Sinead Walsh then traded another score, this time with Lindsay Nunn, and that made it 7-3 after 21 minutes. But Galway finished the half stronger with Kate Levin getting two scores, one from a free and one from a turnover with 30 seconds to go. But Galway 9 points to three up at the break. It was Kate Levin again that raised the next flag in the start of the second half. Her points from play made it 10 points to 3, and then her goal bound shot was deflected by a Mayo player into the net, and that made it 1-10 to 3 points, and it looked like Galway were cruising. But Mayo struck back, and they had two scores from Sinead Walsh, one from play, and then she pointed the free to make it 1-10 to 6 points. Aoife Staunton and Aoife Geraghty followed up with points, making it 1-10 to 8 points, and 10 minutes gone in the second half. And Sinead Walsh pointed a free again in the 12th minute, and that narrowed the gap, 1-10 to 9 points. However, Leanne Cohn had a point from play for Galway to stop the rot and put 4 points between them, 5 points between them, 1-11 to 9 points. But Mayo weren't done. They kept attacking. With 7 minutes to go, they were very important to have a goal-bound shot disallowed for a square ball. However, Sinead Walsh did manage to narrow the gap, making a 4-point ball game in the 25th minute when she pointed from play. And Hannah Reid pointed from RK in the 27th minute. 3 minutes to go, just to leave 3 points between the side. But Galway dominated the last 3 minutes and won the match by that goal, 111 to 11 points. Regrettably, there was a bit of afterwards from between the scenes when the final whistle went, and Annery received a red card from referee Aaron Clower. But having said all that, it was a great win for Galway and a secure victory on a final scoreline of Galway 1 goal and 11 points. Mayo 11 points. This is Kevin DeWire for Galway Bay fans.
0: And after the game, Galway manager Daniel Moynihan was speaking to Tommy Devan.
2: Yeah, very much so. They're a top team, in all fairness. We knew we were going to get a bit of a squeeze on us. You know, when they came at us, they targeted us, you know, particularly on kickouts as well, and got a couple which they hadn't got in the first half. And they made life difficult, and that's the key thing. They made life difficult, but we stood up to it.
3: Yeah, and it's a good learning curve as well, I suppose. Before you go into the championship now, you know the group you're going to be into, group four. You have the Connacht final behind you. The league final is in the distant past now as well, so it's onwards and upwards really now, isn't it, for the championship?
2: Yeah, very much so. Like, there's nothing to shake off about winning the Connacht title. It's a big thing for us. You know, you see the girls' celebration at the end there. You know, they want it as much as anybody else. So, you know, it's nice to get that trophy in the cabinet and then look forward to an All-Ireland series.
3: Good starting games is always important, and you got that today as well. You know, you blitzed them fair early on, and Leanne, I thought, was in great form early on. Just, you know, points from every angle.
2: Yeah, exactly. I think Leanne has been doing that all through the league campaign as well. You know, so she continued where she left off. She had an excellent probably first 15 minutes, but the work rate on top of that from her was just monumental too. But you know, there was 15 absolute heroes on the field, and the subs as well made a difference. So we're delighted with the whole group.
3: Do you know the date now when your first championship match is?
2: It's sometime in June, but I don't know exactly. We leave that for another day to think about.
0: And we're going to stay with ladies football now after that fantastic victory for Galway in the Connacht final. They're going to have championship action to come right throughout the summer. But we're going to move to the ladies under 20 championship opener. That was against Meath and Tuam Stadium. And it's back to Kevin DeWire again. He has the report.
4: Galway 2 goals and 14 points. Meath 1 goal and 8. A comprehensive victory for Galway in this first round of the ladies under 20 championship played in Tuam Stadium. The first quarter was evenly matched, with both full forwards on target for their side, Galway's Alicia O'Malley and Meath's Cliona Smith. Both scored 2 points apiece before Meath struck for the first goal of the game. It was got by Orlis Riley on the 11th minute, and that meant that Meath led by 1-2 to 2 points. However, Galway got into their stride and they scored 2-4 without reply before half-time. Aisling Murray robbed a kick-out and went through to score Galway's first goal on the 18th minute. And Isabella Murray gave a great pass inside to Alicia O'Malley for Galway's second goal on the 29th minute, so that Galway led by 2-6 to 1-2 at the break. Meath also lost a player for 10 minutes when Isabella Killorden was yellow carded on 24 minutes in that first half. Galway's player of the game, Alicia O'Malley, racked up the scores from frees in the second half, and in total scored 110 of Galway's 2 goals and 14 points. Eva Madden received a yellow card for Galway on 22 minutes with the score at 2-12 to 1-4, and Meath responded with 4 points in a row to make it 2-12 to 1-8. But Galway finished in style with Alicia O'Malley pointing 2 long-range frees, bringing her total to 110, as already stated. The other 4 Galway points came from Tara Bannock, Saoirse Murray with 2, and Sarah Banks. So it was a bright start for manager Kevin Joyce for Mook Derard and his under-20s. They recorded a comprehensive victory as they defeated Meath on a final scoreline, Galway 2 goals and 14 points, Meath 1 goal and 8. This is Kevin Dwyer for Galway BFM Sport.
0: And that brings us to our first commercial break of the programme, but when we come back we'll be looking at the rest of the weekend's GAA action.
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0: And you're very welcome back to the Full Time Whistle on this Sunday evening. We're going to turn our attention to Camogie now, because the Galway under 16A Camogie side were in All Ireland final action against Kilkenny yesterday afternoon. Here's the match report by Tommy Devan.
12: Galway 3-14, Kilkenny 2-17. There could be no separating Galway and Kilkenny in this intriguing All Ireland under 16A Camogie final played at Burr on Saturday. Cara Giblin was the hero for Galway as she got a late point deep into injury time to ensure that this game goes to a replay next weekend at the same venue with a throw-in time of 5 o'clock. Galway got the opening score of the game after 10 seconds, but amazingly wouldn't lead again in this contest as they played catch-up to Kilkenny right throughout the game. Kilkenny led by 8-2 after the opening quarter. Galway's second point came from Caitlin Hayes after 6 minutes. But then Kilkenny got a crucial goal 10 minutes before the break when Rachel Duff fired the ball to the back of the net that gave Kilkenny what looked like an unassailable 8-point advantage. But Galway hit back quickly and fired home a goal from Saltine Loch na Cara's Orna Dunn to reduce the deficit to 5. Kilkenny then had another point and led by 6 minutes to the break. But Galway had 2 points before the end to go in at the half-time break, trailing by 4. Kilkenny 1-10, Galway 1-6. Galway began the second half with the opening score of the contest when Orna Dunn got in for a point and for 3 minutes later got in for Galway's second goal to leave it 2-7 to 1-10. But Kilkenny kept tapping over points as Galway tried to get into the lead once again, but they trailed by 2-11 to 2-9 with 10 minutes gone in the second half. Kilkenny then hit a purple patch and hit 5 points in a row between the 46th and 51st minute to look like to have done enough again as they led by 2-15 to 2-10. But Galway simply wouldn't give up and further points from Cara Giblin and substitute Maeve Cronin had it back to a 3-point ball game with 7 minutes to go. Kate Dalton then hit another point for Kilkenny to stretch their lead to 4 again, and Galway needed something big. They got another point from substitute Maeve Cronin to leave it 2-16 to 2-13 before a free by Cara Giblin was brilliantly dispatched to the back of the net on the stroke of normal time that levelled it up at 3-13 to 2-16. There was still further time for plenty more drama as Kilkenny took the lead once again before Cara Giblin showed immense courage, the joint captain for Galway, to fire over the leavening score to huge roars around St Brendan's Park in Burr. On the day, this was a wonderful advertisement for Camogie right across the country. Two teams battled it out from start to finish, and we cannot wait for the replay to come in 7 days' time. Galway scores on the day were Orna Dunn with 2 goals and 2 points, Cara Giblin 1 goal and 4, 3 points for Maeve Cronin, 2 points for Grace Roach, and a point apiece for Ciara Mullins and Caitlin Hayes. But the Galway Bay FM Player of the Match Award goes to Orna Dunn, at wing forward for Galway, who finished with a personal tally of 2 goals and 2 points. And Galway had plenty of other considerations too for player of the match. Their goalkeeper, Ciara Doyle from Athenry, was superb in goal, while in defence, Kate Melvin, Alana Hughes, Aoife Lawler, Nessa Cohen and Kayla Dolan worked tirelessly all day against a very strong Kilkenny outfit. While at midfield, Maya Nevin and Katie Brogan in particular worked tirelessly right throughout the game. Up front, Caitlin Hayes, Cara Giblin, Eva Larkin, Maeve Cronin when she was introduced and Grace Rutch all tried hard throughout. But the final score again, goal for in this All-Ireland under 16 final, it finished in a draw. Galway 3-14, Kilkenny 2 goals and 17. Reporting for Galway Bay FM Sport, I'm Tommy Devan.
0: And after the game, Tommy was speaking to the Galway under 16 Camogie manager, Brian Griffin.
13: Yeah, look, it's some game, you know what I mean? We were dead and buried two or three times, but we've always said to these girls, they have character, they're never beaten, you know, so they dug deep and we got back into it. Just unfortunately, we could never take the lead. I don't think we led in the whole match. We got back to level, they go down and score again, but in fairness, they dug deep. Been down there, we were 5 points down, I think, with 7 or 8 minutes to go. But in fairness, the girls, the subs we brought on made a big difference as well. And we said that we need those players to come on. So delighted. Brilliant game, Tommy. You know, it would be nice to win it, but we have to do it all again.
14: Yeah, it's going to be next weekend, the replay. But I just thought of your second half performance, the guts and determination that you've shown. Like, the game was up a couple of times. Even in the first half, you were 8 points down at one stage. And other teams would have folded even at that stage.
13: Ah, yeah. Look, as we were over there, 8 points down. It's a big score in All-Ireland. You're looking out on the pitch and you're hoping the girls just stick at it and believe in themselves and find a way. In fairness, they did, Tommy. You know, we came in at half time, we were four down, and it was a brilliant position to be in considering where we were 10 minutes before that, or 15 minutes. Came back out the second half, we got the first score or two, we were right back in it. And fairness to Kilkenny, we got a goal and they went straight down the bloody, got another one, so we were back where we started, you know what I mean? We got it level, next year we were 3 points down all over again. But look at the character they showed, some of the scores there with the subs we brought on made a huge difference. Maeve Cronin came in there, we always tell her, look at, she's disappointed not to start, Tommy, but she got 3 points there when we needed it, you know. So look at happy in one way, I suppose. I should be happy, really, Tommy, considering where we were in their stages of that match.
14: Yeah, I thought you didn't get the rub of the green either today at some of the decisions. I mean, I know it's all right to say, you know, give out about referees or whatever, but, you know, in a tight game like that, some of them decisions, you know, could have cost you that All-Ireland.
13: Yeah, look, I won't complain either, but I felt there was a lot of pushes we didn't get. Girls being pushed in the back and everything, there was no free for it, you know what I mean? And it's kind of, it's frustrating for players and for ourselves as well, you know what I mean? But look, you have to deal with that and have to cope with it and find a way around it.
14: Finally, is this a good thing now that you have got a week before the replay, that some of these girls have already all played an All-Ireland final now, so that's gone out the window, that the next day might be a bit easier on some of them that may have found it a little bit tougher?
13: Very true, Tommy, you know what I mean? It was the first day out for a lot of them there, and for others that are just coming back from injury, this game will bring them on a lot, you know what I mean? Cara Giblin there, first full game in about 2 months, so she made a huge difference as well. So it will stand to them, Tommy. Look at them, we learn a lot from it as well ourselves as management team, you know what I mean? We look at certain things and hopefully we can get it right the next day, Tommy.
0: And we certainly look forward to that replay next Saturday evening at 5 o'clock in Birr. We're going to move to minor hurling now, and Galway were taking on Dublin in the final group game, having a 100% record heading into the clash. Sean Walsh reports.
15: And so it finishes in a draw then in Parnell Park in the third round of the Leinster Minor Hurling Championship. 3-15 for Dublin, 1-21 for Galway in a game that had loads of drama. Galway will point to some missed chances in the opening half. Indeed, they had 12 wides throughout the game, and also some difficulties for free taking when four different players hit wides in that opening half from the place ball. But in the end, they eked out the draw that puts them through to next weekend's Leinster semi-final. Indeed, the tribesmen started very well with Michael Cohen, Gus Lohan and Tig McCorry within the first 2 minutes, Galway 3 points to one in front. However, Dublin grew into the game, and when Dan Ward took a Richie Hessian sideline cut on the 8th minute, he found the back of the net to put the Dubs 1-2 to 4 points up. Galway were back on level terms though by the end of the first quarter, when Mark Welsh, the goalkeeper, pointed a huge free from distance to leave it at 1-4 for the Dubs, 7 points for Galway at that stage. It was noticeable already though that Dublin's aerial power and ability to secure possession was causing some difficulty for the Galway men. However, by the 22nd minute, when Michael Cohen pointed, after Owen McLaren had pointed for Galway, it left the sides deadlocked at 1-6 to 9 points before Dublin got their second goal when Dan Ward finished the ball to the back of the net after another high catch in the build-up from Dublin, and Galway now trailed by 2-6 to 9 points. Tig McCorry was now on the freeze before Anthony Poynier pointed free before half-time, and Tom McAdam got a good score to bring it back to the minimum at the break. 2-6 for Dublin, 11 points for Galway, though Galway had played with that slight breeze advantage in the opening half. The tribesmen started the second half well though. Gus Lohan pointed points for free, and he did well on them in the second half when he took them over, with Jamie Egan also putting over a point for Galway before Lohan again from a free on the fourth minute left to Galway 14 points to Dublin's 2-7. Dan Ward got a great catch and point back for the Dubs, who stretched their lead out to 2-10 to 16 points when Harry Green put over a point on the 8th minute. Tom McAdam with a super sideline cut for Galway had them back to 2-10 to 15 points, but at this juncture on the 40th minute Galway lost the influential Tadhg McCorry with a leg injury, and he was a major loss. Anthony Poynard equalised the game 12 minutes into the second half before we had a black card offence when the Dublin cornerback Peter Cashin was deemed to have stopped a Galway goal scoring chance. Anthony Poynard stepped up, but would you believe hit the post with the penalty, and the second attempt also went wide, and then 1 minute later a flowing Dublin move up the field finished with Brian Farrell hitting the back of the Galway net, their third Dublin goal, to leave Dublin 3-10 to 16 points up in what looked like a 6 point changing moment in the game. However, Galway steadied. Owen McLaren got a great point back from play, and indeed by the time that Gus Lohan point on the 24th minute of the half, it was Galway 19 points to Dublin's 3-11. The Dublin black card then came back onto the field again. Cashin, who has Galway connections himself, he came back on the field before on the 25th minute. Killian Power, the sub, came off the bench and he finished the net after Anthony Poynard did so well to set him up and create the goal scoring chance to put Galway 119 to 311 in front. Indeed, Brian Farrell came back with a point for Dublin before Anthony Poynard, who really had a great last quarter of the game, again showed leadership in winning a free, which Gus Lohan pointed. Richie Hessian came back with a 65 for the Dublin men before Gus Lohan and Joey Davey exchange points by the 32nd minute of the game to leave Galway ahead by the slenderest of margins, 121 to 314, before a big call by the referee when Conor O'Neill was maybe harshly called for what looked like a shoulder. Maybe the replays will show different, but Richie Hessian stood over the ball for Dublin and he put the ball over the bar for the free to leave the sides deadlocked here in Donnycarney. 315 for Dublin, 1 goal and 21 points for Galway. It means that Galway are through to the semi-final next weekend, as the draw will do them. They've topped their group and they will be happy to have got out of this game with a victory. Gus Lohan finished with the 6 points tally for those coming from freeze. Anthony Poynard got 5, Michael Cohen got 2, as did Tadhg McCorry and Owen McLaren, as did Tom McAdam indeed, and the goal coming from Killian Power from the Tommy Larkins Club coming off the bench was a crucial score to finish the draw then just here in Parnell Park. Galway 1 goal and 21 points, Dublin 3-15. Sean Welch for Galway BFM.
0: And after the draw, Niall Canavan was speaking to the Galway minor hurling manager Kenneth Burke.
16: Very tough game, very physical game. Big guys, big physical guys, unable to move, so we were pushed all the way there. Didn't help ourselves, a few decision making the ball should have been better, but playing a good team, you're going to be under pressure, I suppose you're going to make mistakes. So thankfully, the lads responded well there in the second half and dug deep. Wasn't looking good after the third goal, but in fairness, we got ahead again and just about held on for the draw there in the end.
0: You started very well, like you did against Kilkenny last week, got the first 3 points on the board, but then Dublin got a goal, and Dan Ward got 2 goals. It probably kept a minute in that first half in the sense that you had a lot of scorable chances, maybe a few frees that went wide, and those 2 goals really kept Dublin on your toes at half time.
16: Yeah, positives were creating loads of chances, just probably not taking them and leaving teams hanging in there, and they're gives them a bit of life. But yeah, we definitely have to improve on that, and if later on we'll be punished and we'll be gone out of the championship, so we have to improve on that. And but mindset and still being brave and look for the ball, you can't fault them in the second half when you push all the way away from home and third week in a row, so thankfully we got a result and we're in the semi-final.
0: And you mentioned if you play that again you could be out of the championship, but as it transpired you needed the draw here to qualify with the results, with Westmead winning and with Wexford winning as well. You needed at least to get the draw today to qualify for the semi-final.
16: Yeah, we knew that we were coming up here to get a result. We weren't worrying about the other games. We took after ourselves and try and make it into our own hands, so thankfully we got the draw and we're through, so we'll take a lot of learnings from today. Probably a little bit fatigued there at times, but Dublin's the same. They were playing 3 weeks in a row, so we just have to get better.
0: You mentioned there when Dublin got the third goal they went 3 points up, but in fairness he answered it fairly well. Gus Lohan scored a couple of frees, Anthony Poynard scored great quality in the second half, and of course then the goal came from Killian Power, great finish.
16: Yeah, like Pony held up the ball very well there in the second half and took them a game to them and won his own frees and took them and created the goal, so he had a great game. And in fairness the lads won a good few of their puckouts, we got to grips them in the high ball eventually there in the second half, and probably just used the ball at times, let us down, and but we're happy overall where we're at, and we've plenty to learn and work on for next week and get ready for that.
0: Yeah, and that's going to be an interesting semi-final to say the least. That's taking place at 12 o'clock on Saturday in O'More Park, Portlaoise. That's between Galway and Wexford. We're going to change course to minor football, and the Connacht Minor Football Championship semi-final took place on Friday night between Galway and Sligo. A place in the final against Roscommon was the prize for the winners. Here's Kevin Dwyer.
4: Galway 14 points, Sligo 12 points. A sterling victory for Galway in this Connacht Minor football semi-final played in Tubbercurry. It was a close contest all the way, with both sides displaying early nerves and both teams guilty of errors throughout the contest. But in the end, Galway had a more talented attack and a more determined defence, ably led by Captain Owen Gannon at full back, and well supported by solid goalkeeping by Evan Burke, who also kicked two mighty frees, one of 45. Galway's midfield pairing of Oisin O'Nochtain and Dara Kelly were consistent all through, while the Galway BFM man of the match, centre forward Joey Cullinan, put in a massive display of high fielding in the second half, winning numerous marks on the Galway kickout. After a slow start, Galway eventually gave the scoreboard operator some work to do when Aina Maher tapped over a beautiful point for Galway after 6 minutes. Sligo responded with a Nathan McLaughlin score 2 minutes later. However, Galway's Tiernan Mitchell and Jake Kelly from Sligo then traded points, so that it stood at 2 points apiece after the first quarter. Goalie Evan Burke pointed a free from a tight angle for Galway, and Adam Healy followed up with one from play, and Galway had established a lead that they would not relinquish to the finish. Sligo's Ryan Lang pointed a free, but Galway hit back with 2 points, a 45 from Evan Burke, and one from play by the other corner forward, Shane Heenan. This meant that Galway led at half-time by 6 points to 3. In that first half, both sides had chances of goals, but Sligo missed one golden moment when midfielder Alan Smith picked up a bouncing ball in front of the Galway goal, but his effort to put the ball past Burke was too askew and finished well wide. Burke also stood tall and used his feet to stop another goal attempt shortly afterwards, and the ball was cleared by the Galway defence. Sligo, though, started the second half with renewed vigour, and two frees from Ryan Lang and Danny Feeney cut the gap to 1 point after 8 minutes, 6 points to 5. But each time Sligo looked like taking over, Galway kept their noses in front. Adam Healy got 2 points, sandwiching his Sligo score by Danny Feeney, so that entering the last quarter, Galway were 8-6 ahead. Sligo's danger man, Ryan Lang, was now beginning to come more and more into the game, and he shot over a splendid point in the 16th minute. But again, the tribesmen responded, and this time midfielder Oisin O'Nochtain breached the Sligo defence and restored Galway's 2-point lead. Galway made some changes off the bench. Lang missed the Sligo 45, and O'Nochtain popped up again to get the next score, now putting 3 points between the sides and 8 minutes to go. However, Jack Kelly hit back with a huge two-pointer to lift Sligo once more. Galway were resistant, though, and they put over the next 4 scores. Sub Rory Haverty, centre-back, Oliver O'Sullivan, Adam Healy, and another sub, Mikey Mitchell, all pointed to make it 14 points to 9 in Galway's favour, and the game entering 4 minutes of added time. But Sligo would not go away. Once again, Jack Kelly hit over a two-pointer, and it was now 14-11. A goal would win a draw for Sligo. In desperation, Galway were found guilty of a defensive breach, and the ball was brought forward to the 13-metre line for a free for Sligo. Galway packed the goal mouth, and Ryan Lang from Sligo was called on to do a Michael Meehan and blast to the net. However, his shot flew over the crossbar rather than under it, and Galway survived to face Roscommon next Friday evening in the minor final in Tuam Stadium, having disposed of the Yates County on a final scoreline of Galway 14 points, Sligo 12 points. This is Kevin Dwyer for Galway BFM Sport.
0: And that brings the GAA section of the programme to a close. We'll be back after the break with all the soccer action of the weekend.
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0: And you're very welcome back to the Full-Time Whistle, the final section of the programme. We'll be looking at soccer, and we'll go to Friday night now, where Galway United were facing Stephen Kenny's St. Patrick's Athletic side, who headed into the game top of the league. Mike Rafferty reports.
24: At about 9.40 on Friday night, M&DC Park was rocking. Galway United had just come from two down against Premier Division leader St. Patrick's Athletic to grab a merited share of the spoils in a 2-2 draw. And for the 2,500 or so in attendance, it was a fitting reward after another hard night's labour for the United lads. The outcome saw John Caulfield's side make it 5 games unbeaten at home. And in contrast to previous encounters when they conceded late goals to lose, it was their turn to rescue matters with the late equaliser. The clock was in the 4th minute of 6 of additional time when Aaron Bulger hammered a low effort from out of the box past the despairing dive of Joseph Anyang. It was nothing less than the home side deserved, for after a poor start, they certainly took the game to the visitors at every opportunity. Unfortunately, their poor start also resulted in them conceding early when Ryan Edmondson was left all alone in the box to head in a Zach Zebaredi cross on 13 minutes. In a half where neither goalkeeper had a save to make, just a James Brown shot deflected out for a corner by Franco Facaneri threatened another breakthrough. 1-0 to the visitors at the break, but United started with some purpose on the resumption as Kazim and Wolf delivered crosses into the box and where danger was averted by good defending. However, matters got worse for the home side in 54 minutes, when from nowhere an El Bazzetti cross was finished at close range by the unattended James Forrester. Shortly afterwards, James Bagley had a shot deflected for a corner, but thereafter, Pats were on the back foot as United took over. Chris Tordek went close, but his angled effort flew just outside the near post before the home side pulled one back on the hour mark when a corner broke to Bulger on the edge of the box and his cracking right foot volley flew into the net to bring it back to 2-1. 4 changes was made as Lombotto, Pierrot, Piesold and Williams were all introduced. As the visitors dropped deep, United continued to press. Bulger got on the end of a Piesold cross on 88 minutes, but a smashing Anyang reflex save kept out the header. The United onslaught was relentless and they eventually got their reward on 94 minutes when Bulger was again positioned on the edge of the box to again hammer home and tie up matters at 2-2. A share of the spoils produced a fair outcome, and on Bank Holiday Monday, John Caulfield's Chargers are off to face Derry City, while new leader Shamrock Rovers visit Terryland next Friday evening. Final score from M&DC Park, Galway United 2, St Patrick's Athletic 2.
0: And Mike was speaking to the Galway United manager John Caulfield after the late dramatics.
25: Yeah, listen, we had a game plan all week, and unfortunately first 20 minutes we were second best, we dropped off, we didn't press, we were indecisive, which is unusual for us, and we made it so easy for Pats. We know how good they are keeping the ball, moving the ball around, and they were toying with us, give them a soft goal. 50 minutes before half time we got back into the game, had a few words at half time. Certainly second half we were better, but still gave away a silly goal, silly goal, and after putting them under a little bit of early pressure. But look, at great use to the lads, they came back in. Aaron gets the goal, 2-1, game back on. You could see in the last 10 minutes, Pats were trying to sit in, you know, hold on to the win. And we played some smashing stuff in the second half, and some of the subs made a big introduction. And, you know, a Lang save from Aaron, you're thinking, that's the chance late on. But to be fair, we've been criticised for giving a few late goals away, so it was nice, Aaron, to pop up with a 20-yarder bottom corner. And the crowd were magnificent in the second half, and nice to send them home with a positive result.
1: But those late goals were a fitting reward for your comeback.
25: Well, I think second half, I think we played really well. You know, I think our passing, our moving, we controlled the game, we switched the play. And I thought we were, if anything at times, I thought we overplayed a little bit. But I think overall, you could see we had Pats pinned back, and they were hanging on a bit and probably thought they had just done enough. But at the same time, I think we deserved a draw.
1: I know there was a contrast in the game, and you've already referred to your flat spot early in the game. It probably happened in the game against Dundalk as well, where you try like that. Is it hard to eradicate times like that in a game?
25: It's difficult on the sideline, because ultimately, you know, it's early in the match. How do you make changes instantly? It's very hard, and sometimes players get into a match, and you know, and I think it was just that we'd give them the goal and you're one down, and you know, it's harder, whereas at least if it's nil all, you're still there. But it's not from anything other than, you know, we prepare all week, we're diligent with what we look at, and but at the end of the day, I suppose some days fellas cross the line, and for one reason or another they're just not at it, and that can happen, and a few of our lads today just weren't at it as much, and the substitutions that came in gave us a bit of life and energy, and in the end that's what we needed.
0: To the women's football now, and Galway United came from a goal down to beat Peamount 2-1 at Eamon DC Park yesterday afternoon. It was Emma Doherty and Aveen Costello on the score sheet. United move 2 points clear at the top of the table of Athlone Town. Next week they're against Lisburn Rangers in the All-Ireland Cup. But after the comeback win, Mike Rafferty was speaking to the Galway United women's manager, Phil Trill.
2: I think, to be fair, Mike, I thought the first half, Piedmont probably learned from the last time they were here against us, and causes a couple of problems that we weren't necessarily solving. A couple of words at half time, looks a different team. Problem is that kind of becomes a pattern at the moment, but 3 points are all that matters at the end of the day, you know.
1: Yeah, I mean, obviously it was a game you went behind, probably conceded a soft goal, equalised a good header, you know, got a lead just early in the second half, but you never drove on after that.
2: But at the end of the day, the clock is going down and we're up. That's last 15 minutes. I think you saw a different side of us, Mike. I think probably a side that we had 2 years ago, where we just ground out results and do our business and then just close the game up. Prefer to Piedmont, I thought they huffed and puffed. Belletic made a good block off the line and a decent block from a set piece, but I don't think McQuillan was very much troubled. And again, there was probably a bit of growth near the end of the game. I thought, like, we're going for the corner and just killing the clock and being a bit more professional about it, whereas I probably would have liked the third goal, you know. But look, it was a difficult game. Piedmont have bet Rovers and Tallaght this year, you know. That's the quality of opposition. I don't think the last game gave them a fair reflection of where they are. It's not nice to concede. It was a very, very sloppy goal, and players know that and they've taken it on board. It's our job to help them fix it now this week, but look, 3 points are 3 points, Mike. I think we have to continue trying, looking at the positives of the situation. You know, we constantly are in a stage where we're changing things and moving things, and you know, again, the consistency is getting 3 points every week, and that's all that matters at the moment, you know.
0: Certainly is all that matters, as Galway United maintained their 100% record in all competitions. To the local action now, and Colgo were crowned league champions this morning after a victory over Crawhall United. Salt Hill Devon dropped points on Friday night against Mary Oramore, and that opened the gap, knowing that Colgo win this morning and they would be crowned champions, and that's exactly what they'd done. Mike Rafferty was chatting to the Colgo manager, Peter Graney, after his side were crowned Premier Division champions.
3: Thanks, Mike. Just hearing that still hasn't sunk in. It's been non-stop in my life since 2019 trying to get this title done and dreaming of it. We were here, I think it was 2021, where we won Division 2 in Crawhall as well. We won 6-0 that day, and when we saw this opportunity come today of Crawhall again, and this time a chance to win the Premier Division, it was meant to be, really. And I'm just so happy for everyone that we've managed to get it done today, because it means a lot to my family and everyone really in the dressing room, and all the founding members and everyone are here on our 30-year anniversary. It's just so nice to get it done.
24: Obviously, you collected the trophy today, but your season, you're unbeaten. You scored the most goals. You've conceded the least. You know, you've set the standard all season.
3: Yeah, I was just saying to the trails there that Saltail set such a high bar, and they have done for so long that we had to really, really work hard. And I knew going in this season that I can leave no stone unturned, and I can not cut any corners on any opposition. And it's been, for me, it's been every day of the week looking at the next game every week to something to look to. And that's what I felt I had to do to catch Saul Taylor, to close that gap. And I always believe in my coaching and in hard work. And I knew that if I worked as hard as I could, that we would score the most goals and we would concede the least goals, because we work to do that every week. And I said to the lads in the last two games, if we do this, it's not going to be a fluke. It's going to be hard work, and it's going to be taking each game as it comes. And that's what we've done. And here we are.
24: I would safely say you're probably the youngest ever manager to win the league. I know I heard you're 28 years of age. You could be still playing yourself.
3: Yeah, it's not really about me, to be honest. It never has been. My family have just been involved in a lot of different places in the club, but it was nothing to do. It's definitely nothing to do with me today. I don't want it to be. It's to do with the club. I grew up in an area that's, you know, very GA dominant. Soccer was my favourite sport. And I was almost like a black sheep at times. And I just believed that with enough people, that Colga could be as successful as, like, let's say, a GA team. And that's all I ever wanted. I've been dreaming about it for a long time. I just wanted kids coming up through that are there with us today, even young lads I coached underage, to be in with a chance of winning titles at men's level, because let's be honest, it's never really been an option. So that's all I've ever wanted, is just calling it to be successful and be pushed at the top. And now the dream has come true today, and I just can't believe it, to be honest.
0: Yeah, goosebumps stuff listening to Peter Graney there. What a job he's done this season, and congratulations to Colga on that success. And big games to come for them as well, including the Connacht Junior Cup final against Saltail Devon. That's going to be a cracker on the 15th of May, and the FAI Junior Cup. They're back in action next week as well. But for the rest of the local soccer action of the weekend, it's back to Mike.
24: Well, Go United Women continued on their winning ways in the Airtricity Women's National League yesterday afternoon in Amy DC Park. They came from behind to defeat Piemont United by 2-1. They conceded on 14 minutes. A through ball exposed the Go United defence, and maybe Amanda McQuillan wasn't sharp off her line. And as a result, Eleanor Ryan Doyle poked home the opener for the visitors. A little bit against the run of play, but Piemont certainly did start the game well, and they threatened to add a second just a few minutes later. But a powerful header from Aisling Spillane after a corner came cannoned back off the crossbar. It was a let off for Galway United, and thereafter they really upped their game and level matters on 27 minutes. The equaliser owned all to the hard work of a young Amy Madden. Great run, great cross from the corner flag on the right hand side, and the league's leading scorer Emma Doherty powered home a header to tie it up at 1-1. It remained that way at the break, and just after the restart, Galway added a second on just 9 minutes in. On this occasion, ball cleared to Doherty. He tore down the left, crossed into the box. The Galway support certainly was lacking, but credit Aveen Costello. She made up a huge amount of ground to make her way into the area just to get a touch before the goalkeeper to bring her tally for the season to 3. That put Galway United in front. Unfortunately, they didn't really drive on, but I suppose, as Phil Thrill, the manager, added later on, it's 3 points. They were professional, according to himself. They just held on, were compact, were comfortable. So a merited success, but not necessarily impressive, would how one would sum up the occasion. Elsewhere in the National League, Athlone came from 2 down to defeat Waterford by 4-2. Shells were 3-0 away winners against Cork, and Shamrock Rovers dropped 2 points when held to a scoreless draw by Treaty United. The outcome is that Galway United remain 2 points clear of Athlone Town at the top of the table. Next weekend is the All-Ireland Cup, and they travel north to play Lisburn on Sunday afternoon. Switching to local action, and well, there's only one highlight, and that's a Colga football sub out in Clarenbridge. But before we come to this morning, let's just build it up. On Thursday evening, they were in action at home against Athenry in their last home game. They went behind us. Callum Carroll put the visitor in front. But Colga just got their game together, within a in particular, a very impressive second half. The level matters, and Tom Daly scored twice. Callum Brown and Ben Lawler got their goals as they won by 4-2. Move on to Friday evening. Saltill Devon were home to Mary Orden Moore up in Drum. Remember, Mary Orden Moore were the only team who defeated Devon in league action previous to this. It was Mary Orden Moore took the lead through Colm Whelan. Temi Malloy penalty, level matters. But again, it was Orne Moore who took the lead when Colm Whelan put them 2-1 in front. And in the latter stages of the game, in the current, level matters at 2-2. Certainly the home side dominated the latter exchanges, but just couldn't force a winner. That meant that Salthill Devon had fallen 5 points in arrears of leaders Colga. Both of them have 2 games left to play. This morning, Colga travelled to Crofwell United, knowing that a win would give them the Premier title for the first time in their history. And 3 up at the break, they were always in command. Credit to Crofwell United and to young goalkeeper Shane Toohey, who was outstanding, made a number of very impressive saves, but really only one team ever looked like winning it. Goals from Callum Brown, Nathan Ward and Tom Daly had them 3 up at the break. Ben Lawler added the fourth. Micheál Donoghue cracked home 2. One of them a smashing effort in off the underside of the crossbar. And Jamie Cummins got their 7th. The result was never in doubt, but the outcome confirmed them as champions in the 30th year of their foundation. They came up very, very quickly through the lower divisions and were crowned champions today. So congratulations to Peter Graney and to Gary Ford, the management duo, and amongst many others. It's a very successful season for them, but of course they have more to play for. They're in the FAI Junior Cup and they have a Connacht Junior Cup final against Saltill Devon to face also. Elsewhere, of course, there is a job to be done at the bottom of the table for somebody, because on Thursday evening Crofwell produced a great performance to defeat Moyne Villa by 4-3. Owen Sheil notched a hat-trick and Thomas Pearce got their other goal. Theo Joy scored twice for Moyne Villa, with Adam Nugent getting their third. That victory moved Crofwell a point clear of Corrib Celtic. Crofwell have their programme now complete. Corrib Celtic have 2 games left, not easy ones. Play Murphy United and Saltill Devon. They need 1 point to force a playoff, 2 points to escape, as only one team will be relegated from the Premier League this season. Elsewhere, there were just a few games in the lower divisions. Carb Rangers were 4-0 winners over Colga B. Lochray defeated Danube Blues by 6-1. Of course, St Bernard's and Hibernians are the chosen two to be promoted to the Premier League for next season. In Division 2, Merlin Woods were 4-3 winners over West United B, with Dean Conroy, Derek Keelahan, Robbie Gill and Carl Kinsella all on the mark for them. But as ever, it's Tuam Celtic and Carb Celtic B are the chosen sides to go up from that division. Wish well to a Kinshanvi player who got injured in a match yesterday against Kinvara. He just came down badly on his ankle, so we wish him well. Now, of course, the Connacht Schoolboy Finals were taking place in Westport over the weekend. Just have some of the results, but congratulations to Carb Rangers, the city side, because they completed an under 12 trophy double about 25 years after the club last won a provincial title. The girls started that this morning. A late goal from Kate Gavin gave them a 1-0 success over Colga in the under 12 girls trophy final. And this afternoon, the boys won the under 12 trophy title with a 4-0 success over Innie FC. Christopher McDonough got their opener. Saisal Nazir got their second. Adam Cleary and Jeffrey Power got their other goals. And it'll tell you about the area when you know the names Cleary and Power, sons of Sean and Jeffrey, two lads who offered so much to Carb Rangers down to the years. That's the Connacht Schoolboy Finals. Castlebar Celtic defeated Merview in the under 16 final, in the cup final, in the under 16 trophy final. St Bernard's were 3-2 winners over Kinvara United. St Coons United were 1-0 winners over Carb Celtic in the under 14 trophy final. Corfin won the under 14 cup final, defeating Saltill Devon by 4-2. Manila beat Merv United in the under 16 girls trophy. The Knocknacarra are the under 16 girls champions. They were 4-2 winners. I think that covers all I have to date. Just to mention of next week, the Joe Ryan Cup final takes place on Wednesday evening at 8 p.m. in Eamon DC Park. It's the meeting of Hibernians and Knocknacarra. Well, of course, next weekend also, it's the FAI Junior Cup, and Colga, Moyne Villa and Knocknacarra are all in last 64 action.
0: Thanks a million for that, Mike. And that is all we have time for this weekend on the Full-Time Whistle. Just one other result of note. Just in the Premier League, it's just gone full-time. Tottenham Hotspur have beaten Aston Villa by 2-1 at Villa Park, a result that brings them up to 37 points, and that means they've climbed out of the relegation zone. The battle is certainly on. The battle for the title race is on. We're in for an interesting few weeks.
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0: Thanks a million for joining myself, Sean Carley, on the Full-Time Whistle on this Sunday evening. Don't forget, you can catch live commentary of Galway United up at Celtic Park. 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

0: airlines are going to be allowed to group passengers from different flights together under plans to save on jet fuel. The British government hopes it'll prevent last-minute changes to journeys during the peak summer season. There have been warnings of possible fuel shortages if the war in Iran continues. John Behan runs a guest house in Scarborough in North Yorkshire. He thinks holidaymakers may start looking closer to home.
1: I think people are worried now about going abroad. That's the thing. Safe to stay in this country, I think. Not saying that for our business point of view, but it is safe to stay in this country. Whether it's right or not, I don't know. But we seem to be up on the bookings just recently.
0: The Taoiseach is flying to Armenia to attend a European political community summit in Yerevan. The intergovernmental forum was set up to strengthen European security following Russia's invasion of Ukraine. The summit takes place tomorrow and Tuesday, bringing together leaders from both EU and non-EU countries to discuss Ukraine, Russia, global instability and the conflict in the Middle East. The next summit is to take place in Dublin this November. A pedestrian in his late 30s remains in a serious condition in hospital tonight following a road traffic collision in County Mayo this morning. Gardaí are investigating the crash, which happened on the Moneen Road in Castlebar at around 3:30 a.m. The man was struck by a car and was taken from the scene to Mayo University Hospital for treatment. Gardaí are appealing to anyone who was in the area at the time, particularly road users who may have camera footage, to come forward. Both winners of this year's Dublin City Half Marathon completed the course in under 75 minutes. The 21-kilometre race took people from O'Connell Street past Croke Park onto the Clontarf coastline before finishing up near Sheriff Street. Capacity for the race had to be expanded this year from 12,500 to 13,200 participants due to popular demand. Men's winner Sean Tobin from Clonmel shares why he started running road races.
2: It's so many people taking up the sport and you see the huge numbers, so there's a lot of fun to the roads and there's more people showing up and supporting. I think it's becoming a lot more social and people enjoying it. So, you know, I think a lot of people are getting good balance in their life and enjoying the fitness and enjoying their social life.
0: Today was Saoirse Ní Chonaill's first half marathon she ever trained for. The West Limerick runner won the women's category at a time of 71 minutes and 25 seconds.
3: I started when I moved to Dublin back in 2012, so I've been running a while, but I suppose in the last kind of couple of years I've started taking it probably a little bit more seriously. And

0: trying to cross the English Channel in a small boat. French officials say a dinghy carrying 82 passengers ran aground on a beach this morning after reported engine failure. Seven people are in hospital, including a pregnant woman. Being on the right side of the law can pay dividends, according to the CEO of Citywise Education. There have been several drug and crime-related incidents in Dublin in recent weeks, including two loaded guns being found in public places. Dara Hennessy joined the youth education organisation when he was younger and worked his way up to become CEO. He says kids need to have positive role models to keep them on a good path.
1: Everyone has a role model, it's just whether they're a positive or a negative one. What you have to do is really get in there at an early age, you know, you're starting at 8, 9, 10, and providing them with positive role models who can kind of show them and take them down the right path and showcase how being on the right side of the law or whatever can pay dividends in the end.
0: That's your news at 4 minutes past nine.
2: And in sport, Westmeath are through to just their sixth ever Leinster senior football final and first in a decade. Brandon Kelly's extra time goal proved crucial as they edged out Kildare by 221 to 23 points after extra time in Tullamore. The Lake County will play Dublin in the decider, and it also secures their place in tomorrow's draw for the All-Ireland Championship. Armagh powered into the Ulster football decider with a 28 points win over Down at Clonus. Conor Turbitt scored 2-5 for Kieran McGeaney's side, and Down now go into the Tailteann Cup. Limerick manager John Colley has praised his players for being clinical in their win over Clare this afternoon. The league champions bounced back from their opening round loss to beat the Banner by 230 to 118 in the Munster Hurling Championship. Galway have won their third Connacht Ladies football title in a row. They've won by 110 to 11 points against their neighbours Mayo. Manchester United boss Michael Carrick says he's very affected by the news that Alex Ferguson was taken to hospital from Old Trafford today. He says he hopes that their 3-2 Premier League win over Liverpool will give the club's legendary former manager a boost. The result secures the third place side a place in the Champions League for next season. Tottenham have moved out of the bottom three. They've picked up a crucial 2-0 win against Aston Villa tonight. Bournemouth climbed up to sixth place, boosting their chances of European qualification. They had a 3-0 win against Crystal Palace. While the Scottish Premiership title race is now finally poised, with Celtic level on points with the leaders Hearts, thanks to a 2-1 victory against 10-man Hibs. Barcelona will face Lyon in the Women's Champions League final. Alexia Putellas scored twice as Spanish champions Barcelona beat Bayern Munich 4-2 at the Nou Camp in the semi-final second leg. Wu Yitzha leads Sean Murphy by 7-5 at the World Snooker Championship final at the Crucible. The first player to 18 frames will be crowned the champion tomorrow, with Wu hoping to become champion for the very first time. Kimi Antonelli has made Formula 1 history with victory at the Miami Grand Prix. The championship leader became the first driver to win his first three races from pole position. Ireland's Alex Dunn crashed out of the Formula 2 race. And Cam Young is heading toward victory at golf's Cadillac Championship. He's 17 under par after 14 holes in Florida and 5 shots clear of the chasing pack. Shane Lowry carded the final round 65 to move to 6 under par and just inside the top 25. That's your news and sport. I'm Will O'Callaghan. It's now 6 minutes past 9.
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Hi there, this is Tom Gilmore, hoping for the pleasure of your company on the Country Gold programme. And if you can stay with us from now till 10 tonight, hopefully you will enjoy some of the golden chart hits from the many decades of country music, American and Irish. On tonight's show, you will hear a very special segment on Hannah Montana and the country songs made famous on the TV show by country stars who also crossed over to pop. We have lots of new country, American and Irish, sometimes mixed with the old country classics too. In our Talking to the Star slot, you will hear Tricia Yearwood talk when she was the wife of Mavericks' Robert Reynolds, and when we first met them both in Galway, before she became Mrs. Garth Brooks. In our double take section, we will have an American number one from Alabama, mixed half and half with the fast-paced Irish version of the same song by Mike Denver. But first, it's a song that has topped the charts both in the USA and the iTunes pop charts and country charts in Ireland as well as in the UK. We played it here first 8 weeks ago on our first ever Country Gold show. This is new country star Ella Langley with Choosin' Texas.

One of my favourite new country singers, Zac Top. He's a new traditionalist, that's what I would call him. A modern day version of Alan Jackson. And you check out Zac Top. He is brilliant. And he'll be coming over here for the C2C country shows. Unfortunately, none of them in Dublin this time, Belfast and London, and some of the European cities as well. Before that, you heard Seven Spanish Angels. And Seven Spanish Angels was a very special request for Maureen Parsons and her husband John from Tubberjarlath Road in Tuam, and also a birthday request for Michael Caine in Ceylon and his wife Mary. And Maureen, I know the song that I meant to play for her, but of course I got it wrong, was another Willie Nelson song I meant to play. But anyway, to all the girls I loved before. Oh no, it was Seven Spanish Angels. I'm just confusing myself now, and that's not a good sign when I'm confusing myself. It was Seven Spanish Angels, because that's Maureen's favourite, she tells me. Maureen is a regular listener to this programme, and thank you, Maureen, and indeed, John, for tuning our way. Also for Maureen's niece, Brenda Hode, and her husband, Eugene, in Kilcorriff, and we're told that they're still madly in love. And also, hi to the three boys, Jamie, Alex, and Sean. Not forgetting Evelyn, of course. And we've got some more requests here for the next song before we play it. It says, could you please play a request for our lovely daughter, Kate Dignan, Milltown, on your show on Sunday, May the 3rd. And she will be 19 this very Sunday. Well, happy birthday to you, Kate. And the request is from her dad, Jarlath, and mum, Helen. Also from Cormac, Owen and Niall. Neil or Niall? Niall, actually. And one of her favourite songs is Gentle on My Mind by Glen Campbell. And I personally know that Kate is a talented musician, especially as a fiddle player with the trad group Losta. And hello to all of them also. Some of them including Aoife Burke and Cian Corbett, probably doing their leaving cert at present. And indeed, we want to say hi to Tony Gilligan from Clonfush and Tuam, a brilliant singer and the number one entertainer with all the Exwell Health and Fitness gang at their classes each week. And hi to Frank and Teresa Connolly in Kilgevern Milltown, and to Rita Ward Ballinastack, and also of the Tuam Herald. Right, we have some more good country songs coming up, especially the one that Katie Dignan likes, and I think our own producer Caitlin might even like it as well. It's a Glen Campbell song. We're going to play that first, and it's called Gentle on My Mind. After that, we'll have two for the price of one. We'll have a little short snippet of Mike Denver talking about his song High Cotton. Then we'll have Half It, and we'll have Half It by American group Alabama. Don't go away.

0: Gentle on My Mind there from the late great Glen Campbell, especially for Kate Dignan in Milltown, who's a great musician and a big fan of that. Happy 19th birthday to you, Kate. I think we must also mention that Emily Banks is celebrating her 18th birthday, I think, in Tuam, Shop Street, I believe. Emily is from Garranfield. She's celebrating, I think, this weekend as well. So happy birthday to you also. Okay, we're going to have a quick word from country singer Mike Denver. And he's down in Kilcondy at the Wild West Fest next weekend. Started off on Friday night, of course. And tonight, Derek Ryan is there and David James and Stacey Breen. But anyway, Mike Denver is there next weekend, and we asked him about his song, his version of High Cotton, and how he came about to record it. And then we'll play half of the Mike Denver version of High Cotton, and then the second half of the original version by Alabama. First, over to you, Mike.
1: And High Cotton. Now, that's the countryside of Mike Denver. Tell me about how that came about.
2: Well, I suppose every album that I do, I try and do a big mix of everything from country to trad to, I suppose, folk and ballads and a little bit of everything in between. And Alabama, I would have been very familiar with that song for a lot of years, so I did. So when I got a chance, we gave it a little bit of a different flavour. When we're doing a song like that, it's really about the dance floor when we're doing quick steps and stuff. So I suppose we changed tempo on a little bit, but yeah, what a great song, great filler for the floor.
1: Mm-hmm. And of course you have the advantage, unlike a lot of country singers, maybe unlike some of them, of you can alternate between pop, almost between rock, I see where you play in the keys, and country and the ballads as well.
2: Yeah, we're trying to do a bit of everything. I think it's very important now. You can't be sort of labelled as the one thing, that you can sort of spread your wings and do a little bit of everything. I like all types of music, really, so I do. So it's great to be able to, I suppose, perform different things, and it keeps it fresh. And there's always an audience out there, somebody that's into country, somebody that's not into country, and same with rock and roll. So I think a good mix of a live program is great to keep people interested.
1: And of course we're going to play it now, but before we do, your version is slightly more upbeat than the Alabama one, but that's to suit the Irish.
2: That's about the dancing, Tom. So it is. So it is. So hopefully your listeners enjoy it.
1: Okay, then, we're going to have two segments of the same song. The first one from Mike Denver, and the next one from Alabama, High Cotton. We will.

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4: Welcome back to part two of the Country Gold programme. And sadly, last weekend, we lost one of the great country songwriters. Now, he once said that even though he had 25 number one songs that he had written, he said in a few years ago that he said, people probably don't know who I am, but they probably know my songs. We're talking about the late Don Schlitz, and he wrote The Gambler, and that's the next song we're going to play. But he also wrote loads and other big hits, such as Apart from The Gambler, Forever and Ever I'm In, which was for Randy Travis, and He Thinks He'll Keep Her, and the also When You Say Nothing At All, which was a hit for loads and loads of people. Sadly, he passed away at 73 last weekend. So, in memory of Don Schlitz, probably his greatest song of all, and it was the first song that was ever cut by an artist, the first one major hit for him, and it became a massive number one. This is the late Kenny Rogers with a song written by the late Don Schlitz, The Gambler.
5: On a warm summer's evening, on a train bound for nowhere, I met up with a gambler. We were both too tired to sleep, so we took turns of staying.

of requests for that song, indeed for Tom O'Donnell, formerly from Glen Island near Castlebar, and now tuned our way in the UK, and for Amy, Angela and Nick as well. Also Mark O'Donnell and Diane and Erin. And also for James Throw, Danny and Jen, and also Rosalie Harrison. Rosalie's a young listener, I do believe, who are all big country music fans in Chester in the UK. Down Tipperary where we go, and we say hello to Margaret Walsh in Nina, and her singing granddaughter, Saoirse. What a brilliant singer she is, that young lady. She's only 16 and can sing songs from Les Miserables and also other songs like She's Always a Woman to Me. And great songs. And also hello to Porrick Welsh in Thurles and Alicia Walsh as well. I believe Alicia is also a singer, so we're told. We're also told that Owen Stakelam in Thurles is known to sing an odd song now and again. And he'd be singing them, I think, for Sarah Cafferkey, according to this message that I have here. In London, we say hi to Carmel and Kira Hannan and to Kira's boyfriend, Pinero, as well as to Jackie and Paul Musgrave in Birmingham. Right. Now, Hannah Montana special we promised you tonight, and producer Caitlin Graney came up with this brilliant idea of a Hannah Montana segment on tonight's show. So, why not indeed? She is an unassuming expert on the movie and has given me a brilliant insight into the country songs that are so intertwined in the soundtrack. And we will play two excellent country songs from that now famous soundtrack. The general idea of the movie is that Miley Stewart, in other words, Miley Cyrus, takes a break from being Hannah Montana and returns to her country roots after being tricked into a country break by her father, Robbie Ray Stewart, and he is none other than Billy Ray Cyrus. Various artists appear in the movie and perform, including Miley in character, Billy Ray in character, Taylor Swift, and Rascal Flatts in character. And it's an ode, really, to country music, and it's a very well-known movie among Caitlin's age group, and she is a youngster. And so, too, this is for Hannah Montana fans, of course, and to add a bit of variety and diversity to this show. Firstly, it's Butterfly by Billy Ray Cyrus and daughter Miley, and after that, a lovely acoustic version of Bless the Broken Road, a song we often played in the old Country Roads program back in the past by Rascal Flatts. Sit back, relax, and listen to those songs from the soundtrack of Hannah Montana.

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7: There before the break, you heard our Hannah Montana special. And thanks again to Caitlin Graney for coming up with that idea and countrifying the Hannah Montana, or demystifying it for me anyway. And I discovered, yeah, lots of good country stuff on Hannah Montana and the soundtrack. Right, our little snatch of an interview, some of it done in Galway, of course, back in the day when Tricia Yearwood wasn't Mrs. Garth Brooks, but when she was Mrs. Robert Reynolds of the Mavericks, and I took them out to lunch in Max Wiggins that time, along with the late Raul Mallow, the lead singer with the Mavericks, who sadly passed away recently. But anyway, this interview is in two parts, and in between we'll be playing Trisha's number one hit in the States, X's and O's. But before that, Tricia talks first about how music is therapy for her, even though she also says that she doesn't tell her own story in her songs.
8: Music is therapy, for sure. Yeah. Every night, you know, you go out and sing these songs, and if you're miserable, I have this theory, at least this is me, if you're really miserable and unhappy, you want to hear a song that commiserates with you. You don't want to hear some light, peppy little number. You know, you want to. If you feel bad, you want to feel bad. So, you know, even as a young person, I was melodramatic and thought everything that happened in my life was the end of the world, which is probably why I love Lena Ronstadt, because most of her songs are really depressing. But I would latch onto those songs, you know. And if you're really light and happy and driving down the road with the top down, then you want to hear something that makes you feel that way. You know, so I think I've never used music as a way to get out of a mood. I've used music as a way to stay in the mood you're in. And so, yeah, it is definitely kind of like therapy. I feel better now.

0: And your own recording career, are you back in studio again when you get back to the States?
1: No, this album, I really just worked for it almost all of last year, and once I got it out in February, I just kind of was ready to kind of let that album stand on its own for a while. So we probably won't go back in the studio till fall, probably October. So I'll get home and I'll just go back on the road and tour this current album.
0: Well, all I can say is Tricia Yearwood and Robert Reynolds, husband and wife, I hope that you enjoy your trip to Galway, and I hope you have a good show tonight with the Mavericks. Any chance you might sing a song with them tonight?
1: Well, it usually happens. If I'm there, I usually get up and do a couple, so I have to invite you down.

George Strait there, Foolhardy Memory, especially for Mike Hostey in Loughrea, and indeed for Mary, having some fun over there this evening. And indeed, we also say hi to Bride Brady and John, tuned our way in Ballyroe, down there almost on the Mayo border. And the opposite end of the county, it's hi to Septon Tony Rourke in Curragh, Kilbrack, Loughrea. Well, this is where we have to say our goodbyes for one more week. So from producer Caitlin Graney, who came up with that brilliant idea of the Hannah Montana segment in the show tonight, and for me, Tom Gilmore, please join us again at the same time next week for more Country Gold on Galway Bay FM. We're leaving you with an instrumental by Arthur Guitar Boogie Smith, and it's called Guitar Boogie. Bye for now.

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2: It's 10 o'clock. Good evening, I'm Cliona O'Dwyer. A man in his 30s has been killed in a crash in County Cavan. His tractor crashed in a single vehicle collision on a local road in Ardkilbeg, Carrickaboy, shortly before 20 to 1 this afternoon. The man who was driving the tractor was pronounced dead at the scene. His body has since been removed to Cavan Monaghan General Hospital and a post-mortem examination will take place. Garda Forensic Collision investigators have examined the scene and Gardaí are appealing for witnesses. Over 1,700 drivers have been caught speeding during the first 3 days of the Gardaí's road safety campaign. The Maybank holiday weekend has seen a driver travelling at 139 kilometres an hour in a 100k zone on the N72 in Knock and Amirish in Killarney in Kerry, while over 200 drivers have been detected holding a mobile phone or not wearing a seatbelt. The road's policing operation will continue until 7am on Tuesday. The UK Foreign Office says it's ready to support British nationals if needed after suspected hantavirus outbreak on a cruise ship. Three people have died and one other is in intensive care in South Africa. The MV Hondius had reportedly been travelling from Argentina to Cape Verde at the time. Hantavirus is typically spread from contact with rodents like rats and mice. In the UK, airlines are going to be allowed to group passengers from different flights together under plans to save on jet fuel. The British government hopes it'll prevent last-minute changes to journeys during the peak summer season. There have been warnings of possible fuel shortages if the war in Iran continues. John Bean runs a guest house in Scarborough in North Yorkshire. He thinks holidaymakers may start looking closer to home.
3: I think people are worried now about going abroad, that's the thing. Safe to stay in this country, I think. Not saying that for our business point of view, but it is safe to stay in this country. Whether it's right or not, I don't know. But we seem to be up on the bookings just recently.
2: It's been a year since the papal inauguration of Pope Leo. His first year has not been without controversy, with US President Donald Trump branding him as weak for his condemnation of the war in Iran. Pope Leo, who's the first ever American pope, has hit out at world leaders who use religious language to justify violence. Massimo Faggioli, professor of ecclesiology at the Loyola Institute at Trinity College, says President Trump is concerned about losing the Catholic vote in the US.
4: I think Donald Trump knows that Pope Leo is very popular among Americans now. And I think he knows that this incident wasn't seen favorably by many Catholics in the United States. So we will see where this goes. There has been an unexpected directedness in the attack, which is unprecedented in modern church history.
2: Both winners of this year's Dublin City Half Marathon completed the course in under 75 minutes. The 21-kilometre race took people from O'Connell Street past Croke Park onto the Clontarf coastline before finishing up near Sheriff Street. Capacity for the race had to be expanded this year from 12,500 to 13,200 participants due to popular demand. Men's winner Sean Tobin from Clonmel shares why he started running road races.
5: So many people taking up the sport and you see the huge numbers, so there's a lot of fun to the roads and there's more people showing up and supporting. I think it's becoming a lot more social and people enjoying it, so

0: seconds.
1: I started when I moved to Dublin back in 2012, so I've been running a while, but I suppose in the last kind of couple of years I've started taking it probably a little bit more seriously, and yeah, I've done a couple of decent like 10Ks recently, so I kind of knew from the 10Ks that I've done that I should be in shape for a good half marathon, just because like the training for 10Ks and half marathons is kind of the same.
0: That's your news at 4 minutes past 10.
2: And in sport, Westmeath are through to just their sixth ever Leinster Senior Football Final and first in a decade. Brandon Kelly's extra time goal proved crucial as they edged out Kildare by 221 to 23 points after extra time. The Lake County will play Dublin in the decider, and it also secures their place in tomorrow's draw for the All-Ireland Championship. Armagh powered into the Ulster Football Decider with a 28 points win over Down at Clonus, and Down now go into the Tailteann Cup. Limerick manager John Kiely has praised his players for being clinical in their win over Clare this afternoon. The league champions bounced back from their opening round loss to Cork to beat the Banner by 230 to 118 in the Munster Hurling Championship. Galway have won their third Connacht Ladies football title in a row. They've won by 110 to 11 points against their neighbours Mayo. Manchester United boss Michael Carrick says he's very affected by the news that Alex Ferguson was taken to hospital from Old Trafford earlier. He says he hopes a 3-2 Premier League win over Liverpool will give the club's legendary former manager a boost. The result secures the third place side a Champions League spot for next season. Bournemouth have climbed up to sixth place, boosting their chances of European qualification with a 3-0 win over Crystal Palace. And at the other end, Tottenham climbed out of the bottom three by getting past Aston Villa 2-1. Meanwhile, the Scottish Premiership title race is finally poised, with Celtic level on points with the leaders Hearts, thanks to a 2-1 victory over 10-man Hibs. Barcelona will face Lyon in the Women's Champions League final, the Spanish champions winning against Bayern Munich 4-2 in the semi-final second leg at the Nou Camp. Wu Yitzha leads against Sean Murphy now by 9 frames to 6 in the World Snooker Championship final. The first player to 18 frames tomorrow will be crowned champion. Kimi Antonelli has made Formula One history with victory at the Miami Grand Prix. The championship leader has become the first driver to win his first 3 races from pole position. The Irish women's 4x400 metres relay team have qualified for next year's World Championships, and Cam Young is now cruising to victory at Golf's Cadillac Championship. He's 19 under par for 17 holes in Florida and 6 shots clear of the chasing pack. And that's your news and sports. I'm Will O'Callaghan. It's now 6 minutes past.
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8: It is indeed the Nightfly. It's me, Doc, sitting in for Donal here until midnight this very evening. What a weekend we've had. You can't beat a bank holiday weekend in Galway. So much happening. We had a fantastic Momentum Festival out in Oramore. The Crows are on, tonight. And we had Bewitched and a lot of 90s Mark McKay, Maniac 2000 last night. And on Friday, they had the Stunning. I believe the Stunning were absolutely amazing. And on top of that, we had a big traditional Irish music festival all over the town and Saltill. Every pub playing Irish traditional music. And I tell you, the tourism season, without a doubt, has started. So many tourists around mixing in with the locals. Great weekends indeed. And you know what? It's not over yet. It's not over yet because tomorrow, Bank Holiday Monday, we're looking forward to that. I hope you're looking forward to the music between now and midnight. This is Aha and Take On Me.

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So what are you waiting for? The Cash Splash, starting Monday, May the 11th, only here on Galway FM, the sound of Galway.

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0: Well, usually I'd say I always prefer the originals, but I have to say that's a very good version. Niall Horan and Anne Marie there doing a cover of Fleetwood Mac's 1987 hit Everywhere. They did that for the BBC Children in Need charity song from them. And you know what? 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
8: The gentle soundtrack to the end of your day. 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

Keeping everything very up-tempo here on the Night Flyer Go FM on this bank holiday Sunday evening. Robert Miles for you there and Children. I always associate that song as one of the songs of the summer. Very festively, bit of a rave thrown in. Looking forward to all the festivals throughout Galway in the summertime. 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

She really can do no wrong, can't she? Taylor Swift, you there on Goyim FM and Open Light. And before that, Ed Sheeran and Sing. We were talking about festivals and gigs in Galway earlier on. Remember when he played Pierce Stadium? Absolutely fantastic. Don't know why they didn't do any more concerts there. Great location. Yeah, looking forward to a couple of concerts. Oh, concerts, yes, got a text. And Doc, you were talking about the study earlier. Yeah, I know, play it. Okay, we will. Right, for everybody who was out in Oramore on Friday, this is the Stunning on Goyim FM, everything that rises.

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That's Alex Warren and Fever Dream. And before that, a guy who's had a fantastic year so far. And I know he has more great music on the way. Kodo for you and Lifeline. Another hour of the Night Flight is on the way to take us then to news and sport. At the top of the hour, this is New Order and Regret.

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8: It's 11 o'clock. Good evening. I'm Cliona O'Dwyer. President Trump is promising to begin freeing ships from the Strait of Hormuz from Monday. Donald Trump isn't optimistic about a 14-point Iranian proposal to end the war, and he's warned Iran US strikes could restart if it misbehaves. But Iran has warned the US president must choose between an impossible operation or a bad deal. A man in his 30s has been killed in a crash in County Cavan. His tractor crashed in a single vehicle collision on a local road in Ardkilbeg, Carrickaboy, shortly before 20 to 1 this afternoon. The man who was driving the tractor was pronounced dead at the scene. His body has since been removed to Cavan Monaghan General Hospital and a post-mortem examination will take place. Garda Forensic Collision investigators have examined the scene and Gardaí are appealing for witnesses. Three people have died following a suspected hantavirus outbreak on a cruise ship. The MV Hondius had reportedly been travelling from Argentina to Cape Verde at the time. A British tourist is being treated in hospital in South Africa. The UK Foreign Office says it's closely monitoring the situation. Hantavirus is typically spread from contact with rodents like rats and mice. Some of the seven Irish citizens who were detained on board the Global Summit flotilla returned home last night. 185 activists were remanded by Israeli forces off the coast of Crete while trying to deliver aid to Gaza. All but two of the people on board the flotilla were handed over to Greek authorities before being released. Fiac O'Bulachon was one of those detained. He says he planned to leave early so he wouldn't get involved with Israeli forces, but they intercepted early.
9: My idea was to train the crew and that I would leave in Crete and they would carry on with the boat. So we were still about 70 miles west of Crete when they suddenly appeared on board, threw a flashbang into the cockpit, got on board and said, "We're the Israeli Defence Forces and we can do whatever we want."
8: Over 1,700 drivers have been caught speeding during the first 3 days of the Gardaí's road safety campaign. The Maybank holiday weekend has seen a driver travelling at 139 kilometres an hour in a 100k zone on the N72 at Knocka Nimrish in Killarney in Kerry, while over 200 drivers have been detected holding a mobile phone or not wearing a seatbelt. The road's policing operation will continue until 7am on Tuesday. It's been a year since the papal inauguration of Pope Leo. His first year has not been without controversy, with US President Donald Trump branding him as weak for his condemnation of the war in Iran. Pope Leo, who's the first ever American pope, had hit out at world leaders who use religious language to justify violence. Massimo Faggioli, professor of ecclesiology at the Loyola Institute at Trinity College, says President Trump is concerned about losing the Catholic vote in the US.
10: I think Donald Trump knows that Pope Leo is very popular among Americans now. And I think he knows that this incident wasn't seen favorably by many Catholics in the United States. So we will see where this goes. There has been an unexpected directedness in the attack, which is unprecedented in modern church history.
8: There's a Laura look around this May bank holiday weekend. A Dublin players won over €8.7 million on the lotto, and there have been big wins too for players in Westmeath and Limerick. National Lottery spokesperson Sarah Orr says the winners should keep calm and sign the backs of their tickets quickly.
11: So it's been a big weekend for National Lottery players all over the country. Three winners in Limerick, Dublin and Westmeath who were urging to check those tickets very carefully from the weekend. The first thing to do, just try your best to stay calm and then make sure to sign the back of that ticket and keep it safe.
8: A man has been arrested in Austria after rat poison was found in some baby food jars on supermarket shelves in Central Europe. Germany-based brand Hip recalled some of its products last month. The discovery was made after a customer reported a jar appeared to have been tampered with, but no one had eaten the baby food.

0: 1 to 23 points after extra time. The Lake County will play Dublin in the decider later this month, and it also secures their place in tomorrow's draw for the first round of the All-Ireland Championship. Armagh powered into the Ulster football decider with a 28 points win over Down at Clonus. Conor Turbitt scored 2-5 for Kieran McGeaney's side, and Down now go into the Tailteann Cup. Limerick manager John Kiely has praised his players for being clinical in their win over Clare this afternoon. The league champions bounced back from their opening round loss to beat the Banner by 230 to 118 in the Munster Hurling Championship. While Galway have won their third successive Connacht Ladies football title, the beaten league finalists came back to win by 110 to 11 points against their neighbours Mayo. Manchester United boss Michael Carrick says he's very affected by the news that Alex Ferguson was taken to hospital from Old Trafford. He says he hopes their 3-2 Premier League win over Liverpool will give the club's legendary former manager a boost. That win also secures Champions League football for United for next season. Bournemouth have climbed up to 6th place, boosting their chances of European football for next season with a 3-0 win against Crystal Palace. At the other end, Tottenham climbed out of the bottom three by getting past Aston Villa 2-1. The Scottish Premiership title race is finally poised, with Celtic level on points with leaders Hearts thanks to a 2-1 victory over 10-man Hibs. Barcelona will face Lyon in the Women's Champions League final. The Spanish champions have beaten Bayern Munich 4-2 at the Nou Camp in the second leg of their semi-final. Wu Yitzha leads Sean Murphy by 10 frames to 7 after the first day's play at the World Snooker Championship final. Wu will need to win 8 more frames at the Crucible tomorrow if he's to land a maiden world title. Kimi Antonelli has made Formula 1 history with victory at the Miami Grand Prix. The championship leader became the first driver to win his first 3 races from pole position. And Cam Young is up to 3rd in the world golf rankings. The American has won the Cadillac Championship by 6 strokes on 19 under par. Shane Lowry rallied with a final round of 65, and he has claimed a share of 23rd place. And that's your news and sports. I'm Will O'Callaghan. It's now 6 minutes past the hour.
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6: It's going to be mainly dry tonight, with some clear spells developing along with patches of mist or fog. Low temperature tonight of 6 to 9 degrees. As for tomorrow, Monday, it's going to be mainly dry, with some mist and fog at first. There'll be a fair amount of cloud, though, throughout the day, and some bright or sunny intervals will develop. One or two isolated showers may develop as well. Hopefully not. Highest temperature tomorrow, 12 to 15 degrees.
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6: Back to the second hour of the Nightfly. It's me, Doc Sinton, for Donal here all the way until midnight. As always, the text number, repeat after me, 086-3833-553. Also, the number for the WhatsApp. This is Bon Jovi, Bed of Roses.

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Quite enjoying playing the more up-tempo music on the night train than we usually play, but it is a Bank Holiday weekend, a Supermax Greatest Hits Bank Holiday weekend at that. Now, I know I played the Backstreet Boys, and before somebody texts us in and starts looking for One Direction, we'll do them right now. This is actually my favourite One Direction song ever. I know, a little bit of a guilty pleasure. It's the best song ever on Galway Bay FM.

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That's the Grownest Fillair Speak Up. They were playing out at the Momentum Festival this very evening. John Morley, all the gang, all went out to it. Said it was absolutely brilliant. I'm sure he'll be chatting about it. No, not tomorrow. He's off tomorrow, by calling Monday. He'll be chatting about it on Tuesday morning. This is Billy Ocean and Caribbean Queen.

0: That's jazzy, all the way from Dublin. You're there and shooting star on the night fly. It is the night fly here on Cork FM. Get a bit confused, do a few different shows, and not always remembering which one I'm on at what time. Before Jazzy, we had Vance Joy with Riptide, and before that again, the fantastic Whitney Houston, I Have Nothing. I have all your great music here until midnight.
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Nice to play a big, big song every now and again. Queen from 1975, Bohemian Rhapsody. That's from the album A Night at the Opera. Famous for the fact that it's nearly 6 minutes long. 5 minutes 47, if you want to be exactly precise, look here by screen here. And when they wrote the song and recorded it, the record company said, no, it's too long, You've got to make it about 3 minutes. And Freddie and the boys insisted and said, no, it's all or nothing. So they released it. And as they say, the rest is history. I'm nearly history for tonight anyway, but we'll get two more in. Let's do Roy Seven. We Should Be Lovers on Globe FM.

Just about it from me for tonight. Roy 7, We Should Be Lovers. That is it from the Nightfly, but I will be back with you tomorrow evening at the same time. I'll leave you with Cher and Believe.

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7: It's 12 o'clock. Good morning. I'm Cliona O'Dwyer. President Trump is promising to begin freeing ships from the Strait of Hormuz from tomorrow. Donald Trump isn't optimistic about a 14-point Iranian proposal to end the war, and he's warned Iran US strikes could restart if it misbehaves. But Iran has warned the US president must choose between an impossible operation or a bad deal. A man in his 30s has been killed in a crash in County Cavan. His tractor crashed in a single vehicle collision on a local road in Ardkill Beg, Carrickaboy, shortly before 20 to 1 this afternoon. The man who was driving the tractor was pronounced dead at the scene. His body has since been removed to Cavan Monaghan General Hospital and a post-mortem examination will take place. Garda Forensic Collision investigators have examined the scene and Gardaí are appealing for witnesses. Three people have died following a suspected hantavirus outbreak on a cruise ship. The MV Hondius had reportedly been travelling from Argentina to Cape Verde at the time. A British tourist is being treated in hospital in South Africa. The UK Foreign Office says it's closely monitoring the situation. Hantavirus is typically spread from contact with rodents like rats and mice. Over 1,700 drivers have been caught speeding during the first 3 days of the Gardaí's road safety campaign. The Maybank holiday weekend has seen a driver travelling at 139 kilometres an hour in a 100k zone on the N72 in Knockanimrish in Killarney in Kerry, while over 200 drivers have been detected holding a mobile phone or not wearing a seatbelt. The road's policing operation will continue till 7 a.m. on Tuesday. Some of the seven Irish citizens who were detained on board the Global Summit flotilla returned home last night. 185 activists were remanded by Israeli forces off the coast of Crete while trying to deliver aid to Gaza. All but two of the people on board the flotilla were handed over to Greek authorities before being released. Fiach O'Bulachán was one of those detained. He says he planned to leave early so he wouldn't get involved with Israeli forces, but they intercepted early.
8: My idea was to train the crew and that I would leave in Crete and they would carry on with the boat. So we were still about 70 miles west of Crete when they suddenly appeared on board, threw a flashbang into the cockpit, got on board and said, "We're the Israeli Defence Forces and we can do whatever we want."
7: A man's been arrested in Austria after rat poison was found in some baby food jars on supermarket shelves in Central Europe. Germany-based brand Hip recalled some of its products last month. The discovery was made after a customer reported a jar appeared to have been tampered with, but no one had eaten the baby food. Charities, local businesses and community-run hubs were among the thousands of people who completed the Dublin City Half Marathon today. Participants ran the 21-kilometre race for a number of charitable causes. After learning of her mother's lung cancer diagnosis, Megan decided to run the half marathon to raise money for cancer awareness. Her family designed a number of posters to cheer her on.
9: She was like, can you please make this? So I made one for her, and then...
10: What does it say?
9: You're doing amazing, sweetie. It's like a quote from the Kardashians.
11: She's doing it especially for myself, as I was diagnosed with cancer, lung cancer, in December of last year. And yet we're here to support her, we're all behind her.
7: There's a Laura look around this Maybank holiday. A Dublin player has won over €8.7 million on the lotto, and there have also been big wins for players in Westmeath and Limerick. National Lottery spokesperson Sarah Orr says the winners should stay calm and sign the backs of their tickets quickly.
12: So it's been a big weekend for National Lottery players all over the country. Three winners in Limerick, Dublin and Westmeath who were urging to check those tickets very carefully from the weekend. The first thing to do, just try your best to stay calm and then make sure to sign the back of that ticket and keep it safe.
7: A new AI dating service here arranges real-life dates for singles. Catch uses artificial intelligence to match singles and arrange in-person dates automatically. That's your news at 4 minutes past the hour.
13: And in sport, Westmeath are into just their sixth ever Leinster Senior Football Final and their first in a decade. Brandon Kelly's extra time goal proved crucial in Tullamore as they edged past Kildare by 221 to 23 points after extra time. The Lake County will play Dublin in the decider later this month, and it also secures their place in tomorrow's draw for the first round of the All-Ireland Championship. Armagh powered into the Ulster Football Decider with a 28 points win over Down at Clonus. Conor Turbitt scored two

0: Well, Galway have won their third successive Connacht Ladies football title. The beaten league finalists came back to win by 110 to 11 points against their neighbours Mayo. Manchester United boss Michael Carrick says he's very affected by the news that Alex Ferguson was taken to hospital from Old Trafford. He says he hopes their 3-2 Premier League win over Liverpool will give the club's legendary former manager a boost. That win also secures Champions League football for United for next season. Bournemouth have climbed up to 6th place, boosting their chances of European football for next season with a 3-0 win against Crystal Palace. At the other end, Tottenham climbed out of the bottom three by getting past Aston Villa 2-1. The Scottish Premiership title race is finally poised, with Celtic level on points with leaders Hearts thanks to a 2-1 victory over 10-man Hibs. Barcelona will face Lyon in the Women's Champions League final. The Spanish champions have beaten Bayern Munich 4-2 at the Nou Camp in the second leg of their semi-final. Wu Yitzha leads Sean Murphy by 10 frames to 7 after the first day's play at the World Snooker Championship final. Wu will need to win 8 more frames at the Crucible tomorrow if he's to land a maiden world title. Kimi Antonelli has made Formula One history with victory at the Miami Grand Prix. The championship leader became the first driver to win his first 3 races from pole position. And Cam Young is up to 3rd in the world golf rankings. The American has won the Cadillac Championship by 6 strokes on 19 under par. Shane Lowry rallied with a final round of 65, and he has claimed a share of 23rd place. And that's your news and sports. I'm Will O'Callaghan. It's now 6 minutes past the hour.
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